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16: 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Our number, 877-381-3811, 877-381-3811, our friend Joel Pollack, who worked at Breitbart. Now he's the California Post, the sister publication of the New York Post. He posted, there's literally nobody in Israel who wants war indefinitely. And he's responding to the vice president, who says that there's some people who seem to want war indefinitely in Israel. He said, most people I know there want the war to end in victory. A minority would be okay with it ending before that point. Nobody wants war for war's sake. Why say this nonsense? It's just unfathomable. And I agree with him. I thought it was a terrible interview with Joe Rogan. Terrible. From my perspective. Really troubling. But I think he's right. That is Joel Pollack. I mean, the Israelis are fighting for their survival. They're fighting for their civility over there. He also suggested that that Epstein had ties to the CIA and or Mossad. He said he had no proof, but that was his feeling. Well, if you have no proof, I don't know. It's just so strange to me. And then this vote in the House, I'm looking, I can only see one Republican, and that's Massey, who voted with 103 Democrats. 215 Republicans voted no. 98 Democrats voted no, so the Democrats were split. And I'm just looking, 10 members of Congress voted present, 13 members didn't vote. So that took place. Also, our friend Mark Thiessen points out, when Vance said, you know, we don't want to send 150 troops into Iran, he says, Vance is the master of tearing down strawmen. No one is proposing sending 150,000 troops to Iran. No one. No one. So here we are. This will all be sorted out in the lead up to 2028, one way or another. I can just tell you that these so-called influencers have no influence whatsoever. Other than Massey, the only Republican, not a single additional Republican voted to cut off Israel. Israel's eventually going to cut off itself. But we're in the middle of a war. That country fought side by side. You know, you look at a lot of these NATO countries that are not good allies, that are not supportive. And you look at a little country like Israel, a tiny country, and they dragged us into the war. Netanyahu dragged Trump into the war. All of it's lies. Trump has said over and over again those are lies. So they fought side by side with us. And now they're sidelined. They're not fighting side by side with us. They're giving us intel. They're giving us Ben-Gurion airports being used. All their facilities are being used. They clear the skies for us and on and on and on. They do a lot of things. But they're not dropping bombs on Iran because the president has decided that we're going to do that. And you'll notice there's no leaks to Axios or some newspaper or website or some fraud like Barak Ravid saying, well, the Israelis are very troubled by Donald Trump, that he's crazy and he's a warmonger. Notice they don't do that, nor should they. It would be outrageous. But why do we do it to them? They are as supportive as any ally has ever been and will ever be. There's no question about that. And Americans better hope Netanyahu wins, despite what these phony influencers and podcasters and the other buffoons have to say, because if Israel is led by a very weak prime minister, that will not serve America's interests at all. Simply won't. Now, the left in Israel is desperate to defeat Netanyahu. The media, which is very left-wing, even worse than ours, desperate to defeat Netanyahu. The woke right types, the traitor Tucker Carlson types and his ilk, desperate for Netanyahu to be defeated. Of course, the Marxists and the Islamists hate Netanyahu. They want him defeated. He has all the right enemies, doesn't he? And now we learn that there is a concerted lobbying campaign by the Arab dictators and monarchs with President Trump, in which they are saying that we can't move forward with a new day, you know, a sort of these phony utopian arguments as long as Netanyahu's there. Oh, and by the way, as long as the Palestinians don't have their own state. You know what I say to Saudi Arabia? Go to hell. Shove your camels up your butt. You don't get to dictate to our country, to Israel, or anybody. You still haven't answered for 9/11. Disgusting monarchy. It's what it is. I don't care how many palms they're putting money in. It doesn't matter to me. I don't care how many people they're paying off, what they're investing in. And Qatar's even worse. Qatar's even worse. And during Joe Rogan's interview, I noticed he doesn't bring up Qatar or Saudi Arabia. He doesn't talk about how much money they're pouring into our country. If he did, I didn't hear it. What about their influencers? I didn't hear a word about any of that. What I hear are straw men. What I hear are phony arguments. and so forth. Very troubling in many respects. All right, Gavin Newsom. This guy really is, as Trump calls him, Newsom. He's a scum. Newsom. He's at the NALIO conference yesterday, whatever the hell that is. And he's using the class warfare stuff. All these millionaires who live it up. His wife apparently is alleged to have not paid her taxes, getting paid a ton from a nonprofit. Oh, yeah, yeah. They're always there for the working man and woman, for the poor, for the down and out, the working quote-unquote stiff. And they're not. They're not. They're power hungry. They're demagogues. They're sloganeers. That's all they are. That's what they are. He's destroyed that state. Once the greatest state in the nation. The state where Ronald Reagan was governor. The state where everybody wanted to go to start a business because the business environment was incredible. The workforce was incredible. The lifestyle was incredible. Now they've turned it into a disaster. Only the Democrats can do that. San Francisco, which was considered the most beautiful city in America, in so many respects now is a dump. Only the Democrats can do that. Cut 10, go.
3: Well, look, 10% of people own two-thirds of the wealth in this nation. That same
16: 10% of the people own two-thirds of the wealth in this nation. Obama used to say 5% own 25% of the wealth in this nation. I don't even know what that phrase means, they own the wealth. They own the wealth. What does that mean? They own the wealth in this nation. I've used Elon Musk as an example because he's the big example. He's a trillionaire. But he's not really a trillionaire. He owns companies. He owns factories. It's not like this is liquid assets where he's running around and having parties all the time and so forth and so on. He invents things. He creates things. And much of it is helpful to humankind. Starlink, as an example, has been used during horrific natural disasters. It's been used to try and get behind the blackout in Iran, the blackout in other countries, and so forth and so on. But who do we think makes these devices? They're made on assembly lines. They're made by human beings. They're made by individuals who make all the parts, who deliver the parts, who package the parts. There's a whole infrastructure, if you will, of businesses, small, large, medium-sized, that are involved in this entire process. That's the nature of commerce. The Tesla, whether it's the battery or all the electronics or whether it's the rubber tires or whether it's the glass windows, people earn a living making these things, packaging these things, delivering these things, maintaining these things. So many people, we can't even determine how many people are fed, how many families are positively affected, how many pensions, how much medical benefits. This is how it works. So when this moron of a governor, who's destroyed his tax base, who's destroyed the quality of life in California, says, well, 10% of the people own, what did he say, 30% or a third of the wealth in this nation? They don't own a third of the wealth in this nation. Maybe they use a third of the wealth in the nation to create more wealth and jobs and opportunities and so forth and so on. What the hell's wrong with that? And the funny thing is, it doesn't even affect most of us. What Elon Musk does every day, what he creates every day, what he builds every day, we could benefit from it, depending on whether we're within that sort of infrastructure or not. But if you're not, it doesn't affect you in any negative way. It's not as if, wait a minute, they have a third of the wealth. What about me? I want some wealth too. Well, go get it. Go get it. Nobody's stopping you. He's not stopping you. He's not hoarding it. Go ahead.
3: Well, look, 10% of people own two-thirds of the wealth in this nation. That same 10% own 93% of the stock market.
16: What does that mean? What is the stock market? What's the stock market? People investing in what, Mr. Producer? Companies that sell stock to raise capital to do what, America? To hire people, to produce more things, to invest in research and development, to expand their facilities. A stock market is crucial to any vibrant, free society. So when he says, whatever he says, 95% is owned by 10% of the people, what he means is people investing in stock. What is wrong with that? If you want to buy stock, go buy it. And by many of you, by the way, who have IRAs and 401ks and kilo plans and so forth and so on, that's exactly what happens. When people buy mutual funds, or they buy various equities and so forth, they buy, you know, you and I, we don't know individual stocks very well, so we'll invest in a T. Rowe Price or something like that, and then you'll have a different family of funds you can invest in. You're investing in the stock market or the bond market or some market to make money. And when you do that, other people can expand their businesses or loan money for other people to start businesses. This is a good thing. It's not a bad thing. And I don't even know where he gets the statistic from. It doesn't even make sense to me. The same 10% own 95% of the stock. How is that even possible? When we all have our own private pension plan, some of you have defined pension plan, whatever you have. How is that even possible? I don't trust this guy. He's a liar. Let's hear. But notice he talks like a communist. He's trashing our economic system. Trashing it. He's talking about effectively the bourgeoisie versus the proletariat, the worker versus the manager. This is all they know. He can't say, and let me tell you how I'm going to create jobs. Let me tell you, I'm going to create more wealth for more people with our tax plan, with our deregulation plan. They can't do it because it's not in their DNA. It's not in their ideology. And yet that's the answer. Go ahead.
3: 30-year-old today is doing worse than his or her parents for the first time.
16: No, they're not. No, they're not. You may not have your own home and so forth and so on, but you have access to food and clothing and technology and electronics that your parents never had access to when they were 30 years old. You've got more opportunities if you'll open the door than your parents ever had when they were 30 years old. This is, again, a guy like Bernie Sanders, like Mondami, talking down the country, talking down our progress, talking down the greatest country on the face of the earth, and he thinks that's going to get him nominated to be president of the United States. God, I hope not. God, I hope not. And what's their answer? More government? More failed government? Failed government in New York City? Failed government in California? Failed government under Biden and so forth? Is that their answer? More taxes? I'll be right back.
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0: Kathy Hochul. You know, when you think about these Democrats, what a bunch of losers. You know, you got these one-party states where they can't lose if they're nominated. They can't lose. But they are truly pathetic. They are horrible governors, just horrible. But they're Democrats in overwhelmingly Democrat states like New York and California. Hopefully our friend Bruce Blakeman will take her out, because this is so pathetic. Cut 11, go.
1: Are you concerned, though, about the luxury market? There's talk now, a new report today in the paper, that the luxury market, over $10 million apartments are sitting, not moving. People are concerned about the pied-à-terre tax. Are you concerned about that? Is that on your radar at all?
2: Well, when you think about what's behind the pied-à-terre tax, these are people who have, you know, we have Russian oligarchs, we have Saudi princes, we have people...
0: You have American citizens, mostly. So stop with the straw man. Very wealthy American citizens. Their wealth is none of your damn business. You didn't help them create it. And you really don't have the right to take it and give it to somebody else. But they decide to invest in your city and invest in your state. And your answer is what, a wealth tax? No wonder nobody wants to come there. No wonder. You got to be out of your mind. Go ahead.
2: New Yorkers. And they're buying a second home, maybe a third, maybe a fourth home, a $5 million.
0: You should be celebrating that. They have to hire janitors and doormen. They have to hire handymen. People have to build these buildings. They have to refurbish these buildings. You should be celebrating it. This is why Florida is booming and New York is dying. Go ahead.
2: Talk about someone who has a little apartment.
1: Right.
2: Because they want to visit the grandkids, right? This is $5 million apartment. And you're also getting police services, fire service.
0: By the way, a $5 million apartment in New York, I know this is going to sound weird, is not much. Okay, you have police services. You pay taxes for police services and fire services and so forth. You know who doesn't pay for it? Illegal aliens. You know who doesn't pay for any of that? The poor. I'm just being blunt. Go ahead.
2: Your fair share to basically be
0: a New Yorker. Your fair share. It's not a fair share. It's a ripoff. You go to another state, you're treated with respect, open arms. They want you there. They want your business there. They want you buying things there. And that's why you have a Florida versus a New York. And that's why you have a Tennessee versus a California. I'll be right back. 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
3: Here's your LX 18 Storm Tracker forecast for tonight. Sky is clearing. It's a warm, humid night tonight. Overnight lows going just to the low 70s. Your day tomorrow, it's becoming partly sunny. It's going to be a muggy day. Isolated storm chance can't be ruled out in the afternoon. High temperatures will top out in the low 90s. That heat index could be pushing 100. For Friday, it's partly sunny. There are better thunderstorm chances around. Heavy rain can't be ruled out. We'll be topping out near 90. Partly sunny, more thunderstorms in the area Saturday down to the mid-80s. I'm Chief Meteorologist Bill Mack on Lexington's News Traffic and Weather Station. 97.3 FM WVLK.
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1: And the board is filling up. We will take some calls in just a moment. Gold entered 2026 after a historic year. 53 new all-time highs, ladies and gentlemen. Record annual demand. And an average price up 44% year over year. Then pushed past $5,500 an ounce in January. The ounce pulled back a little because the trajectory of every market is a zigzag, even going up north. It's not a straight line. But there's no question the trajectory is up. Many Wall Street analysts are telling clients this may be the window before gold pushes back toward new highs. I believe that myself. Meanwhile, silver is on track for a sixth straight year of structural supply deficit. What does that mean? There's a lot of industrial demand for silver, as well as demand for people who diversify and invest in silver as a precious metal. For solar and EVs and electronics and other industrial demands, so that still pulls heavily on the market. So as you can see, this is really set up in a very good way for those of us who own gold and silver and some platinum, or intend to diversify further and to own some. 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All right. Let's take some calls. The board's full already. Walter, Santa Cruz, California, on the Mark Levin app, one of the most left-wing places on the face of the earth. How are you, Walter?
2: Well, I'm good, Mark, and thank you for taking my call. I think your screener and has the mayor in the middle of all this, one of the few Republicans that got voted in 2016. Wow. Kudos to America, kudos to you, and kudos to Israel. So Kathy Hochul talked today, and this is really near and dear to my heart, along with many things, but she talked about the wealth tax, the Saudi Arabias and all that. What a bunch of BS. So let me give you an example, and I can live this example because I have that example. I have a property in Hilton Head. I'm in there maybe 6 weeks out of the year, me and my wife. We spend an enormous amount of money when we get there. We spend money all through the year when we get there. So this whole analogy, her statement, not mine, is going, oh, well, they got to pay for services. They got to pay for all this. They got to pay, you know, this. You know, there's never been a fireman. There's never been a police officer in my house. There's never been anything other than me taking care of business. And
1: you're there 6 weeks a year, but you're paying 12 months a year for property taxes and everything.
2: That's right. And I'm also paying 60% more because I'm a non-resident. Mm-hmm. And what's really key to that, when COVID and a lot of things and the recession and a few things happen, do you know, Hilton Head was really slow to recover. And one of the reasons why is people didn't want to buy because they wanted to buy a second home. And they go, I'm going to pay all these extra taxes because I don't live here. So they bought in North Carolina. They bought in Florida. They bought in other places. You know, she obviously did not look at the equation. The only equation she looked at is the Democratic stupidity, and she opened her mouth. I call her Kathy Worthless.
1: Mm-hmm.
2: That's the best way to say it.
1: But so. You make a good point, though. If you own a second home in another state, you're still paying the property taxes. It's not like you're not, and you're not using most of the services. You're not using, you know, the sewage and other stuff and so forth. The house sits vacant, or maybe you have somebody there check it out, handyman or whatever, but you are a found source of funding. Many people that own second and third homes in these cities, rather than chasing them off, it's absolute insanity. Walter, thank you. Really great call. I appreciate it, brother. Thank you so much. Appreciate that. Let's go to Souza, Los Angeles, California. Sirius XM Satellite, how are you?
3: I'm great.
1: All right.
3: How are you? Thank you for taking my call. I listen to you often, and I think you're just dead on every time.
1: Well, you're very sweet. Thank you.
3: So, you're welcome. So, I'm driving home from work, and I see these people in these overhead passes with these signs that say, Free Palestine. And, you know, I'm well aware of what happened in Israel, and, you know, it was just...
1: By the way, Free Palestine simply means eliminate the Jews in Israel. That's what it means.
3: But, you know, it's like, why do they say Free Palestine? What in the world are they... I mean, who's keeping them prisoner?
1: Mm-hmm.
3: Free from what? What do they mean by that?
1: Well, they're claiming that the ancestral home of the Jews... It goes back almost 4,000 years, is their land. And it's the only place on the first of the earth, on the face of the earth where the indigenous peoples are said to be occupiers and settlers. The word Palestinian was made up in 1964 by Arafat, who was an Egyptian. And Arafat was working with the KGB and the Russians. They came up with the entire scheme. They're not Palestinians. They came up with the name. They're Arabs. They were Bedouins, 70% of whom live in Jordan, and 70% of whom still live in Jordan. But Jordan doesn't want them. They don't want them back. Why? Because they have a terrorist mentality. At a young age, that's what they're taught, and he doesn't want his little monarchy to be overthrown. His wife is a Palestinian, quote-unquote. His father fought the Palestinians, quote-unquote, in a civil war and killed thousands of them. They want nothing to do with them. The Egyptians, who have the biggest wall and the biggest fence to keep the quote-unquote Palestinians in Gaza, because it's right there on the Sinai Peninsula, they want nothing to do with them either. They want this to be a problem for Israel. So when we have American diplomats and others going on about how to fix this, and Israel needs to do this and that, and they never mention the Jordanians or the Egyptians, you can see what a fraud this entire thing is. Now, if you look at the Bible... The whole Bible. You're not going to find the Palestinians in the Bible. No. In fact, you're not going to find Muslims in the Bible because they didn't come around until about 1400, the year 1400, let alone Palestinians. The Christians used to be the majority population in most of these countries, and now they barely even exist, if they exist at all. So now there's one little dot on the map where the indigenous peoples, the Jews, lived, and it's provable in every way. Now that's supposed to be Free Palestine from the river to the sea, because they want to blow the Jews out of there. It's that simple. That's what's going on.
3: And here we are in America, and they're on these overpasses on the freeway, and mm-hmm. I don't know what they think a bunch of people in cars, you know, in America are going to do to free them from mm-hmm. whatever it is they think is imprisoning them. You know,
1: well, they're here in the United States, and nobody is, you know, it's just so ridiculous. All right, my friend, thank you for your call. I appreciate it. All right, let us continue. Let us go to Greg, Bluebell, Pennsylvania, my old neck of the woods, on Sirius XM Satellite. Go right ahead.
4: Hi, Mark. Earlier in the show, you were talking about data centers. Mm-hmm. And I've been wondering for a while, who is funding the anti-data center
1: movement? Yeah, somebody.
4: Because every night, pretty much every night on local news in Philadelphia, you see very organized, very vocal, very, I would say almost violent opposition to data centers. There was a story mm-hmm. on the local news last night about a data center that Amazon is building. And I'm no special pleader for Amazon. I don't care who's building them. Mm-hmm. But it was a data center that was being built in Delaware County. It was at the site of an abandoned steel mill. So there was nothing there.
1: Right.
4: And the people there are going crazy about, you know, what is this data center going
1: to
4: do?
1: Well, who does it benefit not to have data centers in America? Who does it benefit?
4: China.
1: Our enemies. Communist China, among others. Mr. Wonderful got in trouble because he directly linked the communist Chinese to funding the campaigns against it. I can't directly link anybody, but if I were looking, I'd start looking right there because they certainly benefit. Because they want to be the number one on AI. And if you have states, stupid, moronic governors like Hochul, who are literally banning, having moratoriums against building these incredible facilities so we can advance this nation, well, that benefits communist China, among others, doesn't it?
4: Yes. And Mark, you mentioned that you live in Loudoun County and there are a lot of data centers there. It's like a hub for data centers.
1: It's the data center of the world, pretty much, of the United States, I should say.
4: Is your infrastructure negatively impacted by the data
1: centers?
4: No.
1: And you know what else? The president has even talked about this, having mini nuclear power plants for each one of these buildings. So they will overcome this. They will figure it out. But you can't be responding with phony climate change regulations and limiting the availability of electricity and doing what New York does and what they do in New England. And then these data centers come in, they need a lot of energy and so forth, and then blame them for the price of energy when in fact it's government that's already driven up the price of energy. Now the water's fine, the air's fine, everybody's fine. And more liberal Democrats are moving out here to work for these companies. And they've turned a red state into a blue state, a very red county into a very blue county. And they're probably vote for climate change candidates while they're working at these AI data centers. You know, they're morons.
4: Right. They'll vote their own jobs away.
1: Mm-hmm. All right, sir. Great call. We'll be right back.
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You can't pay off the underlying debt. It's just too much. 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
0: Holy mackerel, Mr. Produce. Did you catch all that? All right. Let us keep going. Let's go to Robbie. San Diego, California, on the Mark Levin app. Robbie, how are you?
2: Good, Mark. How are you?
0: Very well. Thank you, sir.
2: And so my point today is that it's critical that President Trump takes out the IRGC and the Iranian regime for beyond all the obvious reasons. Another obvious reason is because he's top on their hit list. And by taking them out, it would deny them the means and methods to take him out.
0: I agree with that. I mean, he wants to take out him. He wants to take want to take out his family. They want to take out a number of other prominent people. Enough is enough with this damnable regime.
2: And I'm concerned that if there's some sort of deal, and President Trump expressed appreciation to the regime for releasing an American today, but I'm concerned that if President Trump changes his trajectory to being more favorable toward a deal, that could actually enable the regime to make good on their, heaven forbid, to make good on their threats to President Trump and his family.
0: Well, you're right. And I wouldn't be fooled by these people. By now, nobody should be fooled by these people after 47 years, almost 48 years, and plus what they've done the last 1 year. It's enough already. All right, Robbie, thank you for your call, my friend. Let us keep going. Ben, Gulf Shores, Alabama. I know where that is, too. Sirius XM Satellite. Ben, how are you, sir?
3: I'm well. How are you?
0: Very well, thank you.
3: Going to be a little satirical here, but what are your thoughts about adding a third party to Section 219 of the National Defense Authorization Act?
0: Meaning?
3: What if we just added China?
0: Uh-huh.
3: So we,
0: and what would that do, Section 219?
3: Well, that would officially merge in terms of new defense technologies exploration, a unification with Israel and China, which would completely put the second hand of the American throat and continue.
0: Why would we unite with China in any way when China is our enemy?
3: Well, that is a question that's staring yourself right in the mirror. Why on God's green earth would we give up the autonomy of the American defense system and merge that with any foreign country?
0: We're not merging it with Israel. Why do people keep saying that? Did you read it? Do you understand what they're doing with Israel? That it would be a memorandum of understanding in terms of shared technology and so forth going each way. But we're not sharing our defense activities all along the board. We're not doing that. Yeah, I was afraid he was one of them. We salute our armed forces, police officers, firefighters, emergency personnel, our truckers, ICE. Men and women in Ukraine, men and women in Iran, men and women in Israel, and you, the American people. God bless you.
4: David is a real Prevagen user, and this is his story.
5: 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My name is David.
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7: Two sets of strikes in one day. I'm Lisa Lacera, Fox News.
8: We'll have Iran defeated soon. They'll be defeated very soon.
7: President Trump speaking to defense contractors in Carlisle, Pennsylvania this afternoon as the U.S. launched its second set of strikes against Iranian targets. The U.S. military says it also disabled a ship that was trying to get through the reimposed blockade of Iranian ports. The president was in Pennsylvania to urge the defense contractors to step up production while also announcing tens of billions of dollars in private sector commitments for new defense plants and tech and robotics centers. And the president says a woman wrongfully detained in Iran since December 2024 has been freed. And the president reversing an order limiting some traffic stops by ICE agents.
9: ICE cannot give up one of its most important and effective crime-fighting tools, the traffic stop, President Trump wrote on social media, overturning a decision by Homeland Security Secretary Mark Wayne Mullen to limit traffic stops following a series of deadly encounters. The president says a temporary moratorium on traffic stops by immigration enforcement agents is playing into the hands of criminals. The suspension of most traffic stops came after two deadly shootings in Maine and Texas, and a third man killed by a tractor trailer while running from ICE agents.
7: Fox's Jared Halpern at the White House. South Texas bracing for what could be devastating floods.
10: The 4th of July floods last year had rainfall of 20.29 inches. The expected rainfall during this rainstorm is expected to be more than 30 inches.
7: Texas Governor Greg Abbott, who says assets and responders are standing by in the region as the threat of rising waters increases. There have been several rescues so far, and Abbott says Louisiana and Oklahoma have sent people to assist. 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
11: Here's your Lakes 18 Storm Tracker forecast for tonight. Sky is clearing. It's a warm, humid night tonight. Overnight lows going just to the low 70s. Your day tomorrow, it's becoming partly sunny. It's going to be a muggy day. Isolated storm chance can't be ruled out in the afternoon. High temperatures will top out in the low 90s. That heat index could be pushing 100. For Friday, it's partly sunny. There are better thunderstorm chances around. Heavy rain can't be ruled out. We'll be topping out near 90. Partly sunny, more thunderstorms in the area Saturday down to the mid-80s. I'm Chief Meteorologist Bill Mack on Lexington's News Traffic and Weather Station. 97.3 FM WVLK.
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25: 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Filling in for Guy Benson, here's Ross Kaminsky.
26: Happy Wednesday. I am indeed the aforementioned Ross Kaminsky, coming to you from the home office in Denver. It is so great to be back filling in for Guy Benson. I got two very quick things I just want to give you right off the top. Two things I want to say right off the top. First, I was just incredibly surprised and happy to hear that my services were needed to do some fill-in for Guy after he got selected by NASA to be part of the next Artemis mission, as they have some kind of experimental thing regarding broadcasting in space. I had no idea that was even a thing going on, but as Guy is out doing his NASA training, I get to do some of the fill-in. So I am really, really excited to learn about that. So that was one thing I wanted to tell you. And then the other thing that I wanted to tell you is almost everything I will say during today's show is true. Okay, so moving on. There was a big news story that maybe these days that we're in now wouldn't surprise you, that changed a lot overnight. But the big news story, and I'll give you one example, because this headline was all over the place, but one example headline from a website called News of the United States. ICE orders agents to halt car stops after request from Susan Collins. So that's interesting on a couple of levels, what ICE is doing and the fact that Susan Collins made the request. Now, I'm sure everybody listening to this show knows that Tom Homan is now in charge of all this stuff. Now that Kristi Noem was fired, which was probably long overdue, Tom Homan seems like the real deal. He's been doing this for decades for administrations of both parties. And he explained a bit why ICE was pausing these vehicle stops. If we could have clip 24, please.
0: That decision was made by the secretary along with leadership at ICE. But look, it's not a policy change. It's a temporary pause. Look, we had the last couple of shootings, ICE leadership along with DHS believes they want to look at these last couple of incidents and look, is there something that could have been done better? Is there any training that can be improved? Or it's simply ICE doing their job and bad things happen when people don't comply with law enforcement officers. So I think it's going to be a short pause, and I'm confident that ICE is well-trained in vehicle stops, and you're going to see us keep moving forward. But this is just a temporary pause where they look at the incidents.
26: So that was interesting, and I think everything he said makes perfect sense, especially from his perspective. I will say, by way of teasing for tomorrow's show, and this can all change based on what happens with television schedules and so on, but I am expecting to talk with Paul Morrow tomorrow and discussing this with them, discussing this issue with Paul, because I think this may be an issue where he and I disagree, because I'm a little upset with ICE for these deaths. And maybe I'll get to that in a minute. But what I really want to focus on here at this moment is, so Tom Homan comes out and says the Secretary of Homeland Security decided we are going to pause these traffic stops. Now, there are exceptions even in that policy, including, for example, if they are chasing someone who has a warrant out for murder, let's say, that's a different thing than just trying to find someone who is an illegal alien who has an order of removal for some reason that doesn't involve a violent crime. So the policy is, or I should say was, and I'll explain that in a second here, was very briefly, like, we're going to pause doing these traffic stops in most situations. Then this morning, President Trump put out on Truth Social a pretty long post, and in the interest of time, I won't share all of it, but he talks about crime going down. He talks about Joe Biden allowing many millions of illegal aliens into our country. He says many of them were criminals. And now I'm going to quote, "And we have to get them out. In order to do this, we must be strong, tough, and smart, and we cannot give up one of ICE's most important and effective crime-fighting tools, the traffic stop. Once we do, we are playing right into the criminals' hands." And then he goes on to say, well, Democrats would like to get rid of the traffic stop. But then he says, "ICE, be judicious, fair, and smart, and go back and do your very important job." So that's interesting, right? So the Secretary of Homeland Security, clearly in conversation with Tom Homan, who has Donald Trump's strong support or he wouldn't be in the job, they come up with this temporary pause, and President Trump within hours torpedoes it and says, go back and keep doing that stuff. I have to say, I don't envy ICE on this. And this is a thing that I'm really looking forward to talking to Paul Morrow about tomorrow. And I suspect, because it's the same thing on my own radio show here in Denver, that what I'm going to say next is not exactly in line with everything that every listener believes. Let's just put it that way. I'm very frustrated for a variety of reasons. We know what happened in Minnesota. Two Americans were killed. And I'll put this gently. I think that ICE misconstrued or misled the American public about what happened there. And I didn't think either of those was a legitimate shooting. And especially the one of the guy on the ground. I just thought that was all bad. All right. And I'm going to move on from there. Now we have two more shootings. We had one about a week ago in Houston and one a couple of days ago in Maine. That brings us to this whole thing about Susan Collins requesting of Mark Wayne Mullen, Secretary of Homeland Security, to put a pause on these traffic stops. And the thing that jumps out at me about both of these illegal aliens, they were both illegal aliens, and they're both dead now. Now, with the first one, he'd been in the country around 30 years. As far as I can tell from reporting, he had no criminal record. He was in the process with the federal government. He had submitted fingerprints to the federal government, doing whatever he needs to do for some kind of work permit. I don't know the process, but clearly he was trying to do the right thing here. And then he gets kind of surrounded by two unmarked vehicles and guys start getting out. And I suspect that he's just afraid of being mugged or kidnapped or robbed and just, you know, went to take off. He had no reason to think he'd be pulled over. He hadn't committed any crimes, right? I'm not talking about being in the country illegally as a crime. That's not what I mean, right? I'm some other crime. There wasn't a warrant out for his arrest, right? Maybe there was an order of removal for somebody, but here's the thing. Not him. Not the guy in Texas. Not the guy in Maine. Neither one of those guys was the target of that enforcement action. They were both the wrong people pulled over by ICE. Yes, they were both illegal aliens, but they were not the people ICE was going after, and ICE killed them both. And I think that's not okay. Now, you can agree or disagree on, you know, any of that and what Tom Homan said about not complying with law enforcement, but probably at some point these guys didn't even know it was law enforcement, and still they're dead. But President Trump, in his Truth Social, talks about, and I'll quote again, and here he's talking to ICE, "Remember, you are loved and respected in America." Now, here's the thing for me. I want ICE to be loved and respected in America. There are plenty of people, we know who they are, various socialists. There's going to be one of these people who's going to unfortunately be representing Denver in Congress starting next year. Socialists who hate cops, probably hates America, hates ICE, all this stuff. But they're not most people. Most people have a level of respect. And what I really want to focus on is want to have a level of respect for federal law enforcement. And what troubles me about Trump torpedoing this temporary pause is that I think this kind of temporary pause showing a little bit of sensitivity to the things that many Americans care about, even Americans who want to get illegal aliens out of the country more aggressively, that doesn't mean you want people dead. And so a temporary pause to just make sure people are trained right and know what the protocol is and all that, it really does show a sensitivity to what most Americans want. And I think that Donald Trump is kind of getting in ICE's way, putting ICE in a position where they could pause for days or a week or two or three or whatever it might be. Not a very big deal. And I think it would benefit the reputation a lot. Now Trump's not letting him do that. So I actually think it's bad for ICE for Donald Trump to have said, just get back to it. I think it's a real mistake. Now, the other thing that I want to mention, and it was right in the first headline I shared with you, ICE orders agents to halt car stops after request from Susan Collins. Now, this is actually very smart politics. And keep in mind that the Homeland Security Secretary, Mark Wayne Mullen, got that job coming out of the U.S. Senate. So just some weeks ago, basically, he was a senator. So he knows Susan Collins real well. And Susan Collins is in the political fight of her life in Maine. We don't know who she'll be up against since the rapey Graham Plattner dropped out. And by the way, why did anybody ever support a guy with so many freaking red flags? Are you kidding me? A Nazi death's head tattoo? A fake oyster farmer who like hobby farms a few oysters on his rich friend's private island and sells them to his mom's restaurant, who claimed that he bought his house with support from the VA, but it was actually a $200,000 loan from his dad, who went to a fancy boarding school and claims to be a man of the people. Oh my gosh. How, anyway, I digress. I just can't believe that guy got as far as he did. But so now the Democrats are going to replace him. We don't know he's going to replace who they're going to replace him with. And Susan Collins is in a blue state. She wins and she wins and she wins, but she's in a blue state in a year that is very unfriendly this year, very unfriendly to Republicans and to incumbents. And she's both. Now, again, one of my favorite George W. Bushisms, misunderestimate. Polls always misunderestimate Susan Collins. She always does better than the polls. And part of the reason that Graham Plattner got forced out by Democrats, who seemed okay with his Nazi tattoo and with his being a little bit rapey, right? I think part of the reason they ended up turning on him so fast and why that story came out when it did, while there was still time to replace him, is that polls were showing that his lead against Susan Collins was slipping, and even a couple polls already had him behind, and Democrats didn't want to lose to her again, and so they torpedoed him. They're going to put someone else in. For Susan, so that's a key seat for Democrats to win if they want to try to take back the Senate. They've got to have Maine if they want to try to take back the Senate. In order to try to help her, Mark Wayne Mullen agreed to her request to pause these vehicle stops as part of the immigration stuff. It lets her campaign in Maine saying, hey, look what I did. I got DHS to stop, at least for now, these traffic stops. It's a huge political win for her on an issue that's hugely important in Maine right now. And so I think not only did Donald Trump kind of get in the way of ICE being able to improve their own reputation, but he also very much hurt Susan Collins politically at a time when it wouldn't have taken much at all to help her just by letting Mark Wayne Mullen make that decision. I'm Ross Kaminsky, in for Guy Benson.
25: Filling in for Guy Benson, it's Ross Kaminsky.

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0: Happy Wednesday. I'm Ross Kaminsky in for Guy Benson. Thanks for your company. Oh, it's always just such a pleasure to be in for Guy, and I very much appreciate being invited back. And I know normally I drag Christine into the conversation at the end of the show for home stretch, and we'll certainly do that. But I saw this topic. You know, I'm in Denver. I saw a New York topic that I just thought was so wacky in a way that I wanted to talk about it for a minute, and I wanted to get Christine involved because I'm sure she's got a thought or three. And the headline from the New York Post is New York City councilwoman eyes eliminating live fish as prizes at carnivals. So councilwoman Vicky Palladino doesn't like when people win the little goldfish in the plastic bags at the carnivals, and she's trying to ban that. And I have a couple of thoughts about it. But Christine, what do you think?
1: Well, I have two thoughts about this. One, Megan will not be bringing any fish into my home. So I kind of like this. I once brought a fish. Rest in peace, Artie. He lasted 3 weeks. And, you know, we sent him on his way and that great toilet bowl in the sky. But no, I don't understand having fish. So I understand. I'm okay with that. But I have a problem with her specifically. Because
0: because of this or because of something else?
1: Councilwoman, you're in New York City.
0: Right.
1: We've got a lot of other things to worry about right now. So maybe, you know, let's put the fish aside and just start working on, I don't know, let's say this horrific homeless situation we have.
0: Well, I mean, you're in New York. Socialism's going to take care of everything. Everything's free now. Christine, didn't you know that?
1: Yeah, I mean, I guess all we have to worry about is the goldfish.
0: Yeah, that's right. Everything's taken care of. As part of this councilwoman's argument, and this actually is kind of a bad story, but she talked about hearing about some teen boys who won a goldfish a couple months ago and then went on to like torture the goldfish. And this councilwoman's kid said that these boys threw the goldfish, stomped on the fish, and pulled on the fish's fins to make some teenage girls squeamish, which I would just note to any teenage boys who are listening right now, that is probably not a great way to get her to say yes to going to the prom with you, like torturing a fish. And I don't know if that's just really bad parenting, but I in a way, like, I want to be really mad at this councilwoman, but I kind of get it. You know, I don't know. Torturing animals doesn't seem like a great idea.
1: I do get it, but like how much goldfish awareness do we need to bring to the community? Like, you know, like, I don't think we have a very big population of teenage boys stomping and pulling the fins of goldfish. Now, we do. Mm-hmm. I will tell you, I can look right outside my window right now. We do have a huge population of homeless people that are walking zombies ready to probably stomp on me.
0: Yeah, so, that's why they say please don't feed the animals.
1: I'm just saying, like, I get her point, but come on, lady, let's worry about some bigger things. Bigger fish to fry.
0: Nice.
1: Oh my God, well played. So funny.
0: The New York Post says New York City would join a list of jurisdictions that already bans giving away fish, including Connecticut right near you, and Iowa, and of course Berkeley, California. They also say that right now in New York, you cannot give away animals as prizes except for fish and purebred livestock. There you go, a fish story.

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14: We talk a lot here about ultra-processed foods and the many ways in which they can negatively impact your health. They've been linked to weight gain, obesity, type 2 diabetes, cardiovascular disease, even cancer. And now a new study out of UCSF found that high ultra-processed food intake was associated with something called intramuscular fat, which is exactly what it sounds like. That's fat inside your muscles, which can cause them to become weaker. Now, in this particular study, the researchers noticed more wear and tear and pain in people's knees because of weakened thigh muscles. Cutting back on ultra-processed foods isn't easy. The CDC estimates at least half the calories in our diet come from ultra-processed foods, but if you're looking to eat cleaner, cutting out sugar-sweetened beverages, that may be the best number one thing you can do to try and get started. I'm Dr. Sanjay Gupta, helping you live a better life.

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1: Happy Wednesday afternoon or evening, whatever time it is when you're hearing me talk. I am Ross Kaminsky coming to you from Denver. My home radio station is KOA. If you want to give me a check me out at some point, I'm on 6 a.m. to 9 a.m. on KOA. I am just so happy, proud to be filling in for the great Guy Benson again. I'm always so happy to get asked, happy and amazed to get asked to come back. So thanks for having me. And I would just like to, just briefly, before we get back to political stuff and serious stuff, I would just briefly like to share a very stupid story with you, because we're all friends here. And I was telling Christine and the whole crew earlier, it hurts to sit and it hurts to stand. And I must really love you to be doing this for 3 days in a row, because here's what happened. And I'm telling you right up front, this is stupid, but I've got to tell you the story. So I really enjoy playing racquetball, but I hate losing. So I'm a very aggressive player, and I would from time to time, you know, run into the wall. I would dive for a ball. I mean, I still, like, there's part of my shin on my right leg that I can't feel just from years of nerve damage from diving for the ball in a racquetball court. And I just thought, all right, I'm getting hurt too much. Never a really bad injury, but it's like come home bruised. And my wife says, why are you doing that? You're getting hurt. Stop it. And so I thought, okay, I'm going to try pickleball. And because pickleball, there's no wall, and it just seems like a lovely little sport. And many folks who play it are quite a bit older than I am. And I thought, okay, it seems kind of low impact, low risk. I'm going to give it a try. So a friend of mine, whose name is Todd, which is information you don't need at all, he has a pickleball court at his house. And he said, Ross, you want to come up and we'll teach you some things and we'll play a little pickleball. And I like I said, I play racquetball. I've played a lot of tennis. I'm pretty good at the racket sports. And I said, yeah, that's awesome. Let's do it. And so I went up to Todd's house to play some pickleball, and maybe our third or fourth game, but you know, within an hour and change, what I call the first time I ever played pickleball, I was lunging forward for a shot that was sort of dipping low, like if you're a tennis player and you're trying to get a drop shot as it's sort of dinking over the net, right? So I was lunging forward for that, left foot forward, and my left foot slid out in front of me a little bit, and I felt a pop in the back of my upper left leg, like just below the butt, very top of the leg. I felt a pop. I was already down low, but my leg completely gave out after that, fell to the ground, which didn't hurt. I was already so low that falling down the rest of the way, it didn't hurt me. It was fine. But oh my gosh, that hurt a lot. And then my friends brought out a chair, put me sitting in the chair, and I believe I passed out from the pain for a little while. Not a long while, 5-10 seconds, but I think I passed out from the pain. Long story short, and again, I'm telling you, this was the first time I ever played pickleball, and I decided to play it because I thought it was lower risk. That's what makes this story so stupid. I completely ripped the hamstring tendon, completely ruptured it off of the bone all the way at the top by the hip. And it pulled down into my leg. I don't want to get too gruesome here, but it pulled down into my leg. I got like a liter of blood in my upper leg. It hurt like a you know what. And I had surgery about 2.5 weeks ago, and I'm on the mend as I'm sitting here right now having this conversation with you. I've got a little pillow under part of my butt to keep part like where the incision is a little bit, you know, a little less pressure off the on the chair. And on my right, my crutches are sitting here next to me. So when I need to go get a drink of water, I hobble over and do that. And then, so here's the dumbest thing of all, as if it could get dumber than that. So then people see me on crutches and they see me, you know, hobbling around, and they ask what happened. And I tell them, you know, a shorter version of the story than I just told you. And now all these people are coming out of the woodwork saying, oh yeah, I got hurt playing pickleball, or my friend got hurt playing pickleball. A friend of mine who's a doctor said, oh yeah, I know another guy who's a doctor, And he was playing pickleball, and he ran up to the net, and he didn't stop in time, and he went over, and he hit his head, and he got a traumatic brain injury, and he had to stop practicing medicine. And there's actually even a worse story than that, but I won't share it with you because it's just, I don't want to even bring you down. And my surgeon, and I will say I got very lucky here. I got connected with the guy who is the head team doctor of the Denver Broncos, and he did my surgery. And so I'm in very good hands, and I'm sure I'll be fine. So that's fine. But he said, oh yeah, pickleball is clearly a game created by orthopedic surgeons. Lots of people said that. And then two different people said, oh yeah, we call it cripple ball. Like, where were you people before? Why didn't you tell me this before I went to play pickleball the first time? Why didn't you tell? And then a friend of mine at the radio station, his son-in-law is the head of the United States Pickleball Association. And so he brought me a pickleball hat and a pickleball keychain. And there we are. I told you it was a stupid story. I'm grateful that you sat through it. Speaking of sitting, I'm sitting here right now just trying to not be too uncomfortable. But that's how much I love you, that I'm willing to sit here like that just for the chance to fill in for the great Guy Benson. So let's do a couple other things. I'm not sure if this is still going on, but a little bit ago, Todd Blanch, the acting attorney general, was still testifying. He had been there for hours and hours, testifying in the U.S. Senate at the Judiciary Committee, trying to get the votes to be confirmed as the actual attorney general. In other words, to get that acting term taken away from his title and just be the attorney general. So it's going to be a very interesting thing for him, because one of the reasons is that Lindsey Graham was on that committee, and Lindsey Graham is now not on that committee. And so it means they have no margin for error. Basically, if they lose one Republican vote, then Blanch won't be confirmed at the committee level. It would still have to go to a vote of the full chamber, but it only needs a simple majority. It can't be filibustered. But I don't know how easy that's going to be. John Cornyn is on that committee. And John Cornyn is, of course, the incumbent senator from Texas who lost his primary to Ken Paxton, and it's entirely possible, because of kind of the anti-incumbent mood right now, it's entirely possible that Cornyn would have lost that nomination even if Donald Trump had not endorsed Paxton. But Donald Trump did endorse Paxton, and you know, Cornyn was not always the most, you know, hardcore inline Trump foot soldier, but he was never bad to Trump. And so I think it kind of risky now when you're in these situations where you need Cornyn's vote. So we'll see. Cornyn was challenging Todd Blanch today about this anti-weaponization fund. And I don't need to explain that to you. Anybody listening to this show knows what that is about. So I'm not going to go through it all again. But I did see another story from the Hill about Senator Dick Durbin, who is the number two Democrat in the Senate and the top Democrat on that committee, who met with Todd Blanch before the hearing and has said publicly now that Blanch told him that anti-weaponization fund was a mistake, which is an interesting thing to say. One wonders if Donald Trump is going to have anything to say to Blanch about saying that the anti-weaponization fund was a mistake, to which I assume Blanch would say, hey, do you want me to get confirmed or not as attorney general? So that's what's going on there. I don't know whether he's got the votes. Oh, here's the thing that you might find of interest, because I didn't know the answer. So you know that Senator Lindsey Graham passed away, and we are going to talk with Trey Gowdy, who was Lindsey Graham's good friend, a little bit later on the show. And Lindsey Graham's sister, Darlene, was named by South Carolina Governor Henry McMaster to fill out the rest of his term. And then that'll probably go till December. I mean, theoretically, it goes till January, but usually the Congress critters, they leave in December for the Christmas New Year's break and typically don't come back until it is the next Congress. Congress. So it's probably until December that Darlene will be doing this job. So one thing I did not know was whether Darlene would automatically be on the same committees that her brother, Lindsey Graham, was on. Now, of course, she's not going to go in and be chairman of the budget committee, such as Lindsey Graham was. And some of these things are highly technical, right? I wouldn't necessarily expect someone who's never been in Congress to end up on the budget committee, especially if your background isn't finance and her background is not finance. Her background is, I don't know exactly what it is, but it seems like somewhere in the area of nursing and helping people with disabilities and that kind of stuff. So maybe not budget committee. Anyway, I texted a U.S. senator who I won't name, but who I know pretty well. And I asked this senator, will Lindsey Graham's sister, given that she is filling the rest of this term, automatically be on the same committees that he was on? And this senator said back to me in text, and I quote, committee assignments are being worked out. Nothing is automatic. So I don't think that's huge breaking news, but I thought you might find it of interest, because I found it of interest. So we'll see how all that goes. I think you're probably aware of this already, but I'll just run through it quickly. Obviously, Lindsey Graham had won his primary and was going to win the general election easily to have, I think, a fifth term in the United States Senate. But now the process will be a bunch of people are going to throw their hats in the ring. Seems like Nancy Mace wants to do it, but it also seems like she's got some kind of odor on her in South Carolina, and the people there don't want her much anymore. Ralph Norman, a 71-year-old congressman who's very, very Trumpy, seems to want it. Although I'll tell you what, nothing in particular about Ralph Norman. I don't love him. I don't hate him. But if I were South Carolinians, I would probably look to elect someone a little younger who maybe could be in that job for a while. I don't know whether that'll, how that'll all play out. And whoever else is going to go in, there's a rich businessman who might be interested, but they'll all put their names in the hat. And then I think it's August 11th. They will have the primary. If nobody gets 50%, there will be a runoff a couple of weeks later. And then whichever way, whether someone gets 50% in the first round or whoever wins the runoff, then that person will be the Republican candidate facing the Democrat who has already been selected in their primary. And I'm blanking on her name, but it doesn't matter because she's going to lose. But that person, the Republican who comes out of this current process, will face the Democrat in November. So that's how it's all going to work. Now, I want to take just one moment here and kind of tease what I want to talk about with you in the next segment of the show. A thing that is maybe not the most important topic in the world, but everybody has an opinion about, is daylight saving time. And there was a strange thing that happened a couple of years ago, because normally bills, especially sort of controversial stuff, can get through the House and then die in the Senate. And that's actually happening a lot lately. But a couple years ago, we had the opposite, where a bill to make daylight saving time the year-round time passed the Senate and then got stuck in the House. Well, there's a big update on this story, and I'm going to share it with you in the next part of our conversation. I'm Ross Kaminsky, in for Guy Benson. Thanks for listening.
0: 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It's Guy Benson.

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0: this, which is an idea that's been around for a long time. Typically, the sponsors of these bills would be members of Congress from Florida. And I think Marco Rubio was involved at some time as well, but House members as well. And part of the reason is that Florida is very far south, right? So you don't have these as big a difference in the number of hours of daylight from summer to winter. But the big thing is that in Florida, there are lots of golfers, in particular, lots of rich golfers, but also lots of rich golf club owners. And the people who own the golf clubs, and I don't mean the thing you swing to hit the ball, but the place with the clubhouse and all the, and the golf course, right? That's what I mean by golf club. Those people want daylight saving time. Because, gosh, in January in Florida, most of the time, you can still play golf. It's not like, you know, in Colorado or Minnesota or whatever. So they've been pushing for this for years. And it seems to me, I'm having a brain cramp on the name I'm trying to think of here. But I do think there's a guy, you can probably tell me his name, but I do think there's a guy who is of some influence right now in the United States of America, who lives in Florida, who has a lot of money, who likes to play golf and also owns a golf resort. I'm blanking on his name, but you probably know the guy I'm thinking of. So what I want to just talk about briefly on this is that two things. One thing that I do like in this bill is that it allows an opt-out. So it does allow states or parts of states that want to be in standard time to do that. And I will say where I live in Colorado, I think it would make, if you had to pick one based on just where we are in our time zone, because obviously there's a big difference actually from the east end of a time zone to the west end of a time zone, which a lot of people don't think about. But where I am in Denver, I'd rather be on permanent standard time. Then permanent daylight saving time. I think this is going to have some real issues with parents in northern states who are going to be really upset about sending little Johnny or little Sally off to school at 7:15 in the morning when it's pitch blackout. So we will see how that goes. But the thing that I wanted to mention that I don't think everybody knows about is that we've actually tried this before. Back when Richard Nixon was president in late 1973, and there was an oil shortage, all this stuff going on, they passed a bill to put us on permanent daylight saving time for 2 years. So this passed in December of 1973. It went into effect very, very shortly after that. I'm not sure how many days or weeks after, but it went into effect very shortly after. And I'm not going to bore you with all the details, but when that became law, it had 79% approval. 3 months later, it had 42% approval. And a few months after that, and at this point, Gerald Ford was president because Richard Nixon had resigned, it was repealed. So we've tried this before. I don't know that it'll work out any better this time. On July 4th, thousands of Americans across the country gathered with their friends and family to read the Declaration of Independence out loud. And while the decorations have come down, the opportunity to make a difference during America's anniversary is just beginning. 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
2: We talk a lot here about ultra-processed foods and the many ways in which they can negatively impact your health. They've been linked to weight gain, obesity, type 2 diabetes, cardiovascular disease, even cancer. And now a new study out of UCSF found that high ultra-processed food intake was associated with something called intramuscular fat, which is exactly what it sounds like. That's fat inside your muscles, which can cause them to become weaker. Now, in this particular study, the researchers noticed more wear and tear and pain in people's knees because of weakened thigh muscles. Cutting back on ultra-processed foods isn't easy. The CDC estimates at least half the calories in our diet come from ultra-processed foods. But if you're looking to eat cleaner, cutting out sugar-sweetened beverages, that may be the best number one thing you can do to try and get started. I'm Dr. Sanjay Gupta, helping you live a better life.
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4: The latest round of strikes complete. I'm Lisa Lucera, Fox News. U.S. Central Command says it ended an evening wave of strikes against Iran about an hour ago, saying the strikes hit command centers, air defense sites, and missile and drone capabilities, hitting the northern part of Iran for the first time.
5: U.S. Navy jets now launching strikes around the clock, including during daylight hours. This afternoon, U.S. forces hit Greater Toum Island outside the Strait of Hormuz for the first time. Iran has controlled it since 1971. The UAE has long claimed the island belongs to them. The ramped-up sorties along Iran's coastline, an attempt to increase shipping in the Strait of Hormuz and potentially pave the way for U.S. warships to sail through, something that hasn't happened for 2 months.
4: Fox's Lucas Tomlinson in Tel Aviv. President Trump said again today that Iran wants to make a deal. The president, with those comments, will in Carlisle, Pennsylvania this afternoon, where he urged American defense contractors to step up production while also unveiling a plan for a $10 billion private sector investment to the state.
6: These investments will create more than 4,000 jobs. Pennsylvania workers will build the ships, submarines, trucks, weapons, and industries that will ensure America remains the strongest and most powerful nation in the history of the world.
4: The president said the money will be used for shipbuilding, munitions, space technology, and robotics to strengthen the U.S. defense industrial base. The search for three people missing when a boat capsized in the San Francisco Bay has been called off.
7: Jared Tosco, captain of the port for U.S. Coast Guard Sector San Francisco, says crews have searched 950 nautical miles for 23 hours straight.
8: Despite that extensive effort, we have been unsuccessful in locating any survivors within the search area.
7: Noting search efforts would suspend at sunset. Three people are still missing a day after a recreational cruise boat carrying 20 people for memorial service capsized in the San Francisco Bay.
4: Fox's Kristen Goodwin. 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
9: Here's your Lakes 18 Storm Tracker forecast for tonight. Sky is clearing. It's a warm, humid night tonight. Overnight lows going just to the low 70s. Your day tomorrow, it's becoming partly sunny. It's going to be a muggy day. Isolated storm chance can't be ruled out in the afternoon. High temperatures will top out in the low 90s. That heat index could be pushing 100. For Friday, it's partly sunny. There are better thunderstorm chances around. Heavy rain can't be ruled out. We'll be topping out near 90. Partly sunny, more thunderstorms in the area Saturday down to the mid-80s. I'm Chief Meteorologist Bill Mack on Lexington's News Traffic and Weather Station. 97.3 FM WVLK.
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28: 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Filling in for Guy Benson, here's Ross Kaminsky.
29: All right, let's do this. I am Ross. I'm in for Guy, and thank you so much for having me. Let's get right to it. My very special guest, Trey Gowdy. Trey is a former congressman from South Carolina, former prosecutor, host of Sunday Night in America on Fox, 9 p.m. Eastern, 7 p.m. here in Colorado, where I am, and the excellent Trey Gowdy podcast on Fox News. And Trey's been on my show in Denver multiple times, and I just think he's one of the really great guys out there. So Trey, thank you so much for making time for us, especially on what's been such a difficult week.
30: Can I get you to do the eulogy for me? Because that's the nicest intro anyone's ever given me. So I think my mom wouldn't say all those nice things about me. So thank you for that.
29: I actually called your mom and said, what do you think Trey would like to hear today? Because he's had a tough week. And so I coordinated all that with mom.
30: Well, thank you. It worked. Just so many memories, you know, Ross. The thing I think, I don't know if it's probably because I'm getting older, I guess. I mean, I was a homicide prosecutor. It's not like I haven't been surrounded by death for most of my career, but just the suddenness of this and how much that man loved life. I just never saw it coming. And look, I mean, people lose parents, they lose spouses. Gosh, losing a child's the hardest cut of all. I haven't suffered through any of that. My parents are living, my siblings. I've lost friends, but when we said goodbye in the parking lot, if you'd asked me to list 100 things on my mind, not seeing him again would not have been on the list.
29: I think, and I'm trying to be really careful here because I didn't know him, and he was a great friend of yours, so I just don't want to say anything stupid or wrong. He always struck me as one of a breed of politician that we used to have more of and should have more of, but don't right now, which is a happy warrior. And your other great friend, Tim Scott, is like that too. Maybe it's in South Carolina. But Lindsey Graham just, he was always smiling and happy. And I'm not saying I agreed with him all the time. That's not the point. But he just, he loved everything.
30: Well, God knows I didn't agree with him all the time. I mean, people ask me why my hair turned gray when I was 30 because I was friends with Lindsey. I mean, no. But the thing I loved about him is he was the worst in the world at carrying a grudge. Half the time he could not remember who he was supposed to be mad at. And you know, as a good old prosecutor, I was happy to remind him, this is what this person did to you. You could say the worst thing about Lindsey on Monday. On Wednesday, he'd help you get a passport. And what I told all my friends at the club, because, you know, look, I live in the upstate. That's Jim DeMint territory. Lindsey always struggled politically in the upstate. And my friends would say, I don't know why you're friends with him. And I would say, I tell you what, come play golf with us. You might not vote for him. That's up to you. But you will like him. And to the person, they said, begrudgingly, they said, you know what? We do like him. He's so self-effacing, wicked sense of humor. And he spared no one, including himself. Look, his staff was his family. And in addition to Darlene, and I've obviously got to know him really well over the decades. Like, I joke with them, being the communications director for Lindsey Graham's the hardest job in the world. I'd rather roof houses in July barefoot than be his comms director. But once you accept that all of us are flawed, and there are things that every friend I have that I wish they did differently, but you just make up your mind. They're your friend, and you're going to love them. And God knows I am so imperfect. I am so imperfect. But He loved the country. He wore the uniform. He didn't talk a lot about his service, and he didn't rely on the difficulty of his upbringing. He made no excuses for it. I mean, he didn't want anybody feeling sorry. He wanted you to laugh. He wanted you to think. God, I remember one time, Ross. I mean, I was looking at his poll, and Tim had like a 93.7 approval rating. And, of course, if you know Tim Scott, he's out there trying to find the 7. What can I do to win you over? Lindsey was like 51-49, and he looked at me and said, great, I got some room to play here. I mean, I'm doing better than I thought I was. They just had different outlooks. Lindsey, you know, look, he was well aware. He was well aware that he had detractors. But he wasn't upset with you about it. I never saw him. We walked through a lot of airports, and I heard a lot of things. Never once did he stop and engage. Never once.
29: All right, I got a few things I want to talk about with you in no particular order. I'm going to say this probably a little bit more true of Tim Scott than of you in what I've seen of you guys on television in recent days. With Tim, and with you to a degree, the conversation about Lindsey Graham was 100% upbeat, and especially with Tim. I mean, Tim Scott always smiles. You know that better than I do. And I'm going to ask you this question out of true curiosity, because I'm Jewish and I'm not very religious. And I wonder if there is an aspect of the faith that you and Tim both have. I'm not saying you think about your faith exactly the same, but you're probably not very far apart, that allows you to go through an event like that with a kind of equanimity that I think would be very difficult for me.
30: Well, Tim is what I would describe as authentically and devoutly spiritual. And while, and you put your finger on it, I grew up in the church, but my beliefs are somewhat more complicated, I would say, than what Tim's are. I saw a lot of awful things in my life, and I do wonder how a God could let things happen to children. And so I do struggle on that aspect. I just have to believe one of two things. Worst case scenario, he is at peace. Worst case scenario. Best case scenario, he is reunited with his parents. And that's the way I have to look at it. I don't mean to sound like Pascal doing his wager, but if Tim is right, if my wife is right, if a big part of me is right, then he is reunited with two people that he hasn't seen in a long time. Hmm. If we're wrong, then there are no more ugly comments. There's no more pain. There's no more having to make tough decisions. It's just eternal peace and rest. And either one is okay.
29: When you were talking with Tim on your show on Sunday, you said, and I'm quoting you to you here, we tend to think of political people in political terms. Can you elaborate on that a little bit?
30: Yeah, I mean, I think the first thing that goes through people's minds is how he cast a vote or what he did in terms of, you know, his role in the Senate. My son couldn't, I mean, he could tell you what Lindsey did for a living, but he didn't care. My son's the only lawyer in the world that doesn't want to be a federal judge. To him, he was a golf partner. To my daughter, he was just the funny guy that my dad hangs around with. To my wife, he was just, please don't say that on television. Please, I mean, she's not a cursor. Riding in the car with him, trying to be respectful of my wife is one of the funniest memories. He didn't act like a senator. He didn't carry himself. Ross, he would carry his bag through the parking lot at my club. And the only rule I had at my club is don't talk politics with him. Let him be a golfer today. Yeah. So, yeah, we tend to think of people in terms of what their title is. But when I think of Tim, I think of Mindy and I think of his kids. And he's not going to be a senator forever. Lindsey, you know, he died, and I'm sure his colleagues remember his work, but his sister, he wasn't a senator to his sister. That was my big brother, Greg and Denise, who helped raise him when his parents died. I don't care whether Lindsey left and started practicing law, whether he retired. If he'd been beaten, we'd still be on the golf course. It wasn't like a transactional political relationship.
29: We're talking with Trey Gowdy, former congressman from South Carolina, and great friend of Lindsey Graham. How did you first meet Lindsey Graham?
30: You know, Ross, we met the same way all great friendships begin. He endorsed my opponent. and that's a true story. And after I narrowly, which actually, if you promise not to tell him, probably wound up helping me. So after the race, he's the first person to call me and said, I will be the best friend that you have in Washington. And I've been doggone. There were four of us, four freshmen that came in together, Tim McMulvaney, Jeff Duncan, and me. And I've been doggone if he was not. There was no piece of advice. He was so nurturing and helping to us. And I kind of thought, like everyone, when I'm out of politics, people won't return your phone calls anymore. I just kind of thought when there's nothing better than a former member of Congress. If anything, he called me more when I was gone. I mean, the fact that he is playing golf as often as he was with someone with no title, no status, not going to run again, not going to be anything again. He was nicer to me when I was out of office in some ways, which tells me that the friendship was not based on politics. It was just, look, I made him laugh, whether I wanted to or not, I guess. Sometimes he'd probably laughing at me. Shane Beamer sent this video. He's a coach at South Carolina. I didn't even know he took the video. Lindsey and I walking down the fairway in Cashiers, North Carolina, arguing with each other, where we didn't think anybody in the world was who knows what we were fighting about. Probably his cargo pants. I was probably saying, how in the world can you wear pants that have 16 pockets to a nice golf course? How can you do it? I don't know what we're talking about, but my gosh, I never went to bed mad at him, and he never went to bed mad at me.
29: All right, I've got 2 minutes left. I want to get in two other questions that are not about Lindsey. So first, obviously, Tim Scott knows you way better than I know you. And, you know, I consider you and I at least friendly, maybe even friends.
30: Yes.
29: When I saw the tweet from Tim Scott sort of talking about you as fulfilling the rest of Lindsey Graham's term before his sister was picked. What immediately went to my mind was General Sherman saying, I will not accept if nominated and will not serve if elected. Like, I can't imagine someone less likely to say yes to that than you. Do I not understand you?
30: No, you understand me very, very well. I am extremely grateful. Tim Scott will preach my funeral. That is how much I love that man. You know, when you're in D.C. is kind of the epicenter of the world, and you kind of think, I mean, I think selfishly he'd probably like to have a friend up there. It can be a lonely place. But both Lindsey and Tim spend more time talking about my job than I do asking them about theirs. And there's a peace when you're out. And I'm grateful, but Darlene, whom I have known for a long time, it was so symmetrically beautiful and poetically beautiful. I'm always happy when people, you know, don't cuss at me or think, you know, the worst. And Tim's a dear friend, but that was from Tim. That was not okay. From Trey. I can't afford the alimony. My wife would kill me.
29: Last very quick question. One or two times ago that I had you on my show was to talk about your excellent crime thriller novel, The Color of Death. And I don't remember every word, but I remember a cliffhanger at the end. So I wanted to ask you, Trey, when's the next book coming?
30: Sooner than you think. The untimely death of my friend postponed the announcement, but it is, I just didn't want to talk about anything other than Lindsey.
29: I understand.
30: At least until we send him home. But it is coming, it is written, it is done, and it is sooner than you think, and I can't wait to send you a free copy. Don't spend your money on it, I'm going to send you one.
29: Trey Gowdy, one of the true good guys, one of my very favorite people, not just on Fox, but on cable news generally, because he's such a straight shooter, such a principled guy, and I admire it tremendously. Trey, thank you so much for spending time with us today. I know it's been a very difficult few days, and you've spent a lot of time talking about it, so I really appreciate that you made time for
30: it. God bless you, Ross. Thank you for letting me do it. It's therapeutic to talk about him, and I appreciate it. And congratulations, best wishes, and good luck to Guy. But you're doing an excellent job filling in for him.
29: Thanks so much. That's a great Trey Gowdy. I'm Ross Kaminsky, in for Guy Benson. We'll be back in a moment.
28: It's Ross Kaminsky.

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7: I'm Ross Kaminsky in for Guy Benson. Thanks for your company. Appreciate your spending a little time with me. I saw this crazy story over at the Associated Press that I wanted to share with you. Here's the headline. Check this out. Charges against California dad who drove family off cliff dropped after mental health treatment. Okay, so sometimes you find stories and you think to yourself, only in California. So this is one of them. So a guy named Dharmesh Patel, 45 years old, was charged with attempted murder back in 2023 after he drove his Tesla, in which, obviously he was the driver, but in which was also his wife and two young kids, drove the Tesla off of a cliff on the Pacific Coast Highway, 250 feet off the ground, 250 feet. All four people in the car survived. Now, first of all, that probably should be an ad for Tesla. But in California, apparently they have a thing where a judge can say, all right, instead of sending you to prison, I'm going to send you to do mental health treatment in what is called a diversion program. He did this thing with a psychiatrist at Stanford and a family therapist. He completed it. But here's the thing. Because of the way the law is written in California, the judge handling the case is required to dismiss the charges. Dismissed. After the, and by the way, it gets wiped off of his record too. Now, his people were claiming that he was suffering through major depression with hallucinations. And it could be true. I'm not saying that's not true. But the idea that not only does he not do any time in jail, but it's actually wiped off his record is pretty remarkable, even for California. Prosecutors in that district, which is San Mateo, California, they opposed diversion for this guy. And I guess one of the things they're going to do is to try to get the legislature to do something where you can't get diversion for attempted murder. And I guess for murder as well. I don't know if murder is eligible, but clearly attempted murder was. Imagine that, though. You drive your family off a cliff, and let's just say, he's very sympathetic. He's dealing with this stuff. He gets to go to the therapist for a couple of years, and he's good. Talk about a get-out-of-jail-free card. Amazing.

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12: When we talk about how much exercise someone should get, current guidelines call for about 150 minutes of moderate intensity exercise or 75 minutes of vigorous intensity exercise every week. New study out of the UK makes a strong case for vigorous exercise if and when you can do it. Now, researchers determined that even little bursts of vigorous exercise can significantly reduce someone's risk of 8 different diseases: dementia, type 2 diabetes, fatty liver disease, chronic respiratory disease, chronic kidney disease, immune-mediated inflammatory diseases, major cardiovascular events, and atrial fibrillation. We're not talking about complicated training programs here. Just work with what you can into your everyday life. If you are breathless and unable to speak in complete sentences, then you've hit the mark. I'm Dr. Sanjay Gupta, helping you live a better life.
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18: All right, thanks, Prevagen, and I'm Ross Kaminsky in for Guy Benson. And it's been quite some months since I've had the distinct privilege of filling in for Guy, and I'm so happy to be back. And I think the last time, or the time before last, that I was able to do this, we had Dr. Mark Siegel join the show, and the doctor is Fox News medical correspondent and author of the new book, which wasn't out the last time that we talked, The Miracles Among Us, How God's Grace Plays a Role in Healing. So, Doc, it's really good to speak with you again, and thanks for making time for us today. I appreciate it.
19: Always great to be on with you, Russ, and welcome.
18: So let's just talk about the Lindsey Graham medical thing briefly. And the reason I say briefly is, unless you think I've got something wrong here, what killed Lindsey Graham is not a thing that we can or should be kind of walking around thinking about how to protect ourselves from.
19: Well, what do you mean by protect ourselves from?
18: In that it's not a thing like, oh, I'm not eating very well, so I could change my diet and lower my risk of aortic dissection as an example. Like this is, you tell me, you're the doctor, but it seems like a somewhat rare, out of the blue thing. And maybe you can tell me if there would be a test a person could have, even theoretically, to determine whether you're at higher risk of such a thing.
19: Well, there's a way to look at it in a large scale way without zeroing in on the idea of a dissection or an aneurysm. You should say, what can I do to reduce my risks in general of cardiovascular disease? Because you're much more likely to have coronary disease or a problem like that than a ruptured aorta or a dissected aorta. That the dissected aorta occurs maybe 15,000 cases a year. And heart disease itself kills 800,000 per year. So I think you should think of how can I decrease the amount of pressure on the heart? The answer is you can lower cholesterol. You can exercise more. You can lose weight. You can get your blood pressure under control. You cannot smoke. All of that are factors. He had, Lindsey Graham had plaques in his aorta, which almost definitely means he had plaques in his coronary arteries too. Since the coronary arteries are so narrow, they're much more likely to be a problem, but it's an overall problem. What is your diet? What are your lipids? Are you being screened? Are you having, you know, CT angios? All of that.
18: Okay. That makes sense. So this was not the medical equivalent of being struck by lightning, where you couldn't do anything to reduce your risk, and it's a great point that you make, because the medical examiner did mention cardiovascular disease, and I should have included that more in my question to you, because as you're pointing out, what happened to him is a thing that can be an effect of an ongoing medical condition where you could lower your risk.
19: Well, I think that you have to see it coming. And you know, again, this is a warning sign to the entire population of what you can do. I left out one big one here, which is your family history. What is your family history?
18: Right. Right. Okay.
19: So I'm not sure the question you're asking, Ross. Ask it again, because I'm not quite getting it.
18: Okay. I think what I was trying to get at is sometimes a famous person passes away and the public gets very worried about whether that's a thing that's going to kill them too. And I see you in your role as one of the leading doctors on television explaining things to the public as maybe helping me and others understand just how to think about this.
19: And I'm telling you that the way to think about this is my aorta going to burst, or am I going to get a dissection in the aorta, which means that the three layers of the aorta come apart and the inside layer tears, and then you get blood, or you cut off flow to the heart through the coronaries, but in his case, he almost definitely ended up blood with a lot of blood into the pericardial space, and your heart stops pumping out. That's very unusual. This is a wake-up call for the overall category of heart disease, not just the aorta, but the heart itself and the coronaries. Are you getting screened? Did you have a stress test? Did you have a CT angiogram? All of that is, you know, what's your diet? What's your cholesterol? Have you been checked lately? We have so many tools of both diagnosis and to get you back on the right track. We've got a drug called Repatha now. You know, one of the top preventive cardiologists in the world, Steve Nissen, I said to him recently, how low should your LDL cholesterol be? And I thought he was going to say the usual 70 or 60. He goes, as low as possible. Because the recent studies are showing that you can get the plaque that we're talking about here to reverse. You know, so wow. What we've been able to accomplish over the last decade has put us into a whole nother realm. So knowledge is power is an old cliche. It certainly works when it comes to the heart. And that's what I want the public to take away from this. Excellent. There's another study that shows that if you exercise, if you walk fast every single day, if you do regular exercise, you're going to decrease your risk of having a heart attack.
18: Very good. Let me switch gears with you. We have this story going around the country about this cyclosporiasis and, you know, GI illness, parasitic illness. I think my wife had this, actually. I won't go through the symptoms, but wasn't nice. And I'd like to know what your advice is for people listening to us right now who would like to preferably not get this particular GI issue from this particular parasite.
19: Well, first of all, we have to see it in the context of what the risk is. How many cases are there? How many people are there in the United States? I mean, this is not affecting 350 million people. It's affecting 5,000. So everybody today asks me, can I eat lettuce? And the answer is there's about a 10,000-to-1 chance if you ate lettuce, you wouldn't get this. So it's the mystery, the not knowing, the worry of some parasite. Everybody hates the sense of that gets everybody worried. It's a feeling of uncleanliness. And what am I going to do if I get this thing? It gives people the heebie-jeebies, right? So then you personalize the risk and you think it's going to happen to you. I mean, it's great practice to wash your produce anyway. And it's a great practice to wash your hands with soap and water anyway. And then on top of that, I'm saying that your chances remain extremely small. And then it only lasts, and I'm not trying to minimize this thing, for June and July.
18: Right.
19: I'm usually gone by August.
18: And I'm not trying to maximize it, right? I'm not trying to scare people either.
19: You're just asking a question. No.
18: Yeah. Yeah. And I don't live my life in fear, and I definitely don't live my life in fear of lettuce. You know what I thought was kind of interesting, Doc, was the Washington Post and a couple others. I want to be careful with this because it's in other people's headlines. Here's a Washington Post headline. Authorities investigate Taco Bell and lettuce as the cyclosporiasis outbreak surges. And I thought it was a really odd story because basically, as you get through the story, they say, we don't actually have any reason to think that Taco Bell is a source of the problem. And yet it's in the headline. Do you have anything to say about this?
19: Well, I don't know what it is. You know, I would suggest that it's most likely coming from packaged salads because the packaging is how you introduce this. This bug lives in the soil and it lives in feces. So some food handler or somebody on a manufacturing plant introduced it to something where it then propagated. It isn't ubiquitous, Ross. It's not in the environment. It's not floating in the air. Somebody introduced it into what we call the food chain. And the most likely place is in packaged salads, which include lettuce. It tends to stick to lettuce, to cilantro, to raspberries, because it can stay in the folds. But I don't think, again, it's not that lettuce is unsafe. It's that some packaging or processing got it into the food supply. And it's limited to how far it can go.
18: Right. And it's not native to the United States, right?
19: Oftentimes it comes from Europe and and or another part of the world and then gets here. It's usually imported, but I can't say that because we haven't pinned it down totally right now.
18: We're talking with Dr. Mark Siegel, Fox News medical correspondent and author of The Miracles Among Us. Doc, are you following this guy, Abdul El-Sayed, who calls himself a doctor, at least out in Michigan? Are you following the ins and outs of him, calling himself a physician and criticizing Dr. Oz for selling stuff, and then it turns out he's selling snake oil as well, it appears? Are you on top of this story at all?
19: I wrote an op-ed about this about a week ago. I wrote an op-ed in Fox.com about this because I feel that it's a really important issue. Because what is a physician? And a physician is defined by states as somebody with a medical license. Now, why does that matter? Because a physician is somebody who intervenes, who helps patients, who exhibits humanism, compassion. Utilizes the latest tools we have. And one of the reasons El-Sayed deserves the attention for this is because he's saying, hey, he even says this in a book he wrote, hey, I'm the one who should be able to reform Medicare and Medicare for all, because I've never taken money from insurance companies. I believe just the opposite. It's trying to work with the disaster of Medicare and Medicaid that puts us in a position to know that extending it to all, it makes the problem worse. He's not working with it. He's outside of it. He's an academic. He's an epidemiologist. He's got great credentials, but he's not getting his hands dirty. And he shouldn't use the word physician. The word physician is somebody who's curing, treating, diagnosing, or at least studying new cures and new treatments like a physician scientist.
18: Yeah, I'm with you on all that. And you may recall from the last time we talked, both my parents are physicians, or let's say they're retired now, but they were actual physicians. And I was pre-med for a while, but I decided I'd leave that to you. And I wonder, this is sort of more of a political question in a sense, but if you lived in Michigan and voted in Michigan, putting aside your policy preferences and whether you're Republican or whatever, which I don't even know, but how much would it bother you, knowing what you know and doing what you do, that a guy is calling himself a physician who doesn't have a medical license?
19: I think it's problematic because it's deceptive. I don't want anybody that's trying to become a U.S. senator calling themselves something they're not to begin with. And then the traits that physicians have are useful for senators. I mean, look at Bill Frist, who started a transplant center, who did heart and lung transplants, was a pioneer in that, or Bill Cassidy, who started clinics for the poor, is a gastroenterologist. We have multiple physicians in the Senate who have helped people. Rand Paul has run an ophthalmology practice for 20 years and also has done emergency care, and he's gone to underserved areas. So I think it's unfair to the people who really are physicians. And there's a certain point to be made that those people are bringing traits to bear as senators that are helpful that come from their being physicians.
18: I agree with you. I don't know, whether Michigan voters will catch this or will care about it, but I think it does get to character. And I don't vote in Michigan, so I'll leave that to Michiganders to decide on his character. But you add this to the fact that he has been out there criticizing Dr. Oz for whatever product Dr. Oz was involved with or products Dr. Oz was involved with back in the day. And now we find that El-Sayed was, hawking products himself. And anybody's welcome to be involved with whatever product they want to be involved with, as long as it's not killing people. But the hypocrisy there is really next level, even for politicians.
19: I think that it's also part of the whole idea of going ultra left, and going, to the point where we're dealing with a lot of socialism and democratic socialism, what that is, and the entitlement states and undercutting capitalism and what brought us to be a great country in the first place. So I don't think it's an isolated incident.
18: Dr. Mark Siegel, Fox News medical correspondent and author of The Miracles Among Us, How God's Grace Plays a Role in Healing. Mark, thanks so much for your time. Appreciate it.
19: You bet. Thank you.
18: All right. Interesting conversation. The Lindsey Graham thing, I don't know. You heard the conversation there with the doc. What happened to Lindsey Graham really did feel like a bolt of lightning. And in the sense that Dr. Siegel explained, you know, there are other things you can do to prevent not just that, but things even in that neighborhood from happening to you. I think that's an important lesson. I'm Ross Kaminsky, in for Guy Benson.
20: In the swamp, not of the swamp. Guy Benson.

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0: A Better Life with Dr. Sanjay Gupta.
1: Everyone poops. It's not just the name of a classic potty training book. It's a universal truth. Even though everyone does it, almost no one wants to talk about it. Dr. Tricia Pasricha wants to change that. She's the author of a new book. It's called You've Been Pooping All Wrong. And she says there are three critical P's of pooping. The first is propulsion. Both the voluntary push you exert and the involuntary contractions that happen naturally within your body. Top line, when you feel the need to go, don't hold it. The second P is pliability, which refers to stool softness. The keys to this one are making sure you're drinking enough water and eating enough fiber. And the last P is for pelvic floor. If you can get your knees up above your waist while you're on the toilet, like on a stool or a garbage can or a stack of books even, that can make all the difference. I'm Dr. Sanjay Gupta, helping you live a better life.
2: I'm Ross Kaminsky in for the great Guy Benson. Thanks for spending a little time with me. Just a few more minutes together in this hour. And I feel like since we are a nation at war, we should probably talk about that for a couple of minutes. One of the more interesting things that's happened in recent days was the president announcing a couple of days ago, to the surprise of many, that he intended on charging a toll of 20% of the value of the cargo on a ship to ships transiting the Strait of Hormuz. And it surprised a lot of people because Secretary of State Marco Rubio had said very definitively, no nation can charge tolls here. It's a violation of international law. It's an international waterway. President Trump described it rather than, he didn't call it a toll. He called it a reimbursement. And I will say, I get it conceptually, and especially in the mindset of someone like Donald Trump, for whom almost every decision has a financial aspect. And we're spending billions and billions of dollars keeping the Strait of Hormuz open, for the benefits of which accrue somewhat to us, but more to other countries, actually. And so I get the idea that, all right, if we're going to spend billions of dollars, we want to be repaid for some of it. But you really can't do it. You really can't do it. And on my own blog, which, by the way, if you want to follow me online, if you can go to rosskaminsky.com, rosskaminsky.com. And I said, look, here's what I think is going to happen. I think we're never going to collect any money. And I think instead, President Trump is going to announce something where he says that the Gulf Arab countries are going to do something that benefits the United States, and that will take the place of these tolls or this reimbursement. And sure enough, he did that. And he said, and I'm going to quote from his post on Truth Social, I've decided to replace the 20% United States reimbursement fee with trade and investment deals that the various Gulf states will be making into the United States. He goes on from there, but that's what you need to know. In the meantime, the United States is aggressively stepping up on attacks on Iran, which I think is a good and necessary thing. I'll be back tomorrow. I'll be in for Guy again tomorrow, and we'll talk about that in a little more detail. Have a great rest of your day.
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8: Round two complete. I'm Lisa Lucera, Fox News. U.S. Central Command says the latest round of strikes against targets in Iran is over. It was the second such mission today. CENTCOM says command centers, air defense sites, and missile and drone capabilities were targeted, as the U.S. also puts economic pressure on Iran.
9: U.S. naval blockade has now been in effect for more than 24 hours, forcing at least two commercial vessels to reverse course and another, that oil tanker, to have its engine room blown away with a Hellfire missile. U.S. officials estimate the return of this economic strangulation will cost Iran more than $400 million per day. And since the U.S. has resumed hostilities against Iran, Israel has not rejoined the bombing campaign. Prime Minister Netanyahu says that will change if Iran launches any attacks here.
8: Fox's Lucas Tomlinson in Tel Aviv. The new strikes against Iran coming after Tehran targeted civilian ships in the Strait of Hormuz. Less than a day after it was put into effect, President Trump reversed a suspension of most vehicle stops by immigration agents. White House Border Czar Tom Holman says DHS Secretary Mark Wayne Mullen didn't mean for the policy to be indefinite.
10: He wanted to do a short-term policy to make sure that the agents out there on these operations have the vehicle stop training, and do they have the tools necessary to keep safe?
8: The policy had been put in place after two fatal shootings by ICE agents in a week, one in Texas, the other in Maine. Smoke from Canadian wildfires affecting parts of the Midwest and Northeast.
11: An air quality alert is in effect through Friday for people in parts of Minnesota, with very heavy smoke expected across the northeastern corner of the state. The large wildfires burning in Canada are exposing millions of people to dangerous air pollution, with officials in Michigan and Wisconsin warning that the air quality issues could last for days.
8: Fox says Tanya J. Powers. The National Weather Service says the smoke will spread into the East Coast and Midwest. 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
12: Here's your LX 18 Storm Tracker forecast for tonight. Sky is clearing. It's a warm, humid night tonight. Overnight lows going just to the low 70s. Your day tomorrow, it's becoming partly sunny. It's going to be a muggy day. Isolated storm chance can't be ruled out in the afternoon. High temperatures will top out in the low 90s. That heat index could be pushing 100. For Friday, it's partly sunny. There are better thunderstorm chances around. Heavy rain can't be ruled out. We'll be topping out near 90. Partly sunny, more thunderstorms in the area Saturday down to the mid-80s. I'm Chief Meteorologist Bill Mack on Lexington's News Traffic and Weather Station. 97.3 FM WBLK.
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18: A Better Life with Dr. Sanjay Gupta.
19: When you need your body to perform, but some of your muscles are having trouble, other muscles can sometimes help compensate. This is a great thing short term, but long term it can lead to serious and even chronic aches and pains. So if you've got nagging stiffness or irritation somewhere, don't push through it. Try to figure out why it's happening and how you can correct it. Strength and conditioning specialist Dana Santa says performing exercises at a deliberate tempo makes it easier to notice when the wrong muscles are taking over, and also gives the intended muscles a chance to engage before that compensation kicks in. Dana suggests that starting with primary movement patterns such as squatting, hinging, pushing, pulling, rotating, and core can help make compensation easiest to identify and to address. I'm Dr. Sanjay Gupta, helping you live a better life.
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22: 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And now, filling in for Guy Benson, here's Ross Kaminsky.
23: Let's do this. I am so pleased to talk for my first time, although I know he's been a guest with Guy in the past. Representative Andy Ogles, who is a Republican from Tennessee, Tennessee's 5th congressional district, if I remember correctly. Andy can correct me if I'm wrong. Representative Andy Ogles, thanks for joining us here on the Guy Benson Show. It's good to talk to you for the first time.
24: Yeah, absolutely. No, and you nailed it. It's Tennessee's 5th district, although it's been redrawn, so it looks entirely different for next Congress. But yeah, absolutely the 5th.
23: Oh, after the redrawing, what zoo creature does it look like now? Is it a salamander or a lemur? What does it look like?
24: Well, you know, currently I have parts of Nashville and southern middle Tennessee, and now it goes around Nashville, grabs Fort Campbell, which is an honor to be able to serve our soldiers, goes up to Real Foot Lake, and then down to Memphis. So I've got this giant broken horseshoe. But you know what? It's a beautiful district. I've been traveling it like crazy, and early voting starts on Friday, and so it's an honor to serve, and I look forward to getting to know that part of Tennessee even better.
23: Yeah, and I envy you, separate from the shape of your district, living in a state that has the wisdom to not have state income tax.
24: That's
23: a good thing, too. Let's talk a little bit about your Anchors Away Act. And you know, you and I don't know each other. I'll tell you, I'm fairly libertarian. I'm very Constitution-oriented. And I think, as I understand the Anchors Away Act a little bit, I think I'm probably with you on some of it and not with you as much on some other parts. And I'd just love to talk to you about the key sections. So why don't you tell us what the key sections are and we'll discuss.
24: Yeah, I mean, in short, we've got an anchor baby problem specifically, and really to put a fine point on it, is that you have some of the China's Communist Party, the party elite, whether they travel to the United States or they travel to a territory somewhere like Guam, they have a baby, then they return to China, and that individual is raised in the Communist Party. They're taught to hate America. They're taught that they should work to supplant the United States of America. And yet, because they qualify to be a U.S. citizen, those individuals who hate this country, who've never lived in this country, could run for president of the United States. So we have a gaping hole in our immigration policy that has to be fixed. So Anchors Away is kind of an emergency, situation, action that plugs that hole until we can redo our immigration policy where we can clearly define who can and can't travel here and have children here and become a U.S. citizen, et cetera. And so, that was kind of the impetus for it, is because of the Supreme Court decision kicking it back, this issue back essentially to Congress. And so, here we go.
23: Right. Okay. And as far as what you said there, I'm pretty much with you on all that. I'll add something, not contradicting anything you said. I'll add something. One of the things that concerns me, I get your point about somebody raised overseas and then coming here to run for president. One of the things that really concerns me is somebody raised and indoctrinated in China, maybe gets a great education in China or here on something very technical, and then goes to work in some important company here as a spy for China. Well, they do lots and lots of that already. It's not like a brand new idea. But that kind of, if they come with an American passport, yeah, there'll still be a background check, but that kind of thing concerns me.
24: Oh, absolutely. And we've seen this at our universities where we've caught professors smuggling in, spores and essentially agricultural bio-type weapons. And the question would be why? And I think that is they're probing. They're testing our vulnerabilities. They're seeing how might they get something like that, those types of weapons into this country. So if they ever need to in the future, they know how to do it. And so this is why we can't allow this gaping hole in our immigration policy to stand, is because we literally know that they're trying to subvert this country. And you have, who knows the exact number, but, upwards of 1 million Chinese citizens who are communists who hate this country could literally run for office here in the United States because they're U.S. citizens.
23: So as I look at your Anchors Away bill, I see two main sections. And one is about kind of redefining birthright citizenship, and then the other is about birth tourism. So let's take them in turn. As I look at the first section, basically, and tell me if I get this wrong, but you want to pass a law that says a person born in the United States, and I'm skipping through some of the legal jargon, but will only be a citizen if at least one of the parents is a citizen or a green card holder or serving in our military. Is that close enough?
24: Yeah, absolutely. So again, someone who has, a legal attachment to the United States of America. I mean, that's kind of, when you look back at the clause in the Constitution, it was really, written for slaves and their path forward, or the children of slaves. But that being said, it's been used and abused and weaponized against the United States of America. So if you want to come here, you need to have, like you said, background checks. We need to know who you are, why you're coming. And if you want to be a U.S. citizen, there is no, guaranteed, you have to earn it. You have to have a reason to get it and not just be passed out, like tokens at a fair or something.
23: So my guess on this, and perhaps the only real way to test it would be to go back to the Supreme Court at some point, but my guess on this is that this part of what you're trying to do to change the definition of who gets birthright citizenship has already been ruled unconstitutional by the Supreme Court in their recent decision. And I'm sure you know that at least some people would believe what I said, and maybe you think I'm wrong, or maybe you think the Supreme Court would rule differently, but clearly this is an issue. So why are you putting something in a bill that at least some people would tell you we already know is an unconstitutional provision?
24: Well, Congress, we write legislation, we write laws, and I think this clearly is under our purview. And so it's my job to challenge, the status quo. We have literally a national security issue with our immigration policy. And so I'm not going to, just be complacent with a Supreme Court decision. And I would argue that, them kicking the case back actually opens the door for us to legislate it, to figure out a way to fix this and do it as our founders intended, where the House and the Senate are the legislative bodies, not the judicial system.
23: We're talking with Representative Andy Ogles, who is a Republican representing Tennessee's 5th Congressional District. Now, the other major section of your Anchors Away Act says, and I'll quote, any alien seeking admission to the United States as a non-immigrant who is pregnant and is not married to a citizen of the United States is inadmissible. I like this. And especially, you know, if you're 1 month pregnant or 3 months pregnant, you might not even know. But somebody, you're right, 7 months pregnant, 8 months pregnant. Sure. I'm fully on board with this. And I imagine most Republicans are as well. Do you think that this particular thing, which I think is very much constitutional, I think you definitely can do this. Do you think it's going to go anywhere?
24: Well, to be determined, but you know, there's actually, you know, just as I'm moving this in the House or proposing this in the House, there's similar legislation being drafted in the Senate. So this is something that both chambers recognize as a problem. The question is how do we write it in such a way that it survives the constitutional test and that it's legally implementable? You know, it's going to be challenged in court. And quite frankly, what we want to do is, again, challenge that status quo, clearly define who can come here and who can become a U.S. citizen. And again, we know we have Chinese elite communists who were, you know, abusing the system so that their children will have U.S. citizenship so that they can run for office. And like I said, you have upwards of a million Chinese who hate America who can run for president of the United States. 20 years from now, we literally could see that candidate running for office funded by the PRC to undermine this country. And I'm not going to stand by and just sit idle.
23: Can you help me understand some of the dynamics in the House where we had for a while, maybe somewhere around a dozen Republicans, give or take, who were basically saying, we're not going to vote on anything, we're not going to do anything unless we can push the SAVE Act or the Save America Act along a little further. Then it seemed like that dam broke a little bit yesterday. But can you help me understand that dynamic and what the status is now? Obviously, it seems like the SAVE Act is stuck in the Senate, is probably going to stay stuck. But I'd like to understand what's the inside baseball there.
24: Yeah, so we have Reconciliation 3.0 coming up. So reconciliation is it's a procedural mechanism or vehicle in the Senate that doesn't require 60 votes. It only requires a simple majority. And so you can attach parts of the SAVE Act to that, and reconciliation has to be budget-driven versus policy-driven. So that's kind of the test. Is this really talking about budgetary issues? If so, it can be a part of reconciliation. And that, in part, is to break gridlock. So if people are disagreeing over policy points, whether that's some of the hot-button issues like immigration or abortion, for example, it gets back to the nuts and bolts of funding the country in our budget. And so there's parts of SAVE that would be hard to truly put to enact by way of reconciliation, but we can continue to move and push this along. And look, this is an 84% issue. Most Americans, I mean, those are CNN's numbers. It's not like it was a conservative network, say that Americans want election integrity. They want the Save America Act. And so Speaker Johnson and, you know, House conservatives and others, we've gotten together and figured out how can we best, you know, implement this. And quite frankly, Thune's not going to lead in the Senate. Apparently, the Speaker and the members of the House have to lead in the Senate, and that is exactly what we're doing.
23: Yeah, I hear you, and I don't know whether the votes would be there in the Senate. I have felt a little bit, maybe give me your thoughts on this. I felt a little bit that maybe the president added some stuff to the bill that was unnecessary and tangential, and maybe still popular issues like boys and girls sports. But when you start making stuff more complicated, it can also make it more difficult. And I kind of wish we had a simpler version of this, which might make it or have made it easier to move in the Senate. Any thoughts on that?
24: Yeah, I mean, I think at the end of the day, you know, the Senate has been given a mandate by the American people. And, you know, I think, you know, most of the issues that otherwise might be attached are, again, kitchen table type issues. So they can't hide behind the parliamentarian. They can't hide behind some of these other issues. This is important to national security, and the American people want it because we know that there are cities across this country that come November are going to lie, cheat, and steal to take, you know, seats, representation away from the voters, because they're going to cheat their way into those offices. And so, no excuses. The gig is up. It's time to get this done. Now, unfortunately, we're to that point where it's going to be hard to implement. And I, quite frankly, I'm going to pick on Senator Thune a little bit. He's run out the clock on getting this passed and making it implementable. Now, maybe they'll do the full version after the August recess. But, you know, like Mike Lee and some of the others have said, is the Senate shouldn't go on break until they get this done. Cancel your vacations, no Codells, no trips. Stay here, do your job, and get it done the way the American people have directed you to.
23: All right, we've got about a minute here, and I just want to maybe gently push back on something. You were talking about, you know, cities cheating, and I know a lot of people have said that. I've spent years looking at evidence and court cases and things like that, and I just don't see evidence of cheating on any scale big enough to change the outcome of an election. So what are you talking about?
24: Yeah, I mean, I think we've seen the ballot harvesting and the ballot fraud in some of these blue cities that certainly could impact certainly your local offices where you have incredibly low voter turnout, and whether it's the city council or the school board or your commissions or your et cetera, you know, a few hundred votes or a few thousand votes can determine the outcome. So I'm a firm believer that they cheat, that they harvest ballots, and I think it's important that we pass the Save America Act.
23: I'll tell you what, separate from my skepticism on certain kinds of cheating, I'm absolutely with you on ballot harvesting. And here in where I am in Colorado, ballot harvesting is actually expressly legal, only up to 10 ballots. But who's going to count, right? And I actually think ballot harvesting is a huge problem, except in very rare situations where you have, you know, people in nursing homes who really, really can't go vote and need a little help getting their ballot in. But other than that, I'm absolutely with you on ballot harvesting. We'll have to see how it all plays out. Representative Andy Ogles, Republican of Tennessee. Thanks so much for your time. Great to talk to you for the first time, Andy.
24: Absolutely. Have a great day.
23: That was Representative Andy Ogles. I enjoyed that conversation, my first time talking with him. Quick pause, and then I want to talk a little bit about how Ukraine seems to be getting the upper hand on Russia. At least I hope so. I'm Ross Kaminsky, in for Guy Benson.
22: Filling in for Guy Benson, it's Ross Kaminsky.

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17: You know, it's funny, when I think back to what the typical American dinner looked like when you and I were kids, there's usually some kind of meat featured at the center of the plate, vegetables are there, but often thought of as a side dish. More and more, though, we are coming to realize that a plant-based diet, with little or no meat even, is going to be a healthier way to eat for just about everyone. New study out of the University of Hawaii Cancer Center found that eating a high-quality plant-rich diet that includes whole grains, vegetables, and fruits may prevent cognitive impairment even when people start that diet in their late 50s and 60s. Yeah, it's important to make sure you're getting enough protein, fats, complex carbohydrates. Just because you cut out or even cut back on meat, though, is not a license to eat whatever you want. Focus on eating whole, real foods. I'm Dr. Sanjay Gupta, helping you live a better life.
12: On the Guy Benson Show, it's Ross Kaminsky filling in. One of the remarkable things going on in the world right now is that Ukraine seems, there's a lot of fog of war, so I'll say seems, to be getting the upper hand on Russia. It's a remarkable thing. There's actually some significant relevance for the United States right now because drones are changing the nature of warfare. And actually, I heard a day or two ago in some of our attacks against Iran, we're used to hearing this with Iran attacking us, but apparently some of our attacks against Iran were one-way attack drones, both on the sea and in the air. And I would bet big money that some of this technology, maybe most of it, is coming from Ukraine working with us. Ukraine has turned into the world's leading developer of drone weapons and anti-drone technology as well. And this stuff is all slowly, but it seems like turning the tide of that war against Russia. There was a headline in the Wall Street Journal, I believe this was yesterday, Ukraine sea drone sinks Russian ship near compound said to be linked to Putin. And in the interest of time, I'm not going to share all of this with you, but there was a Russian patrol ship that was parked near some very high-end compound that some people think is Putin's, and a sea drone hit this ship. The ship's called the Emerald, and as far as they can tell from a picture, this ship is now broken in half. And this was a ship that was actually involved in an attack about 8 years ago on Ukrainian ships near Crimea. So now they've taken that out with a sea drone. And then over at the Institute for the Study of War, which is General Jack Keane's outfit, and anybody who knows Fox knows General Keane, they have been giving a lot of updates about, well, here's one. Ukrainian forces have struck 90 Russian oil tankers since July 6th. It's an incredible change, and I'm not going to go through more details, but just the way this war is evolving is, I think, part of the reason that President Trump is coming around towards supporting Ukraine. Remember when Trump said Ukraine doesn't have any cards? Well, it does seem like Ukraine has some cards right now.

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22: Filling in for Guy Benson, here's Ross Kaminsky.
23: All right, I am Ross in for Guy Benson. And a little bit earlier today, Trey Gowdy joined me for a fantastic conversation. Trey, of course, is a former congressman from South Carolina and host of Sunday Night in America. And we talked about a lot of things, including his good friend, Lindsey Graham. I'm just trying to be really careful here because I didn't know him and he was a great friend of yours. So I just don't want to say anything stupid or wrong. He always struck me as one of a breed of politician that we used to have more of and should have more of, but don't right now, which is a happy warrior. And your other great friend, Tim Scott, is like that too. Maybe it's in South Carolina, but Lindsey Graham just, he was always smiling and happy and what, and I'm not saying I agreed with him all the time. That's not the point, but he just, he loved everything.
24: Well, God knows I didn't agree with him all the time. I mean, people ask me why my hair turned gray when I was 30 because I was friends with Lindsey. I mean, no, but the thing I loved about him is he was the worst in the world at carrying a grudge. Half the time he could not remember who he was supposed to be mad at. And you know, as a good old prosecutor, I was happy to remind him, this is what this person did to you. You could say the worst thing about Lindsey on Monday. On Wednesday, he'd help you get a passport. And when I told all my friends at the club, because, you know, look, I live in the upstate. That's Jim DeMint territory. Lindsey always struggled politically in the upstate. And my friends would say, I don't know why you're friends with him. And I would say, I tell you what, come play golf with us. You might not vote for him. That's up to you. But you will like him. And to the person, they said, begrudgingly, they said, you know what? We do like him. He's so self-effacing, wicked sense of humor, wicked sense of humor. And he spared no one, including himself. Look, his staff was his family. And in addition to Darlene, and I've obviously got to know him really well over the decades, like, I joke with them, being the communications director for Lindsey Graham is the hardest job in the world. I'd rather roof houses in July barefoot than be his comms director. But once you accept that all of us are flawed, and there are things that every friend I have that I wish they did differently, but you just make up your mind. They're your friend, and you're going to love them. And God knows I am so imperfect. I am so imperfect. But He loved the country. He wore the uniform. He didn't talk a lot about his service, and he didn't rely on the difficulty of his upbringing. He made no excuses for it. I mean, he didn't want anybody feeling sorry. He wanted you to laugh. He wanted you to think. God, I remember one time, Ross. I mean, I was looking at his poll, and Tim had like a 93.7 approval rating. And, of course, if you know Tim Scott, he's out there trying to find the 7. What can I do to win you over? Lindsey was like 51-49, and he looked at me and said, great, I got some room to play here. I mean, I'm doing better than I thought I was. They just had different outlooks. Lindsey, you know, look, he was well aware. He was well aware that he had detractors. But he wasn't upset with you about it. I never saw him. We walked through a lot of airports and I heard a lot of things. Never once did he stop and engage. Never once.
23: All right. I got a few things I want to talk about with you in no particular order. I'm going to say this probably a little bit more true of Tim Scott than of you in what I've seen of you guys on television in recent days. With Tim and with you to a degree, the conversation about Lindsey Graham was 100% upbeat, and especially with Tim. I mean, Tim Scott always smiles. You know that better than I do. And I'm going to ask you this question out of true curiosity, because I'm Jewish and I'm not very religious. And I wonder if there is an aspect of the faith that you and Tim both have. I'm not saying you think about your faiths exactly the same, but you're probably not very far apart, that allows you to go through an event like that with a kind of equanimity that I think would be very difficult for me.
24: Well, Tim is what I would describe as authentically and devoutly spiritual. And while, and you put your finger on it, I grew up in the church, but my beliefs are somewhat more complicated, I would say, than what Tim's are. I saw a lot of awful things in my life, and I do wonder how a God could let things happen to children. And so I do struggle on that aspect. I just have to believe one of two things. Worst case scenario, he is at peace. Worst case scenario. Best case scenario, he is reunited with his parents. And that's the way I have to look at it. I don't mean to sound like Pascal doing his wager, but if Tim is right, if my wife is right, if a big part of me is right, then he is reunited with two people that he hasn't seen in a long time. If we're wrong, then there are no more ugly comments. There's no more pain. There's no more having to make tough decisions. It's just eternal peace and rest. And either one is okay.
23: That was part of my interview with Trey Gowdy. Check out the podcast at GuyBensonShow.com or FoxNewsPodcast.com. No charge for any of that, of course, or wherever you get your podcasts. All right, coming up next, we've got the home stretch, and I haven't been here for some months, so I hope the home stretch is what it was. I am used to making fun of Christine in the home stretch. But I learned yesterday that Christine and I actually agree on something important. And so we're actually going to have to take on Dylan a little bit today. Looking forward to it in just a moment or two.
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0: And now it's time for your favorite segment of the day, Home Stretch.
19: It's basically the only segment I'm on, so I've declared it the audience's favorite segment.
0: The Guy Benson Show.
20: All right, I'm going to declare it my favorite segment, too. I'm Ross Kaminsky in for Guy Benson. What a privilege and honor it is always to be here. So much fun. And, you know, I'm used to doing Home Stretch and making fun of Christine. And it's been a while since I've done this. And we were all this, the whole production gang here and I, we were texting earlier today. And I learned something about Christine that she and I actually very, very strongly agree about something that Dylan has completely wrong. And I thought it might be fun, guys, to just take a couple of minutes to make fun of Dylan instead of Christine. Are you guys down with that?
19: Yeah, but can I tell the audience of what you and I really agree on?
20: Yeah, of course. Go ahead.
19: Ross and I both love Nickelback so much.
20: Oh my.
19: Me too. Love Nickelback.
20: Love Nickelback, especially their early stuff. Yeah.
19: I'm just kidding.
20: Oh, I can't believe you said that. What have I ever done to you?
19: That was good.
20: You want to tell them what we're really talking about?
19: Honestly,
20: here?
19: I forgot. What's
20: it was
19: the
20: blue
19: about?
20: Cheese.
19: Oh,
20: it's
19: yeah. Sorry.
20: Blue cheese. So my assertion is that blue cheese is a form of biohazard that should be banned by many multinational agreements. Christine, thoughts?
19: I couldn't agree more with you. It just needs to go away. Ew, it the smell, the texture, the look of it. Nobody on this planet should be eating blue cheese. Just let's just throw it away. And the reason, Ross, I think we started talking about all this in the chat is because I texted the group and said, "You guys, I'm a rebel. I made a salad today. And I'm not going to worry if I get sick or not." And then I told my husband that, and he goes, "Really, be careful." And then I had to explain to him. I'm like, "Obviously, Bobby, you don't understand how women operate. You tell us within the first three symptoms, one of them is losing weight. Salad sales are going up. They ain't going down."
16: Hashtag skinny.
19: My God, you men out there, do you not? I'm telling you, all the men out there, you will start to see a lot of women eating salads. Just putting it out there.
20: And you know, earlier we had Dr. Mark Siegel on the show talking about this whole thing going around. And I actually think my wife had it, but I don't think she was happy that she had it.
19: Well, listen, maybe some people wouldn't be happy. I mean, me and my girlfriends always used to say, we are just one stomach flu away from our goal weight. So, I mean, if Guy was here, it's probably not the sanest way to lose weight, but don't forget, Dylan, remember when I overdosed on Ozempic. So plenty of ways to lose weight. So.
20: Wait, is that a true story?
19: Yeah, I found a woman online who prescribed me Ozempic.
16: Shonda, from
19: Camden, New Jersey.
20: Of course, yeah.
19: Mm-hmm. And I think I misunderstood Shonda's directions. So I may have doubled the dose of Ozempic. And if people know, like, the starting dose already is pretty heavy.
16: I'm pretty sure I'm pretty sure it was more than double. I think I calculated it and it was like, would be an appropriate dose of Ozempic for like an elephant. Like, I'm pretty sure the dose is like 0.5 milliliters and you were giving yourself like 5 milliliters.
19: And I tried so hard to keep it from Guy. Like, I didn't want him to know, but then I wound up in the ER. So I had to.
20: Wait, what did it do to you?
19: Oh, sick. Like, horribly sick. Did it stop
20: sicker
19: me?
20: Than.
19: Did it stop me from ever doing it again? No.
20: No, of course not. Okay, so.
19: Okay, I digress.
20: What made you sicker, ODing on Ozempic, or if you accidentally ate some blue cheese?
16: Transition.
19: That's a great question, because I think one of the reasons that I don't like blue cheese is, I don't know if a lot of people out there or if you guys feel the same way, but like, if you get that norovirus, you know, that stomach one where it's just like really bad for a couple days. They call it the cruise ship virus. I had a blue cheese stuffed burger one night and then I got very sick for the next couple days. So like, I wonder if it's just in my mind, like, I never, ever, ever eat blue cheese again. Or if Ross is really correct and like, it's just bad stomach virus or no stomach
20: now,
19: virus.
20: I think one of the fun things about radio is having conversations with people who are wrong. And so let's bring Dylan in.
16: Okay.
19: I mean, okay. Please, it's not me, so thank you.
20: Please explain.
16: I think blue cheese is great. I mean, I don't know what you guys are talking about. I love blue cheese. I think it's like the ideal dip for wings, obviously, right? I like it on salads. I actually had a little bit today, actually with lunch right before, you know, we started doing our show prep for the show, and I had it on a Cobb wrap. And I think, audience, if you agree with me or if you think I'm horrifically wrong, you can email us, gbs@fox.com. But, I mean, I love blue cheese. Do you guys like cottage cheese? Or is that also
20: pineapple? I like it with pineapple in it.
19: I like it for diet purposes, yeah.
16: I eat it to help hit protein goals for the day, but I love.
19: Wait, cottage cheese has protein in it?
16: Oh yeah, if you get low fat cottage cheese, it's it's very good for you. I eat it almost every meal. Yeah, it's a bit of a problem.
19: Ross, that's
20: Christine, there was a story in the New York Times the other day. I think it was the New York Times or maybe the Washington Post. Where has all the cottage cheese gone? And apparently because of the high protein and this whole thing about protein these days, right? And you've got some of these TikTok influencers who have suddenly discovered cottage cheese, which used to only be a thing that like your grandparents ate after taking out their dentures, right? But now there's actually cottage cheese shortages because of everything Dylan just said.
19: I tend to believe it because, Ross, I'm sure you're not surprised, but I love to follow TikTok trends. I'm on one right now. I didn't even tell Dylan this one yet. I just started this week digestive enzymes every time I have a meal. Okay. So it's supposed to like break down your food and like help you like absorb things. But the TikTok trend with this is this woman opened the digestive enzyme pills. She put it on like a thing of chocolate pudding, and you literally saw the chocolate pudding like dissolve, and I was like, oh, sign me up.
20: God, what a horrendous science experiment. That's unbelievable. All right, let me ask this question a different way, Dylan. What is a product that is theoretically considered food, like some people consider blue cheese food? What is a theoretical food product that you feel the same way about that I and Christine feel about blue cheese?
16: Okay. I feel the same way about how you guys feel about blue cheese. I feel the same

0: this? You got anything to say?
1: I feel real passionately about condiments. I take my condiments seriously. So here's what I'm going to say. Blue cheese is an abomination. If you enjoy blue cheese, please reevaluate your taste buds kindly.
2: Excuse me. Oh my gosh.
0: I think it's popular in Indiana.
2: It must be where I hail from, the Hoosier State. We love blue cheese out there. I don't know what to say.
1: Team Ranch all the way. That's it.
0: Team Ranch.
3: Oh, yeah. Like, that's a thing. And then we could wrap up after this. Some people are probably listening going, what is going on? But I guess, like, outside of the tri-state area, people put ranch on everything, including pizza.
2: Yeah.
3: We don't do that here. Like, we don't dip our fries in ranch. I like it when I travel, but we don't, you know, dip our fries in ranch. We don't pour ranch on pizza. That doesn't even make any sense.
2: I'll do you one better. In Indiana, we do nacho cheese.
0: On pizza?
2: Everything. Oh, yeah. Go, shout out to my Hoosiers listening. We'll do nacho. Like, it's very common if you go to a pizza place and you get, like, an order of breadsticks or, like, garlic knots or something, they'll give you a side of nacho cheese with it. And instead of
3: I would
2: sauce.
3: Love for you to go to, like, a traditional pizza parlor in Brooklyn and you, ask them for nacho cheese and ranch.
2: I've done that. I've asked for nacho cheese, and they were like, I said, can I have a side of cheese? And they were like, excuse me? And they brought out, like, a little ramekin of, like, shredded Parmesan. I don't think I'm in the right place to be asking these questions.
3: Oh, God. Well, maybe we should go.
0: We've learned a lot. Yeah, we should go. But let's not go eat blue cheese. That was a lot of fun. I think we learned a lot about each other. I had no idea about the Ozempic OD. All right, that's today's home stretch. I'm looking forward to doing it again with you guys the next couple of days. I'm Ross Kaminsky, been in for Guy Benson. You can follow me online if you'd like to at rosskaminsky.com. That's KAMINSKY. Thanks for sticking with us today, and we'll talk again tomorrow.
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11: As someone who's been married nearly 25 years, I'll tell you, there's a lot of great things about having a spouse. And according to a new study out of the University of Miami Health System, marriage might even be linked to a lower risk of cancer. Why? Well, the researchers said people who are married are less likely to engage in risky behavior. They're more likely to get a nudge to go to regular preventive medicine appointments and screenings. And they have a partner to share the load of family obligations, household chores, and finances. No one is saying you should get married in the pursuit of better health. But if you are single, how can you build a strong support system to maybe get some of these same benefits? do your own research,

0: find out what's important, and then hold members of your squad accountable and let them hold you accountable as well. 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I'm Dr. Sanjay Gupta, helping you live a better life.
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2: 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I'm Sue Guzman, Fox News. The U.S. has finished a fifth day of heavy strikes against Iran. The latest from Fox's Trey Yingst.
3: President Trump said that the strikes are going to continue and expand against the regime. Well, this morning, U.S. Central Command announced around 6 a.m. Eastern time that they were striking once again during the daytime Iranian territory. The president left open the possibility of a ground operation in the future in a limited capacity and said this about the upcoming targets for U.S. forces.
4: Next week comes the power plants. Next week comes the bridges. We're going to knock out all their power plants. We're going to knock out all their bridges.
3: Earlier this week, U.S. forces reimposed the naval blockade of Iranian ports. So focus does remain on the Strait of Hormuz.
2: CENTCOM says the latest round hitting Iran command centers, air defense strikes, missile and drone capabilities, and other locations to try to degrade Iran's ability to threaten commercial ships transiting the Strait of Hormuz. President Trump posting online tonight that Iran has released an American citizen being held since December 2024. He says she is now safely outside of Iran and in good condition. An attorney for Dina Karari, a U.S.-Iranian citizen, says her client is trapped in Iran on bogus charges of spying. Texas continuing to seek higher ground because of devastating flooding.
5: Governor Abbott said state assets and responders are spread out across South Texas as the threat of rising rivers persists through the rest of the week. To quantify the potential danger, Governor Abbott made a comparison to what fell on the 4th of July last year during the deadly Camp Mystic floods.
6: Rainfall of 20.29 inches. The expected rainfall during this rainstorm is expected to be more than 30 inches.
5: Governor Abbott said there is a growing number of rescues that have saved lives.
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7: Here's your Lakes 18 Storm Tracker forecast for tonight. Sky is clearing. It's a warm, humid night tonight. Overnight lows going just to the low 70s. Your day tomorrow, it's becoming partly sunny. It's going to be a muggy day. Isolated storm chance can't be ruled out in the afternoon. High temperatures will top out in the low 90s. That heat index could be pushing 100. For Friday, it's partly sunny. There are better thunderstorm chances around. Heavy rain can't be ruled out. We'll be topping out near 90. Partly sunny, more thunderstorms in the area Saturday down to the mid-80s. I'm Chief Meteorologist Bill Mack on Lexington's News Traffic and Weather Station. 97.3 FM WVLK.
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0: You know, it's funny, when I think back to what the typical American dinner looked like when you and I were kids, there's usually some kind of meat featured at the center of the plate. Vegetables are there, but often thought of as a side dish. More and more, though, we are coming to realize that a plant-based diet, with little or no meat even, is going to be a healthier way to eat for just about everyone. New study out of the University of Hawaii Cancer Center found that eating a high-quality plant-rich diet that includes whole grains, vegetables, and fruits may prevent cognitive impairment even when people start that diet in their late 50s and 60s. Yeah, it's important to make sure you're getting enough protein, fats, complex carbohydrates. Just because you cut out or even cut back on meat, though, is not a license to eat whatever you want. Focus on eating whole, real foods. I'm Dr. Sanjay Gupta, helping you live a better life.
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18: The latest on Iran and Argentina once again in the finals after beating England. I'm Kate Delaney. First, we roll into the rundown here on America Tonight. Topping the news, of course, is what's happening on the Hill, the grilling on the Hill. Acting Attorney General Todd Blanche appeared for 5 hours of testimony. I mean, he was grilled, folks, before the Senate Judiciary Committee on Wednesday. And, of course, he's seeking confirmation to secure his role on a permanent basis and take the acting away from Attorney General. He faced questions over a series of controversies from his time with the Department of Justice, including the handling of Jeffrey Epstein files, a settlement that would exempt President Trump and his family from Internal Revenue Service audits of their past taxes, and a whole bunch of other things that have happened along the way. Here's a little piece of some of what went down in those 5 hours.
19: If you're confirmed and you're asked to take an action you believe to be illegal or unethical, would you resign?
20: That will never happen, but yes, if it were to happen, I'm not going to violate my oath to the Constitution.
19: Did you ever say no to the president on the slush fund, the anti-weaponization fund? Did you advise him against this?
20: I will not talk about communications I have with the president. I served as his lawyer for a couple of years before he was elected. I'm the deputy attorney general and the acting attorney general. So I'm not going to talk about communications that I have with him. But Senator, I will say that President Trump trusts me to give him counsel. Counsel does not mean yes, man. And that's true in my case, like it should be in any attorney general's case.
21: Are you and President Trump friends?
20: I'm his lawyer, was his lawyer, and now I'm the deputy attorney general. So I met him as his criminal defense attorney. I'm not sure there's very many people who have ever had a criminal defense attorney who calls that person their friend.
18: Yeah, so, you know, this isn't the end of the line here, of course, with when you go through a confirmation process. And if you don't know, and he mentioned it, he was formerly Trump's defense attorney, and he had kind of a relatively smooth glide path to confirmation with unanimous Republican support last year when he was nominated to serve as the number two official. But since Pam Bondi was ousted as attorney general in April and now going for the top job, that's a whole different thing no matter who's in that position. And he was formally nominated in June. All right, speaking of President Trump, President Trump was at the U.S. Army War College in Carlisle, Pennsylvania. He was talking about contracts for upcoming military equipment, how we're doing militarily, and also he threw in a little tidbit about the dome. Remember, there's the whole idea of the Golden Dome and how much closer that could be to reality. Here's what he said.
22: But he has in Pittsburgh just agreed to a multi-million-dollar partnership with the Department of War to build energy storage technology in support of our Golden Dome missile defense shield. We're building a Golden Dome over our country, and it's going to be a very effective one. We had 111 missiles shot a few weeks ago by our lovely friends from Iran. They were aimed at the Abraham Lincoln, which is a beautiful aircraft carrier, by the way. The SS Abraham Lincoln, 111 in a short period of time. Out of the 111 missiles shot, 111 missiles were knocked into the sea easily. Think of that.
18: So that brings us to Iran. And every single day, you know, we're going to have an update on Iran on this show. Of course, we are, because we're in this situation where that memorandum, is it going to be null and void, or what's going to happen there? I mean, look, we have delegations from the U.S. and Iran in these negotiations that started in June aimed at ending the war period based on this memorandum of understanding. But and in the meantime, there are these strikes that continue to happen, the limited number of strikes, but the strikes are happening. So then you have this, you have President Trump, who said in a social media post on Wednesday that Iran has released a wrongfully detained American citizen, and added that the U.S. appreciates the gesture of goodwill by that country. He said the woman was wrongfully detained in December of 2024, but has now been allowed to leave the country. So you can imagine how big that is. In a statement, the woman's lawyer identified her as Dina Karari, a U.S.-Iranian citizen who the lawyer said has been trapped in Iran on a bogus charge of collaboration with a hostile state and espionage. So that's certainly a win for her family, and that's a win all the way around. But in the meantime, there's more strikes that are going back and forth, and very little in the movement department of trying to solve this whole thing. All right, World Cup action. I have to get to this because Argentina, once again, what a miraculous team this is. I mean, it is the miracle of Messi. So Argentina is going to the World Cup final after defeating England 2-1. They came back once again in the late stages of the game. In fact, if you were watching this, you were on the edge of your seat, period, anyway, because they took the lead in the 92nd minute. 92nd minute, they were able to do that. So now Argentina will meet Spain on the 19th, on Sunday. That will happen at MetLife. And that should be a really, really interesting matchup when you consider how many teams Spain has shut out. And then what's happened with Argentina, who won it last time around, and how they've hung in there and how they've won these incredibly thrilling victories, but so many of them in the waning moments when it looked like, are they going to be able to pull this out? Is this going to go to extra? What's going to happen here? But sure enough, that did not happen. So, you know, Messi has fired up his team. If he's not scoring, he's feeding the ball to somebody who is scoring, or you can bet he's seriously involved in so many other ways. All right, you know, we've talked a lot about, just a few moments ago, you heard what the president had to say about the Golden Dome. Well, you had over 100 House Democrats who voted to block billions of dollars in military aid to Israel, and that's kind of reflecting a growing kind of split in the party when it comes to Israel, certainly. There's no question about that. I mean, think about it. Billions of dollars in military aid to Israel. So what does that mean? It means that on Wednesday they did that in an amendment to block money that had been proposed by Republican Congressman Thomas Massie, a persistent critic of President Trump's, who's been skeptical of U.S. support for Israel. One Republican also signed on, but the measure ultimately failed 104-314. 98 Democrats voted against it and 10 voted present, meaning they did not weigh in on the issue. So once again, the big headline here is more than 100 House Democrats voted to block billions of dollars in military money to Israel. It was unsuccessful, but it shows that there is definitely a chasm, a split in the party when it comes to Israel and when it comes to funding any kind of war efforts for them. All right, hang through with us. We've got much more coming the rest of the way.
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0: I am so excited for Maureen Meehan. She's been one of our favorites here on the show, and you all know that, and you love her because I always get emails every single time she comes on. And we've talked about this book that she has. Woohoo! 60 Dates in 6 Months with a Broken Neck. I mean, this is one of many books, and this is a personal one about her journey that now she's in the middle of a shoot for this book, converting it to the screen. Can you imagine? She's gotten a slew of awards already for it. So we're excited to take a little slice of her time during the busy shoot schedule that she has. And Maureen, congratulations on all the success of this book.
1: Thank you so much. I am thrilled and honored, and I was most delighted when I found out in May that it won the Eric Hoffer Award. And that is a really substantial, important, he was an independent thinker, and the in the U.S. News and Reviews, it was really poignant about how this book is relatable. And it starts off with the loss of a husband, but it doesn't stay in the Debbie Downer mode. It goes straight to hope and love and never giving up. And there's always a second chance. And it's kind of gives you that Rudy feeling or Miracle on Ice, you know, that no matter what arena you're in, you got to keep on trying, and eventually you'll find it. It's just that diamond in the rough is difficult.
0: What's it been like on these shoots? Give us an example, because you're taking us behind the scenes. What's that been like?
1: Well, it's been incredible. I've been so lucky to be able to lean in on some of my friends. So one of my friends owns Glaspar Restaurant. We filmed there a week ago Monday. Another one of my friends owns Bottega Angelina, gorgeous Italian with a view of Catalina Island. And show was so nice about letting us film there for an entire day, despite the fact the restaurant's open. So we moved locations quite a bit to stay out of her hair. But the location shoot, when you have the sun setting over Catalina, this morning we're down at It's All About the Cake, a darling cafe. And they've been wonderful about allowing us to film there. And then yesterday, my girlfriend Lauren allowed us to film at her restaurant, Knowles, which is Knolls in Laguna Niguel. And they have live music every night. And she just bought this a year ago. So she was really gracious about letting us film at her speakeasy, which she added on. And it's really a cool scene. So we filmed there all day yesterday. And then a girlfriend of mine let us borrow her house last night for us. A really cute shoot. So we've just been so lucky to lean in on friends. And it's very personal being able to film at wonderful locations with, you know, friends and family around. It's been terrific. And the crew is amazing. They're all staying in my home. So it's immersive filmmaking. We're on an indie tight budget. And having everyone here every evening wrapping up and every morning preparing for our day is fun. I mean, my office is full of props. It's a working home shoot. So,
0: and to let people know, I mean, you mentioned the Eric Hoffer Award, and also Cannes came knocking. That is huge. And I talk about it all the time on the show. We've had lots of filmmakers on. Tell the listeners about that. I mean, you just entered it, and then were you surprised by the results?
1: Utterly shocked when, after the Eric Hoffer Award, I had already submitted the screenplay to a lot of film festivals, because we were obviously knowing we'd adapted it to screenplay and we're going to make it into a movie. And it won Cannes Independent Shorts, which automatically entered it into Cannes in May of 2026. So the film will be done. Our debut is hopefully Thanksgiving weekend is when we go to the red carpet premiere. And so it will be available to, I get to submit it now to Cannes for the big film festival, as well as Sundance and Toronto. Some of these ones that I just couldn't ever imagine, this little indie film being into these huge film festivals. It won LA Independent. It won Berlin Women's as Best Screenplay. So I was at World Independent Film Festival, World Culture Film Festival Sunday night gala, and a beautiful gown. And I just never dreamed this to be true, but it is.
0: And it's funny because from tragedy sprung what happened in real life. And that's what we talk about. We are human beings. We're attracted to stories. And your story is relatable when you finally dove back into the dating pool, which is the premise of this movie, it was nothing like you expected, right?
1: I hadn't dated since I was in law school, 25-ish. So because I, you know, met my late husband organically running one morning, I ran into him, like physically, accidentally. And so going back into this at age 58, I had no idea. Go on some dating apps, and I met some really nice people. So that I've stayed friends with a good handful of them, but I also met some people that I feel sorry for the next gal, because they're just, it's quite a shallow, there's a shallow pool when you get to this age, and it's really a needle in the haystack trying to find somebody who likes the things you like to do and is excited about living and going and doing and trying new things. And there are people there that just want to sit on their couch, men who watch their football, which is fine. There's nothing wrong with that, but that's not who I am. So trying to find somebody who matches your personality as you get older is challenging, for sure.
0: Yeah. And again, these are the things that you talk about in the book, in the screenplay, in what you are shooting. And we've talked about this before, 60 dates in 6 months with a broken neck. Somebody sent me something the other day, and of course I know why, but that's the log line, with a broken neck. Explain that.
1: I got up on a Saturday morning and I was starving. I hadn't eaten enough dinner the night before, and I went to open the refrigerator. It's a fluke accident, typical home accident. I missed the handle, and because my spine is fused from tip to tail from scoliosis, childhood degenerative scoliosis, I've had a number of fusions, my back is heavy and it's very robotic. It's hard to course correct if I'm going backwards. I fell straight backwards. And I broke my neck in my kitchen, and I lived alone, and it was a real big challenge to try to get to my phone. And it encouraged me to have a device on my body at all times, that if you need to call 911, you're able to. So it took me an hour and a half to get upstairs with a broken neck to call for help. And I'm grateful for the hospital and the physician that ultimately fused my neck. He saved my life, because I had severe spinal cord injury as a result, and lost the use of my right arm temporarily as a result of this very serious fall. And that was January of 2024. Got home from the ICU on a Wednesday afternoon, and I had a date Friday night.
0: Yeah, it wasn't going to stop you, that's for sure. So when people ultimately will get a chance, and I hope, to see this film, and certainly they can go get any of your books, and they can get this book on Amazon, Barnes & Noble, wherever great books are sold, like I say. What do you hope the big takeaway is, the aha, for anyone who gets to see 60 Dates?
1: I hope the takeaway is how I see it unfolding on set. We are laughing hysterically at some of these scenes, because it's a dramatic comedy. It's a rom-com, and there's so many funny takes. And I gave everyone a nickname. So, you know, don't tell me what to do, you're not my cat. Leave the boots on, Herkel Durkel, goodbye coffee. It's funny. And so, like, we were filming 2 days ago, Leave the Boots On, and this actor, he was hysterically funny. So I hope people don't understand, keep trying, have hope, have faith in yourself, and laugh a lot during the film. And I hope they walk away with that upbeat, happy ending, fun approach to being okay being alone. At the end, I really, of writing this novel, I realized I'm okay. I don't have to have somebody on my arm or what have you for me to be okay with me. And I hope people walk away with a giggle and a smile and that feeling of I am okay. I'm good. That's the takeaway we're experiencing along the way.
0: Well, I can't wait to see how this all comes out. It's very, very exciting. I'm proud of you. I'm excited for you. I know the listeners feel like they're attached to you now, too, as well. So thanks so much for stopping by and giving us that awesome update.
1: Oh, it's my pleasure. And then we will be, I'm on my en route down to Dana Point Harbor again to continue the shoot. And watching your life unfold in front of the camera is a hoot. It's such a outer space feeling of doing French sushi Monday morning a week ago at Glass Bar, and watching this kiss and watching her fall back off a bar stool. And you see these beautiful, she's in my wardrobe, the entire wardrobe she's wearing, my character is mine. So watching these great venti shoes go up in the air on film, and just that, it's almost, it's so funny to see it unfold, because you're reliving these, you know, cringe moments, but they're funny, you know.
0: Oh, I love it. I love it. Maureen, thank you.
1: My pleasure. Thank you for having me again, Kate. I'm just so thrilled to be able to do this.
2: 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She said sometimes you just gotta hold on and know we'll get through.
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22: Really pleased to welcome to the show Lindsay Willis. She's written a very powerful book that you need to hear about, you need to get, and you need to spread around. And I'm so serious about this. I talk about mental health so often. I mean, every day on every show I do, everything that we see, where it leads, what can we do to help the people, what are we doing as a nation, all of that. And her story is so personal. Be there and check out the subtitle, My Lived Experience with My Sister's Bipolar Disorder. And in this book, letters that her sister wrote when she was high, meaning high on what was happening to her, manic, whatever, or when it was normalish, right? And the book is so beautiful. The cover totally portrays that, and we're going to talk about that. And you can see Lindsay there, so I don't want to take up all the space. Lindsay, thanks so much for coming on.
23: Thank you very much for having me.
22: So first of all, let's talk about Betsy. Betsy is your sister. She was diagnosed at, what, 21 with bipolar?
23: Yes, approximately that age, yes.
22: And what was that like? What do you remember, conversations with your parents or anything that happened around Betsy getting that news?
23: Well, we always knew that she demonstrated kind of bizarre behavior, like bringing books to the beach, changing clothes all the time, just being manic, going, and then could get really nasty. And then she overdosed on Quaaludes, because that's when they diagnosed her. But she was also using drugs back in the 70s, and I think she was smoking pot and doing, you know, those types of things, and, you know, to sedate her mania. And she didn't, you know what it was. So when pot sedates you. So she was doing all these things. And then when she was diagnosed with bipolar, it was, aha, that's why she's up and down all the time. That's why she's manic or depressed or demonstrating really bizarre behavior.
22: Yeah, so, I mean, so tough for a family to deal with that. And when your parents were alive, they were primarily dealing with it, and of course you were helping too as well, and you talk about all of this in your book. Tell us some of the stories.
23: Well, my sister got caught shoplifting, and that was that was before she was diagnosed, and kleptomania is one of the characteristics of someone with bipolar, so my father had to deal with that and keep it out of the paper. My sister could be very, very nasty and mean. She was very abusive and mean to me when I was growing up. You know, and people say, how could you have taken care of her for so many years? Because you forgive, you love somebody, you're not going to just dump them, throw them on a heap of, you know, garbage. But she was very mean to me. That was part of, I guess, her personality. But also when she would get manic or depressed, she would take it out on me. But we didn't know what it was. So before she was diagnosed, when she was, you know, hanging out with different guys, and getting stoned, I think that was because she was trying to sedate herself. Because she was always going. She was a straight-A student. She could just do anything. She was full of energy. She could do anything.
22: Wow, how tough for everybody to deal with that. Like you said, straight-A student, but then all these other things that held her down, that held her back. And at the time, especially when she was diagnosed, people didn't really talk about it, did they?
23: No, you hide it in a closet. My parents hid it in a closet until the until 1988, that when they moved to Florida and retired, 87, 88 to Ormond Beach, they finally let the neighbors, when Betsy was living with them, that, you know, why is your daughter living at home? They finally told people. They never told anybody all those years. No, told nobody about their daughter, because she was living a fairly normal life, because it was hidden in the closet.
22: Right, right. And so obviously you've dealt with this your whole life. And from afar, what was it like for you in the beginning in dealing with that?
23: Well, I was living my own life. She was living her own life. And we thought, well, you know, she's on this mild tranquilizer and lithium. She'll do okay. She finished her master's degree, but then it all fell apart. you know, when she could over, she could no longer take lithium. And that was the miracle drug. You know, it's like a salt. And then from there on in, it all just was up and down, and through, spent her whole rest of her life in and out of hospitals, in and out of apartments, going through three marriages, getting evicted. It just was a terrible story. And she was arrested. She, one time she had, was in jail for 6 months. It was just some terrible, terrible stories that we dealt with, you know. And, you know, every time we dealt with it, we were on the phone with her, or I was on the phone with her, it was just like to take a deep breath and just get through the day, you know, and what else is going to happen now. And
1: yes.
23: It just, but she was never on the street. That was the beauty. We always promised that my sister will never, my daughter, my sister is not going to live on the streets. We're going to help take care of her.
1: Yeah. What made you decide you were going to write Be There?
23: My sister started, my mother and I thought maybe Betsy should start writing a story of her life, because she was living at their house in Ormond Beach. And about 88, 89, and we said, why don't you, that was about the point when she could no longer work anymore. My mother got her on Social Security disability. She worked in psychiatric social work, believe it or not. She just couldn't do it anymore. So my mother and I suggested that she start writing about her story, about her life, and she did. And that's the first couple pages of the book that she started writing, but she never finished. So I said, well, I'm going to finish the book. I'm going to write about her. So I, and me. Because it affected me. It affected me my whole life. It still affects me today. Yeah. So I wrote the book, put it down for 20 years, picked it up again, and finished it. My parents read the first draft, and they said, this book will get published one day. It's better than the book we read called My Sister's Keeper. So I had to get her story out there, and I wanted people to know about it. And then once it was published, I said, oh, my God, now what am I going to do? And I came up with another plan, and I said, no, I'm going to give – I want to go big, get big, so it can give money to help people.
1: Yeah, we'll talk about that in a second. But it with the book, what's so unique is the way you lay it out, because you have letters that she wrote that you referenced.
23: Yes, and I well, as I'm writing and I, you know, thinking of all this, and I redid the table of contents, I had all these thought processes and creative ideas, and I said, wait a second, you've got letters your sister wrote you for many, many years ago, all her life. You kept them. Why did I keep them? I said, someday I could use these. Tons of family pictures that I scanned, because I keep things. And I said, I got to put this in the book. And then family archives. My great-grandmother was bipolar, but they didn't know that then.
1: Mm.
23: And there's a picture of her in there, and there's letters that she wrote. So there's family archives, and there's a genetic link. And so I got to put all this in the book. I got to put the letters in the book, because the letters validate part of what I'm writing. So people could read the book and they say, oh, this, so what? This person could be making this up. No, I'm not making it up. Here's a letter she wrote me.
1: Right. And the letters are really sad. I mean, the letters really show what it was like to live in her head, don't they?
23: Very sad. And she was a good writer. She wrote some really good letters that were like with poetry, and she wrote things at the beginning of the book where she gave advice to me. And then I wrote the letter to my sister when she died. It was in the beginning of the book. I wrote a letter to her, you know, because I felt that I owed that to her, you know. But she was a good writer, and she could have had a wonderful life.
1: Right, but there was just no definitive cure for what I call a mental disease. We say mental illness, but mental disease, it's just so different. When someone's an alcoholic and they go to AA, when someone's dealing with something else that they're dealing with terrible things, cancer, etc., there's just a different reaction from the world, isn't there, to when you say the blanket mental illness?
23: Yeah, because people say, oh, God, stay away from that person, and, oh, you know, And it's like, not in my backyard. And, you know, that person is so bizarre. And you see people walking on city streets and they kind of walk away from the piece of the person laying in the street, or, you know, New York City, you know, see these people. A lot of those people are mentally ill. And they're walking in the city streets. And I go to New York about 3 to 5 times a year. And they're walking around. You know, they're mentally ill. They're talking to themselves. They're dressed weird. And people just kind of walk by them and get away from them. You know, move as far away from the curb as you can get away from them. You know, and a lot of them don't like living, they're used to living on the streets, but But if they had somewhere decent that they all could go to and live, maybe they wouldn't all be on the streets.
1: Yeah, such a good point.
23: I mean, God forbid it's an embarrassment. We don't want those people in our, we don't want those people in, you know, in our neighborhood on the street, but you can't remove them from the street. I don't think that's allowed. That you have to allow them to be out on the sidewalk like everybody else is.
1: Right, exactly. The four C's, you talk about the four C's in your book, so important. Talk about that.
23: Well, okay, let me go to the section of the book. We have the four C's, page 172. Four C's. You cannot cure it, you didn't cause it, you cannot control it, and you must cope with it. I added the fourth C. You must cope with it. You really have no choice. The only way you don't cope with it is to wash your hands of the person completely and have absolutely nothing to do with them. I have met people in my life who have said they have, oh, yeah, brother and sister, oh, yeah, well, he's schizophrenic or he's bipolar. How's he doing? I have no idea. We have nothing to do with him. So you must cope with it. To have nothing to do with a person, unless they've threatened your life, that's one thing. And you know, but to not be able to cope with it and to just discard that person is very cruel.
1: Yeah.
23: So you can't cure it, so you've got to do whatever you can to realize that you didn't cause it, you can't cure it, you can't control it, and to cope with it, you can come up with coping strategies for being helping that person. You know, but it's not your fault. You're not the cause of their problems, even though they try to blame you. My sister tried to blame me for her behavior. No, I understand. I didn't cause you to be manic. I didn't cause you to do this. But she used to throw it in my face like I'm the one that did it. No, I didn't cause you to do this.
1: Back with more of Dr. Lindsay Willis and her book, Be There, My Lived Experience with My Sister's Bipolar Disorder.
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22: We're back with Dr. Lindsay Willis here on ATN, on Author's Corner, in fact. Her book, Be There, My Lived Experience with My Sister's Bipolar Disorder. So we've been talking about things that have happened with your sister, but it's so tough on the caretakers. So I can only imagine what that was like for you. What was it like being the caretaker? It had to have taken a massive toll on you.
23: Oh, and yeah, it took, you know, a toll on me my whole life, but I note in the book ways that I cope. One of the ways that I dealt with my life my whole life is running. I used to be a marathon runner, my husband, my deceased husband. I ran marathons into triathlons. So that kicks in the endorphins. And Betsy exercised a lot too. So she was always a good exerciser to the best of her ability. And that helps, you know, sedate you a little bit and calms you. It's like a drug. Running is, exercise is like a drug. So it can mellow you out a little bit. Right. So that was a coping mechanism I've had my whole life, exercising.
22: Yeah. I mentioned the book, you know, at the top, and what a great cover it is. It's a woman on the cover who's Betsy, and you see this wonderful side of her face. It's just amazing. It's beautiful flowers, all of that. And then the other that is much darker. How'd you come up with that concept?
23: Well, Sue Miller came up with it. Sue's the one. I just gave her a picture of Betsy. Here's the picture's in the book. And here's a picture of Betsy. Why don't you take her face and paint? And Sue came up with this. So the dark side, I mean, the spiders and the snake and the terrible things and burned trees, that's pretty bad. And Betsy called it the black hole. Betsy's black hole was so deep, that's when you think about committing suicide. So it's all black. Sue thought, I didn't tell Sue, Sue did that all herself. All the black, you look at it and say, that is awful. Just imagine feeling that way. The tears and the snake and the crow. I mean, when they're depressed, they are really, really depressed.
22: Yeah, absolutely. When people read Be There, what do you hope they take away?
23: Well, they take away that empathy, compassion, you know, that's why these people are the way they are. Oh, I understand why these people do this. Look at all the characteristics of the bipolar person. You know, if I can help out in a community center, assisted living facility, maybe I will. But, you know, oh my God, I've got friends that I think have problems. Maybe I can help them. You know, and then also if you're a family member, you can take away ideas on how to cope with it. And, you know, heal yourself. The chapter's on healing, how you can heal yourself.
22: Yeah. Well, and I think that is so important. You can get Be There, of course, on Amazon, Barnes & Noble, wherever great books are sold. My lived experience with my sister's bipolar disorder. And you are doing something to pay it back. You want to make this movement even bigger. Tell us about that, where you're going to do book signings and combine that with wine and raising awareness and money.
23: Well, the first one is August 19th in Boca Raton, and it's going to be a wine tasting with Wines for Humanity, who I've partnered with, and they're going to, you know, be at all wine tastings. And then we're going to do drawings. We're going to give away baskets of, you get, you know, you buy raffle tickets, you can get the free wine, of course, but you can get, the basket will contain my book, two bottles of the reserve label wine with the cover of the book on the label of the wine, a box of chocolate, a wine tote with Betsy Craig Foundation on it. And the more money I raise from these events, as well as book sales, that money will go into the foundation, and that money will be distributed to, you know, my community first through my Rotary Club, Falk Center for Counseling. Then if it gets bigger, you know, give it to National Alliance for the Mentally Ill, you know, donate to other charities. And I want it to go worldwide. Like I said, it's already in the Middle East. So people I know that have bought it already. So, and it's because how can you help these people without money? Because nobody wants their taxes raised to pay for this.
22: Right.
23: And mental health is at the bottom of the list, right? Right? And health insurance, you know, not 47 million people that weren't insured. Well, how do you pay for all these services?
1: Exactly. Yes.
23: You know, the government budgets are kind of, who pays for this?
1: Right, right.
23: Do you pay for it through philanthropic giving?
1: Exactly. So important. I encourage
23: people. For the rest of my life. This is part of the rest of my life's mission.
1: Yeah. Yeah, such an important mission that I think so many of us should and could relate to, too. Lindsay Willis, thank you so much.
23: Appreciate it. Thank you very much for having me on your show.
1: Just a couple of quickies before we wrap up the show. One, it's so scary to me. This is like a four-year health thing that the fifth person has died after a Legionnaire's disease outbreak sickened dozens of people in New York City. Great, I'm headed to New York City. And this is, you know, according to their health officials, of course, it happened in central Harlem. It sickened the people in late July. And the latest death was announced on Monday night. So 14 people were hospitalized as of the beginning of this week, according to the New York City Health Department. And of course, do you know what Legionnaire's disease is? It's that bacteria that causes the aptly named Legionnaire's disease that was discovered in 12 cooling towers on 10 buildings, including, and this is scary, right? Any of it's scary, but a city-run hospital and a sexual health clinic, too. So, of course, there's remediation efforts that are happening now, and they're completed on the cooling towers, but too late, right, for everybody else that was caught up in that. And, you know, this is a disease, like I said, what is it? It's a type of pneumonia that's caused by the Legionella bacteria that grows in warm water and spreads through building water systems. So that outbreak was linked to those cooling towers, which use water and a fan to cool buildings. You know, people, when they get this, they usually have these symptoms, a cough, fever, headaches, muscle aches, shortness of breath, between 2 days to 2 weeks after they get exposed to the bacteria. That's what the CDC said anyway. So what they're telling people in New York City is, if you live or work in the area, you have to

0: I mean, you watch it, you watch it, watch it. You could say on one hand, the good news is there is some warning, but the other side of it is that when you talk about surges, because they're talking about that there could be a, there's going to be a surge. When you talk about big waves and rip currents and high seas and all of that, but it's really going to center between the U.S. and Bermuda. So, lots and lots of people have already evacuated, but we keep talking about rip currents on this show, and we've had people on to talk about it. And have you ever been caught up in one? And they've got flags all over the beach. Dangerous, dangerous rip currents. I mean, red giant flags. They had to rescue about 60 people at Wrightsville Beach. And that, of course, led to, okay, we can't keep doing this, a no swim order. So if you think about where that is, you think Wilmington. And so many people go to Wilmington, right? And then South Carolina. They had dozens of rescues there, rip currents in South Carolina, on the Georgia beaches. All of this is exactly what was predicted. So it shouldn't necessarily be a surprise. We let you hear from Hurricane Center Director Mike Brennan, who said over the weekend, look, these conditions might look like it's a great day for a beach trip, but the rip currents are hard to spot. And amen to that. That's where people really, really get caught up in this.
1: Ah, but wait, there's more.
2: Hike, hike.
1: Did you just hear that? Hike, hike, hike. We forgot to mention this in the man cave and at the top of the show, but a very special thing for the kickoff of the NFL is happening here on ATN. What we're going to do is for the very first game, which is on Thursday, September 4th, coming off the Labor Day weekend, what we're going to do is just tell you what the game is. It's the first game of the season. It's Philadelphia, the Super Bowl champs, versus the Dallas Cowboys. So think Dak Prescott and the Dallas Cowboys, and just coming off of the Netflix special and the attention the Cowboys always get. And of course, like I said, the Philadelphia Eagles, who of course are the Super Bowl champions, Jalen Hurts, Saquon Barkley, the list goes on and on. Can they repeat? So be there, get it in, send it to Kate at katedelaneyradio.com. Woohoo!
0: All right, thanks to the Minnesota 2, Jason and Daniel, for their work on the technicals. As always, excellent. And all of you for listening to this show. Make it count, everybody.
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12: Back-to-back strikes. I'm Ted Linder, Fox News. The U.S. military hitting Iran with two waves of strikes Wednesday, several days after an interim ceasefire deal was shattered. Tehran leadership is speaking out, claiming They're going to defend themselves.
2: Iran's foreign ministry spokesperson says that the country does not want to negotiate, that they're going to focus on defense. And just the top negotiator in Iran says there's no benefit for Iran to participate and abide by the memorandum of understanding. It comes as President Trump says he's not going to negotiate further. And he said this about future

0: targets.
1: Next week comes the power plants. Next week comes the bridges. We're going to knock out all their power plants. We're going to knock out all their bridges unless they get to the table and negotiate.
0: The U.S. military carrying out a new wave of strikes, hitting dozens of targets, and the naval blockade reinstated following Tehran's attacks on ships in the Strait of Hormuz.
2: Fox's Alex Hogan. Meantime, Iran has allowed an American citizen to leave the country. President Trump taking a Truth Social on Wednesday to make the announcement, saying she was wrongfully detained during the final days of the Biden administration. The president praising her release as a gesture of goodwill by Iran. An attorney for Dina Karari, a U.S.-Iranian citizen, confirmed her identity. And the House has passed legislation that could make it so Americans don't have to change their clocks twice a year. The effort would make daylight saving time permanent.
3: House lawmakers arguing there are mental health benefits, and several industries like retail and tourism support more evening daylight, saying it's good for business. But others are wary. The trade group for the airlines says changes to existing daylight saving time would have considerable implications for aviation, including passenger disruption, crew and aircraft positioning, and domestic and international connectivity issues.
2: That's Fox's Grady Trimble. President Trump says he'll sign the legislation if it reaches his desk. 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
4: Here's your Lakes 18 Storm Tracker forecast for tonight. Sky is clearing. It's a warm, humid night tonight. Overnight low is going just to the low 70s. Your day tomorrow, it's becoming partly sunny. It's going to be a muggy day. Isolated storm chance can't be ruled out in the afternoon. High temperatures will top out in the low 90s. That heat index could be pushing 100. For Friday, it's partly sunny. There are better thunderstorm chances around. Heavy rain can't be ruled out. We'll be topping out near 90. Partly sunny, more thunderstorms in the area Saturday down to the mid-80s. I'm Chief Meteorologist Bill Mack on Lexington's News Traffic and Weather Station. 97.3 FM WVLK.
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18: Not all screen time is created equal, and a new study out of Sweden is helping us understand this even better. So researchers followed more than 20,000 people over nearly two decades and determined that passive screen time, like sitting on the couch and watching television, raise someone's risk of dementia. But if they did something active, like reading, puzzles, or interacting with other people, this same group of people saw their risk of dementia drop. Just like you gotta put the work in to keep your body in shape as you age, you basically have to do the same thing with your brain. A couple things I have found to help: working to learn something new every day, whatever it might be, challenging yourself in some way every day, and really importantly, staying socially active. Some days that means meeting friends in person. Other days, maybe an email, a text, or a phone call. Just stay engaged. I'm Dr. Sanjay Gupta, helping you live a better life.
15: 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Gary McNamara and Eric Harley talk about everything from politics to social issues and news of the day. Whether you're up late or you're just starting your day, welcome to the show. 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
19: All across America, we are Red Eye Radio. He is Eric Harley, and I'm Gary McNamara. You know, you plan a show, and 30 seconds before the show starts, it all gets blown to heck.
20: Yeah, you know.
19: And that's because Alan, right before I go on the air, hands me a bunch of stuff, and Alan handed me this story.
20: Yeah.
19: I didn't even see it.
20: Yeah, he does this on purpose, by the way.
19: Yes.
20: It's his nature.
19: Liberal Journal, The Atlantic, claims the era of the Democrat manly man is back.
20: Back?
19: Here, this is as if it
20: existed at one point?
19: Now, this is from the piece.
20: Okay.
19: Now, I have to go and find the entire piece. I mean, like I said, I just saw this 30 seconds ago.
20: Yeah.
19: Just read it very quickly. Was laughing so hard reading it to you.
20: Yeah.
19: I said, okay.
20: Yeah.
19: Don't worry, we'll get to everything, but here it is.
20: All right.
19: Brian Poindexter had just finished wolfing down a Reuben sandwich in a deli outside Cleveland.
20: Wolfing, huh?
19: Yes.
20: All right.
19: When he delivered the message that coming from a Democrat House candidate in the year 2026 sounded almost provocative. There's nothing wrong with being masculine, Poindexter told me. It's okay, he said, to be a manly man.
20: Yeah, I mean, if you are one, yeah.
19: Well, you have to define it. Yeah. Now, here's the point. If they can't define what a woman is, they can't define what a man is. How do you define the manly in the man if you can't define what a man is?
20: Well, not all, because in terms of persons who are manly, they're not all men.
19: Yes, exactly.
20: Right?
19: That's a great point. Are all manly men actually men?
20: Now, because now here's where they get themselves in trouble.
19: That's transphobic.
20: No, I'm taking from their own playbook.
19: Well, of course.
20: Because if a biological female is manly, is it wrong to call her manly? If you know, it's a very handsome woman over there. You know, it's how do you approach that? I want to see them at their own convention when they're talking, right? When they're sitting around talking. Well, we need manly men. Well, hold on a second. Masculinity is toxic.
19: Exactly.
20: That's what I was told.
19: Right.
20: In fact, I think there's a lawsuit against it, against masculinity, because it's you know, because of the toxicity, it's creating problems. And there were, by the way, there was a big rig at Super Rigs this year, and the name of the big rig was Masculine Toxicity. or Toxic Masculinity, actually. Yeah. And so it's actually the reverse sounds cool, too. But here's the problem. Their own rule book, this is what we've been saying forever. Their rule book changes by the second. You can't be manly. He's a stay-at-home dad. You know, the kind that doesn't shave ever, you know, and he wears his pajama bottoms all day. You know what I mean? And he's taking care of the kids. And by kids, I mean two chihuahuas.
19: They don't have children.
20: They have dog children.
19: But my point is,
20: huh?
19: whoever goes through life thinking of those things?
20: I don't know.
19: But I don't think I've ever walked through life going, you know, I'm not looking at my life, and I've got to get rid of the cat.
20: Yeah. Well, and the boxed wine. Yeah.
19: And the boxed. And I need to get rid of the cat.
20: Yeah.
19: And the boxed wine.
20: And the multiple colors around your pool. Kind of looks like a rainbow. I'm just
19: because
20: not that there's anything wrong with it.
19: But I mean that. I've never spent one second analyzing my life.
20: Oh, I have. Me and the production crew do it all the time.
19: Then just join the Democratic Party, why don't you? I've never spent, I don't think, one second analyzing myself. I mean, I've analyzed myself, you know, especially when I was, you know, younger and much more foolish, did I do the right thing?
20: Yeah.
19: But I don't think I've ever went through life one day going, you know, the last year I haven't been manly enough.
20: I'm trying to think.
19: Now you might have, because, you know, you were into that whole, you know, very masculine heavy metal thing for a while.
20: I don't know that, you know, a lot of that turned less than masculine. You know, they tried to call it metal. But sorry. The guys in Poison were prettier than the Spice Girls, so it was. I was like, "Wait a minute, what?" I mean,
19: they were pretty in pink.
20: No, they dolled it up. They heavy makeup. No, you know, for me, it was. Am I going to be strong enough to lift the mail out of the mailbox and bring it in? That's the question. That's my level of fitness goal. You know, if and I remember one time years ago, I joined a gym, and it was right after I moved to the big city. But I joined a gym, and they said, "Well, okay, we're going to take you around." You know, some guy named Thor, he's going to take me out around. And he's going to show me where everything is. And he's going to show me how to use everything. Well, the first thing they do is they start you on legs, right? He's going to give you one free, you know, coaching, and they start you on legs. And of course, that's the worst place to start anyone. Because then, you know, people like me can't walk for 2 years. And, you know, he said, "Well, what's your fitness goal?" Basically not to die. I just want to, you know, I'd like to not be 700 pounds, and I'd like to not die. I'm not looking to be, you know, whatever. All these mirrors you got around here, they mean nothing to me. I'm not looking in the mirror. For me, I wear black T-shirts and jeans all the time, only because I get dressed in the dark.
19: I like colorful clothes.
20: Yeah, I like that.
19: Now, here's more from the article, all right?
20: Yeah.
19: Poindexter's, let me start again in case anybody missed it.
20: Okay.
19: Brian Poindexter had just finished wolfing down a Reuben sandwich in a deli. They need to make the article masculine.
20: A Reuben, too. It's got to be a Reuben.
19: Right. In a deli outside Cleveland, when he delivered the message coming from a Democrat House candidate in the year 2026, sounding almost provocative. "There's nothing wrong with being masculine," Poindexter told me. "Change your last name. It's okay," he said, "to be a really
20: Poindexter,
19: a manly name." Right. You need to change that last name.
20: At least my last name's Harley. You know, at least it sounds like a motorcycle. Poindexter. And you're trying to be manly?
19: Poindexter's own manliness credentials are fully in order.
20: Yeah.
19: So apparently this writer and The Atlantic has his definition of a manly man, a stereotypical manly man. Here we go. The 46-year-old started working in a machine shop as a teenager.
20: Oh.
19: Why? Hey, I did.
20: Okay.
19: Spent years hauling furniture across the country before finding stability as a union iron worker.
20: Mm.
19: Hey, I was a steel worker.
20: All right.
19: He drives a Ram Bighorn pickup truck and built with his buddy turned campaign manager a shed in his backyard.
20: All right. He's on point.
19: Now Poindexter is running for Congress, trying to flip a Republican-held seat in Ohio with a pitch aimed at a constituency that has abandoned the Democratic Party over the past two decades, men. Critiques such as Poindexter's have gelled into a consensus over the past 2 years, repeated ad nauseum by starchy senators and governors with an eye towards running for president in 2028. Closing the gender gap now seems to be the official electoral strategy of Democrats. A couple of months ago, I got a call from a party operative who pitched a story on the Democrats' effort to win back the manosphere. The operative ran through a list of half dozen candidates in key House districts who are engaged in culture, who are engaged culturally in male spaces. A bit of gobbledygook that I took to mean manly men, or perhaps guys, but that also reflects a sort of distance that points to the depths of the party's problem. After all, an ironworker probably wouldn't describe himself as engaging culturally in male spaces.
20: No, that's the whole thing. Because it makes me wonder, you know, are you, you know, all right, here's the thing. You say you're an oyster farmer, but you're an oyster farmer for your mother. I mean, you're not really an oyster farmer. You're just going out to get some oysters for your mom.
19: Well, I mean, after the Wall Street Journal article the other day, you know, the whole thing that, you know, that white collar workers, men.
20: Yeah.
19: You know, like, you know, it's a masculine thing to make sure the lawn is cut.
20: Yeah, right.
19: Is, you know,
20: yeah.
19: Like the lawn
20: is a new status, symbol and level that you've got to achieve.
19: And I mentioned my adult obsession with edging that came from my mother.
20: Right. Yeah.
19: So does that make me, to go back to a word that I used a couple of weeks ago, does that make me a manly man or a femme?
20: No, I just think it makes you a mama's boy, you know, and that there's nothing wrong with that.
19: Femme.
20: Yeah, it's femme. Yeah, it's a femme, right?
19: You know what's so funny?
20: Let me ask you. Are you properly chewing your food? Because if you're not,
19: 30 times with each bite.
20: Oh, okay. You're definitely a femme.
19: What's so funny about this is these things never run through my mind. They never run through our minds. We live life the way we live life.
20: Well, here's the thing. It never, like, I mentioned my last name, right? Harley.
19: Right.
20: You know, and, you know, it's
19: Harley.
20: Yeah. And so, you know, people, oh, man, cool last name. Oh, yeah, it's fine. But I always get the, oh, do you own a Harley? Do you ride Harley? It's every time. And they mean well. These are well-meaning people. You know, oh, what's your last name, Harley? Oh, do you own a Harley?
19: Now, let me ask you this.
20: Yeah. Then.
19: You know, since we've now started to, you know, really today is the start of our, yesterday was the start of our 22nd year.
20: Well, yesterday was the anniversary, so we were beginning our 22nd year.
19: Right,
20: yeah,
19: right. So this is the second day into our 22nd year.
20: Yeah.
19: Is it true one time with a management in the far past?
20: Yes.
19: That there was another co-host that they tried to give him the stage name of Davidson so it would be the Harley and Davidson show.
20: Harley Davidson, yes. That was actually presented in an executive meeting.
19: Well, then see, they were worried about being too femmy.
20: The person had been on the show 4 months already, like 6 or 8 months already. And all of a sudden, oh, we lied to you. His name's not this. It's Davidson. Really? It's Harley Davidson.
19: They were trying to build up the testosterone manly man image of the show.
20: Well, you know, I mean, you know, because name stories are weird. You know, so when people ask me about the motorcycle, I'm like, you know, I don't want to have to live up to that because I'm not a, you know, if I was related to the, you know, William S. Harley, and I might be, you know, I didn't, heck if I know. My nephew works for the company. That's all I can tell you. But I actually, on going back to the idea of thinking about going out of your way to project this masculinity, if you're working too hard at it, it tells me that's really your focus, is your imagery not the actual work you're doing.
19: I just love it, though. What a great, and that, I got to admit, the writer in The Atlantic makes a great point, and they're more a liberal publication.
20: Yeah.
19: But to sit there and say, well, you call yourself a, you know, an iron worker, steel worker kind of guy, and then you talk about engaging culturally in male spaces.
20: Probably
19: you've just destroyed that point.
20: Well, because
19: stereotypically,
20: if you're engaging, if you're truly engaging in male spaces, well, first of all, I have to wonder, is everyone wearing a shirt?
19: No, you can make the... you can make the case if you're saying I engage culturally in male spaces that you're gay.
20: That's what I mean.
19: I mean, you can make that.
20: I mean, is everyone wrapped in a towel and wearing no shirt? You know, are you... What's this? What's going... What's... What kind... And I don't know that I need to know the answer. That's the whole thing, is that they go out of their way to project this.
19: Do they workshop this? Is there a meeting?
20: No.
19: There are meetings. They talk about it. They get together. They're trying to figure out how to do it. So they have meetings on how to be more manly men.
20: Yes. Right. Right.
19: Here's an idea.
20: Mm-hmm.
19: When you, for example, I have to say it this way if I want to be a manly man.
20: Right.
19: I was a machinist and I was a steel worker.
20: Uh-huh.
19: You have to use that kind of, that's a man, more manly kind of voice.
20: Right. I played guitar, drums, and bass in a metal band.
19: No. You got to say it with more harshness.
20: No, that's how you talk when you're in a metal band.
19: Oh. Okay.
20: You don't do the, yeah.
19: Well, you're right. You're right on that, because I can't think of his name at the moment. His name, because the lead guitarist for Metallica doesn't talk that way.
20: Yeah, no. James Hetfield, the singer, doesn't talk that way.
19: Yeah.
20: And in fact, none of the guys really kind of talk that it's.
19: Are you saying you can throw stereotypes out the window? That stereotyping people to win an election based on gender and or sex, if you're worried about that, you've got a big problem.
20: Yeah. You do. If because, you know, that's it. When someone appeals to a voter base, in this case, you'll know it.
19: Yeah.
20: You won't have to build all of that to bring it out there. The vetting process itself is a process. But you'll know it soon enough. And, you know, like, we don't know any allegations of Poindexter in terms of Plattner type allegations. There's nothing, no reason to believe that any of that's going on. But still, if you're working that hard, you know, because tell me in your male spaces what a man is. What are you talking to your buddies about?
19: We are Red Eye Radio.
20: Brought to you by Hotshot Secret.
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17: A better life with Dr. Sanjay Gupta.
18: I'm feeling lucky to have my college-age kids home with me for a few weeks this summer. And one of the things I know we're going to be talking about, AI. I've started to use it more often at the hospital to get fresh takes on patient problems that I'm trying to solve. And for my girls, well, I know that they are navigating college now with these new powerful tools. Something, frankly, that you and I couldn't have even imagined when we were in school. But while it may be tempting to outsource your studying and your work to these large language models, I beg you not to. And that's because AI chatbots tend to reproduce what researchers call weird viewpoints. That's an acronym. Western, educated, industrialized, rich, and democratic. Look, AI isn't going away. And admittedly, it can be a really powerful tool. But you don't want it doing your thinking for you. I'm Dr. Sanjay Gupta, helping you live a better life.

0: We are Red Eye Radio. He's Eric Cronin. I'm Gary McNamara. I would hate to be a liberal, Eric, because, I mean, just going through what we just went through then. And by the way, none of those are our thoughts.
1: No.
0: We're analyzing what Democrats think.
1: No, this is their playbook that we're going from.
0: It's too much work.
1: No, that's the thing. When the rule book changes every day, what do you do? Yeah. How do you do that? Because now, again, masculinity was toxic not too long ago. Now we need more masculinity in their party. That's what they're saying.
0: Not only masculinity.
1: Uh-huh.
0: We need manly masculinity.
1: Wow.
0: That's double.
1: Well, no, that's true. That's the way they phrased it.
0: That's double secret toxic masculinity probation.
1: You women who are masculine, sorry. We don't need you in the party. I guess.
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3: Here's your LX18 Storm Tracker forecast for tonight. Sky is clearing. It's a warm, humid night tonight. Overnight low is going just to the low 70s. Your day tomorrow, it's becoming partly sunny. It's going to be a muggy day. Isolated storm chance can't be ruled out in the afternoon. High temperatures will top out in the low 90s. That heat index could be pushing 100. For Friday, it's partly sunny. There are better thunderstorm chances around. Heavy rain can't be ruled out. We'll be topping out near 90. Partly sunny, more thunderstorms in the area Saturday down to the mid-80s. I'm Chief Meteorologist Bill Mack on Lexington's News Traffic and Weather Station. 97.3 FM WVLK.
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1: We are Red Eye Radio. He is Eric Harley, and I'm Gary McNamara. Welcome and good morning. One thing that we wanted to get to, because we were on vacation last week, and I was thinking about this on the way to work. I go, oh, man, we got to address this. And this is where the Democrats were last week. As you know, there's been a couple of more incidents of ICE agents shooting at illegal immigrants or people that they believe are endangering their lives.
2: Right.
1: As we know, shooting at them. And I did see last week, and I can't remember which Democrat it was that was saying, because that happens, we should get rid of ICE. And the first thought that came to my mind is, well, when an illegal immigrant kills someone, well, then shouldn't we get rid of illegal immigration?
2: Right.
1: If you're trying to make that, if you're trying to make that point.
2: Right.
1: But the whole premise is bogus to begin with. Any law enforcement agent, whether it's ICE, a police officer, we know what happens when you pull out your gun and shoot at somebody, whether you kill them or not. It's all investigated.
2: Yeah.
1: You go through the investigative process to make sure that it was a clean shooting, and it should.
2: Right.
1: And if it is not a clean shooting, that's where prosecutors should get involved based on the evidence of each particular case.
2: Mm-hmm.
1: But to compare a law enforcement officer involved in a shooting and make the moral equivalency of that to illegal immigrant murdering an innocent American citizen is absolutely reprehensible.
2: Well, and it's, again, any opportunity they can see to demonize. And again, we don't know all the particulars in the cases we're talking about. We know the claims from both sides. The driver of the van was, you know, using the van and going toward the agent. And then the media came back and said, no, the people in the van said that wasn't true. There's a reason there's an investigation. If any officer or agent uses deadly force, as you mentioned, there has to be an investigation, a thorough investigation. And if something wrong was done, whether deliberately or by mistake, then the proper actions have to go into effect. That's the way it is. Saying that we need to abolish all of it because something happened doesn't make any sense at all. Otherwise, we should just outlaw driving.
1: Yeah, that's another point. Outlaw driving. If these things happen, outlaw driving.
2: Tens of thousands of people die every year behind the wheel.
1: Yeah. 30 to 40,000.
2: So,
1: but to make the moral equivalency, if you're going to make that moral equivalency, well, then you've got to say, well, because illegal immigrant criminals exist in our society, we should get rid of sanctuary cities. If you're going to be consistent in your argument that you need to defund the police, you need to, because this is where the Democrats are going, and, you know, defund the military, you know, you see what the Democrats are doing right now with the Pentagon, with intelligence, you know, with everything else, trying to defund it. You know, that's their point. If something is done, something is done wrong, or we believe something is done wrong, get rid of the police. This is where the Democratic Socialists of America are going. They're up front with it. They want to defund the police.
2: Yep.
1: They want to get rid of the police. They want to get rid of the military. They want to get rid of Border Patrol.
2: Yeah.
1: They want to get rid of ICE.
2: The Senate.
1: They want to get rid of the Senate. And by the way, more people are coming out saying, you're not going to get rid of this. You have to change the entire Constitution. You have to get rid of the Constitution in order to
2: Which is really the goal.
1: That's their point.
2: That's the actual goal.
1: Right.
2: And it's something. And they keep talking about this because what they're doing is They're because when something doesn't work, especially when it doesn't work in their favor, but if there's some kind of mistake or anomaly or whatever in the process, then do away with it all. And this has been for a long time the goal of the left. Do away with the Constitution. And they're the ones who are having the No Kings rallies. They're the ones calling Trump a dictator. Because how would you manage with no defense, none, no military? You would have no border patrol. You would have no police. So how would it be managed? Well, I mean, it would be, you know, like out of that movie where you could commit crimes, you know, and you know, for the one day. I keep forgetting the name of the movie. But you could just go out and just boom. The Purge?
1: The Purge, yeah. Purge.
2: Yeah. I don't know if they made a series or made another Purge movie or something. Permanent Purge or something, they called it. And it would be that. It would be a permanent purge. But wait, you can't have that. Because how many people would, if you have no law enforcement, you have no laws. So.
1: Right. Because if you can't enforce laws, there are no laws.
2: Right. There are no laws. So nothing is enforceable. People die. And then what has to happen? Inevitably. Well, the state has to step in. And they have to have the state police. And I don't mean each state having their police. The federal police. Oh, wait a minute. Didn't we just get rid of them? Didn't we just get rid of ICE agents? No. This would be acting based on whose authority? Because Congress would control, the House would control everything. They would control what the White House does, which then why would you have a White House? This is never going to happen. But this is where the lack of logic, these are not even children. These aren't children. Because children are capable of learning. These people are morons. They're not capable of learning at all. They're complete morons, and they're still winning elections.
1: You know, I was thinking, I had a lot of thoughts on my way to work tonight. So, you know, Republicans should have a no-Nazi rally.
2: Yeah.
1: But the fact is, everybody would be laughing and smiling.
2: Yeah, right.
1: You know, and no.
2: Tea Party. Remember when people were happy at the Tea Party rallies, the first Tea Party rallies? Remember that in 2009? And people were, you know, the Tea Party march in D.C. And it was, what was it? And hints of violence, I think, is the way they put it on NBC News. There were hints of violence. They didn't even leave trash behind.
1: You know what I remember? Remember, and it was... It was Palm Beach. Remember the election bureau when the Republicans were all there in 2000?
2: Yeah.
1: And it was like the violent, and they had the cameras there, and everybody's sitting smiling. There, like, everybody's laughing.
2: Yeah.
1: They're all laughing. There was no hint of anything to be fearful of. But, you know, when you see the no, you can actually make the case for no Nazis. You can actually the case. Republicans aren't going to bother with it.
2: Right.
1: But, you know, but they look at it and they just go, you know, as we look at it, we go, the No Kings was so stupid. I mean, it's stupid. It was absolutely idiotic because anybody with a brain could sit there and say, what do you mean No Kings? What are you talking about? You know, I was thinking the other thing, too, because we were talking about that article in The Atlantic about the whole manly, the manly man that they're looking for now in the Democratic Party and the one candidate,
2: Poindexter
1: in Ohio,
2: yeah,
1: in Cleveland, about how they're defining him as a manly man because he built a shed, was a machinist and an iron worker. So he's a manly man, and a manly man engages culturally in male spaces. And even at The Atlantic said, probably not how you should define a manly man. But I started thinking, are they now redefining it? Because the whole point of, well, this guy, you know, the oyster farmer for his mother, and a Nazi. That's really was the oyster farmer, the military, and the Nazi that was giving him Democrat street cred as a manly man. And I'm thinking this, they're now looking and go, okay, we've got to redefine this. We can't have a Nazi. We cannot have a Nazi definition for what we view as a manly man.
2: Right.
1: I mean, I wonder if they had that thought.
2: No, I mean, I think there's something to that. Yeah. I think they go again. They go through their own rule book and they're changing everything on the fly. Because why? Because certain things aren't working. They're not appealing to certain demographics. Now, again, as I mentioned, they're still winning elections.
1: Yeah.
2: But you have to look at the erosion of their base based on what we've talked about for years. Identity politics, which means you belong to a new subgroup tomorrow, which means everyone in your group yesterday is now an oppressor because you're in a different subgroup. They're your oppressor now. And we're seeing that, you know, we used to call that the liberal circular firing squad, but now it's gotten so much worse.
1: Is that now, after reading the Atlantic article and seeing the manly man, Mr. Poindexter, is that a new gender?
2: Manly man?
1: Is the manly man a new gender? Does that expand the number of genders, which I don't know. I saw one the other day that there was like 77 out.
2: Well,
1: is a manly man now a new gender?
2: Is he gonna, if they bring,
1: yeah. Can a manly man, as we asked the question earlier, can a manly man gender be a transgender man?
2: Right. Yeah. We have to include that. Like you said, we mentioned it earlier, but you have to include that. And how do you include it?
1: Can a cis woman be a manly man?
2: Right.
1: These are all the important questions because of what Democrats have brought up over the last couple of decades. These are just questions that we would like answers to.
2: Well, because if a biological female lives as a man, is a transgender male, biological female, transgender male, at what level do they qualify for manly? I'm asking them.
1: Yeah. Yeah. That's... And I know what you're saying. Guys, you're being ridiculous. That's our point.
2: Yeah, we know. The whole damn thing is ridiculous. It's stupid. It's moronic. And none of them are talking about what they will do for you to improve your lives. What they're talking about and the promises they're making and the very foundation of the Democratic Socialists of America is to ruin your life, not to improve it. What are they doing? What's on that list that improves people's lives every day? American citizens.
1: Free stuff.
2: Not going to happen. Not going to happen. No police.
1: No billionaires.
2: Well, I mean, if
1: your life will be better if there's no billionaires,
2: no police. What are you trying to appeal to felons? They can't vote.
1: Well, they're trying to change.
2: They're trying to change that. States. This would be again. Look, who are they trying to actually?
1: Well, no, that's a great.
2: Help?
1: Somebody need. Hey, Republicans, ask that question.
2: Who are you trying to help?
1: They say defund the police.
2: Yeah.
1: Who are they trying to help?
2: Right.
1: Defund the police. Defund the military, defund border control. Who do you actually care about?
2: Who?
1: Why would I vote for you?
2: Right. Who are you appealing to?
1: What's the point? What are you going to replace it with?
2: Because masculine men like cops and military. It's a fact.
1: Manly. Oh, man.
2: Yeah.
1: I'm telling you, it's just, we're now 2 days into our 22nd year,
2: yeah.
1: And it's as much fun as ever.
2: It is.
1: These are idiots. Mm-hmm. We are Red Eye Radio.
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17: You know, it's funny, when I think back to what the typical American dinner looked like when you and I were kids, there's usually some kind of meat featured at the center of the plate. Vegetables are there, but often thought of as a side dish. More and more, though, we are coming to realize that a plant-based diet, with little or no meat even, is going to be a healthier way to eat for just about everyone. New study out of the University of Hawaii Cancer Center found that eating a high-quality plant-rich diet that includes whole grains, vegetables, and fruits may prevent cognitive impairment even when people start that diet in their late 50s and 60s. Yeah, it's important to make sure you're getting enough protein, fats, complex carbohydrates. Just because you cut out or even cut back on meat, though, is not a license to eat whatever you want. Focus on eating whole, real foods. I'm Dr. Sanjay Gupta, helping you live a better life.

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6: Round two complete. I'm Sue Guzman, Fox News. The U.S. has finished a fifth day of heavy strikes against Iran. Both sides trying to come up with a new way to reach a peace deal, as we hear from Fox's Christina Coleman.
7: CENTCOM says U.S. aircraft fired Hellfire missiles into the ship's smokestack after this commercial vessel ignored multiple warnings as it attempted to violate the U.S. blockade. The ramp-up in U.S. strikes against Iran and the reimposing of the blockade comes as the U.S. mounts pressure against Iran to try and get them to negotiate a solid deal to finally end this conflict.
8: They do want to settle with find out whether or not we settle with them or we just finish it off.
7: Also, U.S. warships have not sailed through the Strait of Hormuz for several months now, but that could change now that the U.S. has reimposed our naval blockade.
6: Jordan's military says it shot down 8 missiles that were launched by Iran targeting the kingdom. President Trump posting online that Iran has released an American citizen who had been held since December 2024. He says that she is now safely outside of Iran and in good condition. An attorney for Adina Karari, a U.S.-Iranian citizen, says the client was trapped in Iran on bogus charges of spying. South Central Texas facing catastrophic flooding in several communities where evacuations are currently underway.
9: The city recorded one of the highest rain totals in the state in the last 48 hours with over 15 inches of rain.
10: The rain sent local creeks and streams raging across roads, stranding drivers, and isolating entire neighborhoods.

0: neighborhoods. That was followed by rescues and evacuations. We met resident Don Fonza, whose neighborhood was impacted.
1: First, when I woke up, I didn't believe it was that bad. I didn't. And there was tornado warnings and things like that. I've never seen it that flooded before. The car halfway, you know, submerged.
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3: Here's your Lakes 18 Storm Tracker forecast for tonight. Sky is clearing. It's a warm, humid night tonight. Overnight lows going just to the low 70s. Your day tomorrow, it's becoming partly sunny. It's going to be a muggy day. Isolated storm chance can't be ruled out in the afternoon. High temperatures will top out in the low 90s. That heat index could be pushing 100. For Friday, it's partly sunny. There are better thunderstorm chances around. Heavy rain can't be ruled out. We'll be topping out near 90. Partly sunny, more thunderstorms in the area Saturday down to the mid-80s. I'm Chief Meteorologist Bill Mack on Lexington's News Traffic and Weather Station. 97.3 FM WVLK.
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16: A better life with Dr. Sanjay Gupta.
17: When you need your body to perform, but some of your muscles are having trouble, other muscles can sometimes help compensate. This is a great thing short term. But long-term, it can lead to serious and even chronic aches and pains. So if you've got nagging stiffness or irritation somewhere, don't push through it. Try to figure out why it's happening and how you can correct it. Strength and conditioning specialist Dana Santa says, performing exercises at a deliberate tempo makes it easier to notice when the wrong muscles are taking over, and also gives the intended muscles a chance to engage before that compensation kicks in. Dana suggests that starting with primary movement patterns such as squatting, hinging, pushing, pulling, rotating, and core can help make compensation easiest to identify and to address. I'm Dr. Sanjay Gupta, helping you live a better life.
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8: Gary McNamara and Eric Harley talk about everything from politics to social issues and news of the day. 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
11: All across America, we are Red Eye Radio. He is Eric Harley and I'm Gary McNamara. Hello. Hi. So, that wasn't too manly men there. Comments where we said that. We should say, hello and welcome to the show. We're manly men.
19: And listen, we don't care if you like the show or not. We're busy doing things, building stuff. I got a hammer.
11: I got a...
19: You know, if I had a hammer...
11: When would you hammer?
19: I would hammer in the morning.
11: Really?
19: I would hammer in the evening. What? I'd hammer all over this land.
11: Oh, okay. That's sort of inclusive.
19: Yeah. But you need to, you definitely need to stop when it's hammer time. That's what I was told.
11: Well, yesterday, wasn't it amazing how all of a sudden for the last month, you saw it because Trump had brought it up before, and it was like all you heard was daylight savings, and man, it came to a big halting stop yesterday.
19: Shocked.
11: It was like boom. It's like what?
19: Like,
11: and as I said, I don't care. It doesn't affect my life, but we have talked about the fact that. Did you see places in North Dakota? It'll be well after 9 o'clock, like 9:20, 9:30 before the sun.
19: Yeah, before sunrise.
11: Did I save that?
19: Yeah. No, I mentioned that yesterday. I didn't mention it was exactly where it was, but in some areas it'll be after 9 a.m. before the sun rises. By the way, I'm all right with that. I mean, that's the thing. I'm not a farmer. I don't have kids in school. I care about children, most of them. But no, I care. Look, safety.
11: I don't look.
19: When it comes to kids, safety third. Okay, but everybody has a solid point on both sides. This is where the both sides thing actually comes in. Because this is why you're never going to change it. You know, whoever wants whatever, for whatever reason, whichever one they want.
20: Yeah, but you don't understand, but it's.
19: No, I get it.
11: I forgot who wrote it yesterday. He said, look, let's compromise. We'll change it 30 minutes.
19: Yeah. Yeah. I would love to. You know, again, go an hour and 7 minutes in just our state.
11: Well, it just, Tom Cotton has said already, and we had talked about it yesterday, that Cotton and Thune said, well, this isn't ever going to get through the Senate.
19: It's not going
11: to
19: happen.
11: So it's basically the message I got yesterday, unless something changes, this thing's dead on arrival.
19: Yeah, because here's the thing. You have the momentum in terms of the rank and file, right? The public. Of, let's stop changing the clocks. There's momentum then. And then you ask the question, okay, which one do we go with?
11: Yeah.
19: And that's where it begins. That's also where it ends, because it will never be solved. It's a valid point for farmers. It's a valid point for people in North Dakota. All 17 of them. What's the population of North Dakota? Very small. But
11: let me see. Right now, population is 100. When you add the out-of-state oil workers, 20 million.
19: 20 million, yeah. It's booming. No, but there's another thing. You know, it's a productive state. You think about, the farmers, they're trying to be productive. They're getting up at 3 a.m. so they can get out there as soon as the sun lets them. I mean, they're out there probably doing many chores in the dark already. You know, how do you get that done? Sometimes you have to calve in the dark, if you're a rancher. Sorry if that calf is ready to come out, it's time. But kids going to school? That's a genuine concern. I live, as I mentioned, just a few houses down from the elementary where three of my four kids went. That's how long I've lived there. And that's actually how long it took them to finish elementary school. But my grandson, one of my grandchildren, is actually attending that school. And so it's very active, right? It's right there. I live inside a school zone. And there are children still that walk. There's this most adorable couple of kids. One is an older kid, looks like he's probably in middle school. It goes to pick up his brother, and they live in nearby apartments. I think that's where they're headed. But he's walking with him every day after school, and I see it probably a few times a week during school year if I'm running errands. But you see all these kids walking, and there's a 6-lane road they have to cross. You know, there's tons of cars, people dropping their children off with their cars, pulling into the parking lot. It gets very dangerous. It's dangerous in daylight. So people who are making the case of, you know, kids having to go to school in the dark, you know, I mean, these are all valid points, which is why you're not politically, you'll never get it done. And if you could, by, I don't know, some weird set of circumstances, all of a sudden it happens. The moment it happens, lobbyists will be back there on Capitol Hill, and it will change back pretty quickly. I can't tell you when.
11: What I thought was interesting is, because this is the we went through all the discussion yesterday about the practicality of it either way, and I don't care. It doesn't affect my life. I understand both sides' points, but what got to me is how over the last month and a half, how you only heard one side. It's like people don't pay attention until it passes, and then it goes to the Senate, and then it was just a dead stop.
19: Yeah.
11: You didn't hear really. I didn't hear any opposition the last month and a half.
19: The stories made it look like it was going to happen.
11: This thing was going to happen. Here it is. It's going to go through.
19: Yeah.
11: And I mean, and it just took a dead stop yesterday. Oh. That's what I thought is fascinating. It's all of a sudden people started paying attention going, well, wait a minute. I don't want that. Well, yes, we need to change it. And as we brought up yesterday, the polling, the majority of people don't want to be changing every year, but which way it goes, depending on who you survey, can be 55-45.
19: Right. Exactly.
11: And so it's just not.
19: And in the Senate, the margin is so slim. The thing, if you think about it, what you're looking at is what each state will do, right? That's what you're looking at. So the Senate, obviously representing states, they're looking at it going, we've got, you know, industry, we've got the teachers associations or whatever, you know, is behind it, the lobbyists that are behind it. And they're going to, they're going to be hearing from those lobbies from those states in the House. They're hearing from it in their districts. But you can get a little bit looser in the House than you can with something like this, specifically as it addresses what the states would be able to do with their time zones and how it would affect industry, which and affect schools. Because if you start thinking about this, all right, we'll just change the school hours to later in the morning. Well, in North Dakota, you mean start at 9:30? I mean, kids would love that. I'm sure they'd love it. But what about the parents that still have to be to work at 8?
11: The biggest thing I saw yesterday was most people did not know. They thought that it would be a federal law that every state must abide by daylight savings. And that's not the law. That's what I saw. People went, I thought that was the law.
19: Right.
11: And the law basically says, no, if you wish to go to daylight saving all year, you can do that.
19: Right.
11: But if you wish to continue to switch, that's fine.
19: Right, the states can
11: choose.
19: Or
11: if you wish to go to standard,
19: then you got the patchwork. Imagine the patchwork.
11: And people said, we didn't know this was the law. We thought it was, okay, we're going to do daylight saving. But and the funny thing is, the number of people on social media yesterday that were telling other people, this law, the law cannot change the amount of time that the sun actually shines on the earth.
19: I've been saying this for years.
11: I mean, it was hilarious.
19: I've said this over and over again every time we've talked about it. You cannot regulate how much sun we're going to get.
11: It's hilarious.
19: There's no way to do that. It's about, all right, when the sun is going to rise or set. Look, I get it in the winter. You know, the further north you go, you know, the sun is setting at 4:30, 5 o'clock. You know, it's crazy. But when you look at, again, everything, every interest that's involved, that's why politically there's no way to get this done. And what would it be? What would it look like, you know, if you have in each time zone, you know, different states, you know, half of the states are staying with it, others aren't. Oh my gosh. Well, okay, what's the current Omaha time? I mean, you know, you know what I mean?
11: Yes.
19: It's and why can't cities have the right to say, no, we're going to change it, and we're going to change it 2 hours.
11: Well, wait a minute.
19: Hmm?
11: You know, if a man can be a woman because a man says so, why can't I legally set my own time?
19: Well, Alan Jackson did. It's 5 o'clock somewhere. Dusty Slay, the comedian, has a great bit on that because he talks about it. It's 5:30, so it's 5. And then he said later, it's 5 o'clock somewhere. He goes, no, it might be 5:30 somewhere. He does a great breakdown. Dusty Slay, you got to check him out.
11: But why can't I, as an individual,
19: yeah,
11: set my own time? I want it to be the time that I want it to be.
19: Yeah.
11: And, hey, I saw that the one woman talking about the Democratic Socialists of America,
19: yeah,
11: and one of the representatives said, under socialism, you don't have to show up for work every day.
19: Right.
11: And I'm thinking to myself, what socialism are you dealing with?
19: No, exactly. But, what do you think? I mean,
11: you don't have to show up for work. So if you don't show up for work, why can't I have my own time? Why can't I just say, hey, I'm Gary McNamara, and we come in at 1 minute after 12, and 1 minute later we leave, because to me, time moves that quickly, and we can go home.
19: I identify that as a 24-hour workday, and I get overtime.
11: Yes. Yes. Why?
19: Your minute, how dare you project onto me what a minute means? Mr. Scientist, Mr. Neil deGrasse Tyson.
11: Well, I'm a minute manly man.
19: Exactly. Well, that can mean a couple of different things.
11: That was the point.
19: That minute's a long time. But here's the thing. Here's the
11: problem. Oh, God. Everything goes, yeah. In order to get that joke, you had to listen to the first hour.
19: Yeah, you do. And you also probably have to. Yeah. So anyway, you're never this. They do this. It seems like we go through this once a year. We're going to do it this time.
11: Oh, I know.
19: We're going to do it this time.
11: We hear this. We're hearing this as much as we hear secession. Is California going to secede? Whatever happened to the Texas secession movement? That sort of ended. Nobody wanted my deal. My deal was we secede from the Union,
19: uh-huh,
11: we annex Mexico,
19: uh-huh,
11: we gather all of our energy together, we become the energy superpower, and we rename ourselves Texaco.
19: Well,
11: nobody seems to want to go along with that.
19: During the Biden years, we did annex Mexico. It happened for 4 years.
11: No.
19: Huh?
11: They annexed us.
19: Oh, that's right.
11: No. It was Central America. They annexed us.
19: But seriously, if you look at the ridiculous nature, it's nothing is ridiculous about the points people are making.
11: No,
19: they all have valid points, but the ridiculous nature of how Congress works, thinking, you know, and making people, because in the House, as you mentioned, for days it sounded like this thing was going to happen this time, and I'm shaking my head, nope, it ain't gonna happen. I said it the other night on the air, it's not gonna happen. Because you get into it, our senators who represent. Now, here's the thing. If we get rid of the Senate. then maybe we can get it done.
11: Well, I was thought about that yesterday, you know, because you look at how the House is viewed as, you know, the people's legislative body,
19: yeah,
11: and they're very much reactionary, yeah, as you saw. I mean,
19: right,
11: it was
19: right,
11: like, we're going to do this, we're going to do this, yeah, yeah, shish, boom, bah, yes, yeah, victory is our cry,
19: right,
11: daylight savings time, Senate stops.
19: Yeah. Like, Thune is like, how about no? I mean, it was over before it all began. It really was, because you and I have been doing this a long time, we know, and this whole debate has come up. It seems like every year for years now. And again, valid points on each side, which means you're not going to get to a conclusion. It's just not going to happen.
11: We are Red Eye Radio.
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21: Farm Production and Conservation Undersecretary Richard Fordyce says up to $500 million in payments are available for eligible processors. The SPUR program will be administered by the Farm Service Agency, but the undersecretary says not in the traditional sense.
22: It will not be done through the county office system, but it will actually be implemented from here in Washington. Farm Service Agency will get numbers from the Food Safety Inspection Service. We will know the number of head that have gone through a particular plant, and then we will contact that processor, make them aware of their eligibility, make them aware of what that support might look like, and then there'll be a pre-filled application that they'll be able to sign and we'll be able to participate in the program.
21: I'm Rod Bain reporting for the U.S. Department of Agriculture in Washington, D.C.
19: This report brought to you by Cenex Fuels and Lubes.
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0: We are Red Eye Radio. He is Eric Carlin. I'm Gary McNamara. You know, I mentioned that the one representative of the Democrat Socialist of America, Jonathan Turley had written, the DSA's Michaela Brangan explained that with socialism, you can decide if you want to work and when you want to take days off. You will have no debt in a world without capitalism. And then he says, oh, and the next DSA convention will be held at Big Rock Candy Mountain. And then he posted, I thought he was posting her comments. He posted Burl Ives singing Big Rock Candy Mountain.
1: Yeah.
0: But I did some searching here, and I was able to find, you know, what she had to say. And we'll play it coming up following the bottom of the hour. At least I found some of what she had to say. I'm looking for, you know, more. On it, but these people are delusional.
2: No, they're completely, completely and totally delusional.
0: And she, and in the clip I have that I'll play, she said, you don't have to have a job just to pay the bills, because you won't have any bills, because everything will be taken care of you, because there's no not-for-profit business. There's bills are no longer a thing, because there's not-for-profit businesses. There's no capitalism. It's gone.
2: Right.
0: There's no private businesses.
2: Right. The government gets all of the revenue, and you get what you need. You stand in line and get what you need, which means it will be plentiful and available. You know, like we have it today. You'll walk into supercenters where we have countless things on the shelves, and it will be all for free, right? Because that's how it worked in the Soviet Union.
0: We're dealing with children here. We're dealing with first graders. Yeah, we'll get to this coming up.
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4: Here's your Lakes 18 Storm Tracker forecast for tonight. Sky is clearing. It's a warm, humid night tonight. Overnight lows going just to the low 70s. Your day tomorrow, it's becoming partly sunny. It's going to be a muggy day. Isolated storm chance can't be ruled out in the afternoon. High temperatures will top out in the low 90s. That heat index could be pushing 100. For Friday, it's partly sunny. There are better thunderstorm chances around. Heavy rain can't be ruled out. We'll be topping out near 90. Partly sunny, more thunderstorms in the area Saturday down to the mid-80s. I'm Chief Meteorologist Bill Mack on Lexington's News Traffic and Weather Station. 97.3 FM WVLK.
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0: And he is Eric Harley, and I'm Gary McNamara. Coming up, the Democrat Socialists of America.
2: Uh-huh.
0: And what they think in their own words in just a minute.
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0: When we were on vacation last week, and it's funny that so much happened last week that I know we're already to Thursday and still, oh, that's right. Well, when it came out last week, when I was on vacation, I'm thinking, look at this. Everybody's talking about the Democratic Socialists of America now and what they actually plan on doing. I said, we talked about that 2 weeks ago. And then I went, oh, wait a minute. That was from their convention. They actually put out their policy statement.
2: Yeah, and, this is.
0: And that's why there was so much talk. And I go, oh, okay. But this is something that we want to talk about. The right. Last thing that we want to do is censor what the Democrat Socialists of America want to do.
2: Right.
0: And this is, I got to tell you, Eric, you know, when you're, I was in my early 30s when I started doing this.
2: Yeah. Yeah.
0: And, you know, at that time, you're like, well, what do you have to say? You know, what do you, and so right. you would have more tolerance for the crazies.
2: Well, yeah.
0: When you've done it for decade after decade after decade after decade after decade, it gets to a point where you're like, these people don't have the intelligence of somebody in kindergarten. They have no idea. They have no concept how the world works at all.
2: Right.
0: I knew more in elementary school than they do now. Thank you, Mom and Dad.
2: Yeah. You know, that's a big part of it.
0: They have no idea how the economy works. They have no idea how the real world works.
2: Well, you know, I made the joke yesterday that, you know, after World War II or during World War II, women came into the workforce, right? And so that kind of expanded the economy. I think it's time we bring children into the workforce. And I made the joke with kind of a serious point that, you know, the indoctrination in school at, you know, starting now at 4 or 5 years old in preschool is what worries me the most. What if we just put them to work and they learned about the real world right on? You know, I mean, they'd have to get a, you know, an apartment of their own, of course. But this is, you know, this is what we don't teach. Again, good parents do, good mentors do, but this entire lineup, this entire policy put out by the DSA, it's not written by children because children would be asking why. Why are we doing this? It's written by morons.
0: Here we go. This is the Democratic Socialist of America, Michaela Brangen. Talking about this utopia that you will live in under socialism. Are you ready?
2: I'm ready.
0: All right, here we go.
2: Let's go.
4: And you don't have to have a job just to pay the bills because you don't have a lot of bills, right? Bills are no longer a thing because there's not for-profit businesses that are constantly trying to exploit you and trying to, you know, put you into debt. And then you might just have like a normal day, right? Like you could actually have the freedom to move around. And so part of what we're trying to do is dispel the idea that socialism is just about like bureaucracy, meetings, order, or anything like that. It actually is about freedom. It's about people being able to be themselves. It's about people being able to actually flourish under a system where they're not constantly being exploited and where they're not constantly worried about these basic things it takes to live. If you don't have to worry about the basic things it takes to live, then you can thrive, right? And then you can actually lead your life instead of just survive.
0: Wow. Where do I start? Socialism is about freedom, but you can't have a business.
2: You can't have choices.
0: You can't have choices. You live in this system. There is no, which is the, if there are no, if nobody makes a profit, why is money worth anything?
2: It's not. It isn't.
0: What gives money value? They have no idea how economics works. None. Zero. Why was the Soviet ruble worth nothing?
2: No productivity.
0: No productivity.
2: And you can't change that dynamic.
0: Right.
2: You can't say, oh, no, we can be greatly productive and have all of our choices. And, you know, I made the point about the walk into the big box store and just imagine you would just go up to the front and they would just go, okay, go on home. It's all paid for.
0: Yeah.
2: I mean, by the way, that's the other thing too. Because it's part of, they don't want property rights. Property rights would be gone.
0: Yeah. You just said it right there. There would be no for-profit businesses.
2: Right.
0: Which would be gone.
2: You can't have any rentals.
0: Well, the whole point is, why are there products if there's no incentive to build the products? What they're saying is, the other thing is too, that you could tear it apart. There is no bureaucracy. You know, this isn't about bureaucracy. So government owns everything. Everything is non-profit, yet there's zero bureaucracy.
2: Right.
0: All it is the bureaucracy. The whole damn thing is bureaucracy.
2: Because the entire production of everything would be one massive bureaucracy. Distribution, the supply chain, the management of it all.
0: Everything.
2: Every part of it. And imagine walking into, I don't care what Tucker Carlson tried to sell you. Of course, that wasn't during the Soviet Union. He was in Russia, but it wasn't. It was post-Soviet
0: Union. Yeah, but it's still major problems.
2: If
0: you want to see the what has kept China going, it's because China realized they couldn't be pure communist socialists.
2: Right.
0: They can't be that.
2: Right.
0: And that's why you can have for-profit businesses now in China. That's right. Why people can own property. That's why you can own a business. Now, would I want to own a business in China under a government that still believes in communism but understands they're trying to ride that fine line? Yeah. You see the couple of stories out this week about, you know, China, you know, doesn't know what to do because, you know, the central planning doesn't work. When you try to mix central planning with capitalism, you're always going to have problems. But well, hey, you see what we're doing here in the United States.
2: Yeah.
0: You know, where, I mean, even it's only, I think, $30 billion right now, but it's much easier to sell socialism when the guy who calls himself a conservative, President Trump, believes that the government should have equity in corporations.
2: Yeah.
0: It's much easier to sell socialism and communism when both sides agree that it should happen, but to what extent is far different. On one side, it's $30 billion, and the other side, it's everything.
2: Well, that's it. And here's the, you know, the massive driver. You know, it's incentivized. We're in the gig work area or era, and that's when people can say, all right, I can go make a few extra bucks on my own time. Or if there's someone in the home that's not working for whatever reason, but they can do those gig works. And it's, what's weird is I've studied the kind of algorithm that they have and how the ones who are actually making the most take advantage of everything that's available to them. They're not doing just one. They're working for three or four delivery app companies, and they're, you know, making, you know, it's, they're not going to get rich doing it, but they're making extra money, or maybe extra money for the household. And that is right there. When you look at it, in California said, oh no, you've got to make them employees. You do that, you destroy the business model, because you need contractors who

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1: 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Believe in yourself. That, more than anything, is absolutely woman's work.
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4: We are Red Eye Radio. He's Eric Carly, and I'm Gary McNamara. I'm convinced that the Democrat Socialists of America are bringing back acid in to the drug buffet.
5: Yeah,
4: I'm sorry, but I just,
5: and I don't think it's microdosing.
4: No, this is macrodosing.
5: Yeah, no, I think they're going big on this
4: big macrodosing.
5: But
4: because it's delusional.
5: Well, it's delusional, and it's also filled with so much ignorance.
4: We're going to have a monopoly. A government monopoly, a central planning government monopoly of nonprofit businesses to run an economy.
5: Well, it goes back to Milton Friedman. Define greed. Who's greedy? It's always the other guy who's greedy. Political greed. Is that not greed?
4: Yeah.
5: You know, and Phil Donahue back in the day, you know, couldn't really debate him at all.
4: Yeah, because his point was, what's worse, greed?
5: Right.
4: You're making a huge assumption that political greed is somehow more moral than economic greed.
5: Right.
4: If you're going to use the word greed.
5: Because that would be political greed at its top, is the government having full control over the people at all times.
4: But economic greed, where everything is voluntary, is not political greed, which is forced.
5: Right. Yeah.

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2: More strikes on Iran. I'm Ted Lindner, Fox News. The U.S. military hitting Iran with two waves of strikes Wednesday, several days after an interim ceasefire deal was shattered. Tehran leadership speaking out, claiming they're going to defend themselves.
3: Iran's foreign ministry spokesperson says that the country does not want to negotiate, that they're going to focus on defense, and just the top negotiator in Iran says there's no benefit for Iran to participate and abide by the memorandum of understanding. It comes as President Trump says he's not going to negotiate further, and he said this about future targets.
4: Next week comes the power plants. Next week comes the bridges. We're going to knock out all their power plants. We're going to knock out all their bridges unless they get to the table and negotiate.
2: Fox's Alex Hogan. Meantime, in Iran's capital city, a huge anti-U.S. billboard erected at President Trump inside a coffin. The caption, quote, "We kill Trump." The blunt message billboard in Tehran's Islamic Revolution Square, appearing following calls to assassinate the president during funeral ceremonies for Iran's supreme leader, the Ayatollah Ali Khamenei, days ago. The World Cup final set for Sunday as Argentina came from behind to break a tie to defeat England.
5: Messi driving in. Messi crossing back.
2: The call on Fox as Argentina goes on to win 2-1 and advance to the World Cup final against Spain. That'll be Sunday afternoon. The game will be broadcast on Fox. And the House has passed legislation to make daylight saving time permanent. Fox's Grady Trimble.
6: House lawmakers arguing there are mental health benefits, and several industries like retail and tourism support more evening daylight, saying it's good for business. But others are wary. The trade group for the airlines says changes to existing daylight saving time would have considerable implications for aviation, including passenger disruption, crew and aircraft positioning, and domestic and international connectivity issues.
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7: Here's your Lakes 18 Storm Tracker forecast for tonight. Sky is clearing. It's a warm, humid night tonight. Overnight lows going just to the low 70s. Your day tomorrow, it's becoming partly sunny. It's going to be a muggy day. Isolated storm chance can't be ruled out in the afternoon. High temperatures will top out in the low 90s. That heat index could be pushing 100. For Friday, it's partly sunny. There are better thunderstorm chances around. Heavy rain can't be ruled out. We'll be topping out near 90. Partly sunny, more thunderstorms in the area Saturday down to the mid-80s. I'm Chief Meteorologist Bill Mack on Lexington's News Traffic and Weather Station. 97.3 FM WVLK.
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21: If I were to ask you what makes for a good night's sleep, you'd probably say a dark, quiet room, not too many things on your mind. But every night when you go to get some Z's, how often do you really think about the temperature in your bedroom? Temperature may be one of the most underappreciated factors in sleep. That's according to the Senior Vice President of Research and Scientific Affairs at the National Sleep Foundation. We often hear about lights and screens and stress, but even modest changes in temperature and airflow can influence both how quickly you fall asleep and how deeply you stay asleep. Most experts will recommend a room temperature of 60 to 67 degrees Fahrenheit. You might also experiment with your sheets and what you actually wear to bed. Play around a bit and see what improves your sleep. You might be delightfully surprised. I'm Dr. Sanjay Gupta, helping you live a better life.
22: 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Gary McNamara and Eric Harley talk about everything from politics to social issues and news of the day. 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
3: All across America, we are Red Eye Radio. He is Eric Harley and I'm Gary McNamara. I just want to play the audio cut one more time that we had played last hour. And this is the Democratic Socialist of America, Michaela Brangin, okay, talking about the great utopia where there's no problems and everybody is happy because
4: it's a utopia.
3: The government owns all businesses, are all non-for-profit.
4: It's a utopia.
3: Here we go.
4: Here we go.
23: And you don't have to have a job just to pay the bills because you don't have a lot of bills, right? Bills are no longer a thing because there's not for-profit businesses that are constantly trying to exploit you and trying to, you know, put you into debt.
4: Yes.
23: And then you might just have like a normal day, right? Like you could actually have the freedom to move around. And so part of what we're trying to do is dispel the idea that socialism is just about like bureaucracy, meetings, order, or anything like that. It actually is about freedom. It's about people being able to be themselves. It's about people being able to actually flourish under a system where they're not constantly being exploited and where they're not constantly worried about these basic things it takes to live. If you don't have to worry about the basic things it takes to live, then you can thrive, right? And then you can actually lead your life instead of just survive.
3: You, how many contradictions are in there? When you hear the contradiction, you can be free, but you can't have a for-profit business.
4: You're not going to be constantly exploited?
3: And that's the other thing, too. See, that's how they view it. I'm not exploited by any business.
4: No.
3: I choose to do business. It's a voluntary action.
4: Right.
3: Everything that I do in life is voluntary in the United States.
4: The closest that came to exploiting me is when they wanted to name a former co-host Davidson.
0: Like, Harley Davidson.
1: I'm not the Harley. I'm not that kind of Harley guy.
0: And that was not me.
1: Yeah.
0: No, it wasn't.
1: And Harley McNamara is a horrible motorcycle name for a company. Yeah.
0: Oh, yes, it would be. Yes. Yeah. Well. It's hilarious when you won't be exploited by these for profit businesses here. You know, but when she talks about freedom, but you can't have a business, you can't make a profit. That means you're capped individually. But where she's completely clueless, and so many liberals and Democrats are, they have no idea, even people that call themselves conservatives.
1: Yeah.
0: They're not conservative. And they don't know how an economy works.
1: Right.
0: You know, you look at even when Trump put all the tariffs on and then was blindsided that he nearly just destroyed the economy with the bond market and had to back off immediately. What was that? Within a couple of days.
1: Oh, yeah.
0: When they put the tariffs on.
1: Right.
0: That means you don't understand how an economy works.
1: Right.
0: Otherwise, you wouldn't have done that.
1: Right. Yeah. And
0: so I can look at both sides and say, and well, they're not both sides, because if you're doing things where you don't understand economics, you're just as bad as the guy on the left who doesn't understand economics.
1: Right.
0: When Barack Obama said, we always go back to this, you didn't build that because it was the government that did it. We were one of the few that blasted him.
1: I mean, so this guy was the night he said it, hours after he said it.
0: He's completely clueless.
1: Well, because he said, you know, we built all the roads and the bridges. Those were built by the government, and you didn't build that. And the problem is, the big void in that statement was all of that. The roads and the bridges came from profits, taxes on the profits.
0: And it really isn't a federal government construction company.
1: No.
0: You know, you might have had... You might have had eminent domain and things like that that would have been done.
1: Maybe some trucks in there, you know. But here's the thing: is that you don't do it without profits first.
0: No, the major construction is all done by private construction companies, and all the money. There is no money unless America makes a profit.
1: Mm-hmm.
0: This is what these idiots don't understand. Money has no worth.
1: None.
0: It's like the as we said before,
1: which is what they want. Because then when money goes away, this is, you know, it's bizarre. When money goes away, nobody needs it. We'll just get everybody to do their fair share.
0: But people are clueless as to what gives money its worth. Right. They're completely clueless. They have no idea.
1: Right.
0: Well, why was the Soviet Union worth nothing? Because they didn't produce a damn thing.
1: Which, by the way,
0: the currency is judged on the international currency exchange. Basically, the private market bidding and trading back and forth. That's what gives your currency. That's why when you look at currencies, they're different all over the world.
1: Right.
0: Because it's a judgment. It's a free market judgment as to the health of your economy, and the health of your economy is the goods and services that you produce, plus you can also throw in huge government debt that can drag on an economy because of tax policy.
1: Yeah.
0: So it's all based on that. People don't understand everything crumbles if the companies don't make a profit. So when you're an idiot who comes out and says, your life will be so much better because all the companies will be non-profit, well, then everything fails. Everything fails. You are completely clueless. You have no idea. You haven't even taken first grade economics if you don't understand that.
1: It's
0: embarrassing. It's embarrassing.
1: Just bizarre.
0: Yeah.
1: And there's no way to... Have they tried this on any of the financial channels of having this breakdown or debate over where they try and present it of, oh, well, let's talk about the pros and cons of what the DSA wants. If you're on a financial channel, and they might be doing it on CNBC, who knows? But if you're on a financial channel and you're even entertaining the idea of any pros to this whole thing, you're in the wrong business.
0: Although
1: you need to quit your job.
0: I don't want to make a moral equivalency between the Democratic Socialists of America. Trump does understand an economy better than they do.
1: Yes.
0: There are still things that obviously he doesn't, otherwise he wouldn't have done them. And when you promote things that aren't about capitalism, you don't tell the truth.
1: Well, here's
0: socialism,
1: the thing.
0: Let me finish here. Socialism never tells the truth, because when Trump said, I'm putting on these massive tariffs and foreign countries are going to pay for it, he lied to the American people.
1: And that
0: shows that he knows how an economy works. Why he did it then, when the sunshine hit, got blown out of the water on it, I have no idea why he did it. I don't know whether it's ego. I don't know what it is. I don't know why he lied. And we remember how many people would call our show.
1: Mm-hmm.
0: You guys are wrong. The foreign companies pay, or foreign companies and foreign governments pay for it. No, they don't. American companies do. The reason that our debt skyrocketed, the deficit for last month, why did it skyrocket? For all the money that had to be paid back because of the tariffs back to American companies.
1: And that's going to be an ongoing thing for a minute. That's going to be an ongoing thing, because they're not done. This is the problem. You look at Scott Bessent out there saying, no, the importer pays. While he's saying other countries pay.
0: Yeah. Every day.
1: There's no way to explain that away.
0: No, you can't. You know, and when you have Trump, for example, talking about having equity in businesses, now it's a small amount as to what the Democrat Socialist of America want to do.
1: But once you open that door.
0: But you've opened the door for both sides to say, well, yeah, if our government, I mean, that's the path J.D. Vance is going down.
1: Yeah.
0: Right now.
1: Yeah.
0: The path J.D. Vance is going down is, well, if it's the right government that's controlling more of the capital, then it's okay.
1: No, it's going to change. And he knows that. It's bizarre. But on the tariff debate, it was over in December when the administration put an exemption on 200 plus food products. And they stated it was to save families money.
0: Money, right, exactly.
1: Then why don't you take all the tariffs off? Why don't you take all the tariffs off?
0: But socialism, which it is government control of the capital, and that's what it was, whether it's much more minor what Trump wants compared to what the Democrats want, but it's still the same thing.
1: But you can't open the door.
0: But when you promote socialism, you have to lie. You cannot tell the truth. You have to live in a delusional world. And you've seen examples of it. You really see the examples from the Democrat Socialists of America, but the populist conservative will jump aboard the socialism train if it's the right tribal point to be at that moment in time.
1: Well, and that's the thing, too, is that look at how much energy has been put on things that either shouldn't be in place by this administration, that either shouldn't be in place or will never be in place. 20% toll on the Strait of Hormuz. How many people were Googling, will my toll tag work in the Strait of Hormuz? I mean, it was, you knew it wasn't going to happen. You knew you weren't going to be able to do that.
0: We mentioned that yesterday.
1: Well,
0: I was like, wait a minute. That's going to raise the price of oil. That's going to raise the price of goods. He's got to back off within 24 hours. Well, he backed off on it. But his instinct is to do it, announce it,
1: uh-huh,
0: and then have to back off.
1: Uh-huh.
0: And it's like, so you know how it works. Why are you, if you know how it works, why are you doing it?
1: That's because on international affairs, that is not the art of the deal. That is not part of negotiation. One of the things that really was a red flag to me was when they put out one morning, we're probably going to take control of Cargill in today. And I said, no, you're not. Because you wouldn't announce that ahead of time. Because you wouldn't give that heads up to the enemy. There's no way you would do that. It would be such a huge accomplishment if you did it, but you would announce it after it was done and secured. We now have full control of Karg Island, and this is what we're going to do. But you put it out there for what? Well, it doesn't even work as propaganda against the enemy. And the reason is because they also know exactly what I just said. You're not going to announce that ahead of time. You're either going to do it or not, and you'll talk about it after it's done, like he did after we bombed their nuke facilities. Those are the problems right now, where there's too much energy going to things that aren't going to happen, and making and creating discussions that mean nothing at the end of the day, when the meaningful stuff the GOP is not promoting in any meaningful way.
0: Did you notice yesterday or over the last 5 days, you have had, I don't know of one Republican or the influencers on social media, and you know what I'm talking about, that, you know, when the president does something, it's the right thing. Nothing on Iran.
1: Yeah.
0: Nothing.
1: Right.
0: Republicans have been dead quiet on it because they don't know what the president's going to do now. Yeah. And I was reading National Review, Noah Rothman, Trump doesn't have the stomach for this.
1: No.
0: That already now he's back to, we want to get them into a, you know, deal. Are we doing what's necessary? And he said the president should spare the country another protracted humiliation in Iran and rip the Band-Aid off now. He's talking about a deal again. And we saw, you know, it was so bad what happened with the memorandum of understanding.
1: Oh my gosh.
0: I mean, it was horrible we were giving them, we were allowing them access to cash for things that they didn't have before the war.
1: Right.
0: Well, if you do this, we'll open up this cash for you. Well, that's why I called it the art of the Costanza deal, if you understand the Seinfeld
1: reference. Yeah, you're going backwards.
0: You're going backwards on it, and now people are like, you've got Republicans, and you got the hawks. If you want to use that term, the hawks don't know what to do because they don't know if this is going to sustained for a week, and then we're right back to where we were 3 weeks ago.
1: Well, that's why you and I mean, I think I can certainly speak for myself on this. I don't know if I can speak for you on this, but basically my approach has been I take everything with a grain of salt, because on Iran.
0: Yeah.
1: When I hear we've deployed 2,500 troops, they're now on the ground in Iran, you know, and I hear that, and I'll know it because it may not be the president doing it. It will be Hegseth. It will be someone else at the Pentagon. The announcement will be made once it's happening. Talking about any deal with Iran is laughable, and the president knows it. He admitted it recently. Again, how many times has he admitted they can't be trusted?
0: Well, he's the one that said
1: they're playing me for a fool.
0: They're playing me for a fool.
1: And then this weekend he was asked, you know, and they're saying, you know, because the headlines were wrong. Well, yeah, the ceasefire's over and there's not going to be a deal. You know, that's basically what the headlines were reading. It's not what he said. He said, well, to me, the ceasefire's over. The negotiators can keep talking if they want. Well, you just contradicted yourself right there. The ceasefire is over. They can keep talking. They're not going to talk if the ceasefire is over. And if they were talking, there's not going to be a deal with Iran that you can trust. You cannot trust this regime. I don't know how else to put it. We're talking 47 years of experience with this regime that the entire world is very aware of. And the one thing you know about them is that they can't be trusted.
0: And they don't care about economic benefits.
1: And other
0: Arab, of their people.
1: Other Arab nations, yeah. Their neighbors know this. They want them done. Everybody knows it. Seemingly, except this administration. You can't trust them.
0: We are Red Eye Radio.
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20: A Better Life with Dr. Sanjay Gupta.
3: When you need your body to perform, but some of your muscles are having trouble, other muscles can sometimes help compensate. This is a great thing short term, but long term it can lead to serious and even chronic aches and pains. So if you've got nagging stiffness or irritation somewhere, don't push through it. Try to figure out why it's happening and how you can correct it. Strength and conditioning specialist Dana Santa says, performing exercises at a deliberate tempo makes it easier to notice when the wrong muscles are taking over, and also gives the intended muscles a chance to engage before that compensation kicks in. Dana suggests that starting with primary movement patterns such as squatting, hinging, pushing, pulling, rotating, and core can help make compensation easiest to identify and to address. I'm Dr. Sanjay Gupta, helping you live a better life.
0: We are Red Eye Radio. He is Eric Carly, and I'm Gary McNamara. Coming up following the bottom of the hour, the Senate had the fraud hearing yesterday, and the Democrats didn't show.
1: Oh.
0: The ranking member showed for the opening statement and then asked a couple of questions. Then he walked out.
1: Yeah.
0: And it was funny because they said, all right, well, wait a minute. We're not following order. We need to have the next Democrat speak on this. They go, there's no Democrats here. No, on fraud. And we're talking about the massive fraud. Saw Fox yesterday, Brett Baird do something on, you know, they believe like $500 billion is being, is being taken out of our treasury each and every year by foreign adversaries.
1: Wow.
0: And wow. It's like the Democrats don't care about fraud. Why aren't they there? They don't care about fraud.
1: No.
0: Otherwise, they'd be there.
1: Right.
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7: Here's your Lakes 18 Storm Tracker forecast for tonight. Sky is clearing. It's a warm, humid night tonight. Overnight lows going just to the low 70s. Your day tomorrow, it's becoming partly sunny. It's going to be a muggy day. Isolated storm chance can't be ruled out in the afternoon. High temperatures will top out in the low 90s. That heat index could be pushing 100. For Friday, it's partly sunny. There are better thunderstorm chances around. Heavy rain can't be ruled out. We'll be topping out near 90. Partly sunny, more thunderstorms in the area Saturday down to the mid-80s. I'm Chief Meteorologist Bill Mack on Lexington's News Traffic and Weather Station, 97.3 FM WVLK.
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0: And he is Eric Carlin. I'm Gary McNamara. The Senate had the fraud hearing yesterday. Rand Paul and his committee. And the question is, because of Minnesota, really the public now knows about it. And we know the Democrats are doing everything they can to just not pay attention to the fraud.
1: Yeah.
0: They're doing everything. They went after Nick Shirley. They went after anybody who's attempting to expose fraud. They're going after to demonize. And at the fraud hearing yesterday, only the ranking member showed for the opening statements, a couple of questions. Then he was gone. There was not one single Democrat in the fraud hearing. Here's part of how they covered it on Brett Baer's special report yesterday. Here we go. Just so people understand what the government, what the GAO, the General Accounting Office, believes the fraud is in the United States. Here we go.
17: Government estimates show hundreds of billions of dollars are lost to fraud every year. The White House and congressional lawmakers are now investigating all kinds of illicit transactions, from Medicaid scams to trade violations and emerging threats. Chief Washington correspondent Mike Emanuel tells us how lawmakers plan to address this issue big picture. Good evening, Mike.
18: Brett, good evening. Experts are warning House lawmakers about how foreign actors are using the latest technology to create fake identities to rip off the American taxpayer.
19: GAO estimates federal fraud losses at as high as $521 billion every year. Some in the identity industry have begun calling this moment World War Fraud, and I understand why. We are no longer confronting isolated fraudsters.
18: Burris says the government is facing organized, increasingly sophisticated transnational fraud rings using AI at industrial scale. Outside technology experts say
21: precisely because our defenses are built program by program, while their infrastructure is built to move across all of them.
18: In a Senate hearing earlier today, one expert called for empowering government officials to do more oversight. Senator Gary Peters was the only Democrat to show up. He says skilled inspectors general would help.
0: He's the only one. He showed up, gave the statement, walked off. you know, asked a couple questions. Then there were zero Democrats in the hearing. And here's how that went. All right, here we go.
3: Senator Scott.
7: Chairman, wouldn't a Democrat go next since the Republican just testified?
3: If there were a Democrat here, yes.
7: So there's no Democrats present at a hearing about fraud?
3: There doesn't appear to be a great deal of interest across the aisle.
0: Unbelievable. You know, we talk about voter ID, and you see where the public stands on it. And the public is overwhelmingly in favor. There isn't an issue. I don't think there's an issue out there that ranks as high as voter ID.
1: No,
0: I don't think there's I don't think there's any issue out there that crosses party line, crosses every single demographic, and the Democrats are completely against it. Completely against it. Why would you be against it? Fraud.
1: Fraud.
0: That's it.
1: Yep.
0: Fraud.
1: Yep. No, the Save America Act would be done.
0: Yeah. Yep.
1: If not for the Democrats.
0: You want fraud. You yep. want fraud in the elections.
1: Yep.
0: And if you've not, if you're not showing up here, why wouldn't you show up here?
1: Because they don't want to address it.
0: Because they've been demonizing Mr. Shirley, who helped expose what happened in Minnesota. As far as I know, he was part of the testimony yesterday.
1: Yeah.
0: You've been demonizing the people, and in California too, with the Medicaid fraud,
1: right,
0: and other stuff going on. You know, you've been demonizing the people that have been exposing the fraud, and the only message that the American public can get out of that is, you're pro fraud.
1: Yes. You know, that's what? And that's it. It's why? Because you don't have enough concern to show up to a hearing?
0: Right. Tell me what is you're talking about. The GAO is talking about a half a trillion. They claim that they care about having money that legitimately goes to the people who deserve it. And this is getting back to the point that we brought out yesterday, where the Republicans got to hit them on the radical transgender movement. They don't care about transgenders.
1: No.
0: They don't care about women.
1: No.
0: The radical transgender movement does not care about transgenders.
1: No.
0: They openly admit there's a huge mental health problem there, and they say the solution for it is to allow young kids to cut off their body parts.
1: Yes.
0: They don't give a damn about transgenders. They don't, obviously.
1: They don't care about children.
0: It's the most misogynist and sexist thing I've ever seen a political party do against women.
1: Yep.
0: Women in sports, women in locker rooms. They don't care about them. And when it comes to fraud, you're talking about $500 billion
1: that could either go back to the taxpayers
0: mm-hmm. or could actually fund the things that you wish to fund, and you don't care about
1: and you
0: the
1: don't
0: fraud.
1: Care about it. You're okay with it.
0: Yeah, tell me what, and that's, people say, why didn't they show up? Because they know they can't, the only option they had was to not show up, because if you're pro-fraud, it's not going to look good. Right. If you're attacking the people that
1: expose the fraud.
0: Exactly. If you're demonizing them, you can't win that in the American
1: right.
0: public,
1: right.
0: But that's where they stand. Because tell me another reason. I would love to know the reason why we're talking about what the GAO says is $500 billion in fraud, and not one Democrat except the ranking member to give the opening statement and ask a couple of questions, and he leaves. There are zero Democrats at 99% of the hearing yesterday on fraud. Please, somebody tell me why.
1: You mentioned,
0: make sense of it to me.
1: You mentioned the voter ID thing. Because there's very little moving parts here, right, on voter
0: right.
1: ID. It's very simple to understand. Should you have to demonstrate and show your ID and prove who you are when you vote? The answer is yes. And people will say yes. Very few people say no because they are okay with fraud. They understand how it works, that fraud is required to some extent to win certain elections. They know that. So then you get into fraud in general, government fraud, your taxpayer money being taken by bad guys, foreign bad guys. Do you care about that? Yes or no? Let's see that survey. Let's see that survey. Are you concerned as an American taxpayer that your taxpayer dollars are being taken through fraud by foreign bad guys. I don't know how that's not landslide territory. Hell yes, I'm concerned. Should something be done about it? Follow-up question. Yes. And the Democrats don't show up. And they're still winning elections.
8: Okay, a new poll finds more than 9 in 10 voters believe corruption is a big problem across politics and government. Is that technically fraud? I'm trying to find a fraud in government poll here.
1: You know, fraud, because fraud is, you know, you mentioned fraud and people were like, oh, no, I'm no. Very few people are for fraud, and the ones who are for it are fraudsters. They're the ones benefiting from it, from that kind of behavior. But when you ask the American citizen, are you greatly concerned about foreign bad guys taking your taxpayer money through fraud?
8: You ready? Mm-hmm. I did find a poll on it.
1: All right, let's hear it.
8: Americans link government fraud to rising cost of living, new poll finds, which means they're concerned about it. A growing majority of Americans believe that government fraud is contributing to their financial strain, according to new polling. As federal prosecutors continue to secure convictions in high-profile cases, this is from ABC. Mm. The survey released by the State Financial Officers Foundation found 83% of respondents say fraud or misuse of government funds contributes to higher taxes or increased costs for families. Isn't that the exact same number, 83%, for voter ID? For fraud,
1: I think it's somewhere in that
8: trying to make
1: range,
8: that difference.
1: Yeah,
8: we were
1: yeah.
8: like, okay, this might be the same.
1: But that makes sense.
8: More than half, 52%, say the federal government has not gone far enough to identify and stop fraud. I bet you that 52% is probably way more Republican than it is Democrat, because Democrats don't care. They don't seem to care at all about fraud. Minnesota. It really shocked me how
1: they
8: the Democrats
1: knew.
8: Like they knew, and there's like they didn't, but the. Their constituents don't seem to care.
1: No. It's not a thing. Where are the people pounding on the doors going, hey, that's my money? It's bizarre. Absolutely bizarre that you would have anybody not concerned about bad guys from other countries taking your taxpayer dollars through fraud.
8: You would think that if anything would be bipartisan, it would be. But think about it. If voter ID isn't bipartisan.
1: Yeah.
8: If the vast majority and probably 90% of Democrats in Congress.
1: Yeah.
8: I could be wrong. It might be higher.
1: Could be.
8: Are against voter ID.
1: Yeah.
8: When 75% of their constituents are for voter ID. You got a problem.
1: They get away with it because, for whatever reason, it's not a priority on the voter's mind and doesn't keep the voter from voting for, you know, them. So
8: you can't say the Republicans are making up they're just making this up.
1: No.
8: Because in Minnesota, two defendants recently pleaded guilty in the Feeding Our Future case, a scheme that prosecutors say exploited a federal-funded pandemic-era child nutrition program to steal roughly $250 million in taxpayer money. Another individual tied to the case was sentenced this week to more than 3 years in prison. Authorities are also pursuing, and this is a case I was talking about in California, where five people were arrested in connection with an alleged $267 million hospice fraud scheme targeting the state's Medicare programs. Wow.
1: Wow. Yeah.
8: But as you see, a landslide number of the public, including Democrats, believe fraud is a huge problem that's costing them money.
1: Yep.
8: And Democrats are like, we're not going to show. We don't care about fraud.
1: Right.
8: I guess we can't sell our pro-fraud narrative to the American public.
0: Yeah. Because what else is it?
1: Right. What point would you make in that hearing? What point would you have to say to the person who was largely responsible for uncovering the fraud? What would you, how would you argue with that person?
0: Right.
1: There's no way you can say he made it up.
0: What's your reason for not showing?
1: Right.
0: Your reason is you're pro-fraud.
1: Yes.
0: Tell me what the other reason would be.
1: No, that's
0: there is no reason.
1: That's it. We want this to continue.
0: Right.
1: It's worked in our favor. It's worked in our favor.
0: Hey, we get the fraudsters' support.
1: Yeah, right. I mean, that demographic, man, we're skyrocketing.
0: Because that's what boggles my mind. They actually thought and said, we cannot show up for this.
1: Right.
0: We cannot show up.
1: Right.
0: They're not saying the fraud isn't happening. They're just demonizing. They're just outright demonizing with personal insults.
1: And they're just these non-existent completely at the hearing. Just
0: right. Not there.
1: Nothing.
0: Why? Fraud.
1: Yep. Some of them might be out there promoting fraud.
0: We are Red Eye Radio.
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0: We are Red Eye Radio. He's Eric Carly, and I'm Gary McNamara. For those people who had said back when, you know, were hoping that Republicans could win, that's why they were hoping for two Republican candidates for governor.
1: Yeah.
0: They were hoping that was happening. Latest poll in, Becerra up over Hilton, 61 to 36, 25. The last three polls, 22, 23, and 25.
1: Yeah.
0: California wants to be a declining state.
1: Yep. Yep. They're choosing this.
0: In fact, you took the person. Becerra is viewed as the absolute, by Democrats, as the absolutely worst person.
1: Yep.
0: To serve in a Democrat administration.
1: Yep. Yep.
0: Completely and totally incompetent is how he was viewed by Democrats.
1: Yes.
0: Just to show you, this the people, Democrats, want the insanity. They want the worst of what the Democratic Party and the Democratic Socialist of America bring.
1: We warned.
0: The voter wants it. The Democratic voter wants it.
1: At the start of the Biden administration, we warned they're not done yet. They're going to get more and more extreme, and it's playing out right now all over this country, including California.
0: And if Hilton wins, I'll say I was wrong.
1: Yeah.
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2: 2 rounds of strikes ended. I'm Sue Guzman, Fox News. The U.S. has finished a fifth day of heavy strikes against Iran. It's both sides trying to come up with a new way to reach a peace deal. Fox's Christina Coleman.
3: CENTCOM says U.S. aircraft fired Hellfire missiles into the ship's smokestack after this commercial vessel ignored multiple warnings as it attempted to violate the U.S. blockade. The ramp up in U.S. strikes against Iran and the reimposing of the blockade comes as the U.S. mounts pressure against Iran to try and get them to negotiate a solid deal to finally end this conflict.
4: They do want to settle. We'll find out whether or not we settle with them or we just finish it off.
3: Also, U.S. warships have not sailed through the Strait of Hormuz for several months now, but that could change now that the U.S. has reimposed our naval blockade.
2: Jordan's military says it shot down 8 missiles launched by Iran targeting the kingdom. President Trump posting that Iran has released an American citizen held since December 2024. He added that she is now safely outside of Iran and in good condition. An attorney for Dina Karari, a U.S.-Iranian citizen, says her client was trapped in Iran on bogus charges of spying. South Central Texas facing catastrophic flooding in several communities where evacuations are underway.
5: The city recorded one of the highest rain totals in the state in the last 48 hours with over 15 inches of rain.
6: The rain sent local creeks and streams raging across roads, stranding drivers and isolating entire neighborhoods. That was followed by rescues and evacuations. We met resident Don Fonza, whose neighborhood was impacted.
7: First, when I woke up, I didn't believe it was that bad. I didn't. And there was tornado warnings and things like that. I've never seen it that flooded before. The car halfway, you know, submerged. Just doesn't happen.
5: Going into Friday, heavy rain continues across South Central Texas. I am Brandi Campbell in Bernie, Texas. Tune in to Fox Weather for the latest.
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8: Here's your Lakes 18 Storm Tracker forecast for tonight. Sky is clearing. It's a warm, humid night tonight. Overnight lows going just to the low 70s. Your day tomorrow, it's becoming partly sunny. It's going to be a muggy day. Isolated storm chance can't be ruled out in the afternoon. High temperatures will top out in the low 90s. That heat index could be pushing 100. For Friday, it's partly sunny. There are better thunderstorm chances around. Heavy rain can't be ruled out. We'll be topping out near 90. Partly sunny, more thunderstorms in the area Saturday down to the mid-80s. I'm Chief Meteorologist Bill Mack on Lexington's News, Traffic, and Weather Station. 97.3 FM WVLK.
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13: A Better Life with Dr. Sanjay Gupta.
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17: 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Gary McNamara and Eric Hurley talk about everything from politics to social issues and news of the day. 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
18: All across America, we are Red Eye Radio. He is Eric Hurley, and I'm Gary McNamara. You know, you plan a show, and 30 seconds before the show starts, it all gets blown to heck.
19: Yeah, you know.
18: And that's because Alan,
19: yeah,
18: right before I go on the air, hands me a bunch of stuff, and Alan handed me this story.
19: Yeah.
18: I didn't even see it.
19: Yeah. He does this on purpose, by the way.
18: Yes.
19: It's his nature.
18: Liberal Journal, The Atlantic, claims the era of the Democrat manly man is back.
19: Back?
18: Here, this is as if it
19: existed at one point?
18: Now, this is from the piece.
19: Okay.
18: Now, I have to go and find the entire piece. I mean, like I said, I just saw this 30 seconds ago.
19: Yeah.
18: Just read it very quickly. Was laughing so hard reading it to you.
19: Yeah.
18: I said, okay.
19: Yeah.
18: We'll get to everything, but here it is.
19: All right.
18: Brian Poindexter had just finished wolfing down a Reuben sandwich in a deli outside Cleveland.
19: Wolfing, huh?
18: Yes.
19: All right.
18: When he delivered the message that coming from a Democrat House candidate in the year 2026 sounded almost provocative. There's nothing wrong with being masculine, Poindexter told me. It's okay, he said, to be a manly man.
19: Yeah, I mean, if you are one, yeah.
18: Well, you have to define it. Yeah. Now, here's the point. If they can't define what a woman is, they can't define what a man is. How do you define the manly in the man if you can't define what a man is?
19: Well, not all, because in terms of persons who are manly, they're not all men.
18: Yes, exactly.
19: Right.
18: That's a great point. Are all manly men actually men?
19: Now, because now here's where they get themselves in trouble.
18: That's transphobic.
19: No, I'm taking from their own playbook.
18: Well, of course.
19: Because if a biological female is manly, is it wrong to call her manly? If you know, it's a very handsome woman over there. You know, it's how do you approach that? I want to see them at their own convention when they're talking, right? When they're sitting around talking. Well, yeah, well, we need manly men. Well, hold on a second. Masculinity is toxic.
18: Exactly.
19: That's what I was told.
18: Right.
19: In fact, I think there's a lawsuit against it, against masculinity, because it's you know, because of the toxicity, it's creating problems. And there, by the way, there was a big rig at Super Rigs this year, and the name of the big rig was Masculine Toxicity. or Toxic Masculinity, actually. Yeah. And so it's actually the reverse sounds cool, too. But here's the problem. Their own rule book. This is what we've been saying forever. Their rule book changes by the second. You can't be manly. He's a stay-at-home dad. You know, the kind that doesn't shave ever. You know, and he wears his pajama bottoms all day. You know what I mean? And he's taking care of the kids. And by kids, I mean two chihuahuas. Well, they have dog children.
18: But my point is, whoever goes through life thinking of those things.
19: I don't know.
18: But I don't think I've ever walked through life going, you know, I'm not looking at my life. And I've got to get rid of the cat.
19: Yeah, well, and the boxed wine, yeah.
18: And the boxed, and I need to get rid of the cat,
19: yeah.
18: And the boxed wine.
19: And the multiple colors around your pool. Kind of looks like a rainbow. Not that there's anything wrong with it.
18: But I mean, that who I've never spent one second analyzing my life.
19: Oh, I have. Me and the production crew do it all the time.
18: Then just join the Democratic Party, why don't you? I've never spent, I don't think, one second analyzing myself. I mean, I've analyzed myself, you know, especially when I was, you know, younger and much more foolish, did I do the right thing?
19: Yeah.
18: But I don't think I've ever went through life one day going, you know, the last year, I haven't been manly enough.
19: Trying to think.
18: Now you might have, because you know you were into that whole, you know, very masculine heavy metal thing for a while.
19: I don't know that, you know, a lot of that turned less than masculine. You know, they tried to call it metal. But sorry, the guys in Poison were prettier than the Spice Girls, so it was. I was like, "Wait a minute, what?" I mean,
18: they were pretty in pink.
19: No, they dolled it up. They heavy makeup. No, you know, for me, it was. Am I going to be strong enough to lift the mail out of the mailbox and bring it in? That's the question. That's my level of fitness goal. You know, if and I remember one time years ago, I joined a gym, and it was right after I moved to the big city. But I joined a gym, and they said, "Well, okay, we're going to take you around." You know, some guy named Thor, he's going to take me out around. He's going to show me where everything is. He's going to show me how to use everything. Well, the first thing they do is they start you on legs, right? He's going to give you one free, you know, coaching, and they start you on legs. And of course, that's the worst place to start anyone. Because then, you know, people like me can't walk for 2 years. And, you know, he said, well, what's your fitness goal? Basically not to die. I just want to, you know, I'd like to not be 700 pounds and I'd like to not die. I'm not looking to be, you know, whatever. All these mirrors you got around here, they mean nothing to me. I'm not looking in the mirror. For me, I wear black T-shirts and jeans all the time, only because I get dressed in the dark.
18: I like colorful clothes.
19: Yeah, I like that.
18: Now, here's more from the article, all right?
19: Yeah.
18: Poindexter's, let me start again in case anybody missed it.
19: Okay.
18: Brian Poindexter had just finished wolfing down a Reuben sandwich in a deli. They need to make the article masculine.
19: A Reuben, too. It's got to be a Reuben.
18: Right, in a deli outside Cleveland when he delivered the message coming from a Democrat House candidate in the year 2026, sounding almost provocative. There's nothing wrong with being masculine, Poindexter told me. Change your last name. It's okay, he said, to be a...
19: Really? Poindexter?
18: A manly name. Right. You need to change that last name.
19: At least my last name's Harley. You know, at least it sounds like a motorcycle. Poindexter?
18: Poindexter.
19: And you're trying to be manly?
18: Poindexter's own manliness credentials are fully in order.
19: Yeah.
18: So apparently this writer and The Atlantic has his definition of a manly man... A stereotypical manly man. Here we go. The 46-year-old started working in a machine shop as a teenager.
19: Oh.
18: Why? Hey, I did.
19: Okay.
18: Spent years hauling furniture across the country before finding stability as a union iron worker.
19: Mm.
18: Hey, I was a steel worker.
19: All right.
18: He drives a Ram Bighorn pickup truck and built with his buddy turned campaign manager a shed in his backyard.
19: All right. He's on point.
18: Now Poindexter is running for Congress, trying to flip a Republican-held seat in Ohio with a pitch aimed at a constituency that has abandoned the Democratic Party over the past two decades, men. Critiques such as Poindexter's have gelled into a consensus over the past 2 years, repeated ad nauseum by starchy senators and governors with an eye towards running for president in 2028. Closing the gender gap now seems to be the official electoral strategy of Democrats. A couple of months ago, I got a call from a party operative who pitched a story on the Democrats' effort to win back the manosphere. The operative ran through a list of half dozen candidates in key House districts who are engaged in culturally in male spaces. A bit of gobbledygook that I took to mean manly men, or perhaps guys, but that also reflects a sort of distance that points to the depths of the party's problem. After all, an iron worker probably wouldn't describe himself as engaging culturally in male spaces.
19: No, that's the whole thing. Because it makes me wonder, you know, are you, you know, all right, here's the thing.
18: Oh, my God.
19: You say you're an oyster farmer, but you're an oyster farmer for your
18: mother.
19: I mean, you're not really an oyster farmer. You're just going out to get some oysters for your mom.
18: Well, I mean, after the Wall Street Journal article the other day, you know, the whole thing that, you know, that white-collar workers, men,
19: yeah,
18: you know, like... You know, it's a masculine thing to make sure the lawn is cut.
19: Yeah, right.
18: Is, you know, that the lawn
19: is
18: cut.
19: It's a new status symbol and level that you've got to achieve.
18: And I mentioned my adult obsession with edging that came from my mother.
19: Right, yeah.
18: So does that make me, to go back to a word that I used a couple of weeks ago, does that make me a manly man or a femme?
19: No, I just think it makes you a mama's boy. You know, and that there's nothing wrong with that.
18: Femme.
19: Yeah, it's femme. Yeah, it's a femme. Right.
18: You know what's so funny?
19: Let me ask you. Are you properly chewing your food? Because if you're not.
18: 30 times with each bite.
19: Oh, okay. You're definitely a femme.
18: What's so funny about this is, these things never run through my mind. They never run through our minds. We live life the way we live life.
19: Well, here's the thing. It never, like, I mentioned my last name, right? Harley.
18: Right.
19: You know, and, you know, it's...
18: Harley.
19: Yeah. And so, you know, people, oh, man, cool last name. Oh, yeah, it's fine. But I always get the, oh, do you own a Harley? Do you ride Harley? It's every time. And they mean well. These are well-meaning people. You know, oh, what's your last name, Harley? Oh, do you own a Harley?
18: Let me ask you this.
19: Yeah.
18: you know, since we've now started to, you know, really today is the start of our, no, yesterday was the start of our 22nd year.
19: Well, yesterday was the anniversary, was so it? We were beginning our 22nd year.
18: Right,
19: yes.
18: Right. So this is the second day into our 22nd year.
19: Yeah.
18: Is it true one time with a management in the far past?
19: Yes.
18: That there was a, yes. another co-host
19: yes.
18: that they tried to
19: yes.
18: give him the stage name of Davidson
19: uh-huh.
18: so it would be the Harley and Davidson
19: Harley
18: show.
19: Harley Davidson, yes. That was actually presented in an executive well, meeting.
18: Well, then see, and, they and, were worried about but, this but, show but, being too femmy.
19: The person had been on the show 4 months already, like 6 or 8 months already. And all of a sudden, oh, we lied to you. His name's not this, it's Davidson. Really? It's Harley Davidson?
18: They were trying to build up the testosterone manly man image of the show.
19: Well, you know, I mean, you know, because name stories are weird. You know, so when people ask me about the motorcycle, I'm like, you know, I don't want to have to live up to that because I'm not a, you know, if I was related to the, you know, William S. Harley, and I might be, you know, I didn't, heck if I know, my nephew works for the company. That's all I can tell you. But I actually, on going back to the idea of thinking about going out of your way to project this masculinity, if you're working too hard at it, it tells me that's really your focus, is your imagery, not the actual work you're doing.
18: I just love it, though. What a great, and that, I got to admit, the writer in The Atlantic makes a great point, and they're more a liberal publication.
19: Yeah.
18: But to sit there and say, well, you call yourself a, you know, an iron worker, steel worker kind of guy, and then you talk about engaging culturally in male spaces,
19: probably
18: you've just destroyed that point stereotypically.
19: If you're engaging, if you're truly engaging in male spaces, well, first of all, I have to...
18: No,
19: wonder, is everyone wearing a shirt?
18: No, you can make the...
19: But also,
18: you can make the case if you're saying I engage culturally in male spaces that you're gay.
19: That's what I mean.
18: I mean, you can make that. You
19: I mean,
18: can
19: is
18: make
19: everyone wrapped in a towel and wearing no shirt? You know, are you... What's this? What's going... What's... What kind? And I don't know that I need to know the answer. That's the whole thing, is that they go out of their way to project this.
18: Do they workshop this? Is there a meeting?
19: No.
18: There are meetings. They talk about it. They get together. They're trying to figure out how to do it. So they have meetings on how to be more manly men.
19: Yes. Right. Right.
18: Here's an idea.
19: Mm-hmm.
18: When you, for example, I have to say it this way if I want to be a manly man.
19: Right.
18: I was a machinist and I was a steel worker.
19: Uh-huh.
18: You have to use that kind of, that's a man, more manly kind of voice.
19: Right. I played guitar, drums, and bass in a metal band.
18: No. You got to say it with more harshness.
19: No, that's how you talk when you're in a metal band.
18: Oh. Okay.
19: You don't do the, yeah.
18: Well, you're right. You're right on that, because I can't think of his name at the moment. His name, because the lead guitarist for Metallica doesn't talk that way.
19: Yeah, no. James Hetfield, the singer, doesn't talk that way.
18: Yeah.
19: And in fact, none of the guys really kind of talk that you just, you know, it's.
18: Are you saying you can throw stereotypes out the window, that stereotyping people to win an election based on gender and or sex? If you're worried about that, you've got a big problem.
19: Yeah. You do. If because, you know, that's it. When someone appeals to a voter base, in this case, you'll know it.
18: Yeah.
19: You won't have to build all of that to bring it out there. The vetting process itself is a process. But you'll know it soon enough. And, you know, like, we don't know any allegations of Poindexter in terms of Plattner type allegations. There's nothing, no reason to believe that any of that's going on. But still, if you're working that hard, you know, because tell me in your male spaces what a man is. What are you talking to your buddies about?
18: We are Red Eye Radio.
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14: Everyone poops. It's not just the name of a classic potty training book. It's a universal truth. Even though everyone does it, almost no one wants to talk about it. Dr. Tricia Pasricha wants to change that. She's the author of a new book. It's called You've Been Pooping All Wrong. And she says there are three critical P's of pooping. The first is propulsion. Both the voluntary push you exert and the involuntary contractions that happen naturally within your body. Top line, when you feel the need to go, don't hold it. The second P is pliability, which refers to stool softness. The keys to this one are making sure you're drinking enough water and eating enough fiber. And the last P is for pelvic floor. If you can get your knees up above your waist while you're on the toilet, like on a stool or a garbage can or a stack of books even, that can make all the difference. I'm Dr. Sanjay Gupta, helping you live a better life.
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0: We are Red Eye Radio. He's Eric Cronin. I'm Gary McNamara. I would hate to be a liberal, Eric, because, I mean, just going through what we just went through then. And by the way, none of those are our thoughts. No. We're analyzing what Democrats think.
1: No, this is their playbook that we're going from.
0: It's too much work.
1: No, that's the thing. The playbook, when the rule book changes every day, what do you do? Yeah. How do you do that? Because now, again, masculinity was toxic not too long ago. Now we need more masculinity in their party. That's what they're saying.
0: Not only masculinity.
1: Uh-huh.
0: We need manly masculinity.
1: Wow.
0: That's double.
1: Well, no, that's true. That's the way they phrased it.
0: That's double secret you toxic masculinity probation.
1: You women who are masculine, sorry. We don't need you in the party.
0: I guess.
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3: Here's your LX18 Storm Tracker forecast for tonight. Sky is clearing. It's a warm, humid night tonight. Overnight low is going just to the low 70s. Your day tomorrow, it's becoming partly sunny. It's going to be a muggy day. Isolated storm chance can't be ruled out in the afternoon. High temperatures will top out in the low 90s. That heat index could be pushing 100. For Friday, it's partly sunny. There are better thunderstorm chances around. Heavy rain can't be ruled out. We'll be topping out near 90. Partly sunny, more thunderstorms in the area. Saturday down to the mid-80s. I'm Chief Meteorologist Bill Mack on Lexington's News, Traffic and Weather Station. 97.3 FM, WVLK.
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5: We are Red Eye Radio. He is Eric Carly and I'm Gary McNamara. Welcome and good morning. One thing that we wanted to get to, because we were on vacation last week and I was thinking about this on the way to work. I go, oh, man, we got to address this. And this is where the Democrats were last week. As you know, there's been a couple of more incidents of ICE agents shooting at, illegal immigrants or people that they believe are endangering their lives.
6: Right. Right.
5: As we know, shooting at them. And I did see last week, and I can't remember which Democrat it was, that was saying, because that happens, we should get rid of ICE. And the first thought that I came to my mind is, well, when an illegal immigrant kills someone, well, then shouldn't we get rid of illegal immigration?
6: Right.
5: If you're trying to make that, if you're trying to make that point.
6: Right.
5: But the whole premise is bogus to begin with. Any law enforcement agent, whether it's ICE, a police officer, we know what happens when you pull out your gun and shoot at somebody, whether you kill them or not. It's all investigated.
6: Yeah.
5: You go through the investigative process to make sure that it was a clean shooting, and it should.
6: Right.
5: And if it is not a clean shooting, that's where prosecutors should get involved based on the evidence of each particular case. But to compare a law enforcement officer involved in a shooting and make the moral equivalency of that to an illegal immigrant murdering an innocent American citizen is absolutely reprehensible.
6: Well, and it's, again, any opportunity they can see to demonize. And, again, we don't know all the particulars in the cases we're talking about. We know the claims from both sides. The driver of the van was, you know, using the van and going toward the agent. And then the media came back and said, no, the people in the van said that wasn't true. There's a reason there's an investigation. if any officer or agent uses deadly force, as you mentioned, there has to be an investigation, a thorough investigation, and if something wrong was done, whether deliberately or by mistake, then the proper actions have to go into effect. That's the way it is. Saying that we need to abolish all of it because something happened doesn't make any sense at all. Otherwise, we should just outlaw driving.
5: Yeah, that's another point. Outlaw driving. If these things happen, outlaw driving.
6: Tens of thousands of people die every year behind the wheel.
5: Yeah. 30 to 40,000.
6: So,
5: but to make the moral equivalency, if you're going to make that moral equivalency, well, then you've got to say, well, because illegal immigrant criminals exist in our society, we should get rid of sanctuary cities. If you're going to be consistent in your argument that you need to defund the police, you need to, because this is where the Democrats are going, and, you know, defund the military, you know, you see what the Democrats are doing right now with the Pentagon, with intelligence, you know, with everything else, trying to defund it. You know, that's their point. If something is done, something is done wrong, or we believe something is done wrong, get rid of the police. This is where the Democratic Socialists of America are going. They're up front with it. They want to defund the police.
6: Yep.
5: They want to get rid of the police. They want to get rid of the military. They want to get rid of Border Patrol.
6: Yeah.
5: They want to get rid of ICE.
6: The Senate.
5: They want to get rid of the Senate. And by the way, more people are coming out saying, you're not going to get rid of this. You have to change the entire Constitution. You have to get rid of the Constitution in order to
6: Which is really the goal.
5: That's their point.
6: That's the actual goal.
5: Right.
6: And it's something. And they keep talking about this because what they're doing is they're because when something doesn't work, especially when it doesn't work in their favor, but if there's some kind of mistake or anomaly or whatever in the process, then do away with it all. And this has been for a long time the goal of the left. Do away with the Constitution. And they're the ones who are having the No Kings rallies. They're the ones calling Trump a dictator. Because how would you manage with no defense, none, no military? You would have no Border Patrol, you would have no police. So how would it be managed? Well, I mean, it would be, you know, like out of that movie where you could commit crimes, you know, and you know, for the one day. I keep forgetting the name of the movie. But you could just go out and just boom. The Purge?
5: The Purge, yeah. Purge.
6: Yeah. I don't know if they made a series or made another Purge movie or something, Permanent Purge or something they called it. And it would be that. It would be a permanent purge. But wait, you can't have that because how many people would, if you have no law enforcement, you have no laws. So.
5: Right. Because if you can't enforce laws, there are no laws.
6: Right. There are no laws. So nothing is enforceable. People die. And then what has to happen? Inevitably. Well, the state has to step in, and they have to have the state police, and I don't mean each state having their police, the federal police. Oh, wait a minute. Didn't we just get rid of them? Didn't we just get rid of ICE agents? No. This would be acting based on whose authority, because Congress would control, the House would control everything. They would control what the White House does. Which, then why would you have a White House? This is never going to happen. But this is where the lack of logic. These are not even children. These aren't children because children are capable of learning. These people are morons. They're not capable of learning at all. They're complete morons and they're still winning elections.
5: You know, I was thinking, I had a lot of thoughts on my way to work tonight. So, you know, a Republican should have a no-Nazi rally.
6: Yeah.
5: But the fact is, everybody would be laughing and smiling.
6: Yeah, right.
5: You know, and they'd be, but remember,
6: the Tea Party. Remember when people were happy at the Tea Party rallies, the first Tea Party rallies? Remember that in 2009? And people were, you know, and the march, the Tea Party march in D.C. And it was, what was it? And hints of violence, I think is the way they put it on NBC News. There were hints of violence. They didn't even leave trash behind.
5: You know what I remember? It was Palm Beach. Remember the election bureau when the Republicans were all there in 2000?
6: Yeah.
5: And it was like the violent, and they had the cameras there, and everybody's sitting there, everybody's laughing.
6: Yeah.
5: They're all laughing. I mean, it was like, there was no hint of anything to be fearful of. But, you know, when you see the no, you can actually make the case for no Nazis. You can actually make the case Republicans aren't going to bother with it.
6: Right.
5: But, you know, but they look at it and they just go, you know, as we look at it, we go, the no kings, stupid. I mean, it's stupid. It was absolutely idiotic because anybody with a brain could sit there and say, what do you mean no kings? What are you talking about? You know, I was thinking the other thing, too, because we were talking about that article in The Atlantic about the whole manly, the manly man that they're looking for now in the Democratic Party and the one candidate,
6: Poindexter
5: in Ohio,
6: yeah,
5: in Cleveland, about how they're defining him as a manly man because he built a shed, was a machinist and an iron worker. So he's a manly man, and a manly man engages culturally in male spaces. And even at the Atlantic said, probably not how you should define a manly man. But I started thinking, are they now redefining it? Because the whole point of, well, this guy, you know, the oyster farmer for his mother, Nazi, that's really was the oyster farmer, the military, and the Nazi that was giving him Democrat street cred as a manly man. And I'm thinking this, they're now looking and go, okay, we've got to redefine this. We can't have a Nazi. We cannot have a Nazi definition for what we view as a manly man.
6: Right.
5: I mean, I wonder if they had that thought.
6: No, I mean, I think there's something to that. Yeah. I think they go again. They go through their own rule book and they're changing everything on the fly. Because why? Because certain things aren't working. They're not appealing to certain demographics. As I mentioned, they're still winning elections.
5: Yeah.
6: But you have to look at the erosion of their base based on what we've talked about for years. Identity politics, which means you belong to a new subgroup tomorrow, which means everyone in your group yesterday is now an oppressor because you're in a different subgroup. They're your oppressor now. And we're seeing that, you know, we used to call that the liberal circular firing squad, but now it's gotten so much worse.
5: Is that now, after reading the Atlantic article and seeing the manly man, Mr. Poindexter, is that a new gender?
6: Manly man?
5: Is the manly man a new gender? Does that expand the number of genders? Which, I don't know, I saw one the other day that there was like 77 out.
6: Well,
5: Is a manly man now a new gender?
6: Is he going to, if they bring...
5: Yeah. Can a manly man, as we asked the question earlier, can a manly man gender be a transgender man?
6: Right. Yeah. Include that. Like you said, we mentioned it earlier, but you have to include that. And how do you include it?
5: Can a cis woman be a manly man?
6: Right.
5: These are all the important questions because of what Democrats have brought up over the last couple of decades. These are just questions that we would like answers to.
6: Well, because if a biological female lives as a man, is a transgender male, biological female, transgender male, at what level do they qualify for manly? I'm asking them.
5: Yeah. Yeah. That's... And I know what you're saying. Guys, you're being ridiculous. That's our point.
6: Yeah, we know. The whole damn thing is ridiculous. It's stupid. It's moronic. And none of them are talking about what they will do for you to improve your lives. What they're talking about and the promises they're making and the very foundation of the Democratic Socialists of America is to ruin your life, not to improve it. What are they doing? What's on that list that improves people's lives every day? American citizens.
5: Free stuff.
6: Not going to happen. Not going to happen. No police. That only.
5: No billionaires.
6: Well, I mean, if
5: your life will be better if there's no billionaires.
6: No police. What are you trying to appeal to felons? They can't vote.
5: Well, they're trying to change.
6: They're trying to change that. This would be again. Look, who are they trying to actually
5: help? Well, no, that's a great. Help. Somebody need. Hey, Republicans, ask that question.
6: Who are you trying to help?
5: They say defund the police.
6: Yeah.
5: Who are they trying to help?
6: Right.
5: Defund the police, defund the military, defund border control. Who do you actually care about?
6: Who?
5: Why would I vote for you?
6: Right. Who are you appealing to?
5: What's the point? What are you going to replace it with?
6: Because masculine men like cops and military. It's a fact.
5: Manly. Oh, man.
6: Yeah.
5: I'm telling you, it just. We're now 2 days into our 22nd year,
6: yeah.
5: And it's as much fun as ever.
6: It is.
5: These are idiots.
6: Mm-hmm.
5: We are Red Eye Radio.
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0: He is Eric Carly, and I'm Gary McNamara. Welcome and good morning. So I think we're done with the manly man stuff.
1: I don't know, at least for the day. I don't know.
0: At least for the day. It might come back up tomorrow if there's other commentary on it. It would just be too tough for me to be a liberal. There's too many things you have to consider. All I have to consider now is what my opinion is. You know, I don't have to worry about anything else.
1: That's my opinion? That's a great point.
0: That's it.
1: Just focus on what I believe and then let all the other stuff just kind of fly by.
0: Am I selling my ideas with the proper identity politics behind it?
1: What do you believe? What do you want to do?
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1: I'm Ted Lindner, Fox News. The U.S. military hitting Iran with two waves of strikes Wednesday, several days after an interim ceasefire deal was shattered. Tehran leadership speaking out, claiming they'll defend themselves.
2: Iran's foreign ministry spokesperson says that the country does not want to negotiate, that they're going to focus on defense, and just the top negotiator in Iran says there's no benefit for Iran to participate and abide by the memorandum of understanding. It comes as President Trump says he's not going to negotiate further, and he said this about future targets.
3: Next week comes the power plants. Next week comes the bridges. We're going to knock out all their power plants.
1: Fox's Alex Hogan. Meanwhile, in Iran's capital city, a huge anti-U.S. billboard erected to President Trump inside a coffin. The caption, quote, "We kill Trump." The blunt message billboard in Tehran's Islamic Revolution Square, appearing following calls to assassinate the president during funeral ceremonies for Iran's supreme leader, the Ayatollah al-Khamenei, days ago. The World Cup final is set for Sunday afternoon as Argentina came from behind to break a tie to defeat England.
4: Messi driving in, Messi crossing back, Paul Jimenez, Lautaro Martinez.
1: The call on Fox as Argentina went on to win 2-1 in advance of the World Cup final against Spain Sunday afternoon. That game will be on Fox. And the House has passed legislation to make daylight saving time permanent. Fox's Grady Trimble.
5: House lawmakers arguing there are mental health benefits, and several industries like retail and tourism support more evening daylight, saying it's good for business. But others are wary. The trade group for the airlines says changes to existing daylight saving time would have considerable implications for aviation, including passenger disruption, crew and aircraft positioning, and domestic and international connectivity.
1: President Trump says he'll sign the legislation if it reaches his desk. 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
6: Here's your Lakes 18 Storm Tracker forecast for tonight. Sky is clearing. It's a warm, humid night tonight. Overnight lows going just to the low 70s. Your day tomorrow, it's becoming partly sunny. It's going to be a muggy day. Isolated storm chance can't be ruled out in the afternoon. High temperatures will top out in the low 90s. That heat index could be pushing 100. For Friday, it's partly sunny. There are better thunderstorm chances around. Heavy rain can't be ruled out. We'll be topping out near 90. Partly sunny, more thunderstorms in the area Saturday down to the mid-80s. I'm Chief Meteorologist Bill Mack on Lexington's News Traffic and Weather Station. 97.3 FM, WVLK.
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22: If I were to ask you what makes for a good night's sleep, you'd probably say a dark, quiet room, not too many things on your mind. But every night when you go to get some Z's, how often do you really think about the temperature in your bedroom? Temperature may be one of the most underappreciated factors in sleep. That's according to the Senior Vice President of Research and Scientific Affairs at the National Sleep Foundation. We often hear about lights and screens and stress, but even modest changes in temperature and airflow can influence both how quickly you fall asleep and how deeply you stay asleep. Most experts will recommend a room temperature of 60 to 67 degrees Fahrenheit. You might also experiment with your sheets and what you actually wear to bed. Play around a bit and see what improves your sleep. You might be delightfully surprised. I'm Dr. Sanjay Gupta, helping you live a better life.
23: This is America in the Morning from Westwood One. It's Thursday, July 16th, 2026. I'm Clayton Neville in for John Trout. Here's what's coming up on America in the Morning.
24: Tough personal questions to the nominee to be Attorney General.
25: What happened to the Todd Blanche who was a prosecutor in the Southern District of New York?
24: I'm Richard Johnson.
26: It's really big news. It's really, really big news.
23: Big news expected tonight by the president.
27: They have not found any more survivors after a 49-foot cabin cruiser capsized and sank in the cold waters of the San Francisco Bay Tuesday afternoon. I'm Jennifer King.
28: The drained reflecting pool is revealing that President Trump's new blue liner is now looking closer to gray. Kaya Punjwani, Washington.
29: The Treasury Department says the U.S. Mint has started producing a new $1 coin bearing President Trump's face. Ed Donahue, Washington.
30: A blood test could determine whether a healthy adult is likely to develop Alzheimer's disease. I'm Donna Warner.
23: All ahead on America in the Morning. It's 7 after. Much like his predecessor, Pam Bondi, Acting Attorney General Todd Blanche got it and gave it right back during his day before the Senate Judiciary Committee on Wednesday as he seeks confirmation to be the permanent AG. Details from correspondent Rich Johnson.
24: Blanche faced a lot of challenging questions from both Democrats and Republicans.
31: Who, if anyone else, did Mr. Epstein traffic young women to?
32: I believe you have said that the weaponization fund is a moot issue.
33: Do you agree that it is unacceptable for federal agents to forcibly enter someone's home without a warrant and drag them onto the street without even checking that they have the right person?
32: How long do you intend to put up with that Cash Patel character?
25: What happened to the prosecutor people had respect for? What happened to the prosecutor who once respected the rule of law?
24: That last question from California Democrat Adam Schiff brought this response from Blanche.
34: I am still here. I am the same exact person I was when I was a federal prosecutor in the SDNY, which is do the right thing and do everything you can to keep communities safe.
24: As for the concerns about the FBI director from Rhode Island Democrat Sheldon Whitehouse.
34: That's an extraordinarily obnoxious question, Senator, and I have full faith in Director Patel and the work that he's doing every day.
24: Texas Republican John Cornyn pressed Blanche on the settlement with President Trump that set aside nearly $2 billion to compensate those convicted of January 6th crimes who were later pardoned.
32: Has there been a written agreement of the parties to modify the settlement fund?
34: No, the settlement fund's just not moving forward. There's no modification. It's just, it never started. No money went from the Treasury to any other account. There's no commissioners. It's not moving forward.
24: But Blanche admitted the agreement is still an active legal document. Cornyn's vote is vital because the Judiciary Panel's GOP majority is down to one because of the death of South Carolina's Lindsey Graham. With Democrats solidly opposing Blanche, his nomination will be over if a single Republican votes no. The second day of the hearing promises to be emotional as outside witnesses will testify, among them a woman whose daughter was killed by an undocumented immigrant an Epstein survivor, and a former Justice Department pardon attorney whom Blanche fired last year. I'm Rich Johnson.
23: President Trump will address the nation tonight and has a stern message for Americans. The address will air on the major broadcast networks and through a live stream from the White House at 9 o'clock Eastern Time. The president says he'll deliver some big news.
26: It's really big news. It's really, really big news.
23: He said Americans need to shape up.
26: But that's what we're going to be talking about Thursday is it doesn't get bigger, because without free and fair elections, you don't have a country. We'll be discussing other things, too. But
23: part of the president's speech tonight reportedly going to touch on alleged Chinese meddling in U.S. elections.
26: It's going to be a very big announcement, yeah.
23: One reported component of allegations is that Beijing compromised U.S. voter data and evidence that the CIA knew about and didn't share the information with President Trump during his first term. There's pushback to the speech on Capitol Hill.
0: I don't think we should be contributing to any platforming of lies about our election.
23: Congresswoman Alexandria Ocasio-Cortez.
0: Many news outlets have an ethical obligation to not air things that undermine our election, that are not rooted in evidence and fact.
23: Chuck Schumer accusing the White House of escalating a campaign to interfere in the upcoming midterm elections.
1: We are red teaming what they might do and how we can combat it ahead of time. We have united ourselves, the House, the Senate, to make sure that we can combat these attempts to steal the election.
23: The audience for tonight's speech expected to include members of the president's cabinet and heads of the CIA, the FBI, and the Office of the Director of National Intelligence and the Department of Homeland Security. When asked about the speech, White House Press Secretary Karoline Leavitt said, quote, as usual, anonymous sources are speculating about what the president will say during his speech. She insisted nobody knows what the president will ultimately say, which is why everyone should tune in. Again, that speech slated for 9 o'clock tonight Eastern Time. 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It's 12 after. Efforts in the water near Alcatraz Island turning into recovery. We'll have that when America in the Morning returns.
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23: We're on the back half of July, and there's flood concerns in parts of South and Central Texas. Wildfire issues up north. Meteorologist LaTroy Thornton's here to sort it out.
2: Unfortunately, any real drying for some of this week's hardest hit areas in Texas has to wait at least one more day, with drenching showers and thunderstorms today from the Big Bend of Texas, north and east, throughout western and central parts of the state. Coverage should be lower toward the Texas Panhandle as well as eastern Texas, but many places could still pick up at least a thunderstorm today. Total rainfall counting back from Monday night through tonight is expected to be in the 12 to 18 inch range from west of San Antonio toward the Del Rio area, with widespread rainfall of at least 2 to 4 inches from the Big Bend through San Angelo and Houston, and a large swath with at least 4 inches of rain. By contrast, dry conditions in the vicinity of large wildfires burning across parts of northeastern Minnesota and western Ontario will continue to promote dangerously unhealthy air quality for many as wildfire smoke spreads southeastward across the Great Lakes, northeast and mid-Atlantic today, with some of the thickest smoke expected from Michigan and eastern Wisconsin into much of New York State and New England, portions of Ohio, Pennsylvania, and New Jersey. Northern New England may have thunderstorms to scour out the smoke, as could eastern Minnesota. Otherwise, there may be a thunderstorm over much of the Midwest today and point south and east through Kentucky and Tennessee, South Carolina and Georgia, and just about all of Alabama and Florida, with another round of monsoon thunderstorms from western Montana into Wyoming and especially the Four Corners region, where some storms in Arizona in particular could bring a downpour. Dry conditions are expected across much of the West Coast, but watch for a shower or two today, perhaps especially early, over western Washington. In Amarillo, Texas, early sun gives way to a thunderstorm today, high 84. For Richmond, Virginia, expect sunshine and near record heat for today, high 99. I'm AccuWeather.com meteorologist LaTroy Thornton.
23: 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The search and rescue operation in the waters near Alcatraz Island now turning into a recovery mode. Correspondent Jennifer King reports that searchers remain in San Francisco Bay, where a boat sank Tuesday, killing one person and three people went missing.
9: I'd like to send my deepest condolences and my thoughts and prayers to the friends and family of our three missing individuals. We're going through an extremely difficult and challenging time right now, and we are in close concert and communication with them, and we'll continue to do so throughout this search effort.
12: The U.S. Coast Guard says they have not found any more survivors after a 49-foot cabin cruiser carrying 20 people capsized and sank in the cold waters of the San Francisco Bay Tuesday afternoon.
9: Suspending an active search is one of the most difficult things we do as Coast Guard commanders.
12: Sector Commander Jared Tosco says officials will likely send specialized divers or a drone to the boat. One person was pulled from the water but died, and 16 others were rescued.
13: It was a south wind with an outgoing tide, meaning it's like contradicting ourselves coming into each other, so it's kind of kept creating like a trough of waves. It was a really bad day. We weren't even going to go out.
12: Commercial halibut fisherman Justin Marceline helped pull people out.
13: It was like Titanic in real life. I mean, there was stuff everywhere. People were banging on the glass. It's like, and there's not really much you could do except for grab the people out of the water that were in the water.
12: I'm Jennifer King.
23: The reflecting pool next to the Lincoln Memorial has now been drained as it undergoes repairs, but a new problem has emerged. Correspondent Haya Panjwani reports that the blue paint used to coat the bottom of the basin has now changed color.
14: The drained reflecting pool is revealing that President Trump's new blue liner is now looking closer to gray. An Associated Press team viewed the Lincoln Memorial reflecting pool from the Washington Monument and spotted the color change from American flag blue to gray. The pool was drained and debris was removed after Independence Day fireworks. Trump's renovation project has faced setbacks, including algae blooms and peeling paint. The project's cost soared from $1.5 million to over $16 million by June. Trump blames vandals for the problems, while critics point to poor repair work.
15: We caught some people vandalizing our beautiful reflecting pool. We have the reflecting pool. They took a box cutter or something very sharp. But they caught him. They actually caught him, and those guys have some problems ahead of them.
14: Several people face charges for allegedly damaging the pool. Haya Panjwani, Washington.
23: It's 19 after. While there's no direct connection to explosive diarrhea being experienced across the country, Taco Bell's making changes to its menu. We'll serve up that story when America in the Morning returns after this.
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23: It's 21 minutes after the top of the hour. Wall Street stocks gained ground on Wednesday as softening inflation data and a robust beginning of second quarter earnings season, especially in the banking sector, put investors in a buying mood. Seth Sutel has what we can expect on Wall Street this morning.
22: I'm Seth Sutel, and this is the AP Markets Report. Stocks edged higher on Wall Street after several big companies turned in better than expected profit reports. The S&P 500 rose 0.4% Wednesday. The Dow added 150 points. That's about 0.3%. The NASDAQ Composite rose 0.6%. BlackRock rose 6.6% after becoming the latest financial company to report bigger profits than Wall Street expected. Stocks got a hand from another report showing that inflation eased in the U.S. last month. That helps take pressure off the Federal Reserve to raise interest rates. Treasury yields moved lower in the bond market. The yield on the 10-year Treasury fell to 4.55%. Seth Sutel, New York.
23: Fast food chain Taco Bell says it's removed limited items from some of its restaurants as a precaution, but insists that U.S. health officials have not linked the widening outbreak of cyclosporiasis to the chain or any specific food product. Shares of parent company Yum fell as much as 4.5% after it was reported that federal and state health officials were investigating whether lettuce served at Taco Bell could have been associated with the current outbreak of the disease. And PayPal stock jumped 16% on Wednesday. Payments company Stripe and private equity firm Advent International have reportedly made an offer to acquire PayPal at $60.50 per share. And United's second quarter earnings topped estimates, and the airline expects full-year adjusted earnings per share to come in between $9 and $11. And in the real estate market, applications for a mortgage to purchase a home fell 7% from the previous week and were 2% lower than the same time a year ago. President Trump says that he wants immigration officers to keep pulling over vehicles, signaling his opposition Wednesday to plans announced just a day earlier to suspend most traffic stops following the shooting deaths of two people in 1 week. Ending those stops, Trump wrote on Truth Social, would be, quote, playing right into the criminals' hands. Homeland Security Secretary Mark Wayne Mullen did not say if the traffic stops would continue. ICE agents weren't wearing body cams in the incidents in Texas and Maine. It's 24 after. There's a potential medical breakthrough surrounding Alzheimer's. We'll tell you what that is when America in the Morning returns.
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23: It's 26 after. A coin featuring President Trump will be available starting in the fall. Ed Donahue reports on the new currency being minted to celebrate America's 250th birthday.
27: The Treasury Department says the U.S. Mint has started producing a new $1 coin bearing President Trump's face. The president's face is on one side of the coin, surrounded by the word Liberty and 1776-2026. Over the president's left shoulder are the words, In God We Trust. On X, Treasury Secretary Scott Bessent said the coin is intended to honor the enduring legacy of liberty and a lasting symbol of patriotism. The dollar coin is not made of gold, but has a gold finish. Federal law prohibits the depiction of a living president on U.S. currency, but the Treasury Secretary has the ability to authorize the minting and issuance of coins in some circumstances. Ed Donahue, Washington.
23: It's a potential new and important medical breakthrough. Correspondent Donna Warder reports on a blood test that could determine whether someone will develop Alzheimer's disease.
28: A blood test could determine whether a healthy adult is likely to develop Alzheimer's disease. In the study, doctors tested for the presence of a brain protein called p-tau-217, which helps fuel Alzheimer's. Dr. Risa Sperling is with Mass General Brigham Neuroscience Institute.
29: We found that people who have very high levels of this blood test abnormality, p-tau-217, were very likely to progress over time. So 38% of them progressed to impairment within 5 years, and actually up to 78% within 10 years.
28: But Sperling says it's too soon for healthy people to get the blood test, which is now used to help diagnose people who are experiencing cognitive problems. I'm Donna Warder.
23: America in the Morning for Thursday, July 16th, 2026 is produced by Jeff McKay. I'm Clayton Neville in for John Trout, and this is Westwood One.
30: Here's your LX18 Storm Tracker forecast for tonight. Sky is clearing. It's a warm, humid night tonight. Overnight low is going just to the low 70s. Your day tomorrow, it's becoming partly sunny. It's going to be a muggy day. Isolated storm chance can't be ruled out in the afternoon. High temperatures will top out in the low 90s. That heat index could be pushing 100. For Friday, it's partly sunny. There are better thunderstorm chances around. Heavy rain can't be ruled out. We'll be topping out near 90. Partly sunny, more thunderstorms in the area Saturday down to the mid-80s. I'm Chief Meteorologist Bill Mack on Lexington's News Traffic and Weather Station. 97.3 FM WBLK.
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15: Everyone poops. It's not just the name of a classic potty training book. It's a universal truth. Even though everyone does it, almost no one wants to talk about it. Dr. Tricia Pasricha wants to change that. She's the author of a new book. It's called You've Been Pooping All Wrong. And she says there are three critical P's of pooping. The first is propulsion. Both the voluntary push you exert and the involuntary contractions that happen naturally within your body. Top line, when you feel the need to go, don't hold it. The second P is pliability, which refers to stool softness. The keys to this one are making sure you're drinking enough water and eating enough fiber. And the last P is for pelvic floor. If you can get your knees up above your waist while you're on the toilet, like on a stool or a garbage can or a stack of books even, that can make all the difference. I'm Dr. Sanjay Gupta, helping you live a better life.
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35: Thousands of visitors told to evacuate a remote Minnesota wilderness area because of wildfires. I'm Julie Walker.
36: U.S. wholesale inflation fell from May to June on plunging energy prices. Mike Hempen, Washington.
37: New York's one-year ban on AI data centers. I'm the new old tech guy, Chuck Palm.
38: The Paramount-Warner Brothers merger is facing multiple legal challenges. I'm Kevin Carr.
39: Former President Joe Biden talks about his decision to not run for re-election, among other topics, in a new memoir. Donna Water, Washington.
37: We'll be right back.
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0: We're more than halfway through the month of July, believe it or not, with flood chances to our south and impacts of wildfires to the north. Meteorologist LaTroy Thornton has your forecast.
1: As several large wildfires continue to burn from the Arrowhead of Minnesota into western Ontario, Canada, a prevailing wind from the north and west will continue to funnel that smoke directly across the Great Lakes into the northeast and the mid-Atlantic, with some of the worst of this round of smoke likely for today from New England to cities like New York. This is very likely to result in rather unhealthy air quality across at least eastern Wisconsin, all of Michigan, mainly northeast Ohio, and places to the east of there through much of Pennsylvania and New Jersey, just about all of southern New England, and perhaps all but far northern New York State. Expect visibility to be greatly reduced in the thickest of the smoke, with respiratory issues more and more likely for those particularly sensitive groups. Much of this area also looks dry today, with little chance for rain to wash out some of the wildfire smoke, but there can be a thunderstorm around northern New England, as well as from eastern Minnesota into Wisconsin. Otherwise, the risk for a spotty afternoon thunderstorm extends across much of the Midwest and Ohio Valley, even through western North Carolina, all of South Carolina and Florida, and nearly all of Alabama. Today brings another rather wet day for portions of western and central Texas that could really use a break from downpours, with showers and some heavy thunderstorms yet again near and northeast of the Big Bend region. Showers and storms become a bit less numerous eastward toward the Dallas and Houston areas and northward into the Texas Panhandle, but monsoon thunderstorms, some of them heavy, break out once again this afternoon from the Four Corners states northward into Wyoming and north and west along the Idaho-Montana border, with a shower or two for mainly coastal portions of Washington and northern Oregon, while the rest of the West Coast stays largely dry for today. That's the weather across America. I'm AccuWeather.com meteorologist LaTroy Thornton.
0: 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As Acting Attorney General Todd Blanche sat in a hearing for his nomination, the person President Trump has chosen to become the Director of National Intelligence also sat before senators on Wednesday. But Jay Clayton's meeting with Democrats was focused more on election denying and journalist subpoenas. Ed Donahue reports that Clayton was given one question over and over again. Who was the winner of the 2020 election?
2: In all my experiences with Mr. Clayton, his reputation as someone who operated with morality, decency, and integrity has proven to be true. The job Mr. Clayton has been nominated for today is not one which he sought, but one which he has been gracious enough to take on. I'm confident that by the end of the day, my colleagues will join me in seeking to get Mr. Clayton's nomination across the finish line.
3: President Trump's intelligence director nominee clashes with Democrats over the 2020 election.
4: Can you tell me why Joe Biden was certified as the winner of the 2020 election?
5: I'm going back to my constitutional law here, but I don't want to continue to have a debate about this, but I believe he had the most electoral votes.
4: So he won the election.
5: He followed our process, had the most electoral votes, was declared the winner. And
4: who has the most electoral votes? Is it the person that wins or the person that loses?
5: I think that's your characterization.
3: Jay Clayton was asked by Democrats over and over again whether former President Joe Biden won the election and defeated Donald Trump.
5: Joe Biden was certified as the president of the United States.
3: Clayton wouldn't say outright Biden won and didn't answer when questioned by Georgia Democrat John Ossoff.
6: You refuse to answer a basic question about who won a presidential election? Isn't it humiliating to be unable to answer this question, to have to indulge the president's delusions?
3: Clayton has broad support among Republicans, but the tension with Democrats could be a blow to GOP leaders who wanted a quick vote.
5: I saw firsthand how judgment, discipline, integrity, and most importantly, effective communication and cooperation across different branches of government are essential to our national security. If confirmed, I will have those principles front of mind every day.
3: Ed Donahue, Washington.
0: On a day when a new poll released by The Economist showed nearly half of Americans believe the war with Iran could stretch for a year or more, the U.S. has reimposed a blockade on Iranian ports after Tehran's attacks on ships in the Strait of Hormuz. As correspondent John Gambrell reports, President Trump's considering further military action against Iran, including on energy targets, unless they return to peace talks.
7: Are you giving a lot of deadlines?
8: I don't like giving deadlines, but they pretty much know
7: They know the story.
8: Sorry, you mean
7: they better behave.
8: Are you ready?
9: The U.S. Navy has restarted a blockade of Iranian ports. This blockade is aimed at stopping Iran from getting its crude oil to the international market. And that's important because crude oil is a main driver of Iran's economy. This comes as Iran has been attacking ships going through the Strait of Hormuz on a route that is hugging the coastline of Oman. Tehran has insisted that any ship going through the strait must do so on a route through Iranian waters and must follow the instructions of Iran's paramilitary Revolutionary Guard. All of this comes as the Strait of Hormuz, the narrow mouth of the Persian Gulf, through which about a fifth of all crude oil and natural gas traded once passed in peacetime, has become the key issue over trying to end the Iran war. And as these attacks on ships have continued, and as U.S. airstrikes have gone on against Iran for days, and Iran has retaliated against Middle East allies of America.
7: We're heading, we have tremendous amounts of ammunition. We have numbers that we haven't had in years, and we're hitting them very hard, and it'll continue, and we'll see what happens.
9: Iran is insisting that it must maintain control of the strait and be able to potentially charge fees on ships going through the waterway. That's been rejected by Gulf Arab allies, the United States, and other countries around the world.
7: Booming, and we'll have Iran defeated soon. They'll be defeated very soon. And then I guess it'll be even better. But, you know, even during this, it's been amazing.
9: As these attacks continue, the likelihood of a full-on war breaking out yet again in the Middle East is rising.
0: That was John Gambrell reporting. From the upper Midwest to New York City and Washington, D.C., air quality is now a serious concern because of wildfires raging in parts of Canada, with heavy smoke prompting evacuations in Minnesota, and air issues are impacting millions in America. Correspondent Julie Walker reports a rail crew in Ontario feared for their lives as flames rapidly surrounded their train.
10: This could potentially overtake us here. This has gotten a little scary.
11: Yeah.
10: Holy s***.
11: Okay. Yeah, this is...
10: Okay, y'all need to hurry up here. Like, seriously, we're encased in flames now.
11: You guys gotta go backwards.
10: Hello, Jody, can you hear us?
12: Yeah, I can hear you there. I'm telling you, we're notching up.
10: Yeah, this has got to move quicker.
13: Thousands of visitors told to evacuate a remote Minnesota wilderness area because of wildfires sending heavy smoke across the U.S. Midwest and Northeast. More than 100 wildfires are burning in Canada, with winds carrying that smoke southeast. Even the New York Aquarium is postponing a turtle release because of smoke. National Weather Service meteorologist Eric Ahasek in Minnesota.
14: And that smoke is following the upper-level winds around that heat dome, which are basically taking it from the northwest to the southeast, which then blows that, you know, those fires are in western Ontario, they're in far northern Minnesota. The smoke from those is then going over the Great Lakes, over Toronto, into the northeastern United States and mid-Atlantic region, you know, New York City, Philadelphia, D.C., Boston.
13: Warnings about unhealthy air conditions extend from Minnesota through Toronto into New York. I'm Julie Walker.
0: It's 17 till. Experts say inflation has cooled, but the economic outlook is still unclear. We'll talk about it when America in the Morning returns after these messages.
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0: It's 15 till. More than 100 House Democrats voted to block billions of dollars in military aid to Israel. While their vote was ultimately unsuccessful, it highlighted the growing division in their party on the issue. On Wednesday, 103 Democrats and one Republican voted in support of an amendment to block aid that had been proposed by GOP Congressman Thomas Massie, a critic of President Trump, who's been skeptical of U.S. support for Israel. The measure ultimately failed, 104 to 314. The vote also highlighted divisions among Democrat House leadership. House Minority Leader Akeem Jeffries and House Democratic Caucus Chair Pete Aguilar voted against it, while House Minority Whip Catherine Clark voted for it. The vote also signals that ground is shifting for House Democrats as the party grapples with its position on U.S. foreign policy toward Israel. Many on the left are demanding a dramatic change in course. Wall Street was buoyed by a report showing inflation has cooled, but the economic outlook still remains uncertain. Correspondent Mike Hempen reports.
21: U.S. wholesale inflation fell from May to June on plunging energy prices, but intensifying hostilities with Iran are clouding the outlook. The Labor Department reports its producer price index, which captures inflation before it reaches consumers, dropped 0.3% from May. Compared to a year ago, it was up 5.5% in June. Gasoline prices plunged 12% in June, but are still up nearly 43% from June of last year, pushed higher by the Iran war. The June inflation numbers were lower than forecasters had expected, but inflation is still running above the Fed's 2% target. Mike Hempen, Washington.
0: The topic of medically assisted suicide has been debated in the United States, but lawmakers in France have given the green light to the procedure with some restrictions. Correspondent Jennifer King reports.
22: France's National Assembly has approved a bill that would allow medically assisted suicide. Supporters like Anne Renaud gathered to watch and celebrate.
23: Grateful to finally have the possibility to say to people who are suffering that they have an option.
22: Eligible patients must be adult French citizens or legal residents with an incurable advanced stage illness, suffering unbearably, and make repeated requests of their own free will. Psychiatric disorders and neurological diseases like Alzheimer's would not qualify. Opponents like Ségolène Peruccio, head of the French Society for Palliative Care, say the measure lacks safeguards and sends the wrong message to vulnerable patients. The legislation must still clear a constitutional review. I'm Jennifer King.
0: The next nation to put in place a ban on social media for kids could be the UK, but it will not be mandatory. Correspondent Charles de Ledesma reports the UK's unveiling plans for a social media curfew for older teens, but it is voluntary.
24: The British government will introduce a six-hour social media curfew from midnight for 16 and 17-year-olds, though they will be able to override the proposed default setting. In its latest attempt to reduce the risks of online harm for children, officials say features that can keep users scrolling for longer, such as videos that automatically play one after the other, will also be switched off by default for older teenagers. The measures, which are one of the final acts of the government of Prime Minister Keir Starmer, will have to be legislated upon. It's widely believed that his expected successor, Andy Burnham, will follow through with the plans. I'm Charles de Ledesma.
0: New York hit pause on new AI data centers this week, and a dozen more states are already lining up with similar bills. Chuck Palm has this story in his new segment, The New Old Tech Guy.
1: New York Governor Kathy Hochul just signed the nation's first statewide moratorium on new AI data centers. For the next year, any new hyperscale facility, that's one that eats 50 megawatts of power or more, can't get a state environmental permit. Existing projects move forward, and this is strictly about what comes next. Why pump the brakes now? Data centers are power hungry and very thirsty. Huge electricity draw to run the servers and huge water draws to cool them. Hochul's betting that the pause buys time to make AI companies pay for that grid strain instead of sticking taxpayers with the bill. And New York's not alone. At least a dozen other states have similar bills moving forward. South Dakota, Vermont, and Virginia among them. Illinois is looking to strip data center tax breaks altogether. This appears to be a trend, not a one-off. Advocates are arguing that new jobs and big opportunities are coming to those areas that support new data centers. This isn't really just about AI. It's a state saying that if you want to build infrastructure that powers the AI boom, you're going to help cover what it costs the rest of us. Now might be a good time to check your electric bill. 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I'm Chuck Palm.
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2: The World Cup 2026 final is all set. Yesterday's second semifinal in Atlanta saw defending champion Argentina come on strong with two late goals to upend England 2-1. Lionel Messi assisted on both scores in the 85th and 92nd minutes. So Saturday's third place game in Miami will now pit France against England. And then it's the title match Sunday in New Jersey, Spain versus Argentina. Golf's final major of 2026, the Open Championships, is underway this morning at Royal Birkdale in England. Scottie Scheffler won last year. Baseball's regular season resumes today as the Phillies host the Mets at Citizens Bank Park, the site of the All-Star festivities. Everyone else gets back to work on Friday. 60-plus games left to play. The Dodgers, the only team to have reached 60 wins so far. They're joined by the Brewers and the Braves as division leaders in the National League, while the Cubs, the Phillies, and the Marlins head up a very tight wild card race. The American League's best team in the first half was the Tampa Bay Rays, just ahead of the Yankees, who hold the second best record in the league. The White Sox and the Guardians are in a virtual tie atop the Central Division, while the Rangers own the only winning record in the West. New York and Cleveland are out in front for the wild cards, with the Mariners and the Twins tied for the third spot and a whole lot of company right on their heels. Hall of Fame ceremonies in Cooperstown are next weekend. Then the trade deadline is August 3rd. One deal yesterday, the Astros sent veteran right-hander Lance McCullers Jr. and southpaw Colton Gordon to the Brewers for minor league outfielder Jaden Fielder, the son of Prince Fielder and grandson of Cecil Fielder. That's Thursday Sports.
0: It's 7 till. A new memoir expected by a former president. We'll have details on the book when America in the Morning returns after this.
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0: 5 till. It's been a really rough week for the Paramount and Warner Brothers merger, and now the newest issues include a shareholder lawsuit and a new judge being named in the state attorney general's antitrust lawsuit. Entertainment reporter Kevin Carr has details.
1: On Monday, the attorneys general for 12 states, led by California's Rob Bonta, filed suit to block the merger between Paramount Skydance and Warner Brothers Discovery. At a press conference, Bonta explained,
2: "This deal is illegal under the Clayton Act. History has shown that consolidation in markets at the center of American economic life does not serve our economy, our consumers, or competition."
1: At a media summit on Wednesday, FCC Chairman Brendan Carr told The Hill that he thought the case was weak based on dropping the suit if CNN is spun off.
3: "I don't understand what antitrust theory you have that says there's a problem with this acquisition that is made or broken based on one cable channel being included, so I think that's a bit of a tell."
1: On Tuesday, the Writers Guild of America filed to block the merger, alleging it would suppress wages and lower output. These cases add to another one from April in which 5 Paramount Plus subscribers sued to block the merger, saying it would hurt consumers. Also on Tuesday, a Paramount investor filed another suit, alleging studio head David Ellison and his father Larry worked with President Trump for a secret deal to expedite the merger, breaching fiduciary duties. These lawsuits jeopardize the merger not just because the courts could rule against Paramount. If delayed past September, Paramount will be on the hook for a $6.7 million per day ticking fee and a whopping $7 billion termination fee if it doesn't go through at all. I'm Kevin Carr.
0: Barack Obama, Richard Nixon, and Bill Clinton all wrote books about their memoirs after being president of the United States, and they'll very soon have company. Correspondent Donna Warder reports on a new memoir by former President Joe Biden.
4: Former President Joe Biden talks about his decision to not run for re-election, among other topics, in a new memoir. The book is called Promise Me America.
5: "The promise we made to those who've gone before us is to honor their sacrifice. The promise we made to one another and to treat everyone with dignity and respect. And the promise we made to future generations of Americans to remain the beacon to the world."
4: Biden released a video to accompany his announcement.
5: "It's about the challenge we face as a nation, about the decisions I made, and why I made them. Leading the country through COVID, rebuilding our economy, and restoring our democracy after the attack on January 6th. Ending our nation's longest war in Afghanistan. Strengthening NATO. And supporting Ukraine. It's about why I chose to run for re-election and why I chose to step aside."
4: Promise Me America will be released November 17th. Donna Water, Washington.
0: America in the Morning for Thursday, July 16, 2026, is produced by Jeff McKay. I'm Clayton Neville in for John Trout, and this is Westwood One.
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13: Iran keeps trying to retaliate. I'm Dave Anthony, Fox News, launching missiles and drones targeting American bases in Bahrain, Jordan, Kuwait.
14: The Islamic Republic of Iran is not happy right now.
13: As President Trump again warns, if Iran does not return to nuclear negotiations, the U.S. attacks will get worse next week, targeting bridges and power plants, following two rounds of U.S. strikes, first in the daytime and then 6 hours of bombing at night.

0: Explosions were heard across Iran and air defences were triggered in the capital, Tehran. Separately, the US fired on and disabled an unladen oil tanker, which we're told was attempting to sail towards a blockaded Iranian port. Iran is warning it's prepared to spread the conflict. The country's joint military command has threatened to destroy all the infrastructure in the region.
1: That's Fox's Jonathan Savage. A Senate hearing will continue a second day for Acting Attorney General Todd Blanche, hoping to get confirmed to that job.
2: We are keeping America safe.
1: And while Blanche touted less violent crime and a crackdown on fraud and drug trafficking, he faced a lot of criticism.
3: Last year, you declared that the Justice Department was, quote, at war with the federal judiciary.
1: Democrat Dick Durbin among the senators questioning Blanche on the Jeffrey Epstein files and the Trump IRS settlement and other issues. Wildfires burning in Canada and Minnesota, affecting areas far away as smoke drifts down to the East Coast.
4: Think Detroit, Pittsburgh, New York, Boston. This is taking you from Thursday all the way into Friday down towards D.C. Obviously, those winds can shift the wildfire smoke in pretty drastic ways, but do expect to see rounds of this smoke kind of moving across the mid-Atlantic.
1: That's Fox meteorologist Adam Klotz. There are air quality alerts and a much different threat in South Texas, flooding with more possible.
5: The expected rainfall during this rainstorm is expected to be more than 30 inches.
1: Governor Greg Abbott, the flooding's washed out roads, stranded cars, and led to dozens of water rescues. 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
1: When President Trump talked about Iran, you heard earlier, he was in Pennsylvania talking about the conflict with defense contractors.
8: Renewed airstrikes against Iran the past several days is renewing concerns in some circles about U.S. stockpiles of critical weapons systems. President Trump told a conference of defense contractors and tech companies in Pennsylvania.
9: If you look at all of the things, they're better. We have to make them faster. That's the only thing.
8: An analysis in May forecasted defense contractors could need as much as 3 years to replenish stockpiles depleted in strikes against Iran. At the White House, Jared Halpern, Fox News.
1: The former Federal Reserve advisor is now in prison.
10: 64-year-old John Rogers is sentenced to 38 months for making false statements to federal investigators about sharing restricted Fed information with China. According to court papers, Rogers had access to restricted non-public information about monetary policy. He developed a close relationship with a Chinese intelligence operative and conveyed Federal Reserve interest rate decisions in advance, which generated huge profits for China in its trading of U.S. Treasury securities. Chris DeMeo, Fox News.
1: We'll get another update to the economy this morning. Retail sales following reports this week showing a decline in inflation last month in consumer and wholesale prices, though oil and gas, they've risen back up. The Iran conflict flaring back up. The price at the pump up a nickel today. AAA's national average for regular back up to $3.94 a gallon. On Wall Street, stock futures have been down a little the day after the Dow, the Nasdaq. Both rose more than 100 points. At soccer's World Cup.
11: Trying to find space for that left foot into the middle. Enzo Fernandez!
1: A short time later, Argentina scored again on Fox to beat England 2-1 with that late rally in the closing minutes. So Argentina, the defending World Cup champs, will play Spain in the final Sunday. I'm Dave Anthony, and this is Fox News.
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1: Today, but we'll start to see some changes. Isolated afternoon showers and storms possible Thursday. Scattered showers and storms Friday afternoon. More widespread showers and storms expected Saturday with highs falling to the mid-80s. I'm meteorologist Tom Ackerman with your LEX 18 Storm Tracker forecast on Lexington's News Traffic and Weather Station, 97.3 FM WVLK.
20: 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Traffic from the Scheller Automotive Traffic Center. Here is MJ.
21: No delays due to collisions. Traffic is light this morning. We do have a closure at North Limestone at East Loudon Avenue and the railroad crossing. That road is closed for water main work, so you're going to want to detour via Maple Avenue. I'm MJ, and that's your traffic.

0: the Boston Symphony Orchestra recorded in Tokyo in 1960. And they played it different back then, didn't they? Yeah. A lot more dramatic, I think, in at least that rendition. Hey, I'm Jack Patty. Good morning. 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The one and only Landscaper's Corner at 1305 Old Frankfort Pike. I hope you're doing well today. You know what today is? It's National AI Day. How about that? What does it mean? I don't know. 50 days until Labor Day weekend. Argentina beat England 2-1. We'll play Spain in the World Cup final coming up on Sunday. Seems like it's been going on forever. Doesn't it? Forever. Some bank robbers tried to put their, you know, their own touch on classic slip the teller a note thing. But this is a new one. A man in Maryland went to a pet store on Monday, stole a 3-month-old rescue kitten named Magnolia from the cat adoption area using a key when nobody was looking. Then the guy took the kitten to a PNC bank next door and used Magnolia as an accessory in an attempt to rob the place. Yeah. I mean, there's more to this story, and I'm going to tell you coming up in just a moment. But right now, let's check traffic from the Scheller Automotive Traffic Center. Once again, here's MJ.
1: No delays due to collisions. Traffic is light this morning. We do have a closure at North Limestone at East Loudoun Avenue, the railroad crossing. That road is closed for water main work, so you're going to want to detour via Maple Avenue. I'm MJ, and that's your traffic.
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0: To a pet store on Monday in Maryland, steals the 3-month-old kitten when nobody's looking, goes next door with the kitten to the PNC bank, used the poor little kitten named Magnolia as an accessory in an attempt to rob the bank. Apparently, he went in with the cat in his arms, walked right up to the bank employee and said, "You can you hold this cat?" and then wrote a note. What? Yeah, handed it to the teller and said, essentially, give me all your cash. Someone alerted the police, and the response was quick. Wow. In fact, the pet store employees were just realizing that Magnolia was gone, and one person said, wow, that's a heck of a response for a stolen cat. Well, the police arrested the man, and Magnolia was returned to the pet store safe and sound. She's still there, looking for a law-abiding citizen to adopt her. Isn't that crazy? People are crazy. Time right now is 616, 97.3 FM, WVLK, and we are glad to have you with us this morning. Let's see, this crazy weather. Heat is still on for today and tomorrow, highs around 90, and the heat index in the mid to upper 90s, near triple digits in spots. So stay hydrated, you know, don't get too hot. Take some breaks if you're working outdoors. Get in the shade when you can. We'll see mostly to partly cloudy skies today with isolated afternoon showers and storms possible. Keep your eye on the sky and on the Storm Tracker weather app. If you take the kids out to the pool, a cold front will drop south and briefly stall near the Ohio River this weekend, ramping up our chance for active weather. We'll see scattered showers and storms, mainly tomorrow afternoon, but more widespread showers and storms off and on Saturday and into Sunday. Highs will fall back to the 80s later in the weekend and into next week. 19-year-old Braylon Weaver has been indicted by the Madison County Grand Jury on a multiple charges, in connection to a fatal shooting at a Berea bank, according to Attorney General Russell Coleman. According to the release that Coleman sent out, Weaver was indicted on two counts of murder, capital offense, of course, and one count of fleeing and evading. Weaver allegedly walked into the U.S. bank on the afternoon of April 30th, shooting and killing 35-year-old Brianna Edwards and 40-year-old Brian Schweitzer. Edwards was a teller, was close to celebrating her first wedding anniversary, while Schweitzer was a husband, father of three. The indictment in Madison County, separate from the ongoing federal case against Weaver, which includes charges of attempted bank robbery and two counts of causing death with a firearm in the course of a crime of violence. And that's a death penalty possibility. One man is dead and an apparent drowning on Lake Cumberland on Wednesday afternoon, according to Russell County Coroner Mark Coots. According to the release, the agency responded to the Caney Fork Creek area around 5:30 p.m. 28-year-old Joshua Wethington of Casey County was pronounced dead at the scene. Wethington taken to Frankfort for an autopsy. Americans are unlikely to get much relief from their energy bills, according to a new report showing utility companies across the country requesting billions, with a B, in rate hikes in the first half of the year. The report titled Utility Bills Are Rising was published by Powerlines, a consumer advocacy group that tracks utility rates across the country. It found that utility companies asked regulators for a record $9.2 billion in rate increases during the second quarter of the year, increases that could affect more than 56 million people in the United States. State regulators often approve increases at lower rates than what the utility companies request, meaning state officials will ultimately determine what additional costs are passed on to consumers. However, Powerline says that regulators rarely reject rate requests completely, making some type of bill increase likely, coverage of the bill or the adoption of the bill likely. A majority of Americans are concerned about rising utility bills, obviously, as residential electricity costs have increased almost 40%. From 2021, significantly outpacing inflation. According to the National Energy Assistance Directors Association, one in six American households are already behind on their utility bills. Isn't that something? Wow. No hand of God this time. Argentina didn't need it. Instead of that, it was the hallowed feet of Lionel Messi and the unbreakable spirit of the team that has repeatedly fought back this year's World Cup and now one step away from back-to-back titles. Trailing 1-0 going into the 85th minute, Argentina rallied for a 2-1 victory over England on Wednesday with goals from Enzo Fernandez and Lautaro Martinez. And so they go to the final round, which is going to take place, I think I said Sunday. Did I say Sunday? I think I said that. Kentucky football and baseball commit Matt Poniatowski. Man, is this guy good at all kinds of sports. Will enroll at the University of Kentucky for the 26-27 academic year. Poniatowski is the number 16 ranked quarterback in the class of 2026. As a senior at Moeller High School in Ohio, he threw for 2,395 yards and 28 touchdowns in 12 games. On the baseball diamond, the same guy now, Poniatowski, was selected by the Cincinnati Reds in the 18th round of the 2026 MLB draft with the number 542 overall pick. He was also named the 2025 Ohio Gatorade Player of the Year for baseball. So this guy could do it all. Poniatowski had until July 27th to withdraw from the MLB draft, but chose to do so early, allowing him to enroll at Kentucky and join the Wildcats football training camp ahead of the season. So that's very exciting news. We're going to expect to see, and I know see, great things from that young man, no question about that. Our time right now is 6:22, 97.3 FM, WVLK. Let's get a check of Lexington traffic. Going to be a nice day today. No, I take that back. Isolated thunder showers, but not till after 5 o'clock. Mostly sunny otherwise. 90 for the high today. So, I mean, during the daytime, not too bad. Partly cloudy, 74 tonight. Scattered showers and thunderstorms mainly afternoon. For tomorrow, partly sunny, otherwise an 88. On Saturday, chance of showers and thunderstorms between 8 and 2. Then shower and a thunderstorm after 2. Highs will be 88 on Saturday. On Sunday, a 30% chance of thunderstorms, a high of 86. Monday, sunny, 87. Tuesday, a 40% chance of showers and 88. Right now, mostly cloudy skies out there and 73 degrees at your official weather station, 97.3 FM, WVLK, and 590 AM. 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
0: It's caused by a parasite that so much that you have changed your eating habits? 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Maybe fewer fruits and vegetables? I never eat a lot of fruits and vegetables. But anyway, if you, hey, that's a question. You tell us at WVLKAM.com. And we'll have the results with Cruiser this afternoon. Yesterday, do you think it's appropriate to have an age cap or mandatory retirement for members of Congress? The number one answer was 47% who said, yep, cap it at 75. 33% said no age cap at all, no mandatory retirement. Okay? Right now, our time is 6:30.
1: Fox News, I'm Gianna Gelosi. President Trump announced Iran allowed an American citizen wrongly detained to leave the country, calling it a gesture of goodwill by Iran on Truth Social, but strikes continue.
3: Iranian authorities claim to have struck U.S.-linked targets across the region in Jordan, Kuwait, and Bahrain. The United States military has itself completed another six-hour wave of strikes. Separately, the U.S. fired on and disabled an unladen oil tanker, which we're told was attempting to sail towards a blockaded Iranian port.
1: It's Fox's Jonathan Savage. Canadian wildfire smoke across the U.S.
4: Think Detroit, Pittsburgh, New York, Boston. This is taking you from Thursday all the way into Friday down towards D.C. Obviously, those winds can shift the wildfire smoke in pretty drastic ways, but do expect to see rounds of this smoke kind of moving across the mid-Atlantic.
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5: We are still hot, muggy, and summery Thursday with highs in the low 90s, the heat index in the mid to upper 90s, more of the same Friday, but we'll start to see some changes. Isolated afternoon showers and storms possible Thursday, scattered showers and storms Friday afternoon, more widespread showers and storms expected Saturday with highs falling to the mid 80s. I'm meteorologist Tom Ackerman with your LEX 18 storm tracker forecast on Lexington's news, traffic, and weather station, 97.3 FM WVLK.
0: And right now we have mostly cloudy skies, 73 at your official weather station, 97.3 FM, WVLK, and 590 AM as we check traffic from the Scheller Automotive Traffic Center. Once again, here is MJ.
6: No delays due to collisions. Traffic is light this morning. We do have a closure at North Limestone at East Loudoun Avenue and the railroad crossing. That road is closed for water main work, so you're going to want to detour via Maple Avenue. I'm MJ, and that's your traffic.
0: We do have a report of a motor vehicle accident that occurred overnight that has caused a power outage for the neighborhood of Fairway. Now, the traffic light at Shinaway and Richmond Road being operated remotely, manually, by the Lexington Police Department. So you just might use a little extra caution as you go through that area. Well, you never know about William Shatner, do you? 95-year-old William Shatner is going to perform selections from his upcoming metal album at Riot Fest in Chicago. I don't know if this is something from that album or if this is the Riot Fest theme or exactly what it is. Riot Fest coming up in Chicago just a few weeks, apparently, from now. Let me see if I can. Oh, September 18th through the 20th. And I guess he's going to perform. Yeah, he's going to perform. He's done that before. He's done crazy albums. He's not really a singer. He really talks the lyrics more than sings them. But just the fact that he's got the wherewithal to do that and the energy at 95, good for him. Yeah. No criticism from me, I'll tell you. Good for him. Our time right now is 6:34 at 97.3 FM. WVLK. Today is Artificial Intelligence Appreciation Day. Do you appreciate AI? And Guinea Pig Appreciation Day, too. When it comes to AI, we are the guinea pigs, right? Maybe that's why they both fall on the same day. I don't know. No one knows if Taco Bell is actually one of the sources of the outbreak of the parasitic infections causing what they say is explosive diarrhea. Doesn't that sound lovely across the U.S.? But some Taco Bell locations are voluntarily and temporarily removing some ingredients like lettuce and onions. Remember the campaign for grandparents' happy hours? Well, it's official. Minnesota seniors in assisted living communities will soon be able to enjoy a glass of wine or a beer at their resident happy hours without having to deal with liquor licensing hurdles. Well, it's about time. Two school principals in Florida were arrested for DUI hours apart in the same vehicle. What? What? Second one was going to bail out the first one and got a DUI. And I guess they're both principals of schools. Oh, that's great, man. Yeah, setting a nice example there. And Arizona In-N-Out Burger. Now, I've been to them because I have a friend that lives out in the West, but we don't have them around here. But an Arizona In-N-Out Burger turned into a fight club after a physical alteration broke out. Broke out inside. Video captured one man being knocked to the floor by a single punch, and customers scrambled to get out of the way. Welcome to America, right? Yeah, that's the way we are. An empty box that originally contained the 1996 Nintendo 64 video game Super Mario 64, signed by Mario creator Miyamoto, sold at auction for more than $11,000. Heck, I would have guessed it'd be more than that. List of the top 10 fittest cities in America. We ain't on it, by the way. Top by Arlington, Virginia. Runner-up, Washington, D.C. Well, they're all running. They're running for the county line, you know, as well as running for office. This seems chaotic. A police officer in Columbus, Ohio, was accidentally shot by another police officer who was trying to shoot a dog while responding to a domestic incident on Tuesday. The officer who was shot's going to be okay. No word why they wanted to or if they eventually shot this dog. I don't know. Are you crazy about the Olympics? Organizers for the 2028 Olympics in Los Angeles are looking for 60,000 unpaid volunteers. You might ask why they can't be paid, and that would be a worthwhile question. I just can't answer it. You'll have to dig deeper on your own there. But they are looking for 60,000 volunteers. A Florida school district is changing the way it calculates grade point averages after a student graduated with a record-breaking 11.99 grade point average. How can you do that? I don't get that. A new study found that women are more likely to become addicted to cosmetic procedures than gambling. I hear that once you have those procedures, that it gets kind of crazy, get kind of hooked on them. I can't imagine why, but that's what they say. McDonald's will debut a new Caesar sauce next week, just in time for Explosive Diarrhea Week. And high-end art can be made on anything, even paper towels. I can't give you any more information than that, but there is a story about that online. Viral videos. We got three of them this morning. This is cool. A guy takes his toddler's words and makes songs out of them. Did Chuck Schumer pass gas on the Senate floor? That's what people are saying. And also the stripper pole fail is really literally making it rain. I have no idea what that means, but I am curious. Now, a medium is a person who claims to act as a bridge between the physical world and the spiritual realm, right? So anyone on earth knows anything about death, I guess it's them, right? Since they kind of work in that area. Well, here are the four biggest things that mediums say they wish everyone knew about death. Now, this is assuming that these people are in any way legitimate, you know? Have to kind of preface it by saying that. Number one, they believe death isn't the end. These are the biggest things that mediums say they wish people knew about death. They believe that death isn't the end. They describe it as a shift instead of a goodbye. They say loved ones are still connected to us, just in a different way. Many believe signs can show up in dreams, songs, and unexpected moments. Hooey. Number two, fear is normal, but don't let it take over. The mediums say it's natural to wonder what happens after we die. Just don't let the fear take control. Hooey. Number three, they believe pain stays behind. According to the mediums, once someone dies, their physical and emotional pain is gone. Some people believe that the soul continues learning beyond this life. Number four, no one crosses over alone. They say one of the biggest misconceptions about death is that people die lonely. Instead, they believe loved ones are welcomed with peace and love. And one of the biggest takeaways is not to worry so much about what happens after we die. Just focus on the time that we have left. I do agree with that, don't you? Absolutely. Sometimes I think we can get, you know, just, I don't know, too much into death, too much into worrying about when we're going to die. Let's talk about when we're going to live. Put those mediums right out of business, wouldn't it? Here is the time. It is 641 at 97.3 FM, WVLK, the three-day forecast for Lexington and Central Kentucky. We've got an isolated shower or thunderstorm after 5 in the forecast for today, but it's going to be hot. It's going to be 90, partly cloudy, 74 tonight. Tomorrow we shall see scattered showers and thunderstorms and 88. Saturday, a chance of showers and thunderstorms. That's mainly between 8 and 2, and then after 2, possibility of them coming back. 88 for the high on Saturday. Sunday, 30% chance of thunderstorm, 86. Monday, sunny and 87. And Tuesday, 40% chance of showers and storms and 88. Right now, it is mostly cloudy and 73. At your official weather station, 97.3 FM, WVLK and 590 AM.
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7: And what was true then is still true now. Money and financial problems are consistently ranked as the number one cause of stress in the United States. And a brand new study out of the Mayo Clinic found that worrying about money may age the heart even faster than traditional risk factors. Unlike an acute stressor, such as a short-term work deadline or a brief illness, financial strain is often chronic and ongoing. And because money affects so many aspects of daily life, financial stress can be difficult to escape. Even so, financial stress does not mean you're doomed. It just means you need to double down on the things you know are good for heart health: diet, exercise, sleep, and of course, not smoking. I'm Dr. Sanjay Gupta, helping you live a better life.
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0: That are in family packs of four to Dublin, Ohio. That Dublin, yeah. And that's home to the Jack Nicklaus sponsored Memorial Tournament, golf tournament, as well as Chief Leather Lips and a field of giant corn ears. So lots to see and do. Actually, it's very close to Columbus, where my son lives, and there's all kinds of stuff to do there. Two-night stay at the Marriott in Dublin, Ohio, but wait, there's more. Price includes includes tickets to the actual prize, I should say, not price. Prize includes four tickets to the world-famous Columbus Zoo, four pack of tickets to a water park there, and admissions for four to Legoland. We have 20 prizes in all. I don't know how you do all that stuff in 2 days, but maybe you'll be able to figure it out. Listen to the text daily keyword. We'll give you a keyword every day, and you text that to 859-253-5959 during my show, as well as Cruisers in the afternoon. And you are automatically registered. Our keyword for today, Thursday, July 16th, is caves. C-A-V-E-S, caves. All right, that's the keyword. You just send that word. Text it to 859-253-5959, and you are eligible to win our big prize giveaway to Dublin, Ohio. Here's who we have coming up for you this morning. Emily Wilhoyd at 7:20 with a full sports report. And James Mason at 7:40. He is our Kentucky Tech NATO. He always has good information for us in the 8 o'clock hour. Bo, 8:20 to answer your gardening questions. And then in the 9 o'clock hour, the world's foremost authority on vinyl and what your records are worth. Mighty John Marshall will be with us from Maine, and he will be giving us, let's see, what are we talking about here? 10 records worth $100 or more. And you're thinking, well, what, $100, whatever. No, what you don't get is the number one song on this list of 10. The particular record he'll describe to is worth $2,000, and you may have it. You may have it sitting in a pile somewhere in your house. You can find out this morning, 9 to 9:30, Mighty John Marshall, and then at 9:30, Chuck McKee will tell you what everything else in your home and in your world is worth. That's right. He is the world's foremost authority on everything else. You got something you think might be of value, send us a picture if you can, via our Stuttgart Motors text line. And we'll make sure that Chuck McKee from Bluegrass Auction Appraisal and Realty sees it and gives you his expert opinion, okay? That's coming up at 9:30 this morning here on 97.3 FM WVLK. A recent study was done that analyzed a bunch of online reviews to see which cities had the best customer service. And America didn't have any cities that made the top 10 globally. Shame on us. Well, Uncle Sam says that survey sucks anyway. Go USA, okay? You with me? Top five of the world's best customer service. You ready? Okay, number one, the top best in the world, Edinburgh, Scotland, and the United Kingdom, Hanoi, Vietnam, Liverpool, Paris, France, and Dublin, Ireland, not Ohio. As far as the top 10 cities with the best customer service in the United States, number one is San Diego, followed by Phoenix, Arizona, Dallas, Texas, New York, New York, Atlanta, Georgia is number five, Washington, D.C., six, Philadelphia, Pennsylvania, seven, eight is Houston, Texas, nine, Austin, Texas, and Boston, Mass. Rounds out the top 10. So people think Paris and New York City are friendly. No, actually, I found people in New York to be very friendly. They're just New Yorkers. They're different than we are. They want to get to the point. What do you want? Here's a check of Lexington traffic from the Scheller Automotive Traffic Center. Once again, here's MJ.
6: We have got a traffic alert for Richmond Road. The roadway is shut down in both directions between Shinaway Road and St. Margaret Drive due to damaged power lines as a result of an earlier collision. We also have a non-injury collision. That one is on the inner loop of New Circle Road at Leestown Road. Those vehicles are on the exit ramp. I'm MJ, and that's your traffic.
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0: That's it. That's what we got for you. Yeah, they're messing with me. I know. Stay with us. We have an update from Fox News coming up at the top of the hour. And we'll continue with this fun stuff. Again, we have Emily Wilhoit and a complete sports check. Argentina versus Spain in the World Cup, the final game. I'm ready for it to be over. I'm sorry. That's just too negative, too negative. Then James Mason, our Kentucky Technado, coming up next hour for you here at 97.3 FM, WVLK, and 590 AM.
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0: Stocked up with those ugly and yet absolutely delicious tomatoes. They're kind of, I guess they're all different, but they're kind of red and green and gnarly and misshapen. And the most delicious tomatoes in the world. But anyway, I got a text saying after your conversation yesterday morning about heirloom tomatoes, I was traveling through Casey County and stopped by a farmer's market and purchased some beautiful heirloom tomatoes for $2.99 a pound. I asked how they tasted, and I haven't heard back. So we'll let you know. This is WVLK Lexington. It's 7 o'clock.
12: Bobbing around during the day and then for 6 hours at night. I'm Dave Anthony, Fox News. Two waves of strikes across Iran.
13: Some of this information now is coming from Iranian state media, not confirmed by the U.S.
12: Fox's Mike Tobin in Tel Aviv.
13: Air defense is triggered very close to Tehran.

0: Showing U.S. forces striking further north than they have in this round of fighting. Also, barracks for Iran's 388th Mechanized Infantry Brigade were hit. The town of Ranshar to the southeast, that brigade operates tanks and armored vehicles. Also, as part of the blockade, the U.S. has now fired on a commercial ship. The U.S. Central Command says the tanker was headed toward Karg Island, Iran's primary oil export hub. The ship ignored multiple warnings. U.S. aircraft fired Hellfire missiles into the smokestack and disabled it.
1: Iran's been retaliating, launching drones and missiles targeting American bases in Bahrain, Jordan, and Kuwait, but President Trump insists
2: they want to settle so badly. They don't like what we're doing.
1: Again, warning, if Iran doesn't return to nuclear negotiations, the U.S. will bomb Iran's bridges and power plants next week. Tonight, the president will make a primetime address at 9 p.m. Eastern. He says he'll focus on election integrity as the president continues to claim there was fraud in the 2020 election he lost. The president's urging Congress to pass new regulations like voter ID and mail-in ballot restrictions, but Democratic Senate leader Chuck Schumer says,
3: Mr. President, the SAVE Act ain't passing. It ain't passing in the Senate, it ain't passing with Democrats, and it ain't passing in the courts.
1: There's a yellowish haze in the sky from the Great Lakes region as smoke from wildfires from Canada and Minnesota spreads all the way to Boston, New York, and Philadelphia, and you can smell it in the air.
4: We are expecting that air quality to reach unhealthy levels, so a good idea to stay indoors, avoid being outside for long periods of time.
1: Fox Weather's Bane Froney. South Texas keeps dealing with rain up to 30 inches in some areas, leading to flooding. The threat of even more today. Roads have been inundated, cars stuck, people needing rescue. 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
5: 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Just click listen, then swipe right and hear the latest news updates on your time. 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
1: The Senate will hold confirmation hearings today for the nominees to lead the TSA and the Labor Department, and a hearing will continue for Acting Attorney General Todd Blanche.
9: I'm proud of what we've done to help American families see safer streets and to have a fair shot at the life they're working to build.
1: But Republicans, and especially Democrats, questioned Blanche about the Jeffrey Epstein files and the Trump IRS tax settlement. The Director of National Intelligence nominee also had his confirmation hearing.
10: Republican Senator Mike Rounds introduced Jay Clayton to the Intelligence Committee.
11: He made the most of his time in New York by prosecuting some of America's worst enemies and threats to our national security.
10: Several Democrats, including Georgia Senator John Ossoff, insisted on asking Clayton if he believed President Biden was elected in 2020.
12: Well, we're going to keep doing it because you're not being honest and forthright.
13: No, I'm not going to engage in the theater.
10: Clayton had previously said in the hearing multiple times that he is not an election denier and that President Biden was certified as the winner in 2020. Jessica Rosenthal, Fox News.
1: We'll get an update to the economy next hour. Retail sales, after two reports this week showing a decline in inflation in both consumer and wholesale prices, on Wall Street stock futures have been lower. At soccer's World Cup, the final is set.
14: England got on the board first in this one with Anthony Gordon scoring in the 55th minute. But the defending champions, with their backs against the wall, crawled their way back again. Enzo Fernandez scored a screamer from outside the box in the 85th minute to tie the game. And then in the 92nd minute,
15: Messi driving in, Messi crossing back.
14: The call on Fox to give Argentina the lead and the win 2-1. They will face Spain in the FIFA World Cup final on Sunday. Tony Genualdo, Fox News.
1: Golf's last major tournament is underway in England, the Open Championship. Six players tied for the lead at 3-under par, including Scottie Scheffler. I'm Dave Anthony, and this is Fox News.
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20: Friday, but we'll start to see some changes. Isolated afternoon showers and storms possible Thursday. Scattered showers and storms Friday afternoon. More widespread showers and storms expected Saturday, with highs falling to the mid-80s. I'm meteorologist Tom Ackerman with your LEX 18 Storm Tracker forecast on Lexington's news, traffic, and weather station, 97.3 FM WVLK.
21: And right now we have mostly cloudy or partly cloudy, all depending on your point of view, I guess. And 73 at your official weather station, 97.3 FM, WVLK, and 590. Hey, let's check traffic from the Scheller Automotive Traffic Center. Here is MJ.
22: We have got a traffic alert for Richmond Road. That roadway is shut down in both directions between Shinaway Road and St. Margaret Drive due to damaged power lines as a result of an earlier collision. So you're going to want to find an alternate route. I'm MJ, and that's your traffic.
21: All right, just got off the phone with KU. Emily says they have repaired that line that was as a result of an automobile accident, and now the power has been restored. The power has been restored. I got a call from a guy saying they were detouring traffic inbound on Richmond Road at Lakeshore, but we can cancel that too, I'm sure, if they haven't already. So that was kind of a mess that occurred sometime after midnight, but was, off all night in a fairly large area. So good news. We are all, if not yet, they will be in the process of opening everything back up, I'm sure, as that power has been restored to that area of Lexington.

0: the current members of KISS will honor Ace Frehley, or Frehley, depending on how you choose to pronounce it, at their KISS Cruise Landlocked in Vegas event. That's going to be in November. Pretty cool. I don't know how many members are original, if any. Yeah, I don't know. But Ace has been gone for a while. Welcome. Our time right now is 7:09, and we are sponsored by Landscaper's Corner, with the largest selection of natural stone in the area, 1305 Old Frankfort Pike, at the one and only Landscaper's Corner location. Coming up this hour, Emily Wilhoit will have sports in about 10 minutes from right now. James Mason, our Kentucky Tech NATO. You never know what James is up to. Always something fun. And we'll have some stuff for you, too. Now, we have, first of all, John Marshall, the world's foremost authority on records, on vinyl, this morning between 9 and 9:30. But I also have a story here that says CD sales are on the rise again. I'll ask John about that. Then at 9:30, Chuck McKee, Bluegrass Auction Appraisal and Realty. And you've probably heard this. I don't know that Chuck has anything to do with it. I don't think he does, but they're going to be auctioning off the Colonel Sanders stuff. Yeah, this weekend up in Shelbyville. Wouldn't that be cool? Don't just like anything that belonged to the Colonel. Man, I bet that stuff's going to go for a lot of money. We'll see what Chuck knows about that. Chuck McKee, Bluegrass Auction Appraisal and Realty. If you have some you think might be of value, or at least folks might be interested in, send us a picture via our Stuttgart Motors text line, and he'll give you his expert opinion. He knows about everything. I'm going to tell you, this guy is such an expert. So that's what's coming up, including good news right now. A serious security dog at Disneyland named Benny has officially retired after 6 years helping to keep the park safe. And they threw him a little special retirement party where he ate his first ever hot dog and did one final demonstration of his security skills. Benny plans to spend his retirement chilling at home and enjoying hikes and probably more hot dogs. A woman posted a video of an older airport worker asking if anyone could help him retire because he was badly limping. The man was identified as James Blair, and he's 64 years old. He's a veteran, and he was dealing with some serious knee problems. He said he had to keep working as long as he could because he was taking care of his mother in hospice. God bless him. A GoFundMe campaign was soon set up to help him, and it has raised almost $184,000. Now, I'm not knocking GoFundMe pages, don't get me wrong, but a few people that have investigated them, to start for people that are in need, several people have told me that the people at GoFundMe take a pretty good sized chunk for themselves. So I'm telling you, I'm passing information that has been passed to me. I can't prove it. That's what I've heard. A restaurant owner from South Carolina is in the news for doing the right thing. He found $12,000 in cash hidden inside an old cabinet left behind by the previous owner and immediately wanted to return it. But he couldn't get in contact with the former owner. Eventually, he shared the story with a local TV station. They helped reach him, the former owner, live on the air. The rightful owner was dealing with serious health issues, which made the money even more important. What would you do with $12,000 left in a cabinet on your property? Yeah, it makes you think, don't it? It makes you think. Our time right now is 7:13 at 97.3 FM WVLK and 590 AM. And I got something. Here it is. Something to talk to you about. Doesn't it just kind of bug you when you've got a problem with your air conditioning and you're not comfortable? Number one, you're kind of cranky. And then some dude from the HVAC company comes out and, you know, looks at your system and says, you need a new one. I mean, without doing any kind of really, I don't know what you call it, research. Yeah, a lot of these big companies incentivize their mechanics, whatever you want to call them, their people that go and repair equipment, or supposedly do, they incentivize them to sell new equipment. In other words, they work on a commission. So it behooves them to sell you a new system. Our friend Jamie Clark over at Synergy Home thinks that's a conflict of interest, and they don't do it that way. They send out fixers to your home. If you're having a problem with your heating or air conditioning system, they send people who know how to fix it. Now, sometimes it's beyond repair. We'll admit that, and you'll know it because you'll be dealing with honest people. And you will also not be sold a piece of equipment by the folks who came out to fix the old equipment, because they don't do it that way. They'll send salespeople highly trained in the skill of the right equipment with your specific needs that'll serve you the best for the longest period of time, and all the guarantees, warranties, whatever that go with it. They know all about that stuff. 859-687-0553 is phone number. 859-687-0553. MySynergyHome.com is the website. Nice people too. Good people to work with. Now, we had a power outage. Apparently it must've been an accident or sometime after midnight where a power pole was struck. The area of Fairway off of Richmond Road was without power for several hours. The interchange there at Shinaway in Richmond was manually being operated by the police department. Well, the good news is, in case you're just getting in the car and you have to come down that way, the power's been restored. So there may be some residual backup, I don't know, but they were apparently detouring people off Richmond Road inbound to Lakeshore. I'm sure that's over now since the power's been restored. So you might plan on maybe a slight delay through that area if you're working downtown.
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10: It must be.
0: It must be.
10: It sounds like it should be.
0: Unbeknownst to me, Emily Willard, how are you doing this morning?
10: I'm great. Thanks.
0: Let me ask you a question.
10: Sure, sure.
0: Are you concerned about the cases of stomach churning illness caused by a parasite so much that you've changed your eating habits, fewer fruits and veggies?
10: Oh, yeah. Yes. Don't want it. Don't need it.
0: We don't want no salads.
10: Not going to have it. No. Mm. Yeah, if I can, at all possible, I'm going to be eating cooked veggies.
0: Be sure.
10: Until this is passed.
0: The Little Debbie factory is just, they say there's not a problem there.
10: Churning it out.
0: They're churning out good stuff with no explosive diarrhea, you know, side effects.
10: Yeah, yeah.
0: Hostess, same thing. Hostess company.
10: Okay.
0: They're all fine.
10: Yeah.
0: Lay's potato chips, good shape.
10: Good shape.
0: There's a lot of stuff we can be eating.
10: Yeah, we've got options. Don't need those problems.
0: Don't need those problems. All right, well, you tell us, WBLKAM.com. Tune in for the results with Cruiser between 3 and 6. Cruiser says we've got some cases here.
10: I know, it's here.
0: Mm. Well, you know, they're saying there's a possibility of a Mexican restaurant.
10: No. They always get the bad
0: they do
10: work,
0: get
10: don't
0: the
10: they?
0: Bad, yeah, yeah.
10: Yeah, well, then, you know, you've earned it.
0: Yeah. Taco Bell, they're changing their menu around, which seems suspicious with the timing to me. Mm. But if it's coming off a lettuce that hasn't been properly cleaned, I mean, that doesn't mean Taco Bell's.
10: Well, and it's a parasite. You can't cook lettuce and put it on a taco, right?
0: Yeah, it's got, yeah, right. That's good point.
10: Yeah.
0: So you got need to cook all your vegetables, and so you're probably going to have to change your menu a little bit.
10: Right. Wilted lettuce, maybe. You can stir fry it, but still I don't think have the same effect. That's more of an Asian.
0: My friend Boz and
10: feature.
0: I went to the Italian place out in Olive Garden.
10: Right.
0: Last night for his 80th birthday.
10: Oh, congratulations.
0: And got that big old salad.
10: I know.
0: Oh, that's one of the top five salads in Lexington, in my opinion.
10: Love it.
0: Mm-hmm.
10: Bottomless salad.
0: Got about half of it left, brought it home. Then last night got to thinking, should I have done that?
10: That salad, those salad leftovers are eyeballing you from the fridge going, I dare you.
0: Yeah, come on, man. Bring it. You ready?
10: Yeah.
0: You ready for some sports?
10: Oh, yeah.
0: I am too.
11: WVLK Sports.
10: Okay, Matt Poniatowski has officially enrolled at the University of Kentucky, choosing a dual-sport college career over signing a professional contract with the Cincinnati Reds. The highly touted four-star quarterback. Matt Poniatowski has officially enrolled at the University of Kentucky, choosing a dual-sport college career over signing a professional contract with the Cincinnati Reds. The highly touted four-star quarterback and elite pitcher made his move to Lexington yesterday, just days after being selected in the 2026 MLB draft. Congratulations, University of Kentucky. We are going to enjoy that young man. Defending champion Argentina will face Spain in the 2026 FIFA World Cup. Spain and with a convincing win over France in Dallas this past Tuesday, 2-0. And Argentina defeating England 2-1 yesterday. Argentina's Lionel Messi is tied for the Golden Boot with France's Kylian Mbappe. Post Malone will headline the closing ceremony ahead of the final this Sunday at New Jersey Stadium. The match kicks off at 7 p.m. on Fox and Telemundo. The Atlanta Dream guard Ryan Howard is having a standout 2026 WNBA season, averaging 18.2 points, 3.8 rebounds, 3.2 assists, and 2.6 steals per game. During her senior year at the University of Kentucky, Ryan Howard averaged 20.5 points, 7.4 rebounds, 3.3 assists, 2.3 steals, and 1.3 blocks per game, shooting 44.1% from the field and 80.8% from the free throw line over 31 games at the University of Kentucky in 2020-2021. At 26 years of age, she and teammate Alicia Gray were selected as reserves for the WNBA All-Star Game this year. Kentucky.com reporting Henry Clay alum Walker Buehler seems to be finding his footing finally in what has been a long and challenging trek back from his second Tommy John surgery as a pitcher in the MLB. For the season to date, Buehler stands 4-3 with 3.96 ERA in 10 starts for the Padres. His most recent five starts has him working 26 and a third innings with a 2.05 ERA, 24 strikeouts, and only five walks. And that is your sports report on WVLK 97.3 FM at 590 AM.
0: Thank you very much. Our time coming up on 726.
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31: You know, it's funny, when I think back to what the typical American dinner looked like when you and I were kids, there's usually some kind of meat featured at the center of the plate. Vegetables are there, but often thought of as a side dish. More and more, though, we are coming to realize that a plant-based diet, with little or no meat even, is going to be a healthier way to eat for just about everyone. New study out of the University of Hawaii Cancer Center found that eating a high-quality plant-rich diet that includes whole grains, vegetables, and fruits may prevent cognitive impairment even when people start that diet in their late 50s and 60s. Yeah, it's important to make sure you're getting enough protein, fats, complex carbohydrates. Just because you cut out or even cut back on meat, though, is not a license to eat whatever you want. Focus on eating whole, real foods. I'm Dr. Sanjay Gupta, helping you live a better life.
0: Kindly of a contest, and we're sending four lucky people to Dublin, Ohio.
10: Ohio.
0: That's some. I've never been to Dublin, Ohio. I've been to Dublin, Ireland, but
10: that's unique.
0: Yeah,
10: but more people like
0: up there in Ohio. It's close to Columbus, Ohio.
10: Uh huh.
0: And we got a weekend that's with, well, you know, it's Dublin, Ohio, the home of the Jack Nicklaus sponsored Memorial Tournament.
10: Okay. Worth it.
0: I don't
10: know. If you like golf.
0: Yeah. I don't know if it'll be going on at that time. But anyway, they also have Chief Leather Lips and a field of giant corn ears there. So it is a mecca for people that are looking to take an exciting vacation. But anyway, we got a two-night stay at the Marriott in Dublin, along with four tickets to the world-famous Columbus Zoo, the water park, the Legoland Museum,
10: mm-hmm.
0: 20 prizes in all. Good luck getting those in 2 days. You might have to go back. But every day we give you a different word, and you have to text that word to our WVLK text line at 859-253-5959. The word today is caves, C-A-V-E-S.
1: Fox News. I'm Chris Foster. U.S. airstrikes disable an oil tanker headed for Iran, defying a blockade.
2: It's a tanker flagged out of Curacao named Belma. U.S. Central Command says the tanker was headed toward Karg Island, Iran's primary oil export hub. The ship ignored multiple warnings. U.S. aircraft fired Hellfire missiles into the smokestack and disabled it.
1: Fox's Mike Tobin. Witnesses for and against Todd Blanchard's attorney general confirmation testify in the Senate today. He spoke yesterday, top Senate Democrat Chuck Schumer.
3: The only thing today's hearing confirmed is that Todd Blanche represents only one client, an awful client, Donald Trump.
1: Utah Republican Mike Lee on Fox.
4: He once represented President Trump, but that doesn't mean that he can't serve as Attorney General of the United States. The fact is, they don't like President Trump. They want to smear anyone associated with him.
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5: Still hot, muggy, and summery Thursday with highs in the low 90s, the heat index in the mid to upper 90s, more of the same Friday, but we'll start to see some changes. Isolated afternoon showers and storms possible Thursday, scattered showers and storms Friday afternoon, more widespread showers and storms expected Saturday with highs falling to the mid 80s. I'm meteorologist Tom Ackerman with your LEX 18 storm tracker forecast on Lexington's news, traffic, and weather station, 97.3 FM WVLK.
0: Right now we have mostly cloudy, I guess, and 73 at your official weather station, 97.3 FM, WVLK. And we check traffic from the Scheller Automotive Traffic Center. Here is MJ.
6: We still have that traffic alert for Richmond Road. The roadway is shut down in both directions between Shinaway Road and St. Margaret Drive due to damaged power lines from an earlier collision, so you're going to want to find an alternate route. We also have traffic signals on flash. That is at Tate's Creek Road at Cochran Road. I'm MJ, and that's your traffic.

0: maybe the one of the best theme songs and most appropriate for a movie ever made, don't you think?
1: Oh, yeah. There's no question when you hear that. It's just...
0: The trailer for I Play Rocky dropped yesterday. Have you heard about this?
1: Yes, I can't wait.
0: It tells the true story of the making of Rocky and how Sylvester Stallone had to fight to play the main character in his own movie. Not surprisingly, it plays like a Rocky movie itself, but instead of Apollo Creed, the bad guys are the studio heads who don't want Stallone in the lead role. Instead, they basically offer him the sun and the moon to part with his script, but he refuses, and fights ensue. Stallone also has his own real-life Adrian in the form of his first wife, Sasha Zack, who stands by him and believes in him when no one else does. She's played by Anna Sophia Robb. A guy named Anthony Ippolito plays Stallone, and he's got the voice down perfectly, although Stallone's not that hard to do. Adrian.
1: Yo.
0: But anyway, he's got down, although he may have laid it back on a little too thick, possibly, they say. Not sure it's going to be fun to listen to him for the full movie, is what these critics are saying anyway.
1: As a critic.
0: I want to see it, too.
1: Can't wait.
0: I want to see it.
1: Love it.
0: And then this is from The Hollywood Reporter. This involves, excuse me, Stallone, a little bit. Let me make myself clear here. Think back several year decades of those movie stars had tended to have pretty unique looks.
1: Uh-huh.
0: And a good example is Sylvester Stallone. Nobody looked like him.
1: Nope.
0: Al Pacino.
1: Love him.
0: Meryl Streep. Very
1: gorgeous.
0: Unique, gorgeous, in her own way.
1: Mm-hmm.
0: Nicolas Cage, Christopher Walken, Samuel L. Jackson, Sandra Bullock.
1: Cutie.
0: There was a time when celebrities didn't all share a certain look. But a writer at The Hollywood Reporter thinks that's changing, and today's stars have all sort of sameness to them.
1: Yeah.
0: They're all beautiful. The writer calls it Instagram face or slop face. And here's where the blame lies, just in case you're wondering, according to this guy. The homogenization of Hollywood beauties, of Hollywood stars. I like that word. I can't say it very well. But the homogenization of Hollywood beauty standards is a result of decisions by the gatekeepers of stardom, as well as by stars themselves, who urge plastic surgeons, cosmetic dentists, dermatologists to achieve on-trend looks that they hope will benefit or extend their careers. What we've gotten are a bunch of just same-looking actors and actresses.
1: Boring. Boring.
0: Kind of boring, yeah. I mean, when was the last time you saw a leading man with a gap between his front two teeth, or a leading, or maybe a bald spot?
1: No, it doesn't happen today.
0: Doesn't happen, no. Some of it might be our fault, as our rude social media comments push celebrities to change their looks.
1: Okay.
0: Could be. I don't know. The author calls Rachel McAdams brave for keeping her beauty marks. The writer adds, quote, "When was the last time you saw a star under 40 with less than perfect teeth? What about a bald spot? What about a large nose?"
1: Okay.
0: You ain't going to see it. Now, we're talking about leading characters. There'll be character actors that, mm-hmm. you know, look normal. But how about a lead actress in a movie with a BMI over 30?
1: Not in this time. Not in the GLP age. No.
0: What about a shirtless leading actor without washboard abs?
1: This is all very good points they're making. Yeah.
0: I think we ought to go back to real people,
1: Hollywood,
0: don't you?
1: Right? Yeah. That's an easier mark to make for the rest of us who are trying to aspire to that look.
0: And that just leads us into James Mason. Hey, James.
1: What's he saying?
2: Exactly right.
0: I know you've given in to the Hollywood thing.
2: Well, that's why I keep saying, you know, that's the reason that I'm not the big star that I, you know, that I figure I should be. You know, it's like, oh, it's not me, it's them.
0: Yeah, I know what you mean. Today is world, I don't know if it's world or national. I got it here somewhere. Hang on. It is, crap. Hold on. I got it here and I want to share it with you. Yeah, I got it. National AI Day. You didn't even know that, did you?
2: No, there's too many of those days to keep up with.
0: Yeah.
2: Right. But AI Day, it's like, so this is, I mean, it's 5 years from now, every day is going to be AI Day.
0: Yep.
2: Because, I mean, we'll all be, because by then, like in the documentary Terminator, it's like the machines will have taken over by then. So, you know, every day is going to be AI Day by then.
0: That's scary. So we're just going to sit on the front porch?
2: Well, I don't know. In Terminator, things didn't turn out too great for humans, but. You know, it's like some of those documentaries like that, you know, they don't paint, you know, a positive picture. So you never know.
0: All right. So what's on your mind this morning besides maybe some more work?
2: Yeah. I was looking at some of the, and I forget why I went down this rabbit hole, but anyway, I started looking at the accessibility settings, and I was in the Chrome browser at the time, and so looking at the accessibility settings in the Chrome browser, these are pretty standard, though, so even if you don't use Chrome, these accessibility settings are pretty standard in other browsers, especially ones that are built on the same foundation as Chrome, which, you know, like you have the Microsoft Edge, Chrome, Opera browsers. Those are all pretty much the same because they're all built off the same foundation, which is called Chromium. But anyway.
0: So that's where that came from. I didn't know that.
2: Yeah. Chromium is like the I want to say foundation or the engine that it's built on. I don't know how to describe it better, but it's and everybody can customize it, but it's basically they're all using the same starting point and then just going from there and adding their own touches to it. But because they're all generally the same, but browsers are not that much different, then these accessibility settings you'll find in a lot of mainstream browsers. And one that they have is live captioning. And just like you think if you're watching a video and you need captions on it, you can toggle that on in your accessibility settings and it will do the captioning for you, even if it's not available from the source. And there's live translate, same thing. Even if the source does not have translation, you can toggle that on in your accessibility settings and your browser will translate whatever video or audio that you are listening to. And it also has where it'll have a shortcut to your captions. Another one is called caption preferences. And when you toggle this on or follow the link, however it's presented, it will take you to your operating systems, to the settings where you can change how your captions are. So this will work with Windows and Mac. I don't know about Linux, if you're a big Linux user, but if you're a Linux user, you probably already know what that is anyway. So, that you can just change, you know, sometimes the captioning is not, fonts aren't big enough, or sometimes you don't like the color that they are because the contrast is not good enough, things like that. There's also one that's called show a quick highlight on the focused object. Now, what this means is that a lot of times people who may not see as well as others, they'll lose track of their cursor and they have a hard time finding it. So a lot of times they'll change their cursor so it's a lot bigger so that they don't lose track of it as easy. But this makes it so that there's a highlighted box around. If you move your cursor over something then whatever object that is on in your browser, it will highlight it. And so you'll know where your cursor is because something will be highlighted. Mm. And it's a lot easier to follow your cursor around when you have a big box around an object.
3: Yep.
2: And there's one that's called Navigate Pages with a text cursor. And so this is for people that are used to like, you can select the text and your cursor will flash. And so just like the other is that you, it's more or less for making sure that you don't lose track of your cursor because it'll start flashing. And it, there's some other things, but that one is not as useful because you have, if you read what it does and you understand it and you want to use it, it'll be good for you. But it, that one probably won't use. Most people don't. Then you have the swipe between pages, which is big if you're on a laptop, to where like you can do gestures on your laptop, your trackpad, and that you can toggle on or off. And if you like the gestures, you can make sure that you, that your browser accepts them. Sometimes your operating system and your laptop will accept your gestures on your trackpad, but your browser behavior does not work that well. So this is where you go in and turn that on. Mm. You've got a copied to clipboard confirmation. And so that just means when you copy something, it will tell you that you've copied something. There's also where you can add in some of the, in this case, it's Chrome's web store. So a lot of times you can get extensions or different things, to different tools from the Chrome web store. And this is a link to that. And if you are looking for different things, you're like, okay, these accessibility settings are cool, but I want something else that is specific. You can go and look and see if you can find it. And then for people that actually that use a screen reader, you will not see this option unless you have a screen reader installed on your computer, installed as in your browser, because you can have browser-based screen readers also. But unless you have a screen reader that your browser detects, you will not see this option. But there is an option that is kind of a hidden one, and it says get image descriptions from Google. And so what this does is in your Chrome browser is Google will look at your screen and will see the pictures on your screen. And if there is a picture that does not have a description that is that has the description label saying what it is, Google will search that picture and will add a description to it, and then we'll have where the screen reader will have the description on there, even if the pictures are not labeled or they're sometimes not labeled correctly, like if it's in a different language or different things like that. Mm-hmm. So that one, if you're a screen reader person, it actually is very good because not a lot of sites, I mean, they're not as good as they should be about making sure that they add the descriptions on there for those that are using screen readers so that whenever they pass over a picture, it tells them that, hey, this is what the picture is about, not just says image or something like that to them and they don't understand it. But there are some accessibility settings, and next time I am going to tell you the unique accessibility settings that are with certain browsers. So the ones that are good at certain things and the ones that are unique to certain browsers, I'll go over those next time if I remember to. Sometimes I forget. But anyway, that's my plan.
3: Okay.
2: Is to go over the accessibility settings for specific browsers next time.
0: All right. Here's the text that came in on this National AI Day. And I don't know if they're pulling our leg or if it's real. You can tell me. It says, I saw a video of AI being tested about misgendering someone. So the question was, would you call Caitlyn Jenner Bruce Jenner if it would stop a nuclear explosion? All except Grok said no. which gives you insight into the algorithm of AI. Am I right?
2: Yeah. Well, I mean, I guess what if it's Bruce Jenner or Caitlyn Jenner that's doing a nuclear explosion? So it's like they fought through it. That's
0: make
2: what it was.
0: Stop.
2: Yeah.
0: Make it stop. Always good talk to James. How do folks get a hold of you, sir?
2: On Facebook, you can find me in Blue Sky at KYTECHNADO.
0: Hope you have a great weekend. Thank you so much.
2: You too.
0: Join us for the Big Green Egg Extravaganza at St. John and Myers. St. John and Myers and Housewarming teaming up.
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10: Morning.
0: We got a job. So if there are people out there going, I can't find work, well, listen up. All right?
10: Yes. 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We're looking. 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We have an extensive training program, so you'll be fully equipped to go out and rock out that position. And we're a very well established business. We've family owned and operated for over 70 years. So if you know someone or you yourself are interested, we would love for you to send us an email to inquire at info@seaworthsuperstore.com, or you can give us a call as well.
0: Male or female, does it matter? No.
10: We welcome you.
0: And older person, younger person, middle age, doesn't matter. Of course, I know you can't. I know you can't, you know, say, yeah, we want a young.
1: Young, voluptuous female.
0: Yeah.
10: Yeah. Just some food service experience.
0: Food service experience. That you can.
1: Stipulate.
0: I think there would be a lot of people out there that would be interested in that.
1: I think it would be fun.
0: Yeah.
1: I didn't already have a gig.
0: Yeah, would you be on the road?
1: I'd be inclined, yeah.
0: So how far is the territory? How far does it go?
10: It's the I-64 East Corridor. I believe, I don't have the map in front of me, but I believe it goes all the way to Ashland.
0: Oh, great. Yeah. Now, do you get in the car and go see them, or do you do everything online, or a little of both?
10: Both.
0: Okay.
10: You do mostly visits. We like to establish, family relationship with them. So once we start visiting with you and seeing if what we can possibly do to help your business, we love for you to become a part of the Seaworth family.
0: Well, that sounds like a good thing to me. How do folks sign up?
10: if you are looking to, if you are seriously inquiring and you want to email us, you can do that at info@SeaWorthSuperstore, or you can give us a call, or you can stop by the store and ask to meet someone.
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0: All right, so let's talk a little bit of food here this morning. We have it up to this point. What are your cravings today? What are you staying away from fruits and vegetables until this diarrhea thing passes over?
10: I'm being more aware and more conscious, but it's summertime, so it's really hard to stay away.
0: Yeah,
10: from
1: that's a good point.
0: How do you stay away from watermelon?
10: Exactly. Yeah. Exactly. Have you seen that new trend right now where you take a watermelon, you cut it in half, and then you freeze it. You put a saran wrap on top and you freeze it. You pull it out of the freezer, and then you put a little bit of coffee creamer on top of it, and then you peel it with stir it up a little bit on top of that frozen watermelon with a spoon, and it creates the most amazing slushy.
0: What?
1: Get out.
0: Yep. Get out of town.
1: Is it a flavored creamer, or is it just vanilla, or is it sweetened, or what is it?
10: I'm a big coconut fan.
1: Me too.
0: Ooh, that'd be good.
10: Coconut and watermelon, I think, would be fantastic. Oh,
0: yeah, are you kidding? That's lovely. I appreciate that. Thank you. Try that. I got to share this story. It doesn't have anything to do with food, but I got to share it because it's just funny. About an elderly woman that went ballistic when Florida, I'm looking as I'm speaking here to find page one, as Florida gave her or assigned her a naughty license plate.
10: Oh.
0: There we go. Why is it all the weird stuff always happens in Florida? What is that? Because it's such a melting pot of just people from everywhere. Whenever people talk about racy vanity plates, there are references to when Kramer was randomly assigned ass man license on Seinfeld, and that's exactly what happened to this lady. 76-year-old woman in Florida named Nancy Delos

0: decided to keep it. And that's why we're talking about her this morning. And her friends at the retirement community encouraged her to roll with it. She says, I'm kind of resigning to it. Maybe it was destined to be on my car. She adds, I can handle it if I get a few honks here and there, and actually hang over 70 and like a few honks every now and then.
1: Yeah, get some attention. Why not?
2: I would definitely let her in front of me in traffic just because.
0: Wouldn't you? Hey, listen, I hope you have a good weekend.
2: Thank you. You as well.
0: Let's get a check of Lexington traffic from the Scheller Automotive Traffic Center. Here is MJ.
3: We still have that traffic alert for Richmond Road. That roadway is shut down in both directions between Shenaway Road and St. Margaret Drive.
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3: Due to damaged power lines from an earlier collision. We also have a non-injury collision that's at Romney Road at Cochran Road, and we've got traffic signals on flash. Those are at Tate's Creek Road at Cochran Road. I'm MJ, and that's your traffic.
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12: I'm Dave Anthony, Fox News. Incoming fire reported again in Kuwait. Iran also launched missiles and drones into Bahrain and Jordan, retaliating for two more waves of U.S. bombings, first during the day and then 6 hours at night. President Trump warns it could get worse next week, taking out their bridges and power plants if Iran doesn't return to nuclear negotiations.
13: They do want to settle. We'll find out whether or not we settle with them or we just finish it off.
12: The president's also thanking Iran on Truth Social for what he calls a goodwill gesture.
14: For the first time since this Iran war started, the Iranians have released an American citizen who had been interrogated and hit with an exit ban. Her name is Dina Karari, and her lawyer is telling us this would not have happened, but for the extraordinary and relentless efforts of President Donald Trump, Dina is now safe and traveling back to the United States. According to the Foley Foundation, now this is the first American release since September of 2023. Three Americans taken captive there since 2025. About five Americans still wrongly detained.
12: Fox's Peter Ducey at the White House. The rain keeps pouring down in South Texas, causing flooding, leading to water rescues. It got worse overnight in Uvalde, where Fox Weather's Robert Ray is out near a road underwater.
15: This emergency vehicle, I'm going to get splashed bad just going by. Wow, he is moving at a good clip right there. And they are trying to get to people. But all of this water moving across this bridge.

0: and overtaking. This town is essentially shut down until this water recedes. Tornado warnings in the middle of the night, and last night between 1 and 3 a.m., at least 6 inches of rain falling amid thunder and lightning. Terrible scenarios here in Hill Country.
1: Smoke from wildfires in Canada and Minnesota keeps spreading.
2: It's hazy and gray here in Cleveland. The smell of the smoke is very strong. You can't miss it. And the Midwest and the Northeast are expected to see the thickest smoke today.
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1: President Trump will be on TV in prime time tonight with an address at 9 p.m. Eastern that's election-related, as he continues to claim there was fraud in the 2020 election he lost to Joe Biden.
7: President Trump said this week his remarks will center on election integrity, as well as other matters. Following a January election office raid in Georgia and months before the midterm elections, President Trump said what he'll say is important.
8: It doesn't get bigger, because without free and fair elections, you don't have a country. We'll be discussing other things, too, but it's going to be a very big announcement.
7: The president held back on specifics of the announcement he referred to. The Save America Act that calls for proof of citizenship and photo ID to vote has been a priority of the president's second term. Grinnell Scott, Fox News.
1: Well, Democratic Senate Leader Chuck Schumer will be watching closely tonight.
9: We don't put it past them to try whatever they can, but we are prepared.
1: And Schumer says the Save America Act the president's pushing will not pass the Senate. The search for survivors in the San Francisco Bay has been called off after they tried to find three people missing when a pontoon boat capsized and sank Tuesday. One person was killed.
10: Despite that extensive effort, we have been unsuccessful in locating any survivors within the search area.
1: That's Coast Guard Captain Jared Tosco. We'll get an update to the economy in about a half hour. Retail sales ahead of that. Stock futures are mixed on Wall Street, up for the Dow, down for the NASDAQ. At Soccer's World Cup, the defending champions are a win away from repeating.
11: Trying to find space for that left foot into the middle. Enzo Fernandez!
1: And then Argentina scored again on Fox with a late rally in the closing minutes to beat England 2-1 to advance to play Spain in the World Cup final on Sunday. Golf's final major of the year underway in England. The Open Championship, four golfers tied for the lead at 4 under par. I'm Dave Anthony. This is Fox News.
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17: A better life with Dr. Sanjay Gupta.
18: When you need your body to perform, but some of your muscles are having trouble, other muscles can sometimes help compensate. This is a great thing short term, but long term it can lead to serious and even chronic aches and pains. So if you've got nagging stiffness or irritation somewhere, don't push through it. Try to figure out why it's happening and how you can correct it. Strength and conditioning specialist Dana Santa says performing exercises at a deliberate tempo makes it easier to notice when the wrong muscles are taking over, and also gives the intended muscles a chance to engage before that compensation kicks in. Dana suggests that starting with primary movement patterns such as squatting, hinging, pushing, pulling, rotating, and core can help make compensation easiest to identify and to address. I'm Dr. Sanjay Gupta, helping you live a better life.
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23: We still have that traffic alert for Richmond Road. The roadway is shut down in both directions between Chenoway Road and St. Margaret Drive due to damaged power lines as a result of an earlier collision. Inbound traffic is being diverted to Lakeshore Drive. Outbound traffic is being diverted to Chenoway Road. We've got a non-injury collision. That's Romney Road at Cochran Road. And we've got traffic signals on flash. That's Tate's Creek Road at Cochran Road. I'm MJ, and that's your traffic.
1: MJ reports from the Scheller Automotive Traffic Center. Now let's get a check of Lexington's weather, which doesn't want to cooperate with me at all. Okay, let me just tell you the weather.
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1: That's why they're kind of hiding it when they're going looking for tickets and all.
30: Shady hanging out
1: actually,
30: the corner.
1: Actually, they don't hide it very well, in all honesty, but anyway, I thought it was illegal. Let's see, tickets to the first two shows of his arena tour go on sale tomorrow, and all tickets are expected to be the same price, even if they're on the front row or in the nosebleeds.
30: I think I'll go see a show by Garth Brooks.
1: Yeah, no kidding. He says, quote, "I've never understood why scalping is legal." I don't think it is. I don't think I am making it too simple by saying if we make scalping illegal, a bunch of problems of today's ticketing procedures would be gone. I've always wanted to go to the powers that be and tell them I would be happy to do a tour without scalping if they want to see if we all miss it or not. So I guess every ticket for Garth Brooks, whether it's front row or nosebleed, is the same price.
30: According to, like, you know, the primary vendors.
1: Yeah.
30: How can you avoid
1: that? I don't know.
30: In the secondary market or the scalpers who are going to you know, come up against what Garth Brooks says.
0: And everything, see, this is the old man in me coming out. Don't let the old man in. But I don't get all your tickets being on your phone.
30: Yeah.
0: That is completely, so, and how does that work with scalpers?
30: See?
0: I don't know.
30: He's just being unrealistic, I think, there, Mr. Garth Brooks.
0: You think?
30: Yeah.
0: I think I've heard about all I want to hear about
30: Garth Brooks.
0: Yeah. Mm-hmm. Pretty interesting, though. Good morning. Our time right now is 8:12 at 97.3 FM WVLK. We've got almost a James Mason. We already had James Mason. We've got our buddy Bo coming up. Bo Spicer. And if you have a question about anything that grows, you may text that to us now on our Stuttgart Motors text line at 859-253-5959. In this economy, most people are just picking flights based on prices, convenience, convenient times, and loyalty rewards. But if you do have the luxury of prioritize airlines based on their service options, here you go. There's a website that conducted a survey on the airlines with the best food and beverage options.
30: Hmm.
0: And there's one clear winner, the best in-flight coffee, Delta, which has Starbucks, 25%, best in-flight coffee.
30: Mm-hmm.
0: Number one among boomers and Gen X. 19% said American that serves something called Lavazza.
30: Lavazza.
0: Have you heard of that?
30: Yeah, that's Italian coffee. That's good.
0: They're good. I bet it's strong, right?
30: Yeah, it's nice and robust.
0: 17% said Alaska Airlines, which serves something called Stumptown, number one among millennials and frequent travelers.
30: Stumptown.
0: And 16%, which is ILLY. Illy?
30: Sounds like the right way to say that.
0: I don't know. I never heard of it. Have you?
30: Nope.
0: At a loss. 11% said JetBlue, which serves Duncan. But that was number one when people were separately asked for the worst coffee. So I guess it's not everyone's taste, I guess. 9% said Southwest, which serves Pete's. Now, I've had Pete's. It's good.
30: I like Pete's.
0: Yeah.
30: Yeah.
0: The best in-flight economy snacks, 30% said Delta. They were also number one when it came to GLP-1 high-protein snacks, since that's a category itself, apparently.
30: Oh, here we go.
0: We got enough people on those to have their own category. 18% said Southwest, but more than 32% said Southwest was the worst, with a lineup of Stellar Pretzel Braids. I don't know what those are. Remy's, Graham's, and Oreos. Sounds kind of boring to me. 18% said JetBlue, 11% said United, 10% said American, 10% said Alaska. Best in-flight wine selection, Air France, wouldn't you know?
30: Well, hoity-toity, you should know.
0: Followed up by the Emirates, Singapore Airlines, and British Airways. The best elevated dining,
30: mm-hmm.
0: You get elevated dining in first class, I guess.
30: That's in an airplane.
0: That's why I've never had it. Yeah, that's why I've never had it. Emirates, number one, followed by Singapore, Air France, and Qatar Airways. The worst things for a fellow passenger to eat on a flight, 41% said a tuna sandwich.
30: Oh, yeah. That's a no-brainer.
0: Who would take a tuna sandwich on a
30: Some
0: flight?
30: Some obnoxious SOB, that's for sure.
0: 22 said hard-boiled eggs.
30: Well, yeah.
0: 18% said soup or messy liquids. 7% said fried food. 6% said fast food. And 2% said beans.
30: But we're not taking our food on board with us. This is being served to them?
0: I don't know. It sounds like who would serve a tuna sandwich on a flight? Nobody would do that in the real world, would they? I think it's people taking food on.
30: I didn't know if TSA allowed for. All right, but
0: let's see.
30: They say so.
0: 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If scalping was illegal, UK would be in jail. A required donation for UK sports is a scam. It's a Florida plate, so it's freshly squeezed. Yeah, okay, the Florida plate. In case you missed that, not much. Okay, this is a big juicy orange in the middle. Now, that would be make more sense, right?
30: It would.
0: Juicy orange in the middle. I'd die with squeeze anything. Well, squeeze orange. Like you could.
30: O-R-G.
0: O-R-G.
30: Yeah, yeah, there you go.
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2: 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Newark Airport. Uh-oh, they're beginning to burp. And that could be trouble for the air traffic system for the rest of the summer. 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
17: A Better Life with Dr. Sanjay Gupta.
18: When we talk about how much exercise someone should get, current guidelines call for about 150 minutes of moderate intensity exercise or 75 minutes of vigorous intensity exercise every week. New study out of the UK makes a strong case for vigorous exercise if and when you can do it. Now, researchers determined that even little bursts of vigorous exercise can significantly reduce someone's risk of 8 different diseases: dementia, type 2 diabetes, fatty liver disease, chronic respiratory disease, chronic kidney disease, immune-mediated inflammatory diseases, major cardiovascular events, and atrial fibrillation. We're not talking about complicated training programs here. Just work with what you can into your everyday life. If you are breathless and unable to speak in complete sentences, then you've hit the mark. I'm Dr. Sanjay Gupta, helping you live a better life.
3: About no $10,000.
0: Are you concerned about the cases of stomach churning illness? I'll say it. Cruiser wouldn't say it.
13: Okay. What's that?
0: Diarrhea. Explosive diarrhea caused by a parasite that you have. Are you concerned enough that you've changed your eating habits? Yeah, fewer fruits and vegetables. I've always been a fewer fruits and vegetable man myself.
13: Meat and taters.
0: Yeah, that's yeah. Right.
13: No problem there.
0: I'm good,
13: man. Yeah.
0: That's our question. You tell us at WVLKAM.com. There are cases that have been reported here.
13: Mm-hmm. Yep.
0: This is not anything that will kill you. You'll just wish you were, you know, dead, but apparently it's nasty, but it's not life-threatening.
13: If you're already a sick, infirmed person, you could die.
0: Could, yeah.
13: From something that's this a good severe.
0: Point. That's a good point.
13: Just saying.
0: Dehydration or...
13: Yeah, and heat.
0: Yeah.
13: Coupled with the summer heat.
0: Yeah. But anyway, you tell us at WBLKAM.com. Tune in for the results with Cruza from 3 to 6. Did you think it's appropriate to have an age cap or mandatory retirement age for members of Congress? 47% of you said yes. Cap it at 75. 33% said no age cap, no mandatory retirement. 14% said cap it at 70. And 6% said cap it at 65. And with us now is Bo, and Bo is sponsored by Landscaper's Corner, with the largest selection of natural stone in the area, including also topsoil and mulch. 1305 Old Frankfort Pike is the one and only Landscaper's Corner location. Good morning, Bo.
19: Good morning, Jack.
0: How you doing, buddy?
19: I'm good every day. I can't complain.
0: All right, let's see what we got here. 859, let's talk about this explosive diarrhea thing. Now, you're a plant man.
19: Oh, yeah.
0: They're talking about it possibly being lettuce, or that Taco Bell has been mentioned, which I think is very unfair, frankly.
19: Talk about double trouble.
0: Yeah, no kidding. But every restaurant, just about, I guess, uses lettuce so that you can't, you know, what are your thoughts about it?
19: Well, you know, lettuce is probably the biggest problem that you have in the food industry as far as food illness, related illnesses. Lettuce, for whatever reason, because of how short the shelf life is, mm-hmm. It's amazing. And I think, and I could be just talking, but if I do remember that, I think lettuce is actually maybe number one, the kind of golden child of issues in the food industry.
0: Emily is nodding her head here. You're saying that's right, huh?
13: Oh, yeah. Pat's scared to death of produce and
0: really?
13: Lettuce and salads.
19: Yeah.
13: That's where you get sickest.
19: Yeah.
13: Yeah.
19: Mm-hmm. And you've got to be really, really, really careful. So, you know, and the parasite thing, I mean, they're always there. You're always ingesting some type of little insect critter. You just don't realize it. I mean, you know, if you're a Hasidic Jew, you soak all your vegetables for a certain amount of time, and so that the insects float out of them. I mean, that is part of
0: ritual stuff.
19: Yeah, that is part of food preparation in Judaism. So, I mean, it is common. It just depends on which one you're getting, I guess.
0: My family was in the jewelry business, and of course, there's a lot of Jewish folks in the jewelry business every respect, and we would have Hasidic Jews come in sometimes. They're the ones that have the braids around their ears. And they were actually salesmen on the road, and it was almost, I mean, it wasn't impossible, but it was so much trouble to be a Hasidic Jew and on the road because, you know, they can't have meat and produce on the same plate. And I mean, there's just so many rules, and to do them properly, it's darn near impossible. I thought it was fascinating.
19: Yeah, it's extremely interesting. Those little locks are called payas, by the way.
0: Are they?
19: Little dumb fact there.
0: I knew that.
19: Yeah, leave 10%. Yeah, leave 10% is the tradition there. So whatever you do, you give 10% or leave 10%, and that's why they leave that. But it's extremely interesting, and you know, I'm real big in not only history, but also like cultural things, and, and that just absolutely intrigues me so much because of the traditions and the ritual traditions and stuff. And you know, eating on the road would have to be darn near impossible.
0: That's what I mean. Yeah, I like going to restaurants, they can't do it.
19: Yeah,
0: you know, they got to prepare everything, and because there's certain ways, and things have to be kosher and. I don't know. I would. You know more about it than I do, but.
19: In the kosher chicken, meat and dairy can't mix.
0: I guess if went more by their rules, we'd probably have fewer incidences like we're talking about right now, of the parasitic stuff.
19: Oh man! So this is opening the can of worms. Judaism intrigues me in the ritual and the cultural and the traditions, because when you break it down, like washing your hands before you break bread, and you have to wash your hands three times on each side, or like soaking the vegetables, all it is early forms of proper cleanliness that, you know, that turned into tradition. So it always intrigued me.
0: And they don't eat pork.
19: No pork. No bottomless sea dwellers like crabs and stuff like that.
0: Yeah. Or bacon.
19: Yep.
0: Or bacon. Oh, yeah. Bacon. Come on, man. Bacon.
19: Yeah. Is it no bacon? No split hoofs. Split hoofs.
0: Oh, is that what it is? Okay.
19: Yeah, no split hoofs.
0: Well, today's I guess our little class on Judaism and Hasidic Judaism.
13: Food safety
0: has been brought to you by Oreos, who
13: Little Debbie
0: and Hostess. All of those are good. Hey, listen, it's good to talk to you. I hope you have a great day.
19: Have a good one,
0: Jack. Buddy. Yeah, sometimes we have to just talk about something else. Well, we talk food safety.
13: Yeah.
0: That's on the subject. Thank you very much, sir. Hope you have a great day, and you be careful out there.
1: The market is constantly changing. The Marketplace Minute keeps you up to date 1 minute at a time when you're just waking up.
0: Take a break and get an update from Fox News, and then we're going to be back. How about that? Does that sound like a good plan?
13: That sounds like a plan.
0: Man, we'll check that plan anyway. We'll check the traffic, we'll check the weather, and everything that you need to know here on 97.3 FM, WVLK. Mostly cloudy, 73 degrees. It is 8:30.
2: Fox News, I'm Gianna Gelosi. President Trump announcing Iran released an American citizen in a gesture of goodwill as the U.S. and Iran continue to exchange strikes. The U.S. Navy hitting another ship trying to escape a blockade of Iranian ports.
21: The U.S. has now fired on a commercial ship. It's a tanker flagged out of Curacao named Belma. U.S. Central Command says the tanker was headed toward Karg Island, Iran's primary oil export hub.
2: As Fox's Mike Tobin, crews are racing to contain hundreds of out-of-control wildfires in Canada, and the flames are blanketing the Midwest and the Northeast with thick, hazardous smoke.
4: Dangerous conditions causing Minnesota officials to evacuate thousands from the Superior National Forest area in the northern part of the state. And the worst may be yet to come as the smoke will blow across the country.
2: It's Fox's Chanley Painter. 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
6: We are still hot, muggy, and summery Thursday with highs in the low 90s, the heat index in the mid to upper 90s, more of the same Friday, but we'll start to see some changes. Isolated afternoon showers and storms possible Thursday, scattered showers and storms Friday afternoon, more widespread showers and storms expected Saturday with highs falling to the mid 80s. I'm meteorologist Tom Ackerman with your LEX 18 storm tracker forecast on Lexington's news, traffic, and weather station, 97.3 FM WVLK.
0: Let's see, have we moved any? Yeah, we're up to 56 degrees, 76, excuse me, 76 degrees at your official weather station, 97.3 FM, WVLK, AM 590 AM, as we check Lexington traffic. From the Scheller Automotive Traffic Center, once again, here is MJ.
15: We have got a traffic alert for Richmond Road. That roadway is shut down in both directions between Shenaway Road and St. Margaret Drive due to damaged power lines as a result of an earlier collision. Inbound traffic is being diverted to Lakeshore Drive. Outbound traffic is being diverted to Shenaway Road. I'm MJ, and that's your traffic.
22: 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Zero hour, 9 a.m. And I'm gonna be high as a kite.

miss my wife. 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

0: it's gonna be a long, long time. Till touchdown brings me around again to find I'm not the man they think I am. No.
1: 95-year-old William Shatner, he's going to be performing selections from his upcoming metal album.
2: Metal, no less.
1: At Riot Fest in Chicago. He's 95 years old. Now, that one, of course, from an earlier album. Seeking Major Tom.
2: Okay.
1: Is the name of that album.
2: Yeah. He's also done that stuff with like groups like Basement Jacks.
1: Yeah.
2: Kind of a.
1: He loves to just read lyrics.
2: That dramatic read that only William Shatner can give by then.
1: Yeah, you got to respect the guy though, but he must really need the money. He's doing those terrible commercials that all have relation to poop. You know, if you'll notice those commercials where they call him Shat and all that stuff. Yeah. Argentina beat England 2-1. It's going to be Spain versus Argentina in the World Cup. And that Messi guy, man, he's on fire.
2: Yeah, he's old, too.
1: Yeah, what is he, 39 or something like 38?
2: Yeah, pushing 40.
1: Yeah. Which for I guess soccer age is pretty old.
2: Yeah, it's old man.
1: Today's National AI Day, and we have 50 days until Labor Day weekend.
2: 50 days.
1: Where's the summer? And we're talking back to school. I hate that.
3: And now it's time for
4: Random
2: facts.
1: Your son ready to go back?
2: Yeah.
1: Probably a lot of them are, and I know a lot of parents are ready for them, too.
2: Their friends are.
1: His friends are, too. Yeah. There are no native squirrels in Australia or New Zealand.
2: Okay.
1: Yeah. Humans have introduced a small species, but they're rare to see in Australia because they've been very strict about controlling and eradicating them. Plus, everything in Australia will kill you.
2: That squirrel will grow to be kangaroo size before long, and they're punching the dickens out of you.
1: Female kangaroos.
2: There you go.
1: You didn't know if we could talk about those. Female kangaroos have three.
2: Heats?
1: Huh?
2: Heats?
1: No.
2: Feed their joeys?
1: No.
2: Three. Oh, where the babies come out?
1: Yep.
2: Okay.
1: Three of them. There were 6 World War II casualties in the continental U.S., Japan, and about 9,000 balloon bombs toward the U.S. I guess that was kind of their, early uses for that kind of thing. And one made it to Oregon, exploded, and killed 6 people.
2: Aye, aye, aye.
1: A hot air balloon. I didn't know that. After medical students work on cadavers, it makes them hungry.
2: What?
1: Not because of weird cannibalistic urges, but because the smell of formaldehyde increases your appetite.
2: Yeah, I knew that.
1: Did you know that?
2: Yes.
1: I didn't know that.
2: But it didn't connect with the cadaver.
1: Do they know why?
2: Well, I mean, the cadavers are preserved with formaldehyde.
1: They know why it increases your, it makes you hungry?
2: It's got to be some kind of, maybe it influences their hormonal, triggers for appetite.
1: Hmm.
2: Which I'm completely speaking out of my behind, but.
1: Well, that's okay.
2: Okay.
1: Tiny flies pollinate cocoa trees.
2: Uh-huh.
1: So without flies, there would be no chocolate.
2: Well. That redeems a few flies in my eyes. Yeah.
1: Don't be killing no flies. Put that fly swatter away. President Trump has endorsed MyPillow CEO Mike Lindell for Minnesota governor. I guess you heard that.
2: I had not until now.
1: Not surprising for a guy who spends most of his public appearances sleeping these days. Have you noticed that?
2: Seen a lot of it, seemingly. I don't know. I just don't pay much attention to media, but it's all in my face. The sleeping president pics and
1: well,
2: and,
1: you know, our last one did too.
2: TikToks. So. I know.
1: Yeah, well, but you know why? Because they're both too old to be doing that job.
2: Well, and that, yeah, goes to the question of what the age cap should be.
1: Yeah, I agree. If your kid isn't having nightmares about robots yet, just wait. They might if they go to school, this school anyway. There's a S-A-L-A-M-A-N-C-A, Salamanca City Central School District in Western New York, is going to deploy a new kind of teacher to greet students this fall. It's a full-on humanoid robot.
2: Creepy. Not at all.
1: I don't know. Is that necessary? Robot is named Sally and will not replace the classroom teacher yet. But it's programmed to provide learning support for both students and educators.
2: Yeah, it's a robot foot in the door.
1: That's
2: what it is.
1: That's exactly what
2: normalizing
1: it is.
2: Normalizing it.
1: Sally will have a lifelike appearance with silicone skin, long brown hair. She'll be stationary in a seated position, but will have a wide range of upper body movements and facial expressions. It's unclear if she likes to go out for margaritas after work on Friday with the other teachers. I guess she kind of, you have to lean her up in the back seat. Sally won't use the students' names, possibly due to privacy concerns, so the kids will have to address themselves with a number. They'll be able to say, "Hi, Miss Sally, I'm student number 1234. And then Sally will say, "Hey, we were talking about this yesterday. Do you want to continue that conversation?"
2: Because she's got AI, she remembers who 1234 is.
1: Yes.
2: Yeah, and all the history between the conversations that between them. Yep.
1: That's creepy. She can also support teachers by interjecting if the student forgets where they're at in the lesson plan, accidentally skips over something. I'd like to see that, wouldn't you? Backseat teaching.
2: Okay.
1: Is that what you call that?
2: I thought she wasn't going to be in the classroom.
1: Well, I know. I don't know.
2: And here she is.
1: Sally, well, that's what they said. Sally is costing the district about $57,000.
2: Okay.
1: Which is discounted from the normal price of $95,000. It was a good robot salesman. Have I got a deal for you?
2: Yeah, buddy.
1: I get it to you for a whole
2: Sally.
1: Time. It's unclear what the average salary of a human teacher is in that district. But that could surely be a future friction point.
2: Mm-hmm.
1: The damn robot's making more money than I am.
2: Right.
1: You know what? I see fights in the hall.
2: Whoops.
1: Teachers and robots going at it. And of course, you know, it'll be caught on tape. Absolutely. Here's the 3-day forecast for Lexington and Central Kentucky. Isolated showers and thunderstorms today, a high of 90, partly cloudy, 74 tonight. Friday, partly sunny and 88. On Saturday, a chance of showers and storms and a high of 88. Sunday, 30%, 86. Monday, sunny and 87. Tuesday, 40% chance of storms and 88. And right now it is it still 76 or have we changed? Nope. 78. 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
8: And the dog pack.
9: I get money for that.
8: I like those things, man. I like that series.
9: Yeah, it's fun. Fun stuff.
8: You sound just like her. Okay, we got John Marshall, Mighty John, who I really enjoy when he's here. He is absolutely the world's foremost authority on the value of vinyl, the value of records that you probably have in your closet. We hope they're not in the basement if it's damp, and mm-hmm. we hope it's not in the attic because that's probably hot.
9: Mm-hmm.
8: We hope it's that your collection is somewhere in your house, but I used to have hundreds.
9: Oh, we had walls of records.
8: We've moved to a smaller house years
9: exactly.
8: ago. Down to 30 albums, but just my favorite,
9: yeah.
8: maybe, you know, and then a handful of 45s.
9: Yeah, respect.
8: Nothing valuable, just stuff I like, you know.
9: Yeah. Well,
8: but I never listened to it. I've got a record player, a little record player that was 1999
9: uh-huh.
8: At Costco or someplace. Do you have ability to play records?
9: Oh, yeah. We got two or three turntables. One of them we take outside.
8: Oh, that's a good idea. And play records outside. How cool.
9: You know, in a shaded area, of course, because the sun would warp it.
8: Yeah.
9: Yeah.
8: But anyway, he'll be here. We're talking about Mighty John Marshall, and he's got the top 10 songs worth at least $100. And the way it works is you're going, you want $100. Yeah, but the first one that he's going to mention, I'm not going to steal any of his thunder, is worth $100. The next one's worth $100. The next one's still worth $100. Then we got two worth $125. Then we got $400. Then we got $500. Then we got $1,500. Then we got $2,000.
9: And there you go. Worth it. Songs? Just individual songs?
8: Just records.
9: Okay. Records.
8: Some of them are albums and some of them are singles.
9: Okay.
8: And a lot of times, you know, that what they call a picture sleeve
9: mm-hmm.
8: that used to come with 45s is worth way more than the record. In fact, there are people that just collect the sleeves. And they throw the record away. I couldn't care less. Didn't make any difference to the value.
9: Have you got some sleeves?
8: No, I got a few. Oh, I've got a few, but they're torn all to pieces because I used to play them.
9: Right.
8: And what the collectors are looking for is, you know, mint condition. And so that's the thing when you're talking. But his website, Mighty John's website, is moneymusic.com. And there's cool stuff on there. So if you're at even just a little bit interested, before we get him on the air here, just after the 9 o'clock news, go on that website and it is really interesting.
9: I'd stay on there all day.
8: The thing, yeah, it's a rabbit hole. I'll give you that.
9: Yeah.
8: But I have given away albums and singles that were worth a lot of money.
9: Yeah. And why'd you do that? Do you think just because a person Interest, or?
8: We had a lady that came. I know it's going to sound like, well, you're hoity-toity. We were not dirt poor, but we were medium income. But my mother worked about five jobs. That's why.
9: Yeah.
8: We had medium income.
9: Mm-hmm.
8: And we had a lady that came in on Saturdays and ironed and cleaned the house. And she, back then, that was real common.
9: Yeah.
8: I mean, well, people do the same thing now. But she got to be like a family member.
9: Right.
8: Because she had been, and I mean, seriously, that it sounds odd, but she really was. We just loved her.
9: Yeah.
8: And so she was a huge Elvis fan.
9: Okay.
8: She loved Elvis better than anything. And when we, I don't know if we moved or she retired or something, I gave her all my Elvis records.
9: That's so sweet.
8: Well, but I mean, she loved him, and
9: yeah,
8: they weren't probably worth a lot back then, but I know they're worth a lot today.
9: Can't you find your girl today and say,
8: pretty sure she's not around anymore. Oh. I don't know what happened. That's okay though.
9: Yeah. It's okay. It's a great gesture.
8: Yeah. She was, like I say, she was like family, but she liked looking through my Elvis collection. I thought, yeah, I'm going to just give her that.
9: See, I've done that before though.
8: Yeah.
9: I gave away all of my, Grateful Dead, tapes to somebody one time.
8: Yeah,
9: because
8: we'd like to have them back.
9: Deadheads. Yep.
8: Yeah. Can I get them back from you?
9: The ones that were taped in concert. Bootleg.
8: Here's a text. I love our text, man. This job would only be half as much fun were it not for the text, because our listeners are clever as hell. Love the morning show discussion, but add it in a discussion of faith. Add in a discussion of faith. Jews, Muslims. Maybe the correct faith, but I am not converting anytime soon. Catfish, lobster, swine, mm-hmm. That would be your pigs, shrimp, crabs, all of them forbidden. Now, I'm going to guess these are the Orthodox Jews, the ones that are very strict, not necessarily Hasidic. That's another sect in and of itself, but I think probably for Orthodox, all of them are forbidden as they feed on the dead. In other words, they don't kill their meat. I never thought about that. They don't kill their meal. They just eat carcasses that somebody else killed, I guess.
9: Uh-huh.
8: Kind of makes you wonder if vultures are tasty. You ever eat a vulture?
9: Never thought of it. And when I looked at a vulture, never said,
8: boy,
9: you look good with some vegetables and gravy.
8: Yeah. Don't look good. That's very funny. All right. Our time right now is 8:52 at 97.3 FM WVLK. Senegal's World Cup team doctor is a gynecologist.
9: What?
8: Yep.
9: World, the men's soccer team?
8: Mm-hmm.
9: Okay.
8: World Cup always has its share of controversies, but usually over something like ticket prices or, you know, officiating. This is a new one.
9: Okay. Sounds like it.
8: Senegalese, is that how you pronounce it? A Senegalese soccer official sparked controversy after questioning the qualifications of the national team's long-serving doctor. He claimed he just discovered that doctor was trained in OBGYN or obstetrics and gynecology. He added, our main doctor did not have the academic profile required to accompany our athletes. The players were not convinced by him.
9: Okay.
8: There was apparently some drama behind the scenes, and during the tournament, the doc was removed from the team's bench. Senegal Sports Medicine Association defended the doctor, saying he also had credentials in sports medicine and biology.
9: Oh, so he's duly qualified.
8: Yeah.
9: All right.
8: So that changed your mind a little bit?
9: Yeah. He's got
8: Some cred
9: there for.
8: They say he's completely qualified.
9: Ankle and a,
8: yeah. They say he's completely qualified, has been the national team doctor since 2017, and has accompanied the team to 5 Africa Cup tournaments and 3 World Cup tournaments. Sounds like the gynecologist has just taken heat because the country is looking for people to blame after a tough early loss to Belgium in round 32. He isn't the only fall guy, though. The team also fired their coach. I would say the coach maybe was more responsible for the team's loss than the gynecologist.
9: The gyno guy? Yeah, definitely. Yeah. But they're cleaning the swamp or draining the swamp.
8: Three-day forecast looks like this. It's just off and on rain. It's typical summer.
9: Uh-huh.
8: We always act like, ooh, it's like hot and rainy.
9: Yeah, summer.
8: Summer is what's called. Isolated showers today, 90. They say after 5. How do they know that? Oh, before I go any further,
9: yeah.
8: Did you know that Bill Meck has a new title?
9: What is it?
8: Grandpa.
9: Oh, congrats.
8: Yeah.
9: Grandpa Meck.
8: Grandpa Meck.
9: Yep, going forward.
8: It's a girl.
9: Yeah, baby girl.
8: And I can't tell you the first or last name, but I can tell you the middle name is Mackenzie.
9: Get out. Not spelled Mac, but Meck. Meck. Mackenzie.
8: Yeah.
9: Well, that's clever.
8: That's clever, isn't it?
9: Yep.
8: So, Bill, if you're listening, there's nothing like them, man.
9: I love it.
8: Having grandkids. And congratulations. The first one's always maybe the most special. I don't know. Anyway, today, high of 90. Tonight, partly cloudy and 74. Friday, scattered showers, thunder showers, high of 88. Saturday, a chance of thunderstorms, blah, blah, blah, blah, blah, and 88. Sound like a broken record. What's a broken record? Well, I'll tell you what. Mighty John will tell you here in a few minutes. Yeah. Sunday, 30%, 86. Monday, sunny, 87, always. And then 40% chance of rain on Tuesday and a high of 88. Right now, mostly clear. There's decorator clouds. That's it. Otherwise, it's just beautiful. So we're going to say mostly sunny and 78 at your official weather station, 97.3 FM. 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
17: The U.S. on the offensive, firing deeper into Iran than it has in the past.
16: After two waves of bombings during the day and then 6 hours overnight, as Iran retaliates, firing missiles and drones into neighboring countries with American bases. And Fox's Mike Tobin also reports from Tel Aviv.
17: The propaganda ramps up on the streets of Tehran. One example of the propaganda, there's a mural of the late Senator Lindsey Graham with devil horns painted on his head. And there's another giant mural of President Trump in a coffin. President Trump was asked yesterday what he thought about these threats toward him. He says he doesn't spend much time thinking about them.
18: The Islamic Republic of Iran is not happy right now.
16: And as the president again warns, the bombing will get worse next week, targeting Iran's bridges and power plants if they don't return to negotiations. President Trump did thank Iran on Truth Social for setting a detained American free.
19: A joint American-Iranian citizen, Dina Karari, was banned from leaving Iran after traveling to visit her family in 2024. She faced charges of collaboration with a hostile state and espionage. According to her lawyer, Jared Genser, Karari was interrogated numerous times and suffered enormous physical and psychological hardship.
16: Fox's Jonathan Savage. There are Senate confirmation hearings today for the nominees to lead the TSA and Labor Department. A hearing resumes this hour for Acting Attorney General Todd Blanche, who faced tough questions about the Trump IRS tax settlement and the Jeffrey Epstein sex trafficking files, but he won't be there this morning.
20: Here are some of the witnesses slated to appear at today's hearing. Blanche's supporters include former U.S. Attorney General John Ashcroft and Jennifer Bowes and Angel Mom. On the opposing side, there's Danny Besky, an Epstein survivor. The stakes are high as Blanche needs the support of every Republican on the Senate Judiciary Committee to advance to the full Senate.
16: Fox's Madeline Rivera. We just got an update to the economy showing a slowdown in shopping. Retail sales rose just 0.2% last month from May. 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
2: There are unhealthy air quality alerts from Minnesota all the way to Maryland as wildfire smoke spreads from Canada and Minnesota, leaving a yellowy, smoky haze in the sky over some East Coast cities, including New York, where you can also smell it in the air.
3: The worst air quality is closest to Canada, so think areas of Minnesota, Michigan, and down towards Wisconsin. That's where it's just spilling right across the border, but those winds really beginning to push it. We started to notice it yesterday. You're going to see it more today.
2: Fox meteorologist Adam Klotz in South Texas. Flooding got worse overnight as rain keeps pouring down. Some areas got over a foot, like Bernie, where Fox Weather's Brandi Campbell is.
4: The rain sent local creeks and streams raging across roads, stranding drivers, and isolating entire neighborhoods. That was followed by rescues and evacuations. We met resident Don Fonza, whose neighborhood was impacted.
5: First, when I woke up, I didn't believe it was that bad. I didn't. And there was tornado warnings and things like that. I've never seen it that flooded before. The car halfway, you know, submerged. Just doesn't happen.
4: Heavy rain continues across south central Texas.
2: In addition to the retail sales report this morning, we also got an unemployment update. First-time claims declined slightly last week to 208,000. The number of people continuing to collect jobless benefits also dropped a little to around 1.8 million. On Wall Street, stock futures are mixed up slightly for the Dow, down nearly 300 points for the NASDAQ. It's soccer's World Cup elite comeback.
6: Messi driving in. Messi crossing back.
2: That's after the defending champions had tied the game a few minutes earlier, and Argentina hung on to beat England 2-1 on Fox, advancing to play Spain in the final in New Jersey on Sunday. At the Open Championship, golf's last major tournament of the year being played in England, American Alex Smalley's in the lead at 5-under par. I'm Dave Anthony. This is Fox News.
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2: But we'll start to see some changes. Isolated afternoon showers and storms possible Thursday. Scattered showers and storms Friday afternoon. More widespread showers and storms expected Saturday with highs falling to the mid-80s. I'm meteorologist Tom Ackerman with your LEX 18 Storm Tracker forecast on Lexington's News Traffic and Weather Station, 97.3 FM WVLK.
12: Right now we have sunny skies. There's some just pretty high. Look, yeah, are they cumulus clouds? Must be. That's who we work for, isn't it? Yeah. And otherwise, mostly sunny and 76 at your official weather station, 97.3 FM, WVLK, and 590 AM, as we check Lexington traffic from the Scheller Automotive Traffic Center once again. Actually, traffic is MJ.
13: Still have that traffic alert for Richmond Road. That roadway is shut down in both directions between Shinaway Road and St. Margaret Drive due to damaged power lines as a result of an earlier collision. Inbound traffic is being diverted to Lakeshore Drive. Outbound traffic is being diverted to Shinaway Road. So try to avoid that area if you can. I'm MJ, and that's your traffic.
12: And right now, no, I didn't get. I was trying to do this in time to open the show with it, and I screwed up. That's just what I do these days. That's all right. Good morning, welcome. 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And with us this morning is Mighty John Marshall, the world's foremost authority on the value of vinyl. Mighty John, good morning, sir.
14: Good morning, Jack. Great to be with you.
12: It's always good to have you on with us, man. I look forward to it every single time that you're here. What I really like is when I have the wherewithal to come up with a tune that you're going to lead off with. And I was trying to, on YouTube, trying to come up with Hogan's Heroes. So it's our opening record this morning, the theme. I'm working on it right now. I'm going to get it on by the time we talk about it. But, yeah, you know, I hear you say from time to time that theme songs, songs from TV shows or TV show albums and that kind of thing, not particularly collectible, right?
14: Well, overall, not too particularly collectible, but when they are, they generally come from movies and TV rather than Broadway shows.
12: So, ah.
14: Yeah. Bob Crane, yes.
12: Bob Crane.
14: Colonel okay. Hogan himself, yeah. Okay.
12: Is this it?
14: Yep.
12: Is that it? We'll let it run here, sir. There we go. Yeah. I remember that. So that was a single or off an album?
14: Well, that's a 45, and with its purchase sleeve, it's up to $100, and he plays drums on that, so that's...
12: He does?
14: Yes.
12: I'll be damned. Okay, now, let's go back to the beginning. Moneymusic.com is your website. What will we find there?
14: Well, you can go there. You can find the value of any record. You can have them appraised online. We put out a big price guide that lists the values for over a million records, and you can get that at the website. We have a big discount package going on right now, so you can go and, as part of that discount package, you can get our price guide with a million listings for $12.45. Big deal. So
12: wow.
14: Check it out.
12: How about that? Now, is collecting vinyl growing or waning or what?
14: It seems to be growing more and more every day. It's really blossomed in the last 10 to 15 years. When I started doing this, it was really a hobby. And now it's a big business. All kinds of people buying and selling records and doing so, every day. That's their job. And it's nice to see. And it brings a lot of records to the forefront and a lot of good deals if you know what to look for.
12: I have a prep service, and as a former radio guy yourself, you know what those are. And it gives me a list of headlines that doesn't have the backup full story. I mean, there's something that is online, but it said, and I thought of you this morning when I read it, CD sales are on the rise again. I wonder why that is.
14: I don't know, because vinyl has really seemed to have taken over. Tough to find a new CD. Like 20 years ago, it was tough to find vinyl because CDs were everywhere.
12: Yeah.
14: And then vinyl retook the charge, and I haven't seen a resurgence of CDs, but I'll try and check that list out.
12: Yeah, I don't know if it's true or not. You know, it's on the internet, so it must be true, John. How collectible are CDs? Not that much at this point.
14: I haven't seen a big jump in them. They generally sell for what they originally sold for to collectors in most cases. Vinyl still rules the roost as far as value goes.
12: I have two cars, and I have CD players in both cars, and that's the way I want it. I like CDs. I like playing CDs. I do not care about having a playlist or any of that stuff. I really like to play what I want to listen to, and I know all that new fangled stuff in the last, 40 years is how it's done these days, but I don't care.
14: Well, tough to get a CD player on a new car. You can request one, but they generally don't come with them anymore. And I've had to put everything on a flash drive because you can always get a USB port on your car.
12: Yeah.
14: And that's the way I listen to the music that
12: okay.
14: I like.
12: Okay. Well, that makes sense to me. All right. So what we've got here are 10 songs. We already know the first one is $100 worth. By the time we get through, we're going to be up in the $2,000 range. So this is still, you know, like yard sale, garage sale season, and you just might be on the lookout for some of these. Or what do you know, man? You may have one of these in your collection. So number one, Bob Crane. He died under weird circumstances, did he not?
14: Very sad story, yes. Very sad story.
12: Yeah, can you give us a little?
14: Well, it was in a hotel. He was killed by some guy in a hotel room. There was some sort of illegal sexual thing going on,
12: yeah,
14: I think.
12: Yeah.
14: It was a very sad story.
12: You said
14: he was a great actor.
12: Yeah, he was a great actor. You said here that he started his career in 1956 as a DJ, huh?
14: In Los Angeles, you know, it was actually his first TV role was on, what was it, the Donna Reed Show. He played the neighbor, Dr. Kelsey, on the Donna Reed Show. She discovered him, and from her, he turned into Colonel Hogan.
12: I never knew that. That's very interesting. All right, number nine on the list, sir.
14: Well, we always like to have a list where we put in a few where you wouldn't think it'd be worth money, so give you an idea that everything you find at yard sales, just because you've never heard of it, is not worth money. But this one you've heard of, the Beatles, Let It Be.
15: Mother Mary comes to me, speaking words of wisdom, let it be.
12: And Mother Mary is his mother, named Mary.
14: Right.
12: Right?
14: Yep.
12: I've heard that. And tell me more about that.
14: Well, he sings lead on the record, of course, plays bass and the maracas as he sings a song about his Mother Mary. Now, the value is interesting. It's $100 for the 45 with its picture sleeve, but $75 of that would be for the picture sleeve, and the record itself would be up to about $25.
12: That's not uncommon, is it?
14: Not at all. No, the picture sleeves on those old 45s are generally going to be worth a lot more than the record itself.
12: And I guess real honest goodness collectors really want them in great shape.
14: Well, that's why we always say a record or a picture sleeve is worth up to, because condition is so very important to a record collector.
12: All right. Another $100 record, number nine. Number eight.
14: People always ask me, those old 78s worth money? Well, they are. They came out during the rock and roll era, as did Sheb Willie.

0: little history on this guy.
1: Chad Woolley. Yeah, now the 78, it's on the 78, not a 45. 45 would be worth about $25, but 78 can get you $100 today. Chip Woolley, he was a regular on the old Western Rawhide. He was known as Pete Nolan on Rawhide, and with Clint Eastwood. And Clint also put him in his movie, The Outlawed Josie Wales. So Chip Woolley and Clint Eastwood had quite a history together.
0: So that one as a 78 is worth $100.
1: Yep. Right.
0: All right. I'll tell you a little story about this next one, number 8 on the list. I don't know anything about its value, but I know that we have a TV station here that is actually our sister station, Channel 18 in Lexington. It's the NBC affiliate, and the one-time general manager of that station co-wrote this song.

0: that, if I'm not mistaken, is a medley of their hit, or did they have another one?
1: No, they did not. They were what was known as One Hit Wonders.
0: Wonders, yeah.
1: But a great name. Psychedelic rock and roll names are great names. Strawberry Alarm Clock.
0: Are we talking single or album here? Did they have an album?
1: Yeah, the 45 would be worth up to about $25. The album, currently up to $125. Strawberry Alarm Clock.
0: I wonder how many of those they sold.
1: I thought they sold quite a bit. It was a big seller. Usually one-hit wonders don't sell many albums because basically, you know, they had one hit and people were, well, I get the 45, right. Save some money. But it's quite collectible. They had a second album that came out later on. The name now escapes me, but they used the same cover as they did on Incense and Peppermints. And that one, too, is up to about $125.
0: I had the guy from Channel 18 from the NBC affiliate here as a guest because it's years ago. He's long gone from the station. But, yeah, he came in and we just talked about that band. And I can't even remember, to be honest with you, how he wasn't in the band, but how he came to write that. But it was very interesting. Now, you have some more background information, do you not?
1: Well, the lead vocals were sung by a guy, a friend of the band. He, too, not a member of the band, 16-year-old Greg Mumford. He was just visiting the recording session, and they realized they really didn't have a lead singer, so they basically said, hey, kid, can you sing?
0: I love that, man. I love it. Okay, we're going to take a break. 859-253-5959 for those of you who just joined us. Our guest is the world's foremost authority on the value of vinyl, and we're talking about mighty John Marshall, the record guy. Here is the question of the day today. Are you concerned about the cases of the stomach-churning illness caused by that parasite? Where have you changed your eating habits? Maybe eating fewer fruits and vegetables? Well, that's always been my mantra. Anyway, you tell us at WVLKAM.com. You can tune in for the results with Cruiser this afternoon between 3 and 6 o'clock. Weather is just pretty much the same over and over. A chance of rain and hot. Today, isolated thundershowers, 90. For tonight's going to be 74. Tomorrow, same, 88. Again, chance of thunderstorms on Saturday and a high temperature of 88. Sunday, 30% chance. Monday, sunny. Tuesday, 40% chance of rain. Just hot, muggy. You know, not comfortable, but I don't want to hear any complaining when the first snow starts to fall. Right now, we have mostly sunny skies and 78 degrees. That's your official weather station. 97.3 FM, WVLK, and 590 AM.
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16: A better life with Dr. Sanjay Gupta.
17: As someone who's been married nearly 25 years, I'll tell you, there's a lot of great things about having a spouse. And according to a new study out of the University of Miami Health System, marriage might even be linked to a lower risk of cancer. Why? Well, the researchers said people who are married are less likely to engage in risky behavior. They're more likely to get a nudge to go to regular preventive medicine appointments and screenings. And they have a partner to share the load of family obligations, household chores, and finances. No one is saying you should get married in the pursuit of better health. But if you are single, how can you build a strong support system to maybe get some of these same benefits? 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I'm Dr. Sanjay Gupta, helping you live a better life.
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0: Is the authority when it comes to the value of vinyl. We got a text during the break from a listener, John, that says Ed King from Lynyrd Skynyrd to play guitar on Incense and Peppermints. I did.
1: There you go.
0: There we go.
1: Yes.
0: We get some good information here. Okay, we are up to number 6 on our list. That would be the Bee Gees, and You Should Be Dancing. Tell us about that record.
1: You should have that record. Yeah, You Should Be Dancing. Well, you know, 12-inch singles were very popular in the 70s and 80s, especially with club DJs, and they could be quite collectible, such as the Bee Gees' You Should Be Dancing, currently up to $125.
0: All right, well, I'm wearing myself out trying to keep up with you here as far as the music. Plus, I just realized we're going to run out of time if I keep doing that, so let's run through the top five. Number 5.
1: Sir. Here we got Alabama, their first album, Alabama Number 3, the only country act to ever be on American Bandstand. The album, currently up to $400.
0: Okay.
1: Baby Does the Hanky Panky. The original 45, Tommy James and the Shondells on Snap Records, currently up to $500.
0: You know, he's still touring. I've been to two of his concerts, actually. I played in a band that opened for him one time, and, you know, he's still with it.
1: Yeah, I think he's got a show on Sirius XM now, too.
0: Does he?
1: Tommy James.
0: Okay,
1: yeah.
0: Number three.
1: Mamas and Papas, big hit, California Dreamin'. Talk about those picture sleeves. That's where the value is, almost 100% for the picture sleeve, $500. Mamas and Papas, black and white picture sleeve.
0: Tell us the story. First, we got time for it.
1: Well, 1970, Michelle Phillips, formerly with the Mamas and Papas, married the actor Dennis Hopper of Easy Rider fame. And that lasted 8 days, and then they divorced.
0: I wonder what happened there. Number two. Now, this, take your time on this, because this is really interesting to me.
1: Well, it's the Beach Boys' very first 45, simply called, of all things, Surfing.
0: Yeah.
1: Surfing on Candix Records. They were known as the Pedal Tones. They recorded this song, and unbeknown to them, their manager told the record company, no, I don't like that name. Put Beach Boys on the label. And when it came out, and their jocks on the radio said, here are the Beach Boys, they said, well, who's that? They didn't even know they were the Beach Boys.
0: Oh, current, that's value. Funny. No kidding.
1: Current value up to $1,500.
0: Was that their dad by any chance, or do you know?
1: No. That was their manager's last name was Reagan. I can't remember his first name.
0: Okay.
1: Now. He was their manager, yeah.
0: Worth $2,000 if it's on a white. No, I'm sorry. Yeah. I'm jumping ahead. Worth $1,500 surfing.
1: Yeah, surfing $1,500. Now, the Beatles, and those records that went to radio stations, Jack, when you were in radio playing music, and they had those words, not for sale promo, they could be worth a lot of money.
0: Yeah.
1: The Beatles, first 45, From Me to You on VJ Records, and it says not for sale on the label, and the label is black up to $700, but if the label is white, up to $2,000, From Me to You.
0: My, oh my. MoneyMusic.com. What are we going to find there, John?
1: You can find our price guides giving you the values for well over a million records. We have eight different guides.
0: One million records. Hey, man, it is always, always, always fun to have you. Thanks for being with us.
1: Thanks, Jack.
0: And stay with us because the fun will continue. We're going to tell you what it's worth, anything but vinyl, because we already had the world's foremost authority on vinyl. You can ask, though. But mighty John Marshall is gone, and Chuck McKee is standing by.
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5: Fox News, I'm Therese Crowley. Senate confirmation hearings day two, and Attorney General nominee Todd Blanche confronted by the Epstein files again, despite releasing millions of pages. A sex trafficking victim testifies today after Blanche admitted mistakes in the redactions. Vice President J.D. Vance tells the Joe Rogan podcast.
13: We absolutely screwed up the comms of the Epstein files, like we just did. But do I think the reason we screwed up the comms is because we were trying to hide something? No.
5: Border Czar Tom Homan tells Fox why the Homeland Secretary paused ICE traffic stops and President Trump restored them.
24: We want to do a short-term pause to make sure that the agents out there on these operations have the vehicle stop training, and do they have the tools necessary to keep safe.
5: President Trump says Iran freed an American woman hostage in a gesture of goodwill as CENTCOM ramps up airstrikes on Iran. 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
25: We are still hot, muggy, and summery Thursday with highs in the low 90s, the heat index in the mid to upper 90s, more of the same Friday, but we'll start to see some changes. Isolated afternoon showers and storms possible Thursday, scattered showers and storms Friday afternoon, more widespread showers and storms expected Saturday with highs falling to the mid 80s. I'm meteorologist Tom Ackerman with your LEX 18 storm tracker forecast on Lexington's news, traffic, and weather station, 97.3 FM WVLK.
0: Well, we finally made it up to the 8th. 80 degrees, mostly sunny skies at your official weather station, 97.3 FM, WVLK, and 590 AM. And let us now get a check of Lexington traffic from the Scheller Automotive Traffic Center. Once again, here's MJ.
26: Still have that traffic alert for Richmond Road. That roadway is shut down in both directions between Shinaway Road and St. Margaret Drive due to damaged power lines as a result of an earlier collision. Inbound traffic is being diverted to Lakeshore Drive. Outbound traffic is being diverted to Shinaway Road. So try to avoid that area if you can. I'm MJ, and that's your traffic.
0: Mom. mighty John Marshall, followed by Chuck McKee, man. We got the A-team in here this morning. Yep. Chuck McKee, Bluegrass Auction Appraisal Realty. How you doing, Chuck?
4: Good, Jack. I was going to say, somebody else showing up? Is that
0: the A-team? No, man. I mean, we got the world's foremost authority.
4: Murdoch. Can I be Murdoch?
0: Yeah, you can be Murdoch. Yeah.
4: The guy who played him, actually, is a really good actor.
0: Yeah.
4: And, he was later in Star Trek and a bunch of different stuff and did a... you know, that Manhattan Project movie, the Oppenheimer movie.
0: Oh, that's right.
4: It was a big hit, but he did one before that, and I thought he was terrific in it years ago.
0: All right, well, we had Mighty John. We talked about the value of vinyl, and here's Chuck McKee to talk about the value of everything else. You
4: just,
0: name it.
4: Just about.
0: Yep.
4: Just about.
0: You got some new real estate.
4: Yeah, we do. The next auction is up. That's not this weekend. Thank goodness, because we're trying to roll out our brand new website for next week. So that's this weekend's little fun getaway project, is to finish proofing that. And that will be exciting, by the way, the people that are on our website. I'm really excited about the updates. It takes us a long time to roll those out because the site is so specific to what we do. But I think people will be excited. But, yeah, the new auction is up. A lot of nice Southern-influenced items in that one. A lot of nice Southern primitives and collectibles and... some really nice pottery in that, and just a lot of other interesting pieces. This got a couple of estates coming up that are just, we're just broad collectors of things. And so there's going to be a lot of different stuff in there. It's worth combing through. You're going to find something that you like. But that sale is up, so that'll be next weekend, and that's the 1 o'clock, 7 o'clock. But, yes, real estate, we know we've talked about the Lakeside property, and it's showing really well over there. It's beautiful. It's on Lakeside Drive and backs up to the lake, and it's a little alcove there, and it's just fabulous. We just put up a new one that will be sold here in just a 2.5-ish, almost not quite 3 weeks. So new people get their ducks in a row on this one. Nice little house over on Darley Drive. It's actually over near our gallery. And
0: where I grew up.
4: That's a great little pocket neighborhood over there. It really is. And this is a nice home. It's a story and a half. So you've got your first floor downstairs, your first floor bedroom that everybody wants. And then you've got some upstairs space, which always is nice. And big detached garage. And in fact, we pulled up the carpets. We were photoing it and everything and pulled up the carpet. And it's got the original pine plank flooring in it. And so it's going to be a really pretty little house for somebody when they're done. And over there, it's a nice little area over there. And we obviously kind of live there in that neighborhood. And it's a good little area.
0: I was born on Gay Place, which is off of Meadow Lane.
4: Yes. Mm-hmm.
0: And then we moved to Meadow Lane.
4: Mm-hmm.
0: And that backs up to Darley's.
4: Yeah. Mm-hmm, yeah.
0: I know the area very well.
4: Yeah, right there. And our gallery backs up to Meadow and all that.
0: That's great.
4: We back up to that that little first.
0: You know that area very well.
4: Yep. So that one is now up, and that is absolute auction. And one of the things that, I think it would be useful for people to understand, people call me all the time and call us about the properties. We have to put a listing price in because you have to put a number in the system. The search indexes, Zillow, and all those sites, they require you to put a price.
0: Mm-hmm.
4: And so you have to put a price. But this is selling at absolute auction. So is Lakeside, which means for people out there, when you talk about auction, that there are two kinds. There, as far as that goes, there's absolute and there's reserve. And if you use the word absolute as an auctioneer, you had better be using it right. There's very strict laws about that, and absolute means it will sell to the highest bidder regardless of price. There is no reserve. It will sell that day. And so if you're interested in a property and you see one up for absolute, you better get on it and get your ducks in a row because you have an opportunity there. So this one is selling absolute, and I think it will do really well. I think it's a cute little house. Needs a little TLC because, you know, it's just like we do with our properties. We sell so many, you know, we specialize in estate and living estate properties. Mm-hmm. And a lot of them are move-in ready. We sell a lot of properties at auction that are move-in ready, but they might be a little dated. They might be a little older. And you know, when I talk to my sellers, my families, I say, look, you know, this person bought this house 30, 40, 50 years ago. They liked it the way it was. They didn't feel a need to put in the granite countertops with the,
0: with the
4: disco ball and whatever else you want to add to your kitchen or your bath these days. And so, but these are nice opportunities. So, yeah, both of those are up. Darley just went up last night. So that one, and I've got more rolling. I've got one down in Nicholasville coming over on Bell Court. It'll be the next one up, I think, and then several others that we're working on.
0: I am having coffee this morning at 10:30 with someone that you have at least talked about his father on the show.
4: Hopefully I said good things then, yes.
0: Oh, yes, indeed. Seth Tuska.
4: Oh, certainly. Yeah.
0: You know his dad's work
4: I know Seth, he's a very nice guy. Yeah, yeah. We've worked with him on some different pieces of his father's and of his, by the way.
0: Yeah, he's a fine artist.
4: Yeah, yes. We've sold some pieces of his over the years. We've sold obviously numerous pieces of John's over the years, and wonderful artist. Yeah. I really enjoy his work. Yeah.
0: Yeah, and Seth has spent a lot of time trying to sort of keep his dad's.
4: Mm-hmm. Yes, he has.
0: You know, and it has absolutely nothing to do with money.
4: Right.
0: It has to do with his history, and of course he's been featured all over the world.
4: He has, and Seth has done a wonderful job of making keeping sure. And the thing that happens, and this is true of Tuska, it's true of a lot of artists, that there's a lot of regionality with a lot of artists. And people certainly in this area knew John Tuska, knew his work. You know, he's been featured at the university, of course, and other places. But to try to get other people to look at it and say, you know, I'm in this other part of the country, you know, wow, I really appreciate that. That's always a wonderful thing.
0: You've sold some Tuskas.
4: Many. Sold several over the years. Yeah, several pieces. Several really nice ones. I've done some of course, he did a lot of this figural work and his motion work. Mm-hmm. I've sold three or four pieces off from that. And then some Tuska studio pieces. And John was really particularly diverse. He did pottery work. And that kind of stuff. He did cutouts. He did a lot of different, paper pieces and pressed paper. And so he worked in a lot of different media as well. So
0: that's kind of rare.
4: Yeah, we see Tuska pieces in all different media and form, and they're out there. And I thought he was a terrific artist. Yeah. I really like his work.
0: I knew you knew him. Mm-hmm. I assume you knew him, the father.
4: Yes, and I knew Seth, and I've known Seth for years, and super guy.
0: All right. 859-253-5959. If you have something you're wondering about in terms of quality, value, what kind of, what's selling, what's not. I've learned so much from your being here on the show. And one thing I know for sure, if they did a mass production of something so people would collect it and it would be valuable someday, it ain't.
4: Probably not.
0: It's the stuff we threw away or gave away.
4: Well, it's no different than, when you talking to Mighty John or, about records or anything, all of collectability, there are a couple factors. So we do coins, we have people come in all the time and we talk about coins all the time. And people are like, what is this? Everything's rarity. Rarity is a big part of this. Now, it's also got to have some connection. Collectability is about some kind of connection. You've got to have a group of people who have some connection to it, which is one of the reasons those markets have trailed off, because young people don't have those connections. They don't remember that. I remember when we sold some years ago a train set that came through, and it just happened to be the exact same train set that my mother had bought me as my first train set as a child, right? And, of course, I flipped out. I'm thinking, man, this is just the coolest thing ever. It's amazing and how cool. And it was in the box. It was still in the package. Oh. And I was like, oh, my goodness. I
0: hope you bought it.
4: You know, I bid on it, on that one, because I just thought that was just so cool. And so, but I had a connection to it. Yeah. I grew up as a kid. I remember being so excited getting trains. I remember getting my corner in the basement where we could set up some plywood and I could have my trains. And so now here I am as an adult. Of course, I have a thing for the trains, right? So, but if you didn't grow up playing with trains, if you didn't grow up playing with dolls, if you didn't grow up playing with any of these things, and you didn't ever got a postcard from anybody important, then that makes it tougher. But then the other factor there that is what you're going to is also rarity. If they're still readily available, then they're not going to be as valuable. And I'll tell you, interesting, and some people, I've talked to several people who think like eBay and all the online has actually hurt that because it has made it more accessible. You know, we've had people come on here. We had somebody send in on the Elvis tickets, his last concert here in Lexington, mm-hmm. right? It has a very specific local connection.
6: Right.
4: And I had tickets to that as a child. And my mother's one of the ones who returned them for the money. You know.
0: Smart move.
4: Yeah,
0: because
4: probably.
0: There's tons of them still out there.
4: Well, that's just it. You can go on eBay. If you really want those tickets, there are people selling them. And there's enough availability. And then the internet has created a marketplace for that. Where it used to be, okay, somebody had those tickets. How do you find them, right? How would you find somebody selling Elvis tickets, you know, to his last concert?
0: To a particular concert.
4: Right, you know, and if you wanted to go look for it. And so, like, when we get into glassware and things like that, people used to come to our sales, and they were collecting, say, Depression glass, which was a popular colored glass form, mostly mm-hmm. colored glass, in that Depression era. And say they're collecting for their particular pattern. And so they're going to really be hunting for that extra plate or that extra bowl to fill out their set. And they're going to go to auctions and flea markets, and they're looking for that stuff. Okay, that was all part of the passion and part of the joy of it when I was in the business when I was younger. And now, oh, you want that plate or that cup? You can go on eBay. There's 15 of them. Which one do you want?
0: yeah.
4: You know, I have an older set of dishes at home, and I did exactly that. I had two or three that had broken over time.
0: Yeah.
4: And I got on eBay, found them, bought them. There they were.
0: All right, we're going to take a break. Just one break now. So when we come back, we're going to get at it. 859-253-5959. That's our phone line and our Stuttgart Motors text line. If you have a question, comment. Chuck McKee, Bluegrass Auction Appraisal and Realty, is our guest. Now, the forecast, chance of rain every day, hot, 90s, upper 80s. Humidity a little less than it's been, but still plenty hot and uncomfortable out there. So today through next Monday, basically, 30%, 40% chance of rain just about every day. On Monday, though, it's going to be sunny and 87. Wouldn't you know? But now it is mostly sunny at 80, excuse me, at your official weather station. 97.3 FM, WVLK, and 590 AM.
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1: A better life with Dr. Sanjay Gupta.
6: I'm feeling lucky to have my college-age kids home with me for a few weeks this summer. And one of the things I know we're going to be talking about, AI. I've started to use it more often at the hospital to get fresh takes on patient problems that I'm trying to solve. And for my girls, well, I know that they are navigating college now with these new powerful tools, something frankly that you and I couldn't have even imagined when we were in school. But while it may be tempting to outsource your studying and your work to these large language models, I beg you not to. And that's because AI chatbots tend to reproduce what researchers call weird viewpoints. That's an acronym: Western, Educated, Industrialized, Rich, and Democratic. Look, AI isn't going away, and admittedly, it can be a really powerful tool, but you don't want it doing your thinking for you. I'm Dr. Sanjay Gupta, helping you live a better life.
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0: Another auction. But I got a question.
4: Okay.
0: About another auction.
4: Okay.
0: And I don't think you have anything to do with it.
4: Okay.
0: But I wish you did.
4: Okay.
0: And you'll probably wish you did.
4: Okay.
0: Chicken.
4: Chicken.
0: Colonel Harlan Sanders.
4: Uh-huh.
0: They're auctioning off all his stuff this weekend in Shelbyville.
4: Wow.
0: The tie.
4: Mm-hmm. His original stuff.
0: Original stuff. Mm-hmm. His Kentucky Colonel thing.
4: Right.
0: That stuff's got to be worth a lot of money, isn't it?
4: It's going to be. I tell you how those sales work, just the broad categories of those sales.
0: Yeah.
4: You never know until you know on those.
0: Okay.
4: You really don't, because obviously extremely well known in this area,
0: yeah.
4: Right? And so sometimes, and I'm going to give you an example of one that I think Christie's did it. I think Christie's or Sotheby's did it. So we're talking major, very well, I mean, people who know what they're doing. They did the Star Trek. It's a wrap sales, which was in Star Trek when they shut down after doing like DS9 and Voyager in the last, some time ago. They did a big sale of all their props and materials they had for many years at the studios. And Christie's and Sotheby's came in and estimated prices and did all that, and it blew their estimates out of the water by a factor of 10.
0: Wow.
4: They were nowhere near how valuable that stuff went. They had a model of one of the big stations, and I think they had said, you know, 50 or 100,000, and I think it brought like, you know, $1 million.
0: Wow.
4: And I mean, they were nowhere near the math, and these guys know what they're doing, so that's not a criticism of them. But you just don't know on collectibles until you know, because it's really all about, obviously, you know, his bow tie doesn't have any function,
0: right?
4: You want it because you remember some connection, and there's some, and again, that goes right to what we were just talking about. There's got to be some connection, some motivation there that drives that, right? So if you're a passionate Star Trek fan and you have an extra $1 million sitting around, which, by the way, a lot of those tech guys out there, we grew up Star Trek fans and now have all that money sitting in Silicon Valley, That's why the sale exploded. I think one script, I think one of the cheapest things they sold, was somebody bought one for like 10 grand. It was like a script copy. And they just said, I just had to have something from the sale. And that was like one of the cheapest things in the whole sale, right? So that's going to be the question, is going to be, do you have those people out there that have that connection? I actually spoke with a gentleman some time ago who was one of the impersonators. Sounds negative, but it wasn't. He was hired by KFC to portray. So let's call it a portrayal.
2: Yeah.
4: Artist to portray the Colonel.
2: Right.
4: And he had quite a collection of stuff. I looked at his items some time ago and talked to them about it, and had exactly that conversation to say, okay, what is, you know, this, you know, because now he had stuff from the old restaurants and stuff too, like some of the original go boxes and things that you just,
2: Very cool.
4: And it's really, really cool. What's it worth is really challenging to guess.
2: You don't know until you know.
4: It's really one of those things that is just so desire-driven, emotion-driven, that it's really difficult, and you can't go and say, okay, well, here was this other, you know, like, you know, Wendy's, you know, sold off, or they had a McDonald's sale, and we're going to, you know, we're going to comp it to that. Those don't hold up very well either. So when you try to do estimates of value, really, really, really challenging.
2: Got one there. What you got?
4: I got a couple things, yeah, that have come in. Let's see. Working backwards, the stamp collections, any value or no interest? It's tough. Now, they do sell. I just sold a group out of an estate, and I think we got $275. I mean, between $200 and $300 for a collection. We put a lot of it together, which normally I'm hesitant to do, but you kind of have to do that to draw the interest. And it had a little bit of currency in there too, and some other things, but not, you know, so there's some value there still, but it has fallen off quite a bit. When people call me and they've got, okay, I've got one stamp book that's partial, that's this, or some first day issues, individually, not a lot of value, but it doesn't necessarily mean you throw the whole collection in the trash either. And then I got somebody with a coin, and that is a Morgan dollar, but what did they send me to get me a year? Did they get me a date? They got me a year. It's an 18. Oh, no, it's an 1804 dollar. That's a,
2: that means
4: a barber. Yeah, a different, yeah, different era. I really need to look into that one a little bit. But, yes, they all have value. To broadly talk about the category for the audience, because this one, you get into condition and rarity, right? It's how rare was that production that year from that mint for that coin. And then what kind of shape is it in? That's it. That determines your value. So this is a nice older one, and honestly, it's in great shape for its era. Don't think just because a coin is worn. I mean, this is 1804, folks. It's over, you know, 200 years old. It's going to have some wear unless it, you know, somebody put it in their sock drawer. So so there's some value on that one. That's a nice old dollar right there.
2: All right. Well, I hope you have a good weekend.
4: Hope so. You too.
2: We'll be back next Thursday, and we'll do it all over
4: again. See you next week.
2: Thank you, sir. And stay with us, because we have an update from Fox News. That is coming up at the top of the hour, and we will be back with you in the morning. We will have Larry in at noon, Cruiser at 3, and we shall return tomorrow morning at 6, 5 Central. And, well, we're going to keep coming back till we get it right.
3: Paid non-attorney spokesperson, paid for by Action Matters.
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3: Iran is not backing down. I'm Dave Anthony, Fox News. As President Trump warns, the attacks will get worse next week if they don't negotiate again. After two waves of U.S. military strikes, first during the day, then 6 hours overnight.
4: Iran has once again been firing at its neighbors. The Petra News Agency out of Jordan says that 8 hostile aircraft were intercepted. Iran says these were drones and they were fired at U.S. bases in Jordan.
3: Fox's Mike Tobin also reports from Tel Aviv. The U.S. military stopped a tanker in the reimposed blockade around Iran's ports.
4: This is a tanker flagged out of Curacao named the Belma. The U.S. says the big ship was headed toward Iran's primary oil hub, Karg Island. The ship ignored multiple warnings, so U.S. aircraft fired multiple Hellfire missiles into the smokestack. Two tankers were turned around the previous day.
3: And speaking of dealing with Iran,
5: for 25 years, the term counterterrorism, at least in the West, has meant first and foremost the fight against radical Islamist extremism.
3: Secretary of State Marco Rubio just told an international gathering focused on political terrorism. A big danger now comes from radicals on the left, but is being dismissed and ignored.
5: The very idea that far-left terrorism could be a serious threat is treated as a right-wing fever dream, or worse, as a dangerous fascist conspiracy. It's treated this way by many in the press.
3: Smoke from Canadian and Minnesota wildfires keeps spreading in a yellowy haze, leading to unhealthy air quality alerts. From there, all the way to Washington, D.C., up to Boston. Fox Weather's Katie Burns in Cleveland, where she says you can smell it.
6: The region has been blanketed with heat for most of the week, which makes these conditions unusually dry, windy, and hot, meaning more wildfires can spread even more quickly. That's what led to evacuations in northeastern Minnesota, where thousands of campers were told to leave campgrounds in the Superior National Forest.
3: In South Texas, flooding has worsened as more rain falls. Flash flood emergency alerts now as rivers rise in Kerr, Kendall, and Uvalde counties. 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
7: We are still hot, muggy, and summery Thursday with highs in the low 90s, the heat index in the mid to upper 90s, more of the same Friday, but we'll start to see some changes. Isolated afternoon showers and storms possible Thursday, scattered showers and storms Friday afternoon, more widespread showers and storms expected Saturday with highs falling to the mid 80s. I'm meteorologist Tom Ackerman with your LEX 18 Storm Tracker forecast on Lexington's news, traffic, and weather station, 97.3 FM WVLK.
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10: A better life with Dr. Sanjay Gupta.
11: When you need your body to perform, but some of your muscles are having trouble, other muscles can sometimes help compensate. This is a great thing short term, but long term it can lead to serious and even chronic aches and pains. So if you've got nagging stiffness or irritation somewhere, don't push through it. Try to figure out why it's happening and how you can correct it. Strength and conditioning specialist Dana Santa says, performing exercises at a deliberate tempo makes it easier to notice when the wrong muscles are taking over, and also gives the intended muscles a chance to engage before that compensation kicks in. Dana suggests that starting with primary movement patterns such as squatting, hinging, pushing, pulling, rotating, and core can help make compensation easiest to identify and to address. I'm Dr. Sanjay Gupta, helping you live a better life.
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0: For 25 years, the term counterterrorism, at least in the West, has meant first and foremost the fight against radical Islamist extremism. And there's a very poignant reason for that. On the 11th of September, in the year of 2001, 19 men murdered 3,000 people here in my country.
1: Yeah, I remember that well, and that's it. But Marco Rubio is updating us on the true meaning of terrorism in the 21st century in the United States. Just this morning at the State Department in Washington, D.C., the Secretary of State, Marco Rubio, former senator, Florida, perhaps future president. Wait until you hear the speech that he gave this morning. I think you're going to like it. Sounds a lot like someone I know. A very good and happy Thursday to you, and welcome back once again. We continue to be at 888-630-9625. I was just sitting here. We were talking about this nice lady in Florida, a 77-year-old woman, who received her Florida license plates in the mail. And the Florida license plate that she received, issued by the state, random, they have a computer, an algorithm that picks these license plates, and her license plates on her Hyundai, SQZ on the left, and then the orange is in the middle, and then A55 on the right. But the A55 looks like ASS, so it's a squeeze. A55, and the lady received it in the mail and said, "This is crazy," and debated whether to keep them or not, and she decided she's got enough of a sense of humor. She decided to keep the license plates and put them on her car with squeeze A55SQZ A55 on her license plate. And it's funny that the state just sent her that, because the state rejects license plates every year that people request, vanity plates they're called. And among the plates that they've rejected in Florida, they rejected somebody, presumably men request these things, 8AD, that then looks kind of like bad like BAD, but it's 8AD, and then the orange is in the middle, AZZ, so it looks like bad as, right? And somebody, a guy, requested that, and they said, no, you can't have that license plate, that's obscene. Somebody else requested the license plate, F-A-F-O-M-F, and they said, no, you can't have that license plate, it's obscene. And he said, it just means fool around and find out, my friend, fool around and find out, my friend. And they said, no, you can't have that license plate. And then here's another funny one, Mr. DUI. The guy wanted his license plate to be Mr. DUI. I assume he's a lawyer for drunk drivers. Either that or he really loves driving drunk. And Mr. DUI, that's kind of a funny plate. And they said, no, you can't have Mr. DUI. No, you can't have bad as. And you can't have F-A-F-O-M-F. You can't have those. But then they sent the nice lady SQZ A-55. You know, the state has no sense of humor. That's kind of fun and wacky stuff. Well, welcome back once again. Nice to have you. And let us go to Marco Rubio. We started with Marco Rubio giving a speech at the State Department this morning, and it was, I think, I would say, a very strong speech, having to do with, and he set it up with radical Islam, September 11, 2001, 19 jihadis murdering thousands of people. He said, in my country, it's my country too. And my country, tis of thee, and we need to get rid of these animals and savages that walk among us. The Democrats want to have more animals and savages walking among us, particularly illegal aliens from beephole countries when they're gang members and all of that, all that good stuff. Just amazing stuff, I am telling you. So, yeah, for 25 years, and the 25th anniversary of September 11th is coming up, and I talk about the violence of the political violence of the left all the time. Marco Rubio and his team at the State Department decided to talk about that today very publicly at the State Department, and I've got to tell you, I was listening to it and thinking, this guy is definitely running for president, and I think after being a senator and secretary of state, And he's really stepped up as Secretary of State. I think he was good, you know, great as a senator, but Secretary of State, he's really elevated his game significantly. Now, we played soundbite number 26, talking about terror for 25 years meant radical Islamic terror, and then he changes the trajectory of the speech of the discussion after a little bit, talking about radical Islam and so on. And a small audience present in the State Department room where he was holding the event, a small kind of theater-ish setting. And here is the Secretary of State, Marco Rubio, this morning at the State Department.
0: Jihadist attacks and plots in the United States are down by two-thirds since ISIS's peak. The number of people killed by jihadist terrorism in Europe dropped by roughly 97%. From the year 2015 to the year 2024. In other words, to a very great extent, our counterterrorism strategy has worked.
1: Because President Trump annihilated ISIS, the Islamic State, remember Barack Obama tried to really respect ISIS, and did he fund them too and give them nuclear weapons? Because Barack Obama, not on our side, his middle name is Hussein, and not on our side by any stretch of the imagination. And he tried to call them ISIL because he wanted to call Israel the Levant, as terrorists called Israel centuries ago, because these people all live in the ancient past, the distant past. But radical Islamic jihadi attacks down by two-thirds since the peak of ISIS, which was Obama land, and all that kind of good stuff. Amazing. And that's because President Trump targeted ISIS, and the U.S. military and intelligence were able to isolate them and destroy them. And look, it saves the lives of the good guys when you kill the bad guys who are just alive to kill you and all of that good stuff. Remarkable stuff. Marco Rubio hadn't even warmed up yet. Here's Marco Rubio talking about and really, this is where he takes a turn here, to the Democrat Party. He doesn't call them the Democrat Party. He calls them the left, the political left, which is the Democrat Party, and their political violence. And it sounds like he and his team at the State Department might listen to my radio show at least now and then. Marco Rubio.
0: For far too long, however, our counterterrorism doctrine has had a blind spot. A blind spot when it comes to extremist violence from the political left. Even today, the very idea that far-left terrorism could be a serious threat is treated as a right-wing fever dream, or worse, as a dangerous fascist conspiracy.
1: Right.
0: It's treated this way by many in the press, by many in academia and our universities, and by many of our legacy institutions.
1: The left. All the left. Yeah, that's right. If you mention the terror and the violence, the political violence of the left, then academia, the corrupt, filthy news media, and Democrats accuse you of being a fascist. It's the old technique that I've described for 20 years now as change the subject and attack. So you talk about their political violence, they immediately start calling you a Nazi and a fascist, and then they firebomb a Jew's house, you know, because no sense of irony, these people. Marco Rubio.
0: This kind of organized violence and terror will be dismissed. It will be dismissed as a partisan fiction. A whole industry grew up in our countries around the study of extremism. We have think tanks and fellowships and journals and consultancies with the unspoken understanding among them that only one kind of political violence was a true threat to the system. A bomb planted by a neo-Nazi group was a nefarious and murderous act of evil. It is. But a bomb planted by a Marxist revolutionary, well, that's just merely a tragic excess of idealism. Perhaps its means were misplaced or overzealous, but its ends were virtuous and just.
1: Right, and also, how many times have we seen things where they try to blame, some right-wingers, and then you find out it's a left-winger, the pipe bomb at the Republican National Committee headquarters on June 5th. Going way back, and the Republican DNC headquarters, the RNC headquarters, pipe bombs, and it's Trump. And, of course, January 6th is the biggest, most important riot ever. Ashley Babbitt was shot and killed by a racist cop, and the Democrats applauded a 12-year Air Force veteran being shot and killed at point-blank range by a police officer, black cop, white lady. So therefore, it's not racist. See how the Democrats apply the rule of racism? Black cop shoots white woman, 12-year Air Force veteran, never broke a law in her life. She might have been trespassing that day. Death penalty offense on the Democrat Party. So that one riot, that's a big deal. But here goes Marco Rubio sounding like he listens to my radio show.
2: It is the reason for the now infamous image, maybe you all recall this, of a news anchor from a very prominent agency, a news anchor, standing in the neighborhood, consumed in flames. Meanwhile, the cryon on the bottom read that the protests were mostly peaceful. This was something worse than a double standard. Left-wing violence was not just excused, it was treated as sacrosanct. A protected class unto itself. That era has to end.
1: Technically, it's a chyron, not a cryon, but you know, it's. But I understand most people don't talk TV lower third graphic technology talk, so I understand that. But sure, he's talking about the mostly peaceful, the burning of the George Floyd riots all across the country, the double standard of the filthy, corrupt news media because they're Democrat bootlicks and want to get into the lubricated hot tub with the Democrat Party with their hands all under the water, and it's like that. Here is Marco Rubio this morning.
2: This is real, and it is getting worse, and they can no longer be denied. And it can no longer be ignored, because it is time to crush this evil forever.
1: Crush this evil forever, the left-wing evil that has been burning, destroying, killing, enslaving, and imprisoning by the millions for a century, over a century now. 1917, St. Petersburg, Lenin, the Bolshevik Revolution. Lenin, who famously said, the goal of socialism is communism. And now that must be the goal of the Democrat Party. Marco Rubio on the lefties.
2: Far-left violence has jumped by more than 40% in just the last year alone. Americans have seen what those numbers mean. An all-out assault on our immigration officers, sniper attacks, explosives, armed ambushes, a transgender shooter opening fire on Catholic elementary school students as they pray, his gun marked with slogans like, "Where is your God now?" A healthcare executive executed in cold blood in the streets. Multiple assassination attempts on a sitting president. And the murder of the greatest conservative activist of a generation.
1: Good stuff here. The sniper, they got Luigi Mangione, assassination in New York City because healthcare and insurance and capitalism, bad. Tranny attacking with a gun, a Catholic school, and murdering. A sniper killing Charlie Kirk. The left trying to assassinate President Trump again and again and shooting him and clipping him. And none of that is big news. You know, when Congressman Steve Scalise, which he left out, was shot. The news media was a one-day story when a Bernie Sanders campaign volunteer named James Hodgkinson shot Steve Scalise with a Chinese-made combat assault rifle, and his goal was to mow down every Republican on that baseball field practicing for the congressional baseball game. And the New York Times and CNN, that's normal. There's nothing political about that. That's perfectly normal. But January 6th, that's a big deal. The three-day attack on the White House where they set St. John's Church on fire, the Church of the Presidents, 1814 church, I think, 1815 maybe, and Church of the Presidents, they set that on fire. One-day story, not a big deal. Nothing, nobody even knows about it because our filthy, corrupt news media. Marco Rubio this morning at the State Department.
2: This is a distinctive and unique evil. It has always been driven by a hatred, above all else, a hatred for civilization itself.
1: Yep.
2: It is a revolt of the worst against the best.
1: That's what I always say.
2: A revolt of the weak and the cowardly against the strong and the good. It is perpetrated by those who cannot build, who cannot create, who cannot achieve great things, and take their revenge upon the world for their own inadequacy by seeking to destroy those who can.
1: The mob violence that the Democrats have normalized, assassins, snipers, mob violence, arsonists, anti-Semites, It is rampant in the United States, and Marco Rubio today calling it out.
2: This is what radical leftism is. It may wear various different slogans and ideologies across place and time. They can call themselves anti-capitalist or anti-imperialist or communist or anarchist or Marxist, but the fundamental character is always the same. It's always the same. It is a poisonous resentment cloaked in the language of equality and justice and liberation, an overwhelming need to tear down what greater men have built, to wreck what is beautiful and what is right on behalf of people who are only filled with ugliness and have nothing else to offer the world. Through violence and through terror, they once again seek to impose their ugliness on all of us.
1: That is a fact, Jack. I am become God, destroyer of worlds. Of course, in their case, the dog is their co-pilot, so I think they become dog, don't they? Destroyer of worlds. They're certainly dumping all over it. Marco Rubio, he's not done yet, and I'm not done yet with Marco Rubio. A bit more coming up. Marco Rubio's big speech at the statement. Now, again, this is not foreign policy he's addressing. This is domestic policy, very importantly, that our Secretary of State, our chief diplomat, was discussing today at the State Department, and there is more yet to come.
3: 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The Chris Plant Show.
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14: A Better Life with Dr. Sanjay Gupta.
15: As someone who's been married nearly 25 years, I'll tell you, there's a lot of great things about having a spouse. And according to a new study out of the University of Miami Health System, marriage might even be linked to a lower risk of cancer. Why? Well, the researchers said people who are married are less likely to engage in risky behavior. They're more likely to get a nudge to go to regular preventive medicine appointments and screenings. And they have a partner to share the load of family obligations, household chores, and finances. No one is saying you should get married in the pursuit of better health. But if you are single, how can you build a strong support system to maybe get some of these same benefits? Do your own research, find out what's important, and then hold members of your squad accountable and let them hold you accountable as well. That can provide a lot of support. I'm Dr. Sanjay Gupta, helping you live a better life.
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1: So the Democrat Party, pro-Iran, anti-Israel. Do you see all the Democrats voting against funding Israel yesterday in the House of Representatives? Because they're the villains in their telling of the story. Aren't they amazing? And Marco Rubio talking about all the political violence in the United States. And now listen to this one. Because Iran is holding Americans hostage. They're trying to hold the world hostage economically and so on. And here is Marco. Listen, this is the one that really got my attention. Listening to this. Oh, God, we've got to grab this whole speech. Marco Rubio, just a short time ago at the State Department.
21: They work alongside hostile foreign states that share their mission, like Iranian proxy networks, who are increasingly intimately tied to leftist militant groups around the world.
1: Iranian proxy groups tied to leftist groups around the world, and he's talking about the United States of America, Marco Rubio.
21: Today's far-left terrorists can raise money in one country. They can host their communications in a second country. They can receive training in a third country. They can recruit militants in a fourth country. And then together strike a target in a fifth country. And so we have no choice but to confront this menace together. We will either cooperate across our borders, or the terrorists will continue to exploit the gaps between them.
1: Democrats want open borders, more terrorists, more gang members, Marco Rubio.
21: Under President Trump, for the first time, the United States is building the infrastructure, the partnership, and the strategy to defeat the scourge of far-left terror. The President signed National Security Presidential Memorandum No. 7, outlining a comprehensive strategy to investigate and disrupt Antifa terror networks and their allies.
1: Ah, yes, Antifa. Who's that? That was a German, a radical left-wing German terrorist group that home invasions, kidnappings, murders, assassinations. And now the Democrats have raised a generation of Americans to be proud supporters of Antifa. The Democrat Party and the American left are an extraordinary threat.
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22: We are still hot, muggy, and summery Thursday with highs in the low 90s, the heat index in the mid to upper 90s, more of the same Friday, but we'll start to see some changes. Isolated afternoon showers and storms possible Thursday, scattered showers and storms Friday afternoon, more widespread showers and storms expected Saturday with highs falling to the mid 80s. I'm meteorologist Tom Ackerman with your LEX 18 storm tracker forecast on Lexington's news, traffic, and weather station, 97.3 FM WVLK.
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14: A better life with Dr. Sanjay Gupta.
15: I'm feeling lucky to have my college-age kids home with me for a few weeks this summer. And one of the things I know we're going to be talking about, AI. I've started to use it more often at the hospital to get fresh takes on patient problems that I'm trying to solve. 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But while it may be tempting to outsource your studying and your work to these large language models, I beg you not to. 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

0: and work alongside hostile foreign states that share their mission, like Iranian proxy networks, who are increasingly intimately tied to leftist militant groups.
1: Ah, yes. The Democrat Party is not what it used to be, not by a terribly long shot. Marco Rubio with a powerhouse of a speech today. Our corrupt news media will ignore 98.77% of it. And what they do pay attention to, they will misrepresent because, you know, that's who they are. All right, let's go to the telephones, Mike. Let's go talk to the great American people at 888-630-9625. Let's go to John calling from Maryland. Oh, John, you're on the Chris Plant Show.
2: Hi, how you doing, Chris? I just wanted to say something positive about the Democrats.
1: Oh, okay.
2: Yes, at least they're not getting in groups, little makeshift choirs and all, and sitting around various parts in the Capitol singing songs, like during the Doge hearings and all. At least they're not doing that anymore. And I wanted to go further to say, if I'm walking in the park in Colorado, I'd rather face a Democrat with a homemade flamethrower and Molotov cocktails than a group of them sitting there singing songs.
1: That's like, very interesting. Yeah, the Molotov cocktails less harmful.
2: Right. I'd rather face that man than have to sit there and listen to a choir of Democrats singing.
1: They're obnoxious, perhaps, aren't they? Here they are now.
2: Yes, I'd rather face that man with the homemade.
1: Attacking the pro-Israel, pro-Israel, anybody. There were marchers in Colorado that were firebombed with Molotov cocktails because they're pro-Israel.
2: Right.
1: And that wasn't really even a news story, was it?
2: No, and it was also a story that was in and out of the news real quick.
1: Very quick. That's not even a one-day story. I got to tell you, the other day that Steve Scalise was shot and nearly killed by James Hodgkinson using a Chinese rifle. Bernie Sanders campaign volunteer, that presidential campaign volunteer. That story went away in less than a day.
2: That was like a half a day, and that was gone.
1: Yep. Yeah, just gone.
2: Hey, another thing real quick, too, Chris. A friend of mine, a female, called me, heard the last tail end of an Al Sharpton speech, and she said, "Who is this man named Gerkel?" He's trying to quote. And I said, "Well, you know, Al Sharpton, he's always right, so, you know, keep checking. We might find out who this Gerkel is."
1: Oh, it's funny. My brother, one of my younger brothers in Chicago, was yesterday at a concert in an outdoor venue, a big park with a band shell, because another one of my brothers was playing in the band, and there was a band playing in the band shell there, a nice outdoor just outside of the city of Chicago, and my one of my brothers is standing up at the side, and he's got a gal pal of somebody they know, and his boyfriend in there. And my brother is standing around talking to this guy. I don't know his name, or I'd share it with you. And in the middle of the conversation, the guy says, they're talking about how crazy things are out there. And the guy says, "Yeah, well, if it weren't for the Wuhan, you know, for the Wuhan Red Death," and my brother just met this guy moments earlier. And they hadn't even really, other than first names, hadn't even tried a name. And my brother said, "Wait a minute, do you listen to my brother's radio show?" He wasn't saying gurgle, but he was saying the Wuhan and the Wuhan Red Death. And my brother said, "Wait a minute, yeah, do you listen to?" And the guy says, "Wait, you're Chris Plant's brother?" And he said, "Yeah, I'm Chris Plant's brother." And then they started laughing and telling jokes and having a nice time. But the guy that my brother had just met, right out of the blue, used the Wuhan, very casually referred to the Wuhan, and they're talking about the Wuhan Red Death and stuff. And my brother had just met this guy moments earlier, and obviously he's a good person, an intelligent person, a well-informed person, a person with a great sense of humor. And you can tell all these things because everybody that listens to this radio show has all of those qualities and more. But the new friend just said, "Yeah, the Wuhan," and then the Wuhan Red Death came into it. And my brother had to say, "Wait a minute, this rings a bell. This sounds familiar." And that was a fun moment. Like your friend with the gurgle with Charlatan and gurgle.
2: I tell you, Chris, it's a small world.
1: Yes, it is. Yeah.
2: All right, sir. Well, the media universe, good work. I'm a long-time listener.
1: Well, thank you, John. Thank you very much. I appreciate that. And I think, you know, Michael ought to play the gurgle, the Al Charlatan. And isn't it great? You call him Al Charlatan. If you call him Al Charlatan to anybody out there in the world, if they recognize it, this is the only place they could recognize that from, right?
2: Right. And see, he's just down there talking in reference to that young man that tragically disappeared down there. I know he's down there with a GoFundMe page or something. I don't know if you saw that.
1: Yeah.
2: But,
1: and Ben Crump, the attorney Ben Crump. Yeah, young guy. He looks like a nice young guy swimming with his friends in a lake in Texas, and he's disappeared, presumably drowned. And it does sound like a terribly sad story. But when the lawyer Ben Crump immediately gets involved, and then the Reverend Al Charlatan makes his way down there, you know, they see a tragedy as something to exploit and to make money off of and to create division, racial division over.
2: Absolutely.
1: Yeah, that's Al Charlatan and the lawyer Ben Crump, who's effective, Ben Crump, the lawyer. He's effective at being racially divisive, like the Reverend Al Charlatan is, and like Barack Obama is, really the whole Democrat Party, the party of the plantation, very good at all that. But
2: well, when he starts quoting Gurkle, hopefully the press will start scratching their heads, wondering what he's talking about.
1: I don't think they even scratch their heads. I don't think they care. They just go to Starbucks and, steal something. I don't know.
3: Did I hear you correctly say that perhaps he was influenced by Gurkle?
1: Could have been Gurkle. That might have been it. Such a great soundbite.
2: All right, Chris. Well, you take care of yourself, buddy.
1: Thank you, John. Thanks. Appreciate it. See, normal people, and you hear John laughing. He's talking to a lady friend, and she caught a little Al Charlatan, and it's fun because everybody here gets the Al Charlatan reference, gets the channeling gurgle reference, and the Wuhan Red Death. And all that stuff, not to be confused with Edgar Allan Poe's The Mask of the Red Death, which my saying was based on the Edgar Allan Poe thing. But and honestly, you got to try to have fun with this, as crazy as everything is, and it's just civilization collapsing before our very eyes. But the Democrats.
3: I have to be the most inept charlatan in the country.
1: I think that might be true. He's not wrong 100% of the time, but just the vast and overwhelming majority of the time. But that doesn't mean that he's not occasionally right, like the old blind squirrel and all that stuff.
3: So in the words of my late friend Aretha Franklin, show some R-E-S-P-I-C-T.
1: Ah, yes, some respect. Show some respect. This is why education is not what it should be in the United States of America. The Reverend Al Charlatan, he's an American gem, isn't he? An icon. NBC pays him seven figures to be a journalist. Journalism is dead. NBC is dead. Language is dead. Culture is dead. At least where these people are in charge.
3: Y'all, pardon me. I do my hair. I do not curl my brain.
1: Yes, well, that's... That would be repetitive, redundant, and unnecessarily duplicative, I think. Just crazy stuff. Now, we've got, let's go, thank you, John. Let's go to back to our sound bites here, because sound bite number one, this is Alexandria Ocasio-Cortez. You know her. And the Democrats are literally talking about running her for president because they like her buttocks, all right? And they like to date her, but they want to date almost anything that's breathing, from what we can tell. Alexandria Ocasio-Cortez did an interview with this left-winger named Pablo, Manriquez. Pablo Manriquez, who's with Midas Touch or something fabricated like that. And talking to AOC on the steps of the Capitol, the United States Capitol here in America. And, hey, let's attack Trump because... You know, Trump is going to give a speech. That's happening tonight at, I believe, 9 p.m. Eastern time in the United States. And this guy, Pablo Manriquez, he's talking to AOC. Hey, Trump's going to give a speech. And listen to them. They're anti-free speech, anti-First Amendment, anti-Constitution, anti-American stuff.
4: Donald Trump is scheduled to give a big rant to spew election conspiracy theories on Thursday. Do you think that TV networks should run it? Do they have an ethical obligation?
1: No.
4: Rant. Like, you know, a speech.
1: A rant?
4: He's basically doing
1: what does that word mean?
4: For TV broadcast about election fraud and conspiracy theories and all the rest.
5: I don't think that we should be contributing to any platforming of lies about our election.
1: I don't think that we should be contributing. You're not to any and the left winger Pablo Manriquez. Trump is going to give a rant and spew election conspiracy theories. That's a nice objective question. It's pretty typical media question too. To a left wing dimwit who was a bartender about 20 minutes ago, and reportedly not a very good bartender, unsurprisingly. And I don't think we should help to platform any lies about our elections. I remember the dangling chads and the hanging chads in 2000 and the Reverend Al Gore being down there, peace be upon him, savior of the oceans and all of that good stuff. Hey, is everything fixed? Have they fixed global warming yet? It's a little warm here today. Somebody called the DNC, see if they could tweak the thermostat on planet Earth and cool it off a little bit. Yeah, but what she said was that we should not allow the President of the United States a platform because she and some idiot with his question to spew a rant, to spew election conspiracy theories, that's it. Should the TV networks run that, allow the President of the United States? They are driving the country to civil war over our rights and freedoms and American history and customs and the Bill of Rights and the Constitution. And they've got these, you know, dumb little bar bunnies in the House of Representatives who don't know what a garbage disposal is and didn't know that vegetables grew in the ground and grew in dirt. And she's a member of the House of Representatives, admired and adored by the news media and by hacks like Pablo Manriquez. We shouldn't allow the President of the United States to give a speech because in advance I'm going to declare anything that he said to be lies. There have been reports that the President will use U.S. intelligence, U.S. gathered intelligence, which will lay out foreign interference in the 2020 election. There was a presidential election. That's one where Joe Biden won in a landslide over every president in the history of the country because he was in his basement for the whole campaign. So good. And then Alexandria Ocasio-Cortez went on to explain that television networks in the United States, which are licensed by the FCC, listen to this, they have what she calls an ethical obligation to prevent Donald Trump from giving a speech, even though he's the President of the United States.
5: You know, I mean, many news outlets oftentimes may receive transcripts. And I think that we have an ethical obligation to not air things that undermine our election, that are not rooted in evidence and fact. And so, you know, of course, it depends on the contents of his speech, but that's my take on it.
1: Well, your take is head in your rectum, and you have no idea what you're talking about. What she's trying to say is that often the networks will receive transcripts of the speech in advance. When that does happen, it's usually just a few minutes in advance, not a day ahead. And then, it's good, you know. And here's what you do, Alexandria Ocasio-Cortez, in a free culture, in a free society where we have the First Amendment and freedom of speech, which you guys would undo in a heartbeat. No doubt about it, and the free practice of religion entirely under assault by you people. And isn't it amazing? The network should not, because we have an obligation. Now, when Joe Biden comes out and lies, when Barack Obama comes out, now Obamacare is going to make everything better and less expensive, and funding Iran when they're working on an arsenal of nuclear weapons with which to kill us all, and Barack Obama gives them billions and billions of dollars, and he goes on television and says, isn't this great? Maybe the network should imprison him for that, and all the networks should be unlicensed by the FCC because they allowed Barack Obama to say these outrageous lies. Just amazing, amazing stuff. Mm-mm-mm. You people, again, she should be a fringe backbencher that nobody pays any attention to, but because they want her in a hot tub, they listen to everything she says as though it matters, which is a big mistake. Big mistake. But the networks shouldn't allow the president to give a speech because the Democrats say so. And then they call you a fascist. These people. And the Democrats, they're honestly talking about running here for president in 2028, and they mean it. Talk about the dumbing down of America. All their hard work on university campuses and in high schools coming to fruition. Now they're happy. Even their candidates are dumb. Forget about the voters. Well, they've already locked them into extraordinary times we're in. The United States of America, Western civilization is under assault. And the domestic terrorists are, well, you know, the Democratic Socialists of America, which have apparently taken over the Democrat Party. Oh, yeah, you see Pelosi talking about how Hakeem, the anti-Semite Jeffries, will become Speaker of the House if the Democrats win the House in November. And they're reforming the Confederate States of America, just like they did in the old days.
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17: A Better Life with Dr. Sanjay Gupta.
18: When we talk about how much exercise someone should get, current guidelines call for about 150 minutes of moderate intensity exercise or 75 minutes of vigorous intensity exercise every week. New study out of the UK makes a strong case for vigorous exercise if and when you can do it. Now, researchers determined that even little bursts of vigorous exercise can significantly reduce someone's risk of 8 different diseases: dementia, type 2 diabetes, fatty liver disease, chronic respiratory disease, chronic kidney disease, immune-mediated inflammatory diseases, major cardiovascular events, and atrial fibrillation. We're not talking about complicated training programs here. Just work with what you can into your everyday life. If you are breathless and unable to speak in complete sentences, then you've hit the mark. I'm Dr. Sanjay Gupta, helping you live a better life.

0: We have returned. It was on this date in 1969 that Apollo 11 lifted off so that straight white men from the patriarchy could go be the first ones to walk on the moon. You know, the Earth's moon. This is not some California thing I'm talking about. Let's go to the telephones, Michael. Let's go to Steve calling from Boston, Massachusetts. Gesundheit. Steven, you're on the Chris Plant Show.
1: Hey, no end, Chris, just Steve. But look, I wanted to tell you that I think you're better than Val Sarton. Listening to you drops my blood pressure 15 points. You say things that I wish I had said first. I want to thank you for fighting back against

0: statin pill, the valestatin, I think you said. And
1: actually, it's a slightly different antihypertensive, but the long and the short of it is, I mean, it's a fact, because you say things, and, you know, as I try to get people to listen to you, I think I've been successful in 5 cases, and I tell people that you got this very smart adult brain coupled to the energy of a rowdy teenager. So you sometimes talk about things you did in high school and nearby in time, and somehow I can relate, but I'll let that go.
0: I don't talk about a lot of them, though.
1: Yeah, well, we don't want to end up in jail post-track.
0: A lot of them I don't talk about. You know, but I was forced out of Chicago as a teenager to go work on a freight ship in the Gulf of Mexico. It was the Gulf of Mexico then. And, you know, that's because there was... Well, see, I don't want to get into all that, but there was a judge involved, and there were laws and things like that. But it would sound like I was either apologizing or bragging. So I leave my reckless and misspent youth out of the discussion most of the time. But, you know, I've tried to make good ever since then. Steve, thank you very much.
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3: It's criminal lawlessness. I'm Dave Anthony, Fox News. That's what Iran's calling the renewed U.S. military attacks as it retaliates with strikes in neighboring countries. A military spokesman saying,
4: "We call you General Yatskar.
5: We once again stress that under no circumstances and in no way will we allow the United States, as a foreign and extra-regional country, to interfere in the Strait of Hormuz. This is Iran's inviolable red line."
3: Though President Trump insists the U.S. controls the Strait while blocking all of Iran's ports, Fox's Peter Ducey reports from the White House.
6: The U.S. shot some Hellfire missiles into the smokestack of a commercial vessel in the Strait of Hormuz that was ignoring military commands to steer clear of an Iranian port. President Trump is very serious about enforcing this naval blockade as he tries to figure out what to do next.
3: Well, the president's vowing even worse attacks on Iran next week, but Vice President Vance tells the Joe Rogan Experience podcast there will be no U.S. ground forces trying to force regime change.
7: To propose sending in the troops, you're basically saying that the U.S. military should do the job for the Iranian people. We're not in that business anymore.
3: President Trump will address the nation tonight, 9 p.m. Eastern, with a big focus on election integrity as he continues to claim there was fraud in the 2020 election he lost. While the president urges Congress to pass new voting regulations like proof of citizenship and voter ID, restrictions on mail-in ballots, Senate Minority Leader Chuck Schumer says Democrats are united
8: to make sure that we can combat these attempts to steal the election.
3: Flooding keeps getting worse in parts of South Texas.
9: Rivers, creeks, and streams in Uvalde blowing up, basically shutting down all roadways of this town. We started off Tuesday with a foot of rain in the area, and then yesterday another explosion in this area of rain as first responders from all over the region on the ground and in the air plucking people out of peril.
3: That's Fox Weather's Robert Ray in Uvalde. 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
10: We are still hot, muggy, and summery Thursday with highs in the low 90s, the heat index in the mid to upper 90s, more of the same Friday, but we'll start to see some changes. Isolated afternoon showers and storms possible Thursday, scattered showers and storms Friday afternoon, more widespread showers and storms expected Saturday with highs falling to the mid 80s. I'm meteorologist Tom Ackerman with your LEX18 storm tracker forecast on Lexington's news, traffic, and weather station, 97.3 FM WVLK.
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0: Former President Joe Biden just announced that he's written a book about his presidency that's coming out in November. Yep, the book was written by a ghostwriter, Joe Biden. Oh. It's the second book Biden has written. The first was The Odyssey. The book is about what Biden remembers from his presidency, so it's 3 pages. It's kind of a strange book because towards the end it starts being written by Kamala Harris.
1: Well, they did their best. It was probably a little better than average. They're not accustomed to writing jokes about Democrats, though. Joe Biden, ghostwriter, and it's the Homeric book. He's been around for thousands of years. He's like the Barry Manilow of writing books. You know, he's been around forever. He wrote the very first song. Joe Biden wrote the very first book. That's the joke there. A friend of mine, career anti-terrorism friend, said, listening to Marco Rubio talking about the left and their terrorism and their mob violence and so on, and my anti-terror, counter-terror friend said, let's not forget about the left wing. They got their, you know, trans-tifa. Trans, because a lot of them are transgender, the mass shooters, firebombers, they're cross-dressers. Let's not forget about the left-wing trans-tifa firebomb attacks on Tesla dealerships and Tesla vehicles, because Elon Musk was their hero until they turned on him like teenage girls, and then before you know it, they're like terrorists and they're firebombing things because they're very destructive and hate-filled and arrogant and all that. And also the group attacks on ICE facilities, mob violence against ICE facilities, and the planned attack against the mixed martial arts event on the South Lawn of the White House, where they were planning on going in with drones with explosives, blowing it up, having 5 snipers shooting the place up, would have been the beginning of Civil War II in the United States. And those Democrats have been arrested. They're terrorists. They should be hanged in gallows down on the Mall with the Capitol behind them. That'd make great pictures. There'd be posters and things like that. We could all have posters on the wall. So we've got that. All right, there's a great deal more to get to as well, because it's a day of the week and the Democrats are on the loose. And again, as my friend Mike Opelka this morning going back and forth that pointed out that today, on this date in 1969, kind of a big deal, Apollo 11 lifted off the spacecraft, you know, created by the patriarchy, and headed to the moon so that Neil Armstrong and Buzz Aldrin could walk on the moon and Michael Collins could circle the moon in the capsule as the commander of the mission. And all that good stuff. The Washington National Cathedral has a moon rock in the middle of their space window. It's a big stained glass window in the classic Gothic cathedral in Washington. And there is a moon rock in there. And the moon rock was presented to the Washington National Cathedral, still under construction, in 1969, 1970. But the commander of the mission, Michael Collins, went to school at the National Cathedral School, and that's St. Albans School there. So one of their students was the commander of Apollo 11 and came with Richard Nixon and presented the moon rock to the National Cathedral, which is kind of fun. Yeah, Apollo 11, so we're coming up on the, it's not a round number anniversary, but, first men on the moon, pretty good stuff. Americans, you know, nobody else has been there yet. More than a half century later, nobody's been there yet. Other than us, because we're us and they are not. It's good to be us, except the left is here to kill everybody, so you gotta keep that in mind too. All right, we have more, because they never stop. They just never stop. And let's see, we did Mr. Pablo Manriquez and AOC, we did all that. Oh right, let's go to Democrat mayor, former member of the House of Representatives, Karen Bass. She's the one, she said she would always be at work as mayor of L.A., and she immediately left the country, and then Los Angeles burned to the ground, much bigger than the Chicago fire, the famous Chicago fire. Thousands and thousands of homes burned, at least a dozen people killed, and crazy left-wing arsonist, the usual stuff. But here is Karen Bass, the mayor of Los Angeles, and listen to this, because she thinks that methamphetamine, meth, which is one of the deadliest illegal drugs in the United States of America today and beyond the United States of America. You see meth addicts out in the streets of big cities. All their teeth are missing because that's one of the trademarks of being a meth addict is your teeth are all gone. And they're homeless because they can't hold down jobs because they're addicted to drugs. And the Democrat solution is to leave them there until they die and then pick up their dead bodies and incinerate them or something like that. That's their plan. But listen to Karen Bass, because she's talking about homeless people, and there are enormous homeless encampments around Los Angeles. California has the largest number of homeless people of any state in the country, naturally. And drug addiction is a huge part of the problem. They blame racism and George Washington or something like that because of their mental illnesses. But here is Karen Bass. She says that homeless people have to use meth to stay sane because they're homeless people on the street. And you're sleeping there overnight in these tent cities, and you're surrounded by other meth addicts who are homeless. And a lot of them are mentally ill, and a lot of them are ex-convicts and career criminals and career drug addicts. And here's the Democrat mayor, former Democrat member of Congress, Democrat mayor of Los Angeles, explaining, well, of course you have to consume meth, smoke meth, or find various ways to consume methamphetamine because, you know, how else are you going to stay awake and keep yourself from being mugged and murdered by other like-minded people surrounding you?
2: You sleep out on the street for a couple of weeks and tell me that you're not using something to stay sane or use meth so that you don't go to sleep to protect yourself.
1: Yeah, tell me you go and sleep on the street for a couple of weeks. I'd rather not, actually. Then tell me that you don't need something like meth to stay awake and stay sane on the streets. She's an advocate of methamphetamine being used by homeless people. Now, what you need is homeless shelters where there are drug treatment centers as part of the shelter. And then you see society has improved, the city has improved, because having mentally ill, drug-addicted people by the thousands lining up on the streets in tents given to them by stupid people, that is, well, of course, you go sleep on the street for weeks and tell me you don't want to start doing meth to stay awake at night to protect yourself. And she's saying it's so dangerous for homeless people there that recommended behavior is methamphetamine so you can be alert and awake at night when your murderer comes who's sleeping in the tent next to you. And then Karen Bass said that at a speech, and nobody knows how to do audio anymore. So news media Democrats, they show up in the microphones 50 feet away, and everybody's too stupid to make things work as we did 50 years ago as a norm in Western civilization. But that's all gone now. So a reporter asked Karen Bass after she gave the speech, said, well, wait a minute. Did you mean to say that homeless people on the streets of Los Angeles should and need to and ought to do methamphetamine, which might kill them almost immediately, because it's the best thing for them and the best way to stay safe? And here's what the mayor of Los Angeles said. Listen.
3: You said that people are on the street using meth for protection?
2: Well, no. What I said is no. What I said is that I know that people have used meth to stay awake at night so they don't fall asleep because they're worried about being assaulted. Meth is not protection.
1: Yo, staying awake is protection, and because it's so dangerous in your city, your third world hellhole of a city, Los Angeles, California, the city of angels. And she says, no, that's not what I said, when it is what she said. And then she said the same thing over again. She's too dumb to know. She's not an intelligent person, former Democrat member of the House of Representatives. These people are extraordinary, aren't they? Well, of course. No, that's not what I said. And then she says it again. Yeah, we did. They got to do meth to stay awake to protect themselves. It's not to protect themselves. It's just to stay awake. And then when they're awake, they can protect themselves. And she's not intelligent enough, knowledgeable enough, familiar enough with the English language to realize that she just restated what she had been asked about. And she said, no, that's not what I said. And then she said it again, exactly as she said it, maybe more clearly, and this time with a microphone nearby, because Democrats. Man, oh, man. Oh, yeah, and then we have these, speaking of the socialists, the Democratic Socialists of America, the Democrat Party today, And they have people, they put together videos of themselves. And this is the Democrat Party today, make no mistake about it. Democratic Socialists of America, a woman, from what I can tell, but you can't judge these things with Democrats. Michelle Brangan, not Brannigan, they lost a vowel there. Michelle Brangan. Talking about what they're going to do when they take over, when the Democrat Party takes over next time. And here is Democrat Socialist America, a leader, a guidepost, Michelle Brangan.
4: Whenever people are like, oh my God, they want to get rid of the president, I was like, well, I don't know what we would call it in the future. We could call it the head honcho of whatever, you know?
1: Yeah, that could be, because part of their agenda is to get rid of the president of the United States and elections for the president of the United States, right? And get rid of the Senate, the U.S. Senate, right? And then to pack the Supreme Court, and they're going to, they're going to eliminate the U.S. Senate. That's one. Amnesty for all immigrants. That's their language, meaning every illegal alien, gang member, child sex trafficker, drug trafficker. Amnesty for all of them. We'll let them move into your house, okay? Defund the entire Department of War. The Department of Defense, the Department of War, no funding for that, so no national security. Open borders, wave in all the gang members from all over the world. 1 billion gang members are coming. And the executive branch, you get rid of the presidency as we know it. And the Congress, the House, because only the House of Representatives is left. The Senate is gone because it doesn't exist anymore. They're going to put it like a drug center where the Senate is now, not for recovering from drug addiction, but they'll give you free drugs. You can lay on the floor of the Senate, and that'll be fine. So they're going to do away with the presidency, but the president will be chosen by the House of Representatives, which they presumably will take over by force. The entire judiciary, including the Supreme Court, will be chosen by the House of Representatives, and there is no Senate. And the president and the Supreme Court and all of the federal courts would be subservient to, subordinate to, the House of Representatives, which is all that is left of the Congress. Right. And that's part of their platform. Well, that's really the meat of their platform. And there she is. And she says, well, people say, oh, my God, get rid of the president in the future. And she said, well, we'll call him the head honcho or whatever. Yeah, well, that's a good idea, because you have the brain of a 5-year-old. And now you're a Democrat. Here is Michelle Brannigan, Democratic Socialist of America. And listen to this. They love the cross-dressing transgender mental illness. They love the word embrace. They embrace mental illness. Here is Michelle Brannigan.
4: We have a feminism section is trans-liberatory and also socialist feminist.
1: Socialist feminist and trans-liberatory. So that's liberatory, they're liberating transgender, and then they'll run everything at the Supreme Court and the White House, which will presumably have been burned to the ground by then, as they tried to do not so long ago when President Trump was in his first term. And then another Democratic Socialist of America named Francis Gill. Francis Gill, the things on the side of a fish. And she doesn't like America or our history or our founding. I think she's kind of against everything that the United States stands for.
5: Everybody sees that, that Trump is super evil. I mean, every president since the founding of the country has been super evil, but somehow we have, one that is even more evil.
1: Every president since the founding of the country has been evil, super evil. They've all been super evil. But now we have one that's super evil. These people are going to be suicide bombers before they're done. A whole lot of them have, at least 10, I believe, have self-immolated. Many of them over President Trump. Many of them over Israel because they hate the Jews. Oh, yeah, you see the Democrats hating the Jews in Congress yesterday? That's coming up.
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0: Hey, Alex, how did the interview go?
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0: Yesterday in the House of Representatives, there was a vote, as they so often have, and 104 Democrats voted to cut off all aid to Israel. You know, the Democrats, they fund Iran, which funds Hamas, and then when it comes time to fund civilization, the left sides with Hamas and Iran, just as Barack Obama did. They're not on the side of civilization, these people. All right, let's go back to the, and they're anti-Israel. Oh, yeah, and John Fetterman, Democrat senator from Pennsylvania, he said yesterday that if this goes any farther, if, you know, the Democrats turn completely against Israel, he'll leave the Democratic Party. I mean, well, 104 Democrats in the House of Representatives voted yesterday to abandon Israel and leave them to fend for themselves against the, you know, hundreds of millions of jihadis that would commit a genocide against them. Democrat Party is pro-genocide, but only of Jews. You know how they are. All right, let's go to the telephones. So much good stuff to talk about. Let's go to Steve, calling from Sarasota, Florida. Steve, you're on the Chris Plank Show.
1: Hey, Chris, good morning. I was thinking about all this, you know, the hearing yesterday with the Democrats not showing up, you know, for the fraud hearing, for the party of fraud, I guess, you know.
0: Yeah, and they're pro-fraud.
1: They really are. And I was thinking, you know, if all of this dark money stuff that's flowing back through the Democrat Party starts to dry up, they're going to be in a lot of trouble. So here's what I propose. We pay 1% to anyone shutting down any of this fraud, health care, daycare, whatever this stuff is going on around the country. We're finding it all over the place, New York, Minnesota. If we pay 1%, we would have an army of people out there exposing this fraud, because there's so much money involved, and it would dry up so quickly that the Democrats wouldn't know what to do, because this money's just flowing right back into their campaigns and into their pockets and things like that.
0: It is a very good thought, and something like this has been done, in fact, is already done inside the government. If you're a government employee and you spot waste and identify it, you can actually, under certain circumstances, get a piece of the money. But you have a great idea, Steve, which is like Nick Shirley, for example, right, who was testifying yesterday, and he's the guy with his cell phone exposed, not 60 Minutes or CNN or any of them. George Stephanopoulos wasn't there, because they're all pro-crime and pro-fraud. They're Democrats, after all. But you're right, Nick Shirley identified this fraud, and it will save, 1 year later, the taxpayers billions and billions of dollars that will be eliminated, that the Democrats were perpetrating in fraud the year before, and the year before that, and the year before that. And all the duffel bags of money going to terror groups in Somalia on airplanes out of the Minneapolis airport. And you're right, if you create an incentive program to expose fraud, and again, 1% of $1 billion is a lot of money, and Nick Shirley would be a very rich man. Honestly, it's a great idea you have there, Steve.
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3: We are still hot, muggy, and summery Thursday with highs in the low 90s, the heat index in the mid to upper 90s, more of the same Friday, but we'll start to see some changes. Isolated afternoon showers and storms possible Thursday, scattered showers and storms Friday afternoon, more widespread showers and storms expected Saturday with highs falling to the mid 80s. I'm meteorologist Tom Ackerman with your LEX 18 Storm Tracker forecast on Lexington's news, traffic, and weather station, 97.3 FM WVLK.
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6: What's one of your favorite memories?
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14: A better life with Dr. Sanjay Gupta.
15: I'm feeling lucky to have my college-age kids home with me for a few weeks this summer. And one of the things I know we're going to be talking about, AI. I've started to use it more often at the hospital to get fresh takes on patient problems that I'm trying to solve. And for my girls, well, I know that they are navigating college now with these new powerful tools. Something, frankly, that you and I couldn't have even imagined when we were in school. But while it may be tempting to outsource your studying and your work to these large language models, I beg you not to. And that's because AI chatbots tend to reproduce what researchers call weird viewpoints. That's an acronym. Western, educated, industrialized, rich, and democratic. Look, AI isn't going away. And admittedly, it can be a really powerful tool. But you don't want it doing your thinking for you. I'm Dr. Sanjay Gupta, helping you live a better life.
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0: All right. We have returned. Let's go back to the crazy people. Because, you know. All right. Let's go. I mentioned kind of in passing earlier, and I think I mentioned it the day before yesterday. I saw the vice president's helicopter take off from the U.S. Naval Observatory, where the vice president's residence is, on Massachusetts Avenue, at the top of Embassy Row in Washington, D.C. I saw vice president's helicopter take off from the Veeps residence. And it was about 6:15 a.m., I think, when I saw that. And I pinged a friend of mine, and my friend said, oh, yeah, he's headed to Texas to go do the Joe Rogan show, the Joe Rogan podcast. And so, well, that's pretty good. The vice president goes to him. You know, usually an interviewer goes to the vice president, but the vice president goes to him. Pretty, you know, good for Joe Rogan, I guess. Got a little sway going there. I need me a podcast, don't I? We were just talking about that yesterday. This show becomes a podcast almost immediately after we wrap up the three-hour show every day. But Joe Rogan does a three-hour show, and yesterday, or day before yesterday, he did the show with J.D. Vance, Vice President of the United States, pretty good. And J.D. Vance, VP J.D., talking to Joe Rogan day before yesterday in the Joe Rogan studio. They have neon and things like that. We should get some neon. We don't have any neon. And Joe Rogan talking to the Vice President of the United States, and the Vice President used a little bit of coarse language. It's a podcast. You can say anything you want. It's just the internet, thanks to Al Gore. Amazing stuff. So here's J.D. Vance and Joe Rogan talking about socialism, which is all the rage with Democrats.
1: If you give a corporation a choice between a low-wage immigrant and a native worker, they're going to be forced to pay the native worker more if there's not a pool of low-wage workers to go to. And this is like a consistent finding in the economics literature, but also just common sense, that when you flood the country with low-wage immigrants, this is why I think the DSA types are a little full of shit when they talk about helping normal people. If you want to help a normal person, don't provide a corporation nine low-wage migrants to compete against them when they're bargaining for wages. You actually give workers more power when you have a more restricted immigration policy.
0: Exactly right. The best thing for, in particular, low-wage workers, I don't call people workers, and I'd say, but these socialists are full of hooey, as the vice president said. They're full of a bunch of stuff. And now everybody just curses all over the place. Children curse all over the place. It's pretty well. I'm on the radio 3 hours a day, live 15 hours a week, and I'm pretty good at not cursing now. Even when I'm not on the radio, I'm pretty good at not cursing, and just in a casual sense, as so many people do now. Not that I'm concerned about it too much one way or the other, but most of the people I know curse, and children, little girls are cursing all over the place everywhere you go. It doesn't make language better, but nevertheless, and he's talking about the open borders are bad for low wage employees, low wage Americans, because those millions and millions of low wage illegal aliens and even legal immigrants in the United States drive wages down in the United States, make getting a job more difficult. As he was just describing there, you're looking for a job, and the Democrats just brought in 9 million or 12 million illegal aliens, and there are a lot of people whose jobs will be lost. You know, we've got construction all over our neighborhood right now. Nobody speaks English. Everybody speaks Spanish. And as Barack Obama told us, you better teach your kids to speak Spanish, because the Democrats are starting slavery over again. This time it's with illegal aliens who come in as their cheap labor rather than the slaves. But the Democrats are still going to bullwhip the illegal aliens and create plantations for them to live on. You know how they are. J.D. Vance talking about socialism and how the Democrats pushing socialism, you know, they're full of hooey, and they say, oh, yeah, let's open the gates. And then it's the worst thing you can do economically for the country, for individuals, for corporations. Oh, it's good. They get cheaper labor. That shouldn't be the goal of the left. But it is, because they're insane, mentally ill. They're hypocrites. They don't know what the words mean, even when they use them. J.D. Vance talking to Joe Rogan.
1: Why are young people attracted to socialism in 21st century America? I really do worry, and I see this, frankly, more in my own party than I do on the other side. There is this revulsion to socialism that's totally justified without enough thinking about how did we get here in the first place.
2: Right.
1: And, if we don't fix that, and I would say if we don't get back to a more Christian sort of understanding of economics, socialism is the alternative.
0: The Democrats here, Christian alternative, and they firebomb a church. They're mostly synagogues, but no, that's actually not true. You see, two churches were attacked in New York last week, and one of them was burned to the ground, like a 100-year-old church was burned to the ground. It's not a news story because the news media knows that Democrats are doing this. In fact, I read last year that Catholic churches, more than 500 Catholic churches violently attacked. Was it last year or the year before? Just in 1 year, more than 500 Catholic churches across the United States. Every one of them attacked by the DNC. It's not officially the DNC, but it's the minions of the DNC. The Vice President of the United States talking about socialism and the college campuses, and now the Democrats in high schools and stuff. They have meth dealers in middle school, the Democrats do, who get the kids killed by, that was fentanyl. That was fentanyl. Meth was the mayor of L.A. was advocating meth. The teacher in Montgomery County was selling fentanyl, right? And then the teacher in Libertyville, Illinois, was taking pictures of the school kids in the junior high and using AI to turn them into child porn because he's a Democrat and he knows the Democrat Party's got his back. And socialism is being taught as a positive alternative. You know, it sounds like, well, I'm a socialist. We can create a society where everyone is provided, everything is provided by the state, because we're going to steal from this group of people over here who are highly productive and work hard all the time and don't smoke crack and do meth and go to prison. And they produce a lot of wealth, so that the statists with the guns come along and steal everything that you worked hard for. And then people stop working hard, and the entire culture spirals down the drain, just like Venezuela, which was the most prosperous country in all of Latin America, and then it wasn't, you know, these guys. Speaking of which, you see that, I'll try to get to that. Let's get back to J.D. Vance, because J.D. Vance talking about socialism, and it kind of cuts both ways because big corporations want cheap labor too. J.D. Vance.
1: Does the socialism thing scare me? Yes. Is it the wrong solution? Yes. But one thing I try to persuade my fellow Republicans of is socialism is the alternative if we don't have a pathway to give people a sense that the system is not rigged and that the American dream is attainable. That's like our job. That's what we have to do.
0: Yeah, it's our job. And with that in mind, because he said it quite well, J.D. Vance did, I think. But we have to have the right solution. The pathway, the American dream, is attainable, and capitalism is wonderful. And that brings us, of course, to the governor of California who wants to be president because he thinks he'd get more chicks that way or something. But Gavin Newsom, listen to what he said about socialism and then about capitalism.
3: Can't play in the margins anymore. We can't fail more efficiently. Certainly nostalgia is not working. I would argue socialism is not going to work. But capitalism as we know it doesn't work either.
0: Capitalism doesn't work. That's what he said. But socialism doesn't work. A little chuckle. You know, we're going to do it anyway. But capitalism as we know it doesn't work, which is why we're the most prosperous civilization in the history of the world, because capitalism as we know it doesn't work. You guys are kleptocrats, you're thieves, you're criminals who are here to steal. And how many tens of millions is Gavin Newsom worth? He's worth many tens of millions of dollars and lives in not just the governor's mansion, but other extraordinary properties as well. Back to J.D. Vance, as he's talking about how we're as a culture and capitalists and major corporations, bears some of the responsibility here, too.
1: We ran the experiment of offshoring all of our industrial jobs, of becoming a services and finance economy, and allowing Wall Street to come in and buy every asset of modern life and turn it into an investable, you know, line goes up asset. And what has that done? It's created a generation of kids who kind of are attracted to socialism. We have to fix that problem.
0: We have to fix that problem. Well, we have to speak about it out loud. And I remember Ronald Reagan talking about the Soviet Union and socialism, and socialism, the goal of socialism is communism, as Lenin said, and as remains true to this day. Again, see Venezuela, see Cuba. Cuba was extremely prosperous, and Venezuela was the most economically prosperous country in Latin America before Hugo Chavez took over, and socialism destroys, socialism kills, socialism steals, socialism is a crime. J.D. Vance recognizes that.
1: 40 years of failed bipartisan leadership, which has created really a kind of shell corporation out of the United States of America. We don't make enough of our own stuff. We don't have enough self-reliance. Our workers don't have enough bargaining power. That has led, in a lot of ways, I think, to this kind of socialism fervor. And we keep fixing these problems. Again, I think that we're going in the right direction. Maybe people disagree. But it's going to take years to fix this problem. And if we don't, we are going to end up with a socialist president in this country.
0: Which is the Democrat Party's plan at this point, and the socialist plan, and it's Vladimir Putin's plan. And if you're anti-American, it's your plan. And again, the left in this country is working hand in glove with Iranian proxy groups, our own Secretary of State said this morning at the State Department. And yeah, we're a nation in so many ways in crisis. And we're being called upon to once again to stand up to clarify where we are and what we need and what we want. I've got to tell you, man, oh man. But this is we're in the midst. It's kind of a new Cold War, and the Soviet Union is Putin, and it's the Ayatollahs in Iran, and it's the Democrat Party in the United States, which has adopted the worldview of the Soviet Union, basically, the Soviet Union. Now, Nancy Pelosi is leaving at long last the Congress of the United States, first elected in 1864, toward the end of the American Civil War. And she has had a lot of Botox and a lot of plastic surgery. She donates the excess flesh to a rabbit habitat so they can use them on the scraps of flesh on rabbits. Here's Nancy Pelosi talking about the socialists and the Democrats, and she is old enough and I guess wise enough to know that you don't jump into socialism with both feet if you want to keep being a major political party in the United States. Here's Nancy Pelosi.
2: I wasn't happy about people saying, let's spend a whole lot of money challenging Democrats. There are elements, exuberances in the party now that should be heard and the rest. But when we have that vote in the first couple of days of January, we will all, not me because I won't be there, they will all be voting for Hakeem Jeffries for speaker. You run anytime you want and do whatever you want to do, but don't expect that to be welcome when we've got to stay completely focused on saving the Constitution, but more importantly, helping people at the kitchen table in a way that should be universal in terms of our purpose.
0: In terms of our purpose, it should be universal. They want everything to be universal. That is, be brought down on everyone. They don't care what you do as long as it's mandatory. Just extraordinary. I mentioned earlier, let's go to soundbite number 18, Democrat Governor Tim Walz in the failed state of Minnesota. They chose him to be the vice presidential running mate with Kamala Harris. Can you imagine being second banana? What a horrible thing. He's governor of one of our great states. And he has pardoned a serial child rapist who started raping a little girl when she was 10 years old. This adult Laotian illegal alien in the United States. And Tim Walz and his gang, they pardoned. Now, the rapist was to be incarcerated and then deported out of the United States. And Tim Walz, very angry that the Laotian illegal alien child rapist, he pardoned the rapist. Now, here's the man who would have been vice president if the Democrats had had their way.
4: Did that make us any safer? Did that make the children that are left behind any
0: deporting
4: more stable? Did it improve the idea that we can't all be judged by our worst day? And I want to be very clear, these are horrific crimes. They often are.
0: Judged by our worst day. For 3 years, he started raping the 10-year-old girl and sexually assaulted her for 3 years, was caught, was an illegal alien. He pardoned him and was angry that he is deported. Does that make anyone safer? Yes, it does. It takes an illegal alien from Laos who sexually assaulted a 10-year-old, 11-year-old, 12-year-old girl for 3 years, sexually assaulting this child, and does that make anyone any safer? Yes. The answer is yes. That's quite obvious, plain for everyone to see. It does. Deporting him, that's why we deport child rapists. And they really should be thrown in some kind of a scary prison. But the Democrats, they're pro-illegal alien child rape. And Tim Walz is pro-illegal alien child rape. Because these guys, honestly. I guess Gavin Newsom claims that he's only worth $30 million on a salary of $270,000. Only $30 million. Isn't that great? These guys. He doesn't want illegal aliens that have been convicted of years of child rape deported from the United States. Does that make anyone safer? Yes, quite obviously, it does. Yeah, here it is. Walz questions Trump administration's deportation of pedophile to Laos. He's angry that the Trump administration deported an illegal alien from Laos. Even if he had come here legally, he's convicted of being a serial child rapist. And Tim Walz, who they picked to be their vice presidential running mate, he's angry that the child rapist was deported back to Laos. These people are not well in the head.
4: I've not been perfect, and I'm a knucklehead at times.
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28: A little soul finger for Thursday. President Donald Trump is delivering a prime time address to the nation Thursday, July

0: Because the Democrats don't want to talk about voter fraud or tampering in our elections by foreign governments. In fact, some of the reports say that they're going to talk about Chinese meddling in the U.S. election and other elections as well. And the news media says, and he will revisit debunked theories. Usually they call them conspiracy theories about Venezuelan interference and voting machine security. The Democrats scream and yell at you and call you a fascist if you say, hey, let's take a look at the security of our election system. They start calling you names and shouting you down, which usually means that they're the guilty parties.
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2: Iran calls it a red line. I'm Lisa Brady, Fox News. An Iranian military spokesman vowing again not to allow U.S. interference in the Strait of Hormuz, where a U.S. blockade is in effect against Iranian shipping as fighting continues over Iran's attacks on commercial vessels.
3: The U.S. has fired deeper into Iran than it has in this round of fighting. Iran state media says air defenses near Tehran triggered yesterday. The U.S. says the strikes reached 100 miles outside of Tehran. An army barrack was hit to the southeast of Iran. Most of the strikes still concentrate on the coast to degrade Iran's ability to threaten shipping. All the public statements from Iran are defiant.
2: Fox's Mike Tobin in Tel Aviv. President Trump keeping up the pressure for Iran to make a deal as Iran continues retaliatory strikes on U.S. Gulf allies. A White House briefing scheduled this afternoon ahead of President Trump's address to the nation tonight, expected to focus on multiple topics, including Iran and election integrity. You can hear special coverage beginning at 9 Eastern tonight on FoxNewsRadio.com. On Capitol Hill, another round of confirmation hearings with the acting labor secretary facing a Senate panel.
4: Keith Sunderland has been the acting secretary for months now and has broad support from Republicans. But he's already taking tough questions from Democrats who made it clear they don't agree with the Trump administration's policies.
2: Fox Business's Connor Hanson on the Hill. Worker protections and AI-related concerns among the issues raised.
5: Both from a national competitive perspective, but also from a workforce development side. You know, we're working very closely with the National Science Foundation and the Department of Education to develop that AI curriculum.
2: Sunderland was appointed acting commissioner after former Secretary Lori Chavez de Rima resigned during an inspector general probe. Democrats also pressing for more information on her spending. Rivers still rising in Texas as a flood emergency continues after more heavy rain. Dozens rescued. This region still recovering from deadly flooding last summer. 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
16: 90s, the heat index in the mid to upper 90s, more of the same Friday, but we'll start to see some changes. Isolated afternoon showers and storms possible Thursday, scattered showers and storms Friday afternoon, more widespread showers and storms expected Saturday with highs falling to the mid 80s. I'm meteorologist Tom Ackerman with your LEX 18 storm tracker forecast on Lexington's news, traffic, and weather station, 97.3 FM WVLK.

0: be back with you, and we'll dispense with the niceties for the moment, handle that in a few minutes, because we're going to go right to the Stuttgart Motors text line, because our guest has to get on an airplane, keep doing his job. We're going to go to the lines now, talk to Congressman James Comer. Congressman Comer, how you doing, buddy?
1: I'm good, Trey. Thanks for having me on.
0: Yeah, thanks for being on. You know, it's the life of a congressman. You're always moving around.
1: it's nonstop, but I'm blessed to have the opportunity.
0: Yeah, absolutely. You guys are gaveled back in this week after summer recess. A lot of stuff kind of on the docket. Obviously, you know, your chair oversight, which is a big job in and of itself. But I mean, there's a lot of important bills moving. Kind of, what do you see as the top one or two priorities of the House right now between now and August recess?
1: Well, for the president, and I think for the American people, it's the Save America Act. And we have passed that bill as a standalone bill months ago. We've also passed it again this week attached to other bills. So it's the bill that would essentially require proof of valid citizenship in the form of a valid driver's license to vote, just like we do in Kentucky. If you vote in Kentucky, you have to give your driver's license to the election officer, and they give you a ballot. That's simple. It's not discriminatory, and it doesn't take any bureaucracy or any amount of time. It just makes sure that our elections are fair. There are a lot of states that don't do that, and they're the blue states, and they're the states where we suspect there's a lot of mischief taking place in elections. So the only reason I can imagine someone would not be for that bill is if you are participating in some type of election mischief, or else just do it. Like on the airport, I'm about to walk through the TSA line. I will have to show them my ID. And, you know, I think when I checked in the hotel, I had to show an ID to get to the Capitol. Even though I'm a congressman and most of the security people know I am, I'm still required to show an ID. So that's just a rule that we abide by every day, except to vote in blue states. So that's a priority. We've got to pass the National Defense Authorization Act. That's essentially the annual military spending bill. We've got a lot of other bills. We passed a bill yesterday, making daylight savings time permanent.
0: Yes.
1: I've gotten a lot of calls on that bill. So hopefully the Senate will pass that and we can make that permanent, but a lot of good stuff happening.
0: I've got my podcast co-host Jared Smith here with me. He does some work for the Kentucky Hip Association. I know he's got some questions about an issue near and dear to your heart that you've got a bill on, which is your hemp bill.
2: Yeah, Congressman Comer, can you just give us an update where the hemp stands at the federal level with all the stuff going on?
1: Andy Barr and I are working with all the hemp trade associations and the hemp processors to try to delay the implementation of what the Senate added in a continuing resolution last year that essentially would ban any type of hemp that's consumed, whether it be the hemp beverages or the hemp gummies or the CBD oil or anything like this. And we're talking about hemp and not marijuana.
2: Right.
1: So that's that just came out of left field. I don't know why that bill, you know, why that language was put in the CR. It was put in the continuing resolution when we had been shut down for 42 days. So everybody was ready to get the government back open. And I don't like how that process went down. And we've been trying to fix it ever since. So Congressman Barr, myself, Massey, Rand Paul, we're all trying to scramble and get language put in something that we know is going to pass both the House and the Senate and become law.
0: On the SAVE Act, I got a question for you. You know, I know the Senate's having trouble in the Senate because there's a lot of senators who believe that the Constitution assigns election administration to the states, not to the federal government. There's questions on how that works. Has there been any thought of doing it kind of like what the federal government did 40, 50 years ago when they wanted the drinking age raised and using, you know, the federal government used road fund, used highway dollars to basically say, well, you don't get your full highway dollars if you don't change it. Is there any thought of maybe, like, if not highway dollars, maybe like HAVA money, the Help America Vote money, you know, figuring out ways to kind of reverse engineer it where, all right, you can have your system, but you're not getting federal money to run your elections if you don't do this to secure them.
1: Yes. Yes, everything on the table has been discussed. But the one thing that I think is simple that people understand in every language is that you have to show an ID. And,
0: yeah.
1: But no, I agree. Look, just this week, since you talk about the HAVA money, that's Help America Vote Act, the president terminated the Election Assistance Commission board because we have been crying foul on the federal government gives states money, as you know, to administer their elections. That's what they use to pay for precinct officers and voting machines and ballots and things like that. Well, some of these states have been using money to, promote where your precincts are, to help educate people on where to vote and when to vote and all that. And they've been using it for political purposes. And it's the same states that don't require voter IDs. And we've been trying to do something about it. I've turned in reports and investigations and letters to the Election Assistance Commission Inspector General. Nothing's happened. So he's terminated them. And of course, the Democrats are saying, oh, he's trying to take over the election. And it's just, anything you try to do to make changes, the Democrats and the left-wing media, they mischaracterize it and disinform their listeners. And it just makes it so much harder. That's what spooks the moderate Republicans, and they don't want to vote for things. And, we get into this mediocrity phase, as I call it, where we are, where we're not getting anything done.
0: Yeah. I think everybody agrees the election's got to – voter ID just – it makes sense. It's one of the most popular issues out there. I don't understand why these other states just continue to be hesitant on it. But let's move it along. This week – or week after next, one of my favorite times of the year, one of Jared's favorite times of the year, and I know one of your favorite times of the year, Fancy Farm, buddy.
1: I can't wait. we bring a big crew from all over the state to – Graves County, Kentucky, and celebrate our freedom of speech and participate in the public speaking at the Fancy Farm picnic. And hopefully there'll be a big turnout, and hopefully we can make a point for the voters to vote for me for re-election for Congress. And hopefully Andy Barr can make the point to send him to the U.S. Senate to replace Mitch McConnell.
0: We're actually going to have Dave Baker, the MC, on a little bit later in the show. So we'll, hopefully we can get a little preview from him. Just a preview from you. We had one other guy who's just kind of banging around, maybe not, on yesterday, Rocky Atkins. Are we going to hear any news from you out of Fancy Farm?
1: No, I'm focused on doing my job, but we'll have a lot to say sometime around the middle of November about the future of Kentucky. But right now it's about Andy Barr and Ralph Alvarado and trying to keep the Republican majority.
0: I guess last question, just, mention your chair oversight. What's the top thing? We've kind of talked the SAVE Act kind of globally. What's the top thing you've got working on your committee here for the rest of the term before the August break?
1: 100% on Medicaid fraud, Medicare fraud. It's a huge problem. It's a problem in Kentucky. And I think a lot of these candidates running for governor on the Democrat ticket that have worked in the Beshear administration the entire 7 years, they're going to have a lot of explaining to do, Trey. That's a prediction I'm going to make for a later interview on this show. But, Medicaid is rampant with fraud in all 50 states. And as we've seen in Minnesota with my committee work, Tim Walz, the governor there, knew about it, yet he did nothing about it. I think there's a pattern to that in some of these states.
0: And I'd say this, even when it's not – I think that there is a good deal of intentional fraud. Even when it's not intentional, I think Medicaid, there's problems just because the system keeps changing. People file the wrong stuff, and there's just wasted money.
1: Absolutely. We should always be trying to oversee tax dollars. We're always going to have unintentional waste, misinterpretation of waste, accidental overbilling. I mean, there's a lot of scenarios that would lead to waste besides outright corruption. But, anytime you talk about reforming Medicaid, and Brett Guthrie's the national expert in talking about that, Democrats cry foul, oh, the Republicans are cutting Medicaid. You know, and that's not. We support Medicaid. We just want to make sure the people that are getting Medicaid are the ones that are supposed to get Medicaid and not these doctors and clinics that are grossly overbilling Medicaid for services they're not providing.
0: Well, and if we fix it, we can look at expanding it to more people because you got more money to work with if you're
1: absolutely
0: being billed correctly. All right, Congressman, I know you got to go. You're at the airport about to go through security, so I want to be respectful of your time. If you got anything
1: Thank
0: else
1: you,
0: to
1: Trey.
0: Say, you can say it. If not, get on your way.
1: I hope everybody comes to Fancy Farm.
0: Absolutely. We're going to talk about it a lot today.
1: All right.
0: Thank you, Congressman.
1: Bye.
0: All right, that's Congressman James Comer, 1st District, Kentucky. We had Rocky on yesterday, Rocky Atkins on yesterday, and Jamie on today.
2: Just a weird coincidence to have both those on.
0: Just,
2: this, you know, in the summer where, you know, everybody's already looking at next year.
0: That's the thing about Kentucky, man, is that midterm election isn't just about the midterm. It's about next year, too.
2: The unofficial, I guess when Coleman got in, that was the official start of happy governor's race in Kentucky to all those that celebrate.
0: So. Yeah, just to catch up, because we kind of jumped right in the interview, Larry Glover Live, Trey Watson, and Jared Smith sitting in again today for Larry. We got a good show for you today. We've already had Congressman Comer, as we mentioned, talking to Jamie there. We're going to have Dave Buzz Baker on a little bit later. He's the anointed MC for Fancy Farm this year. Jared, I'm still talking to Stephen Elder. I want my chance. I want my chance to MC Fancy Farm. I want it.
2: You'd be the only MC that got heckled. I guess maybe Matt Jones probably got heckled.
0: Yeah, Jennings did.
2: Yeah, I'd heckle you. I would heckle you.
0: Expect it. And then we're going to have Dale Robbins on later, too.
2: Yeah,
0: former U.S. Senate candidate and
2: famous horse trainer.
0: And horse trainer. And we'll be a Fancy Farm virgin this year.
2: I don't think he's going to make it this year.
0: Okay.
2: But he will make it soon.
0: All right. Yes, we got a good show for you. I'm Trey Watson. Jared Smith, we co-host Kentucky Politics Weekly Podcast. You can get wherever you stream podcasts. So, Jared, yesterday we talked a lot during the show. We're getting our bets in live on air for the Argentina-England match. That thing turned weird at the end.
2: Jude Bellingham broke my seven-leg single-game parlay because he didn't have a shot.
0: Yes.
2: Not a shot on goal, just a shot. All of the six legs hit. But what really happened was Jude Bellingham plays for Real Madrid, English star. He said something, and we still don't know what he said, but Messi took it the wrong way.
0: When it was 1-0.
2: It was 1-0. England was parking the bus, trying to run the clock out, play defense. There was a little scuffle. The Argentinians like to scuffle a lot. That's just part of their brand of soccer. And Bellingham said something to Messi, and the cameras caught Messi giving him a look that's kind of best described as, oh, it's going to be like that. Okay. And then Messi went and
0: I saw described online is the look that Pacino
2: or Robert
0: De Niro character give you before you get whacked in a mob movie.
2: Yeah, it's when De Niro's character decides he's going to whack you.
0: Yeah.
2: That's the look Messi gave Bellingham.
0: It was literally like the pouty bottom lip out from Goodfellas.
2: It's kind of like, oh, you went there. Okay, okay. We shook head like, we'll see. And then he turned around and was directly involved in both of Argentina's goals to snatch victory from the jaws of defeat at the very end of the game.
0: Yes.
2: So Messi's legend continues to grow at 39 years old.
0: If you want to be part of the conversation on the show today, Stuttgart Motors text line at 253-5959. I was talking with Dave Baker earlier. He said, what's the number over there? And I told him, he said, God, I haven't changed that number in 50 years.
2: Still works.
0: As Congressman Comer mentioned, they're in the heat of it in Washington right now. I got talked about with the congressman. I have zero problem. In fact, I fully support 98% of what's in the SAVE Act. I got an issue with the federal government being the ones to do it, mostly because that sets a precedent where when Democrats come in, they can say, well, they did election stuff. We can do election stuff. And we fought really hard as Republicans to stop Nancy Pelosi's. She had House Bill 1 for, I think, 2 years in a row was an election reform package that would have drastically federalized elections. And Republicans fought really hard against that. I do think, though, that I look at the drinking age and how they handled that. I think that's the method you got to go here is listen, we're not going to invest in your elections if you don't do the simplest things that you can do to make it secure. We're not even telling you what sort of IDs you have to have. Just make people prove they are who they are when they show up at the ballot to vote, or you don't get your HAVA money. You can even, again, they've used the drinking age isn't the only time that they've used highway funds to strong arm states into making changes.
2: I like how Louisiana held out on the drinking age for a while.
0: Well, that's why Hurricane Katrina happened. They seriously, they used it happened to the degree that they used the levy money to fix the highways, and then the levees didn't get fixed. Yeah. So
2: you're blaming that on Louisiana's staunch resistance to
0: the flooding that occurred.
2: The drinking age.
0: Yes, the flooding that occurred.
2: That's interesting butterfly effect.
0: Well, because there was a lot of stories written afterwards about the underfunding of levee maintenance and repair, but the reason that the levee maintenance and repair was less than it should have been was because they had to use that money for highway money because they wouldn't raise the drinking age.
2: Well, they still have drive-through daiquiri stands. So.
0: Oh, I mean, have you been in North Carolina and gone to a brew-through? have you seen one? They're like a car wash, like you see at the an Exxon station or something. Except when you pull into it, there's refrigerators on all the way down on either side, and there's a guy there. He comes to your car window and asks what you want, and he just goes and grabs it from the window. But you drive through a little thing there. Joe, we got your text. Appreciate it. We didn't get time to get around. I actually just saw it. Congressman Comer had to hop off the phone to get to a flight, so that's why we didn't ask your question. All right, let's take a break so we can kind of reset. We kind of jumped right into it with Congressman Comer, and we will come back. If you want to be part of the conversation again, Stugart members text line 253-5959. 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
3: Currently downtown, it's 89 degrees, partly sunny at your official weather station. Looking at a three-day weather forecast. Isolated showers and thunderstorms this afternoon. Mostly sunny until that time. High near 90. Tonight, partly cloudy and a low of 74. Friday, scattered thunderstorms and showers, mainly in the afternoon. Again, partly sunny with a high near 88. Friday night, 30% chance of showers and thunderstorms again before 2 a.m. Saturday, have a chance of thunderstorms and showers between 8 a.m. and 2 p.m. A high in the upper 80s. And Sunday, a 30% chance of showers and thunderstorms, mostly sunny with a high near 86. Working at your question of the day, we have Thursday's question. Are you concerned about the cases of the stomach churning illness caused by a parasite? So much so that you change your eating habits, fewer fruits and veggies. 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
0: Nancy Farm is the MC for this year. That'll be a good time. And horse trainer Dale Roman's coming up in the third hour. Jared, a report out today. Thomas Jefferson's childhood home in Virginia is for sale for the first time in over 100 years.
2: That's not Monticello. That's
0: no. This is the historic Tuckahoe, which is right on the Henrico County line, which is the county next to where I grew up. 557 acres along the James River. So asking price $17 million. So if you want to live in a very nice estate along the riverfront where a president was born and raised.
2: All right.
0: You got an opportunity.
2: Eh, I'm good.
0: I'm good. You got to invest your money elsewhere?
2: Yeah. Yeah. We'll invest in Pokemon cards. Yeah, that'd be a good investment.
0: We talked a little bit about Fancy Farm already. Yeah, it's coming up. Not this coming Saturday, the following Saturday, or I guess two Saturdays from now. Yeah, first Saturday of August, which this year is August 1st.
2: Mm-hmm.
0: But if you want to go, now's the time to make plans, get a hotel if you want to stay overnight. If you have not been to Paducah, by the way.
2: Lovely city.
0: Incredible city. That's actually where I was born, where all my family's from. I can tell you, none of that stuff was downtown when I was 12 years old going over for summer vacation to go to the Paducah Summer Festival. They've really, honestly, it's barge money. You don't think of Paducah as being a coal affected city, but if you want to think about how coal affects the state as a whole, Paducah is a shining example of that, because that downtown now is beautiful. There are world-class restaurants.
2: Yeah. Celebrity Chef has her restaurant there.
0: Yeah. Boutique hotels. The Carson Center is a beautiful performing arts center, and all that's pretty much paid for by the barge industry and the money that has been made transporting coal through there. I'm trying to remember which barge. Ingram Barge Lines. If you're sitting in their headquarters, directly outside the window of their headquarters, you can see the point where the Tennessee and the Cumberland meet.
2: Okay.
0: That's like literally right outside the window, and you can kind of see a little bit further up where the now combined, I think it's the Tennessee River at that point, where that meets the Ohio.
2: Mm-hmm.
0: It's like a quarter mile up the water. So it, you know, major port town there. But Fancy Farm is, now I will say, I mean, we're biased because it's like going back to a high school reunion every year. You know, yeah. It's you see all the other political operatives and people that work on campaigns and fundraisers and official office staff and all the people that you haven't seen since last year, maybe. But if you're interested enough in politics that you're listening to a show like this or you listen to our podcast, you got to go out there at least once. Don't let people scare you about how hot it's going to be. It's Kentucky. It's going to be hot everywhere.
2: It's shared suffering. Everybody's hot.
0: And the first Saturday of August, it's going to be hot everywhere.
2: Everybody's hot.
0: Go out.
2: That's what the diet sun drops for.
0: Graves County, Kentucky sells more sun drop than any other county in the entire country.
2: Yep.
0: And I would say a lot of it is sold on that day.
2: That weekend, yeah.
0: Yeah. It's what, like 40,000 pounds of pork barbecue, 20,000 pounds of mutton. The food's great.
2: You can play bingo, games, yep. Pool tabs.
0: Put yourself
2: church
0: in for
2: picnic.
0: Drawing to win a
2: church
0: truck.
2: Picnic.
0: Yeah, it's been named by Guinness Book of World Records as the world's largest church picnic.
2: Yep.
0: But it's worth going to just to see what it's all about. Especially if you're a Kentuckian and you're proud of your heritage, you got to go out there at least once.
2: Yeah, it's a bucket list item for
0: and you don't have to get involved in the screaming.
2: No, you just go watch.
0: Yeah,
2: parents used to go and just watch.
0: Yeah, like there's plenty of space where you can still hear the speeches, but you're not down kind of in the pit on one side or the other yelling. And also, I always remind people, especially when people try to make a political point out of protesting it, it's a fundraiser for a Catholic church school in a town of 200 or 300 people.
2: Yeah.
0: Fancy
2: Farm's the actual name of the little town
0: church is. St. Jerome's Parish in Fancy Farm, Kentucky. But it's worth going out to it's at least once.
2: Yeah, you got to go eat Starnes Barbecue in Paducah.
0: Yep.
2: You got to go to the Freight House, which is that Sarah's Celebrity Chef restaurant, which has some of the best food I've ever had.
0: Yep.
2: The Press, do they still do Outback?
0: I don't give that away. We don't want everybody showing up and haranguing the
2: haranguing
0: the mainstream media.
2: Nobody's going to harangue the
0: protect
2: mainstream
0: Joe
2: media.
0: Protect Joe Girth, Jared. I thought you were a Democrat.
2: Oh, God. Joe can protect himself. He's fine.
0: All right, we're going to take a break, and we'll come back with more here. Larry Glover Live, Trey Watson, Jared Smith sitting in for Larry on 590 WVOK.
20: We are still hot, muggy, and summery Thursday with highs in the low 90s, the heat index in the mid to upper 90s, more of the same Friday, but we'll start to see some changes. Isolated afternoon showers and storms possible Thursday, scattered showers and storms Friday afternoon, more widespread showers and storms expected Saturday with highs falling to the mid 80s. I'm meteorologist Tom Ackerman with your LEX 18 storm tracker forecast on Lexington's news traffic and weather station, 97.3 FM WVLK.
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27: As someone who's been married nearly 25 years, I'll tell you, there's a lot of great things about having a spouse.
1: And according to a new study out of the University of Miami Health System, marriage might even be linked to a lower risk of cancer. Why? Well, the researchers said people who are married are less likely to engage in risky behavior. They're more likely to get a nudge to go to regular preventive medicine appointments and screenings. And they have a partner to share the load of family obligations, household chores, and finances. No one is saying you should get married in the pursuit of better health. 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Do your own research, find out what's important, and then hold members of your squad accountable and let them hold you accountable as well. 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I'm Dr. Sanjay Gupta, helping you live a better life.
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0: It's usually a little more guest heavy than the audio podcast. Stu Grabmunder's text line 253-5959 to answer a texter's question. Or Pastor, are you really from Paducah? Or did God bless you? And you're really from Kevel? I am from Paducah, West Paducah specifically, but born at Western Baptist.
2: Oh, okay.
0: My family are all longtime St. Mary's people.
2: That's what I
0: mean. Aunt taught second grade for 40 years at Paducah St. Mary. So I am left there when I was six. My dad's job got transferred, but deep Paducah roots, man. It's a long way out to West Kentucky.
2: It is a long way. It's like I said, we were talking about it earlier. Paducah, really, if you haven't been in a while, go. They've got cobblestone streets. You walk down, walk to these little bars, restaurants, shops. Fun time.
0: Jared,
2: yeah.
0: The Reds actually made a somewhat sound baseball decision.
2: Are we sure it's the Reds?
0: Yeah. Jeff Passan reporting, Chase Burns, the Cincinnati Reds are in agreement on a 7-year, $105 million contract extension. 7 years and 105 in this day and age for baseball, that's not an onerous contract.
2: No, again, the Reds did this. That's a very sensible extension and smart. I mean, we said yesterday, he's been seen by the league a couple times now, so he's going to have to make some adjustments, but he's a good one.
0: I mean, he's got the stuff.
2: He does have the
0: big
2: league
0: good
2: stuff.
0: Fastball. It's got some, I mean, it's not like Taysom Mizrowski speed, but it's got pop to it, well up in the upper 90s, and it's got some movement, got some life on it, and he's got a real good slider.
2: There you go.
0: His slider is very good. So yeah, Red's actually making a smart decision. We'll have to see what they do with the rest of it, though, because Chase Burns hadn't been the problem. It's been the rest of the roster.
2: Yeah.
0: Although, you know, again,
2: they banged up a little bit, but I feel like they're always banged up. But
0: yeah, and they're 8 games back of the last wild card. That's not out of it by any means.
2: No. Second half of the season starts.
0: Yeah. Jared, yeah. Fayette County Public Schools.
2: No.
0: It continues to be somewhat of a disaster. The Attorney General Attorney General yesterday ruled that the school board did, in fact, violate open meetings laws when they had their meeting to discuss Liggins, Superintendent Liggins, which resulted in him being suspended with pay. The I'm going to read from the Attorney General's decision. In summary, although the board violated the act when it failed to provide sufficiently detailed notice of its reasoning for entering closed session, that session was justified by the law. The board did not violate the act by reaching a consensus during its closed session. The office lacks jurisdiction to find that any board action is voidable. So in other words, they violated open records laws by not saying the right things when they held the meeting. Because
2: doesn't everybody say the same thing? Like, we're now adjourning for...
0: Well, no, it's the issue is that they said they were adjourning the meeting to discuss Liggins' request for a separation, when what they actually did was adjourn the meeting to discuss disciplinary action from Representative Camuel's complaint. So they basically provided the wrong reasoning for the meeting. So the Attorney General found that they were in violation of the law because they held the meeting for a different purpose than what was originally stated, but that the meeting was properly called, therefore no results of the meeting are voidable.
2: So it's just something for Liggins' lawyer to use?
0: Probably.
2: Got it. I did not watch the end of the All-Star game. Did Chase Burns pitch?
0: We don't know. I don't know that he got in.
2: He did not. So he was just there for the experience.
0: Well, I mean, with...
2: Build some character.
0: The National League bats couldn't touch the American League pitchers.
2: No, they could not.
0: I don't think it would have mattered very much. Jared, sticking with Fayette County Public Schools, your favorite topic.
2: No.
0: Tana Murphy, board chair, has sued. We talked yesterday, all the new state laws going into effect on July 15th.
2: Oh, he sued for the law?
0: One of the laws that went into effect on July 15th, basically, because there are other things in the bill, Senate Bill 4, but a big part of it was Tana Murphy... basically banning Tyler Murphy from being able to run for board chair. Says that if you work more than, is it like 100 days, Jared?
2: Yeah.
0: If you work more than 100 days per year for another school district, then you cannot serve on the school board in districts above a certain size.
2: Yes.
0: So
2: how many people does that affect in the state?
0: Well, I mean, it affects probably 1 million plus people. No, just school board, so a couple hundred thousand probably, but in practice currently it affects one.
2: Yeah.
0: Tyler Murphy, the Fayette County board chair. I do think the way they wrote it, I think they learned their lesson from the Jefferson County school bill being struck down last year. I think they learned their lesson that if they just loop Fayette and maybe like, I don't know, Kenton or Warren or two or three other counties in, then the bill's fine, because the reason that bill got struck down was because it was considered special legislation. Our state constitution bans special legislation. That's basically legislation that is written to be narrowly tailored to one person, one company, one county, one school district, whatever. The state constitution bans that for obvious reasons. You don't want the legislature to kind of be petty and come after one person. But they've written this one to where it goes by enrollment versus just like Jefferson County or Fayette County. So hypothetically, other school districts can reach those levels. Therefore, it's broad enough that it's no longer special legislation. So Tyler Murphy has sued. He has filed for reelect. I believe there's two other candidates already filed in his district. So, you know, we'll see. It's going to take a court order probably for him to...
2: Well, you and I both know this from our time in politics and dealing with the courts. The courts don't really like to mess with elections at all. They want the voters to figure it out.
0: Especially beforehand. Like
2: on the front end, yeah.
0: You see what they did in Virginia with the redistricting vote they had over there, where the court basically said, they basically drugged their feet until after the public vote was held.
2: Yeah.
0: The public voted to adopt the new maps. The court came in and said, The new maps were passed unconstitutionally. It was the ballot language was unconstitutional, I think is what it was. No, the way the methodology for the General Assembly putting it on the ballot was unconstitutional, so therefore the court struck it down. But they waited for the public to vote. If the public had voted it down, they probably wouldn't have made the decision. They would have just said it's a moot point.
2: Yeah.
0: But you see this from time to time within elections that, you know, I would bet you're right. I would bet that they will wait. You won't see a decision on this till after November.
2: Yep.
0: If Tyler Murphy wins, they will make a decision. If he doesn't win, they'll probably just come back and say that the case isn't germane anymore and it's moot point and we'll move it along. So that's one lawsuit that's already been filed. And I know there was another lawsuit filed in Jefferson County. Which bill was that they filed suit against, Jared? Let me see if I can find it here real quick.
2: I don't remember talking about that one yesterday.
0: No, there was the lawsuit was filed last night.
2: Oh, okay.
0: And I'm trying to remember which bill it was that it's Senate Bill 1 that they sued over. That would give more authority to Jefferson County Public School Superintendent Brian Yearwood by requiring 2/3 vote of the Jefferson County Board of Education to override decisions instead of a simple majority. So another one trying to empower the superintendent, which is a lot like what Senate Bill 1 that got struck down previously by the courts was. Yeah. But again, I believe, if I'm not mistaken, this version of the bill expands it out a little bit to where it doesn't specifically say Jefferson County.
2: Completely change topic here, but I'm seeing reports that it's really popping off in the Middle East right now. Kuwait's air defenses are working. Dubai's been hit. Looks like the Iranians are launching salvos literally as we speak right now in the Middle East. So that's not good.
0: Well, I'm sure we can monitor that as the show goes on. I did like how the Houthis, or how Yemen blew up their own airport to stop the Houthis from landing.
2: Correct. Although they used a very expensive missile when they probably could have just put some charges down on the runway.
0: Yeah.
2: Much cheaper than the $3 million storm shadow they used.
0: The Iranians are very angry that the Houthis had to turn around.
2: Had to turn around.
0: Because they couldn't land the airport they were trying to land at.
2: Imagine being the rebel group mad you can't land at the main airport of the country you're trying to overthrow.
0: Well, they control the city that the airport's in. So. So the Yemenis government blew up their own airport to stop them from landing.
2: Oh, man.
0: All right. We're going to take a break, and we will come back, talk a little bit more politics, a little bit more sports, maybe some music, who knows?
2: Let's do it.
0: We'll see where it goes. If anything you want to hear about specifically, love to hear from you. Stu Grubbiner's text line, 253-5959. 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
7: Looking at your three-day weather forecast. This afternoon, isolated showers and thunderstorms in the more along the lines of 4 o'clock this afternoon. Sunny high near 90. We're almost there. 89 degrees currently. Partly cloudy with a low, 74 tonight. Friday, you have scattered showers and thunderstorms again, high near 88. And Saturday, chance of showers and thunderstorms between 8 a.m. and 2 p.m. Showers possibly a thunderstorm or two. After that, high near 88. And Sunday, 30% chance of showers and thunderstorms, mostly sunny with a high near 86. 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
26: A better life with Dr. Sanjay Gupta.
1: I'm feeling lucky to have my college-age kids home with me for a few weeks this summer. And one of the things I know we're going to be talking about, AI. I've started to use it more often at the hospital to get fresh takes on patient problems that I'm trying to solve. And for my girls, well, I know that they are navigating college now with these new powerful tools. Something, frankly, that you and I couldn't have even imagined when we were in school. But while it may be tempting to outsource your studying and your work to these large language models, I beg you not to. And that's because AI chatbots tend to reproduce what researchers call weird viewpoints. That's an acronym: Western, Educated, Industrialized, Rich, and Democratic. Look, AI isn't going away, and admittedly, it can be a really powerful tool, but you don't want it doing your thinking for you. I'm Dr. Sanjay Gupta, helping you live a better life.
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21: Tradition, an event, a thing in Kentucky, pardon me, Kentucky politics.
0: This year's the 146th annual picnic at St. Jerome's. It's been a kind of a political thing since, I want to say, 32 or something.
2: Happy Chandler.
0: Yeah, it was Happy Chandler in the 30s.
21: Wow.
0: And you know, he said it, basically he needs West Kentucky to win. He's going to come out here and speak at this church picnic. And
2: yeah, because, and we've talked about it before, back in the day, you know, politicians went to wherever there were the largest crowds. Church picnic's a great crowd. And after Happy won the governor's office, he said, the only reason I won is because I went and spoke at Fancy Farm. And so that's where the tradition started, where if you're serious about running for politics in the state of Kentucky, you got to go speak at Fancy Farm.
0: And tradition is the phrase stump speaking comes from Fancy Farm.
2: That's right.
0: They used to stand and speak on a great big stump that is now, used to be where the stage there is now.
21: Wow, that's pretty interesting. Thanks, guys. I appreciate it.
0: Sure thing.
2: Thanks for the call.
0: Some of the other people that have been there, like notable, Al Gore spoke there when he was running for vice president. George Wallace, of course, famously spoke there. I'm trying to remember other national politicians, because used to we'd have more like VP and vice president type people. In the last couple of years, they've allowed surrogates to speak on behalf of presidential campaigns, the last couple of campaigns. My favorite was North Carolina's, or the Democrat sent former North Carolina Senator Kay Hagan, who had just lost 2 years earlier to Tom Tillis for her reelect. They sent her to speak on behalf of Hillary Clinton. This is while I was at the state party. And we called down to the North Carolina GOP, and they overnighted, and they held the announcement. They were not going to say who was going to speak for Hillary. They didn't, people at Fancy Farm didn't find out until Friday at like 4 p.m. They paid a bunch of money to get them. They overnighted next to my grandma's house. they overnighted like 200 Tom Tillis yard signs so that when Kay Hagan came out to speak, she had a sea of red Tom Tillis signs facing back at her and people chanting Tom Tillis in her face. And she, I mean, that crowd is intimidating for your first time, period, to be maybe not fully versed on what to be expecting, and also to be met with a just wall of signs of the guy that just beat you.
2: Yeah. And I'm sure they're like, you know, I'm sure when you're talking to the people from out of state that are coming in, you're like, all right, Fates Farm, you know, it's going to be a little rough crowd. You know, people are going to heckle you a little bit and tell some jokes. And they're like, oh, I'm sure I've been through worse. You know, and they get there, it's like deer in headlights. Like there's 100 people with coordinated chants. My favorite was always when Gatewood would speak, when his various gubernatorial runs or congressional runs. But listening to Gatewood at Fancy Farm is always fun.
0: I remember the one year when Steve Beshear didn't come, and he said it was some sort of like something having to do with the troops why he didn't go.
2: Sir, he did come to Fancy Farm that year. He spoke at Fancy Farm that year, and he came straight from Iraq.
0: That's right. He gave no funny or political zingers. His entire speech was like trying to go above the crowd and a salute the troops thing. And then Gatewood came out and just savaged him for it.
2: Yeah.
0: I mean, Matt Bevin tried to do the same thing one year, too. Bevin gave a whole speech. It was basically shiting, like, finger-wagging at the Fancy Farm crowd about, like...
2: They don't like being lectured to.
0: This is a horrible tradition, and you should stop doing it.
2: Absolutely
0: even the Republicans are booing Bevin. Yeah. Should have been a sign of things to come, but...
2: Oh, man. The things that campaigns, the jokes and the pranks that they play at Fancy Farm is really top-notch.
0: Well, that's the thing. If you're going, this political speaking begins at 2:30 Central Time. Be sure to get there earlier because there's always kind of side entertainment. In 2007, I was at the state party that time, too. We had Beshearville. We had, like, kind of flat, plywood with... kind of cut out in the shape, and there was in the middle is mounted on flatbed trailers. In the middle was a giant casino, and then all around it was pawn shops and payday lenders and like gun stores and liquor stores. And we had a bunch of people dressed up like, you know, like bums out begging for money for chips to go gamble with. And then during Governor Fletcher's speech, we had someone who's now actually like a pretty high ranking lobbyist in D.C. He was Casino Steve. And he came out, and we had all these poker chips that said "Don't gamble on Steve Beshear" printed on them, and he's just chucking handfuls of poker chips in the crowd. Yeah.
2: One year I was with Mongiardo Conway, U.S. Senate primary, and Mongiardo camp handed out little plastic silver spoons, and so like everybody had silver spoons in their little pockets, and Jack Conway didn't care, but his dad Tom, who's no longer with us, went up to my parents. Pulled it out of my dad's pocket and said he didn't know it was my dad. It was like, what are these? Silver spoons? No, oh, that's dumb. And like threw it on the ground. I was like, you can't just grab stuff off my dad.
0: Oh, yeah. There'll be people dressed up as all sorts of different things. Oh, you know, there's always somebody in a chicken costume if there's a debate anywhere anytime soon.
2: We did, when David Williams was there, we had a field staffer dress up as like Kenny Rogers the Gambler and follow him around in full costume.
0: Of course, the most famous was when Al Gore spoke, they had the people dressed up like Tibetan monks, because Gore had the fundraiser with the monks.
2: Oh, yeah.
0: And so they had a bunch of people dressed up like Tibetan monks walking around with pro-Al Gore signs.
2: My favorite is to find the tent or the booth or whatever with the most far out there idea or issue that they're promoting.
0: Yeah, there's always a lot of, and sometimes they don't even have, like they didn't pay up to St. Jerome's to have an actual tent. So sometimes they'll be set up over where the RVs are. And they'll have a little table out in front of their RV, but there's always somebody there with some crazy...
2: Like in the Fed.
0: Yeah, whether it's a ballot... That's not crazy. Whether it's at least audit the Fed. But there's always somebody there, whether it's like a constitutional amendment or some, you know, law they want to change. The legalized marijuana people have always had a large presence there.
2: Yeah.
0: The unions always show up real heavy out there. West Kentucky still kind of... They vote Republican, but it's still Union territory to a large degree out there.
2: Yeah, you'll have just anybody that's got a podcast or a political blog or any of that, they'll be there. You'll have crazy outfits. Some people dressed as cavemen. Who's made the comment that had, is that Mitch or Rand? Somebody made a caveman comment, so some people dressed up as actual cavemen with clubs at the next fancy farm.
0: Yeah, my favorite are always when they have people dress up taunting the candidate, but they're not walking around to like taunt them. They're attempting to trail the candidates as they work the crowd as if they are actually supporting them.
2: Okay.
0: But they're like costumes. All right, we're gonna take a break. Get to the news. We'll come back with some more. Larry Glover Live, Trey Watson, Jared Smith sitting in for Larry on 590 WGOK.
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5: Texas flooding turns deadly again. Elisa Brady, Fox News. A year after flooding that killed more than 100 people in Texas Hill Country, the same region is underwater again from days of heavy rain.
6: 3 days of torrential rains in some areas over 2 feet. In the town of Uvalde, many roads submerged, first responders evacuating the community and checking on others. There have been swift water rescues and choppers plucking people out from dangerous situations. Some of that water is receding, but more rain is on the way.
5: Fox Weather's Robert Ray. Governor Greg Abbott just confirming at least one death, adding that saving lives is the number one focus. Just getting word the Trump administration is reviving an effort to deny green cards to immigrants who use public health benefits, which could include food stamps, Medicaid, housing vouchers, and others. The policy appearing as a rule in the Federal Register today to be formally published Monday. The rule had been implemented during the first Trump term, but was reversed by President Biden. A White House briefing expected at this hour before the president addresses the nation tonight.
7: President Trump said this week his remarks will center on election integrity as well as other matters. Following a January election office raid in Georgia and months before the midterm elections, President Trump said what he'll say is important.
8: It doesn't get bigger because without free and fair elections, you don't have a country. We'll be discussing other things too, but it's going to be a very big announcement.
7: The president held back on specifics of the announcement he referred to.
5: Fox's Gernot Scott, the president continuing a push for voting changes, including proof of citizenship and photo ID. He's also expected to talk about Iran after days of U.S. strikes and counterattacks.
9: We call you General.
10: The criminal United States continues its lawlessness and its efforts to destabilize the region.
5: A military spokesman also insisting Iran won't let the U.S. interfere in the Strait of Hormuz. 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
12: 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You don't normally miss those shots.
13: 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I just haven't been as regular lately.
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25: The heat index in the mid to upper 90s, more of the same Friday, but we'll start to see some changes. Isolated afternoon showers and storms possible Thursday, scattered showers and storms Friday afternoon, more widespread showers and storms expected Saturday with highs falling to the mid 80s. I'm meteorologist Tom Ackerman with your LEX 18 storm tracker forecast on Lexington's news, traffic, and weather station, 97.3 FM WVLK.
26: 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Ray Watson, Jared Smith sitting in for Larry. 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

0: 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We get the first hour of the show, Jeremy. We had Congressman James Comer on. Mm-hmm. This hour, we're going to have Dave Buzz Baker, well-known broadcaster here in Central Kentucky, and he's going to be the MC of Fancy Farm this year. And then in the third hour, we're going to talk with horse trainer and former U.S. Senate candidate Dale Romans.
1: Yeah.
0: A little bit of politics, probably a lot of horses, too. He's up in Saratoga.
1: Yeah.
0: If you want to be part of the conversation, Stu Garbutter, sex line, 253-5959. We'd love to hear you. Anything you want to hear us ramble about, let us know. Jared, report out today. The longtime operator of President Donald Trump's teleprompter apparently is under investigation by Cauchy and by federal, I'm assuming the SEC by the Commodity Futures Trading Commission, the CFTC, under investigation for placing bets on Cauchy on what the contents of Donald Trump's speeches would be while he is operating the teleprompter.
1: As he's loading it into the teleprompter, he's firing off some bets on Cauchy?
0: Yes. It's kind of like when George Santos apparently told people he was going to be at the State of the Union address while he was betting on Cauchy against himself attending the State of the Union address. And yeah, Jared, did he attend?
1: He did not attend.
0: He did not attend, so he cashed out on that one.
1: I can't believe that's, I guess it's not legal, but.
0: You know, I feel like this is one of those deals where it's all new stuff, and it's going to take a couple of high-profile people to go down, and then everybody will learn what the rules are, and then it won't be a problem anymore.
1: Yeah, it was like when Calvin Ridley in the NFL got banned for a year for placing a sports bet. They're like, okay, well, they're going to shut down an all-star receiver for a year.
0: Yeah.
1: You know, point was made. I am interested about this NBA poker game that spilled over into basketball bets and involved the mob, the one that Chauncey Billups got in trouble for.
0: Yeah.
1: So more information is coming out. Apparently it goes deeper than we thought. So that's going to be a fun movie when they make the movie of that.
0: Yeah. That one, because there's, I think, been six current and former players who have been charged in court over that one. I think some of them have even pled guilty. I think that it kind of reminds me of the whole theory on when I was growing up in Virginia, there was a fraternity party at University of Virginia where they had a deck on the second floor and it got overloaded and collapsed and killed a couple of co-eds at the party. And they launched a whole, I want to say that either, I don't think it was long enough ago for George Allen. It might have been Jim Gilmore, might have been governor, or maybe even Bob McDonnell. Anyway, they launched whoever was governor at the time created a panel to study binge drinking at colleges because a lot of it was blamed on, a lot of the problems of the party were blamed on binge drinking and there being too many kids there for this big party. And the study, the report came out from the commission and they basically, the state basically buried the study because the only recommendation they had was to lower the drinking age to 18 because the kids get to college and all of a sudden you can do something that you weren't allowed to do before.
1: Yep.
0: And you overdo it. You don't learn moderation. You don't learn proper. And it's something that may have been seen, depending on where you're from, may have been seen as something taboo or risky. And kids are going to do what kids do. And their study said the number one way you cut down on college age binge drinking is to lower the drinking age, because then it's not this mystery when they get to college,
1: right?
0: And they go off. And I feel like gambling, we're kind of there. We as a country for 100+ years, really honestly since our founding. I mean, I'm reading in the midst of a couple of different books about the revolution and kind of pre-revolution country. And, you know, we were a very puritanical country, Jared.
1: Yeah.
0: A lot of people really didn't like gambling. There's a lot of people in this country that still don't like gambling. I get it. But once people have access to it after they've been told for 100 years this is dangerous, risky, guess what? People are, A, going to do it because it was dangerous or risky, and B, they're probably going to have, a lot of them are going to have an unhealthy relationship with it.
1: Yeah.
0: Because of what it was and what it is and what they were told about it originally. I think we're seeing that now. I think the longer that it's legal, you're going to see a lot of these problems go away. I think that people are going to get used to it. It won't be as taboo, as kind of hidden the thing as it used to be. I think that both the government and the operators will learn more about it to be able to do it more responsibly and do it better. I mean, at the end of the day, the operator would rather they keep you gambling and milking you for money for 30 years versus you get involved now, lose all your money.
1: There's no
0: sustainable business model based on taking everybody's money at once. They want you to lose a little bit over 30 years, not lose a lot at once.
1: Yeah.
0: I think that we will find a medium at some point. I think right now though that, you know, there's reason to be concerned, but I think it, I think it's going to take time. All right, we got Matt texts in, says data center question, trading company. If a town/county has regulation in place for data center, can data company sue the city to force the installation of a data center? So I think we're going to get to the point where there's going to be some serious questions. Because there is going to be... there's going to be issues with some of these zoning laws.
1: Well, there's a lot of counties that have zero planning and zoning.
0: Yes.
1: So I think the question is, if you have existing planning and zoning, then I don't think a lawsuit will work. If you don't have planning and zoning, then I think you may be open to a lawsuit. And I think the state Supreme Court just said counties have to either have full planning and zoning or no planning and zoning. I may be wrong on this, and if I'm wrong, somebody tell me, but they can't pick and choose. They can't, cherry pick which zoning laws they want, which ones they don't want. So, this is all gonna be settled here very soon anyway. And also, I mean, I think some of the data center people have figured out that there's a kind of a right way to do these, put them where they belong. Because unfortunately we're going to have them. So,
0: yeah. And on the back end of it, I guess
1: and as long as the utility rates aren't affected.
0: On the front end, the one thing they haven't figured out, Jared, is, and this is not like a plug, hey, come hire me. This is what I do for a living. It's what you do for a living. There is a public educational component that has been missing. And I understand from the point of view of data centers, I understand they're trying to fend off land speculators who want to buy the land out from underneath them and then sell it back to them for a huge amount of money. There are other data center companies and other end users that are looking for places to put them. And if they catch wind that somebody's willing to host one with the problems they're having getting it built nationwide, I could see that driving up some costs. So I understand the desire to be quiet about what you're doing. But I think that was a problem for a year ago.
1: Yeah.
0: Where we are now, everybody assumes that they're trying to build one in their community and they know that they hate it and they don't want it. I think there are positives. I think we talked a little bit yesterday. I think that especially in a place like East Kentucky, maybe some areas of West Kentucky, when you don't have one or two large industrial energy users for that particular part of the grid, kind of for that power plant, data center is going to use a lot of power, and they're going to use roughly the same amount of power pretty much year round, regardless of what the weather is, because they got
1: to. Well, I mean, they have to have the exact amount of power they need to run continuously, 24 hours a day, 7 days a week. It can't ebb and flow.
0: A cooling factor on top of that.
1: Yeah,
0: like so. They're going to have a base power use where the power company can count on, we're getting this much money in a month from this user. Having a large base user like that will help eliminate some of these problems we've seen in East Kentucky, especially where in the winter people's electric bills go from $80 in September to $780 in the winter, because all of a sudden, you can open up the windows in the summer and live with or without AC. It's ain't much you can do when it's
1: five degrees.
0: When 5 degrees out. And we see these people with huge fluctuations in their home electric bills. Part of the problem is they don't have a large kind of user existing industrial base that's already using a base amount of power to kind of sustain and take the brunt of the fluctuation. I think you'll see a massive decrease in that fluctuation rate. And honestly, I think a lot of East Kentuckians would probably tell you, if my bill goes up $10 a month for the summer, but it doesn't do that $700 swing, I'll pay a little bit more during the summer for that base. And I'm not saying, I do think that the way that the governments and public service commissions and utilities are coming up with creative ways to make sure that cost doesn't get passed on to residents. But I'm just saying, I think even the residents would be like, hey, if this is going to mean that my bill's not going to jump from $100 to $700 when it gets cold out, I'm good with that.
1: Yeah, and I think the amount of money is shocking a lot of people. I mean, Anthropic ended up being the TerraWolf data center that's, I think, in an old steel mill or aluminum mill outside Hawesville.
0: Yeah.
1: Anthropic ended up being the end user, one of the top AI companies along with ChatGPT, but Anthropic, that's going to be like $12 to $15 billion that they're going to spend in Hawesville. I mean, so just think of the tax revenue. I mean,
0: because you're getting taxed on real property. So like the computers and all the equipment in there, it's getting taxed on. I don't understand still why the teachers unions are not all over this. Like the amount of money that school districts stand to make with the property taxes that are already imposed. I gave an interview to a reporter the other day and I said this. If I'm a coal producing county, I am going out looking for these companies because those coal producing counties, their coal severance dollars are down 60-70% of what they once were, and that was a lot of time that was operating expenses for the county. You know, for a while there it was the fun stuff, and then it became, well, we're gonna get the water project paid for with this, and now it's like this is what's gonna pay for the ambulance service and the 911.
1: Yep.
0: And it's dropping. It's projected to drop still from there even further. You could basically replace back to probably all time highs of coal severance money by putting a data center in those areas. And those are not counties that people are rushing to bring industrial jobs to. The jobs. I think people think about these strangely, Jared, because I think in Kentucky we're used to talking about when people bring in investments, how many jobs is it going to create. Data centers don't create that many jobs because it's just computers running.
1: There's a construction boom, and then after that, it's only a handful.
0: There's security, maintenance.
1: Yeah.
0: Like, there's not that many. But the tax revenue they bring in is what the conversation needs to be on this. I think a lot of people, because, well, why would we want to bring them in here? They don't bring any jobs. Well, yeah, but they bring way more tax revenue than even the big hiring plants would bring in just because of the value of the equipment that they have in place there. And the money that would be spent. And here's the other thing is, I think that these data center people are getting somewhat desperate to build them. They need to be built, and they're rapidly getting iced out of places to build. If I'm a county judge, if I'm a fiscal court member in one of these counties, I'm putting together my wish list, and I'm going to, and I'm saying, here's the cost to have the conversation. And if we agree to it, and that's a non-refundable cost.
1: Yeah.
0: And if we agree to it, here's the cost of doing business. You know, and if you want me to sign an NDA, it's going to be $1 million to the county. Non-refundable. That's just for us to talk about it.
1: Yeah.
0: And for us to not tell the public, our constituents, that we're having the conversation. It's not like, doesn't go to the county judge. It goes in the county's coffers.
1: Yeah. It goes to fix roads.
0: Yeah. Sewers. And then if they decide to do it, if we decide to do it, great. You're going to fund 40 scholarships a year at the local KCTCS campus.
1: Yep.
0: That will be used to teach out of work coal miners how to code. You're going to totally refurbish the athletic facilities at the county's two high schools.
1: Yep. Little League is getting lights on the field if they don't have them.
0: Go in with your wish list.
1: You want new parks.
0: You may not end up getting it all, but based on conversations I've had, I guarantee you, the counties would get a large chunk of that wish list along with the tax revenue.
1: The massive tax revenue.
0: Yeah, the massive tax revenue. There's a school district in Louisiana that just gave $50,000 bonuses to every teacher there.
1: Yep.
0: That's where Meta, Facebook, has one of their data centers. You know, I think that
1: I think the real issue was in Northern Virginia, which is where there's a ton of data centers in Northern Virginia, and they did a study, and a year later, all the utility rates went up because they had to serve some more. So now people, like, that's the big fight, is you're going to raise my utility rates. Absolutely not, because I'm not going to really get a benefit out of it. But now, you know, the state issued its findings, and it said that, you know, the tariffs, the power companies must, the user must pay a tariff to the power company that's large enough so that their rates won't be raised. And so East Kentucky Power, it's a co-op, so it's owned by its members, but they put 100%, 100% tariff. And I think the state's report called for 90%. So, like, that was one thing that had to get fixed. Now we've fixed it. So,
0: well, and we talk all the time about Kentucky being the last people to do anything, which is often good when it comes to government, because we get to see the failures of other states. We get to see where other states' policies have lacked. And then we can craft our policies in a way that learns the lessons from other people. So I think that we need them here.
1: I'm reading what somebody typed in.
0: They're huge taxpaying investments into the districts. Should they go everywhere? Absolutely not.
1: No, and somebody wrote in an anti-data center message, and of course nobody wants it on farmland. I mean, that's a no-brainer. That's a non-starter for that. Tax incentives will take away the revenue. No, it won't. I mean,
0: these guys are not getting tax incentives anytime soon.
1: Well, they started to try to get some, but they realize that, no, we got to.
0: Where it's at, like, the General Assembly in 2027.
1: Yeah, no.
0: I do not believe there will be a mood to give tax incentives.
1: No, so. there's a lot of misgivings. And yes, data centers are scary. They're new. We don't know what the effects of living near one after 10 years are going to be. I completely agree and understand that. But also, you know, the economy, the world we live in is rapidly changing. We have massive tech companies that are in two different kind of basically arms race. They're in an arms race against each other, and we're in an arms race against China. And so I mean, facts are facts. We're going to have them. Let's figure out how to live with them, and let's figure out where to put them.
0: Yeah, I think this is one. Of course, the other thing to consider here is I believe there is already some proof out there. I know there's lots of demonstrable proof that the anti-fracking operation was basically a Chinese operation to gin up outrage against fracking 15, 20 years ago. China has reason to not want data centers to be built in the United States. And China has the know-how and resources to socially engineer the American public to be against data centers being built in the United States. So if they have a reason to do it and they have the capability to do it, I don't know why we would doubt that China isn't in here attempting to. And I do think there are people out there, whether they're farm community people, you know, whatever else, there are people who feel like they, justified or not, feel like they have legitimate reasons to be against them. I'm not saying that those people already exist, but I think that a lot of it is being fomented by China because they have opportunity and motive to do it. And I don't know why we would think that they don't. You know, Jared, one thing that I would love to see, I do not believe this study exists anywhere. I've asked some people if they know where it's at, and I haven't seen it. I would love to see a study, a long-term study of, like, living next to I-95, living next to a highly trafficked interstate that has traffic 24/7 versus living within close proximity of a data center, because there's two things the data center that I've been told. One is the sound from, you know, some of it's the computers. Most of it is the machines to cool the computers because they get super hot. That's where the sound is coming from. But I've also heard concern that there's just, like, 24-hour-a-day low-grade vibrations coming off it, almost shaking the ground because of all the machinery running at one time. I would almost guarantee that the same vibrations you get coming off of something like I-95 in the, you know, D.C. to Philly or Philly to New York corridor, I would be willing to bet that those vibrations and the sound is fairly similar to what you get coming off of a data center. Now, I don't know for sure, but I'm willing to bet that there's some crossover there, and I would love to see, like, a study of how the long-term health effects of that. And, you know, because we've seen, you know, you drive along those quarters a lot, and there's this giant kind of concrete sound and vibration barriers. You know, maybe it's something where, like here in Lexington, if they build this one out of the Lexmark site, maybe they need to go in with and put some sort of mitigation barrier around it that absorbs both sound and that vibration. You know, I don't know, but I would bet, just thinking about long-term health and not knowing kind of what it does, I would bet that there's some similar overlap between living next to a highly trafficked interstate that we can at least base a study off of to have some idea what the long-term health effects might be.
1: Yeah.
0: All right, we're going to take a break, and we'll come back for more conversation. We got Dave Baker coming up after one more break at 1:30. He's talking about Fancy Farm with us. 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
2: Taking a look at your three-day weather forecast. Currently, it is 90 degrees. We have hit the high for today, the predicted high, and probably going to go a little bit beyond, I think, before the day is through. Isolated showers and thunderstorms, getting lots of clouds building up in and around the city of Lexington. Those showers predicted to start after 4 o'clock. Partly cloudy with a low around 74 tonight. Scattered showers, thunderstorms, mainly afternoon for tomorrow. Partly sunny with a high of 88. Friday night, 30% chance of showers and thunderstorms before 2 a.m. Low around 72. Saturday, chance of showers, thunderstorms again between 8 and 2. And a high near 88. And for Sunday, you got a 30% chance of thunderstorms and showers. Mostly sunny with a high near 86. Downtown's 90 degrees and sunny, partly sunny. 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Fewer fruits and veggies, you tell us. 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
10: You know, it's funny, when I think back to what the typical American dinner looked like when you and I were kids, there's usually some kind of meat featured at the center of the plate. Vegetables are there, but often thought of as a side dish. More and more, though, we are coming to realize that a plant-based diet, with little or no meat even, is going to be a healthier way to eat for just about everyone. New study out of the University of Hawaii Cancer Center found that eating a high-quality plant-rich diet that includes whole grains, vegetables, and fruits may prevent cognitive impairment even when people start that diet in their late 50s and 60s. Yeah, it's important to make sure you're getting enough protein, fats, complex carbohydrates. Just because you cut out or even cut back on meat, though, is not a license to eat whatever you want. Focus on eating whole, real foods. I'm Dr. Sanjay Gupta, helping you live a better life.
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0: Dave on the MC of this year's Fancy Farm Picnic, which we've talked about a little bit today. And real excited for that. Jared, British Open going on right now.
1: Oh, who we got?
0: We're at Royal Birkdale this year. I believe last time I saw, I think Siwoo Kim was leading, if I'm not mistaken. Now we got a new leader, Sauber, who I am unfamiliar with. Jackson Suber, S-U-B-E-R, American. Shot 5 under. He's in for the day. We got Daniel Brown, a Brit, who had a good year a couple years ago. Is tied for second at 4 with Sungjae Im and Pearson Cody, another American who I'm unfamiliar with.
1: Say Scotty's 13th, Rory's 95th.
0: And that Rory had a very late start time, so he is.
1: Well, he's +2 right now.
0: Yeah, so. I mean, some of the big stars: Justin Rose finished up at +5 today. Gary Woodland +8. Wyndham Clark's won over through 11. U.S. Open winner. So it's I love watching the British Open. Just because you can get up early and watch golf.
1: Big fan. I always watch the Open. I just like it. It's so tough. The course is so tough. It's so rough. Yeah.
0: All right. We're going to take a break, quick commercial break, and we're going to come back. We're going to talk with Dave Baker about Fancy Farm and his thoughts on the MC gig he's got. 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
23: We are still hot, muggy, and summery Thursday with highs in the low 90s, the heat index in the mid to upper 90s, more of the same Friday, but we'll start to see some changes. Isolated afternoon showers and storms possible Thursday, scattered showers and storms Friday afternoon, more widespread showers and storms expected Saturday with highs falling to the mid 80s. I'm meteorologist Tom Ackerman with your LEX 18 storm tracker forecast on Lexington's news, traffic, and weather station, 97.3 FM WVLK.
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4: A better life with Dr. Sanjay Gupta.
10: When you need your body to perform, but some of your muscles are having trouble, other muscles can sometimes help compensate. This is a great thing short term, but long term it can lead to serious and even chronic aches and pains. So if you've got nagging stiffness or irritation somewhere, don't push through it. Try to figure out why it's happening and how you can correct it. Strength and conditioning specialist Dana Santa says, performing exercises at a deliberate tempo makes it easier to notice when the wrong muscles are taking over, and also gives the intended muscles a chance to engage before that compensation kicks in. Dana suggests that starting with primary movement patterns such as squatting, hinging, pushing, pulling, rotating, and core can help make compensation easiest to identify and to address. I'm Dr. Sanjay Gupta, helping you live a better life.
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0: Annual Fancy Farm Picnic Political Speaking at West Kentucky, Central Kentucky's own Dave Buzz Baker. Buzz, how you doing, buddy?
31: Hey, Trey, I'm doing great. How are you, y'all?
0: Oh, we're doing fantastic, man. Just
31: sounded like you had to pause there to come up with that.
0: Well, yeah, dealing with home repair issues. It's the curse of a homeowner, so is what it is. But having a good time on the air, and glad you could join us.
31: Good. Great to be here.
0: We had First District's own James Comer on earlier today and earlier in the show, and we've been talking a little bit about Fancy Farm throughout, and excited to see you take the stage out in Graves County here in a couple of weeks.
31: Well, it'll be interesting. Were you down there for the basketball game the other night? I saw Jared down there.
0: I did not donate enough money to be allowed in the door.
1: Trey tried to sneak in, beg to get in, and was denied.
0: I don't beg anywhere, Jared. I mean, Buzz, you've been around this stuff long enough to know but the two rules my dad taught me: if you look like you belong and you act like you belong, you belong. And 90% of the time, that gets me in the door wherever I want to go. This time, it did not.
31: Well, let me go ahead and give you a piece of advice here and something you can use in the future. Just if you get into a situation like that, just say, I'm Dave Baker's spotter. And then just come over to the table and sit down.
0: What Dave's talking about, by the way, Dave called. He was the were you both play-by-play and color, or did you have a broadcast partner in the arena?
31: Yes.
1: No, he did a great job.
31: And then I had to be fight preventer.
0: But Dave,
31: there were a couple of guys out there that were getting a little spirited.
0: Well, that's how it gets the end of session too.
1: Yeah.
31: Our buddy Sarge Follick was out there refereeing, and I said, dude, you can do whatever you want to do, but if you don't hit that whistle, somebody's going to hit somebody else. I've seen this happen before.
1: He did. He said that over the microphone.
31: Everything starts out all buddy-buddy, and then people start getting competitive.
0: Well, I think we mentioned it yesterday. They had a basketball game between members of the House, members of the Senate as part of the Kentucky night for the Southern Legislative Conference.
1: It was just in town.
0: Yeah. But
1: I was going to say, Dave, I was going to give Adam Bowling MVP of that game sheerly for the force of the rejected shot he did on his senator, Scott Madden, and then immediately apologized and picked him up off the ground.
31: Oh, I think so, because I think it could have been a Caitlin Clark kind of feud. I mean, they needed to get that straightened out, or thinking that the junior representative was trying to kneecap him or something.
0: they'll handle that in a holler somewhere back home.
1: Yeah.
31: Right.
0: That's East Kentucky talk. Let's talk West Kentucky. So Charles Booker announced, I think today or yesterday evening, that he will be at Fancy Farms. That's got us up to two Democrats so far.
31: Right.
0: How many Fancy Farms have you physically attended?
31: Physically, I've been to one.
0: Okay.
31: And it has brought me one of my greatest memories in sports life, political life, all that stuff. When Comer and Bevin were duking it out in the primary, and before a guy who I thought had a ton of common sense, Wes Jackson, who was publisher of the Courier at the time, who was an offensive center at UK, he and I played a lot of racquetball together. He let that woman just give a first-person account on the front page of the paper, no questioning or anything. And Comer gets beat by 80 votes. But the other factor in that was Hal Heiner.
0: Yep.
31: Hal Heiner got in a race to be a spoiler. And so it was me, it was Kristen Branscombe, and it was Amy Wickliffe. And we all rode down together in some leisure van or something. It was like the Mean Machine going on tour or something. And we roll up to Fancy Farm, and the Hal Heiner bus is parked right next to the cemetery. And I still have a picture of that. And that's where Hal Heiner's race and Hal Heiner's political career went, was right to the graveyard after that.
0: Well, I know, Jared, I think I've missed 2 years since 2007.
31: Okay.
0: And Jared's been most years.
1: I took a little break when I wasn't doing statewide campaigns, when I was just doing consulting. But then I immediately regretted it and have been going ever since.
0: I got the excuse that even if I'm not doing anything political, my grandma lives out there. I can go see my grandma, my aunts, uncles, cousins, all them. But so do you have like a theme in mind, or is it just throw as many punches as you can and get out of there alive?
31: You know, it's interesting. I mean, I'll get out of there alive. I mean, you know, I survived the tornado at the Georgia Dome when we were on the air, right?
0: Come on.
31: I mean, you know, I just want to make it fun. I want people to be able to see and hear from the candidates face-to-face. That's an opportunity we rarely get today. Heck, most parents don't have a chance to interact with their kids face-to-face. You know, it's somebody from upstairs texting in the bedroom or something. But I hope we can get to the point. Did you guys have, like, civics or Kentucky history or anything in school?
9: I did.
0: I was in Virginia at that age, but we had a Virginia history like year that focused on that, and definitely government classes.
31: I had it up in Ohio, and I think it's great. And I mean, just this past week, when everybody was asking, like, you know, what's going to happen with the McConnell situation, da da da da da. People in that situation, you know, that have been through that, they know if they've had that class, all right. And I just think, I hope we can make serving in public office, whether it's a school board or a zoning plan, I just hope we can make it less toxic, because I believe we're driving good people out. And I'm not, you know, listen, I'm not totally altruistic. And so if somebody wants to clap back a little bit, I always remember what my good friend, the late Jeff Gilstrap, who owned Comedy Off Broadway, always said, don't heckle the comic.
0: Yeah, that's those are fun videos to watch.
1: Yes.
0: So, you know, for people that don't know, part of the MC gets to give a speech at the beginning, usually gets a chance to roast pretty much everybody up there. And then you got to manage the affairs kind of from that moment forward. You get to do the coin flip, get to introduce the candidates as they come up. Are you going to be kind of more traditional, or are you going to kind of work a one-liner into all the intros?
31: I don't know. You know, I'm a very reactional guy, and it's I'm not just saying that. I mean, you can only imagine. I've had some very well-meaning people get to me with lines and things I should do and things I didn't. But like, if you're doing a football or a basketball game, you know, you do your homework, you look at clips, you do all this other stuff, you do your research, and you have arrows that are there for your disposal. And based on what somebody says, it may not be appropriate to use this one, but it is appropriate to use this one. So that puts a lot of the onus squarely on the speaker. And the thing I've always said is, you can research all that stuff and everything. One thing I did when I was doing sideline reporting, I always had my stuff in like one of those ring binders, not a binder, but just one of those rings, and always had it covered in sheet covers, because if it rains or somebody spills something on you or something, I mean, then all those notes you spent all that time doing, they're not there. So it's the split second decision. There'll probably be people who I know and I don't know that'll be texting me with one-liners as the session goes on. So we'll just be ready, hopefully, for whatever comes at us and go from there.
0: I feel like half of the performance at Fancy Farm is understanding what it is and how you present yourself. Like, you know, I go back and I think back to last year with Nate Morris's speech. I think if Nate had given the same speech he gave, but with a chuckle in his voice and smiling, it would have come off differently. It came off as he was being mean to an old man, an 83-year-old polio survivor. I think there's also a big difference when you're up on that stage, and not just what you say, but how you say it and your mannerisms, because the difference between a joke and an angry insult is a lot of it's just delivery.
31: I'll give you a perfect example. This won't surprise you at all that it took umbrage with something that Governor Beshear said. But when he was on with Al Sharpton, and I mean, nothing says Kentucky like the governor and Al Sharpton being on a show together. But he said, all this will be over with if Mitch McConnell can give us proof of life by tomorrow, it'll all go away. And I'm like, proof of life? What the hell? Are we trying to apply for an insurance policy or what? I mean, can you not just say, to speak to what you just said, listen, Senator McConnell has been great for this state. We wish him a long and happy retirement and recovery. I understand this is a private thing he's dealing with, but this is a unique time. And if there's any way we could get any more detail, not to reassure me, but to reassure the people of Kentucky, I think that would be helpful. Now, to me, that's a pretty damn good statement right there, just off the top of your head. But we ain't getting that from him.
0: Yeah, well, good news is I don't know that he'll be there to respond to anything that you say about him. So.
31: He ain't going to be there. Who's got a state fair that weekend? Find out someplace where there's a... No, I mean, seriously, find out where there's a state fair where there's a Democrat running, and here's what he does.
1: Let me see when the Iowa steak fry
31: Friday
1: is.
31: Morning.
0: Yeah, I mean...
31: What is it?
1: I said, let me see when the Iowa steak fry is. That's Iowa's version.
31: Yes. So what he does, he did this a couple of weeks ago. He was in Arkansas, right? And so he tweets on Friday morning, great to be visiting with our friends at Tyson Foods. They employ 3,000 Kentuckians. Appreciate what they do, yada, yada, yada, yada, yada. Okay, well, that would seem like a fairly mundane tweet if it wasn't him. So immediately I start looking elsewhere on Twitter. And sure enough, there he is supporting some candidate for the Arkansas House of Representatives. So then what you have, and this kind of stuff is important, and I know you guys get this not only as political operatives but as people who are passionate about your state. Here he is asking Mitch McConnell to release personal HIPAA-protected medical information, and this guy won't release his schedule.
0: Yeah, it's a working document, Dave. It's a working document. Can't release that.
31: He won't tell us who's in Arkansas,
0: well,
31: whether the DGA is paying for it or whether Kentucky is paying for it. Who's paying for these troopers and this security? I mean, to me, those are not odorous questions.
0: Well, just for your sake, purely as an entertainer, somebody's got to write a speech. I'm just sad for you that he's not going to be there because you can't make a crack about him opening an L8 bottle with a bottle opener.
31: Yeah, a lot of people online. My wife is from Winchester, and that's the first thing she said. But, I mean, can you imagine him getting any twist top off?
0: I bet he didn't drink a lot of sunspot or sundrop out there.
31: I'm just saying, probably not, or knee high, or anything like that.
0: Yeah.
31: So one of the biggest questions I've gotten, which friends of mine and people in my circle seem to be obsessed with, is what am I going to use for my walk-up song?
0: Yeah.
31: And I'm like...
1: That's a big choice.
0: Well, I'm not really
31: there to do anything.
0: And what's your playoff music? You know, because they usually let the host have a hand in picking what music plays people off when they speak over.
31: Oh, I haven't even gotten that far yet, but I mean...
1: I would recommend you stick with the traditional banjo, because it's just embarrassing when you talk too long at Fancy Farm and the banjo plays you off.
31: Oh, I didn't know that.
0: I tried to get him to
31: use Green Acres. I think I'm gonna go with an air horn. If the people in the paid people in the shirts start getting unruly,
1: there you go.
31: And I might just go down in a crowd for that too, and just blow it right in their ear.
0: Hey, you used to do a lot of wrestling stuff. Just atomic elbow off the stage down into the crowd.
31: Right. But right. I just wonder if Abby could help provide me with a walk-up song, since I hear she was queen of karaoke the other night.
0: We'll work on it.
1: We'll do.
0: All right, Dave, we got to run. We'll see you at a Fancy Farm, buddy.
31: Good talking to you, boys.
0: You too.
31: See you soon.
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9: 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We are hitting 91, partly sunny downtown Lexington. That is over 1 degree and above for our high predicted for today. The rest of the afternoon looks like this: isolated showers and thunderstorms in the afternoon, and for tonight, partly cloudy, low around 74. Friday, scattered showers, more thunderstorms, mainly afternoon, partly sunny with a high near 88. Friday night, 30% chance of showers again, thunderstorms before 2 a.m. Saturday, chance of showers, thunderstorms once more between 8 a.m. and 2 p.m. Chance of precipitation, 80%. High near 88. And for Sunday, 30% chance of showers and thunderstorms, mostly sunny with a high near 86 degrees. 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
10: You know, it's funny, when I think back to what the typical American dinner looked like when you and I were kids, there's usually some kind of meat featured at the center of the plate. Vegetables are there, but often thought of as a side dish. More and more, though, we are coming to realize that a plant-based diet, with little or no meat even, is going to be a healthier way to eat for just about everyone. New study out of the University of Hawaii Cancer Center found that eating a high-quality plant-rich diet that includes whole grains, vegetables, and fruits may prevent cognitive impairment even when people start that diet in their late 50s and 60s. Yeah, it's important to make sure you're getting enough protein, fats, complex carbohydrates. 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Focus on eating whole, real foods. I'm Dr. Sanjay Gupta, helping you live a better life.
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0: 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We'd love to hear from you. And, Jerry, we've got Horace Trainer, former U.S. Senate candidate. Dale Roman's calling in.
5: Excellent.
0: Next hour.
1: Fascinating man.
0: He's up at Saratoga right now, so we'll talk some horses. We'll talk some politics. I know we
1: some horse racing.
0: We had former State Senate Majority Leader Damon Thayer on the podcast the other day, and he is quite worked up about HISA, so I'm sure we'll talk to him. But Dale, we're going to take a break for the news and come back with more. 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Trey Watson, Jared Smith sitting in. 590, it is you okay.
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7: We'll say tonight on election.

0: elections in the history of the world. And what the president will be speaking about tonight will show you that perhaps that is not the case, and we need to make some adjustments moving forward.
1: Spokeswoman Caroline Leavitt also says the findings to be released are backed by evidence. The president has continued to challenge the 2020 election results while pushing for changes, including proof of citizenship to vote. Leavitt also saying moments ago that Iran made a tragic mistake by continuing to attack commercial ships.
0: The reason for the recent strikes over the course of the last several days is because Iran violated the memorandum of understanding that we struck with them.
1: But she says the president remains open to diplomacy. Iran remains publicly defiant, one official calling the U.S. strikes criminal. Flooding in Texas after days of heavy rain, now blamed for at least one death in Hill Country, a region still recovering from devastating floods that killed more than 100 last summer.
2: We've taken on a significant amount more water than last year's flood. This morning there was about 200,000 cubic feet per second of water coming through the Guadalupe, which was significantly higher than last year.
1: Kendall County Judge Shane Stolarczyk, as water rescues continue in homes and on roads, the National Weather Service warning a large and deadly flood wave is heading down the Guadalupe River, with other rivers also still rising. Multiple states dealing with hazy smoke from wildfires in Canada.
3: Along the border of Minnesota, Wisconsin, and the UP of Michigan, areas where the air quality is the worst in the country. But for folks in the Northeast, including New York City, we are now under that unhealthy range for all groups.
1: 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Those air quality alerts extend down to Washington, D.C. and up into New England. 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
15: The heat index in the mid to upper 90s, more of the same Friday, but we'll start to see some changes. Isolated afternoon showers and storms possible Thursday, scattered showers and storms Friday afternoon, more widespread showers and storms expected Saturday with highs falling to the mid 80s. I'm meteorologist Tom Ackerman with your LEX 18 storm tracker forecast on Lexington's news traffic and weather station, 97.3 FM WVLK.

0: when he asked us to come on and guest for when he's out of town. We got one more guest left here, Jerry. We've talked to Congressman James Cumber. We've talked to Dave Buzz Baker. Now we're going to get back to Stu Gartmetter's text line, which you can be part of the conversation. 253-5959, Stu Gartmetter's text line. We're going to talk to, live from Saratoga, Dale Romans, horse trainer, U.S. Senate candidate this year. Dale, how you doing, man?
1: I'm doing well. Doing well. How you guys doing?
0: Oh, we're doing great.
2: We're doing great. Are you outside sure. smoking a cigar?
1: I'm actually on the golf course doing something I couldn't do if I had won the Senate race. but to take time for you guys anytime, I'll stop my round.
0: Dale, in 2007, I worked for Billy Harper in the Republican primary, and Billy had already booked a vacation somewhere in the Caribbean the week after the primary. And I said, Billy, you know, you have a lot of stuff to do if you win this thing the week after the primary. He says, well, I won't be doing it because I'll be in the Caribbean.
1: I like his attitude.
0: let's talk horse racing here first. We had Damon Thayer on the podcast last week, and he was very worked up about Heisa and kind of some of the government overreach and government entry into the horse industry right now. Kind of what are your thoughts on where that kind of operation stands? What we're about a year and a half or so into Heisa being a functional thing. Kind of how do you think it's going, and what does the government need to change?
1: Well, nobody likes change in anything that we've done for our whole life, including me. But I think as a whole, government oversight is a good thing. I think that people are looking at, a lot of people that are real negative on it are looking at the small picture. We're trying to fix this thing to make sure 100 years from now, horse racing is as healthy as it is today, or even more healthy. And we needed a national committee or national board to get that done. Now, with that being said, I think they rushed it through. I think they had a window of opportunity when McConnell was on board, and they got a little ahead of themselves. And Lisa Lazarus, the CEO, is doing a good job of trying to fix the problems. It just, you know, in horse racing, we're used to, you know, I can go to a King of the Sale, raise my hand, buy a horse for $1 million. I own it 5 minutes later. In government, it takes a long time to get things done. So we fixed a lot of the problems. There's a lot of problems still to fix, but the biggest one is federal funding. You know, they issued an unfunded mandate saying that you're mandated to use this organization. Oh, by the way, you got to pay for it. And it's about an $80 million budget, which in the federal government is nothing. But in horse racing, Churchill Downs can handle it. NYRA can handle it. But the little racetracks around the country, like Louisiana Downs and places like that, have a real problem coming up with paying their fees. And we've got to figure that out. I talked to Andy Barr a couple of days ago, and he was the one that sponsored the bill. And he only got it through with no federal money. He said he's starting to rethink it. So hopefully the government can see the ROI on $80 million for a whole industry nationwide, and the amount of jobs and taxes that are paid through our industry is worth an $80 million investment.
0: Well, I think Kentuckians, too, sometimes look at it, and we know the industry. It's a pretty tightly run ship, runs real well in Kentucky, but I think we forget sometimes that other states operate with different laws, whether it's, you know, whip rules or what drugs and when you can give them to the horses, all sorts of other stuff. There, it's not congruent across states. And, you know, if you want to grow the sport and get more people involved as either owners or as fans, spectators, gamblers, you need to have a more kind of cohesive thing. And I think that's a laudable goal. I think you're right, though. You can't do it if getting there causes some of those tracks that you're trying to bring up to the standards that we'd be appreciative here in Kentucky, if you kill off those tracks trying to get them to that point.
1: You're right. You know, Kentucky is not a major issue. It's our signature industry. Everybody is on board and behind horse racing. At least 90% of the population of Kentucky are proud people that horse racing is our signature. But the rest of the country, a lot of places, is an afterthought. But we need minor leagues in every sport. Doesn't matter what it is, you know, whether it's NCAA feeding to the NBA or the minor leagues feeding to the majors in baseball. We've got to have these smaller racetracks around the country. And also now it's become a national betting sport. It goes to 38 different states that are allowed to bet on your platforms and their telephones and different things on horse racing. They should have, you know, the same rules everywhere that they're playing. But like I said, right now, there's some growing pains. I sit on the advisory board for HISA, and a lot of the things we've come up with, leases enacted. It just moves a lot slower when you have to go through government than it does what we're used to.
0: What are your thoughts on these prediction markets? You know, we've had a couple of stories a day with Trump's teleprompter operator making bets on what Trump was going to say on Kalshi. You know, but they're not regulated like a sports book or Twin Spires or TVG or something like that would be. So it's not coming through the Breeders' Fund and kind of the ways where the industry gets their cut. Now, what's the industry's look? What are you guys looking at? And what do you hope to be done on these prediction markets?
1: They haven't dabbled in horse racing, and I think there's a reason. I think that they know if they get involved in horse racing that they'll have the big players in the game come after them, and we'll find out if they're truly legal or not. Personally, I don't think they are now, and I think that the federal government should step up and deem them illegal because there's not enough protections. You know, when somebody has inside information and they know that Trump's going to go into Venezuela and take down the president on this day, and they bet it. That means somebody that didn't know that bet against them and lost in the prediction markets.
0: Yeah.
1: And so they're just stealing that money from other people.
0: Yeah, because you're not playing the house there. You're playing other bettors.
1: You're playing other bettors, and that's how they say that they're legal and that they're just predicting things. And it should be in the state. I think the Frankfurt should have taken it up this year and just deemed them illegal in the state of Kentucky.
0: Well, you know,
1: the federal government's not going to.
0: Frankfurt did pass that law to bring him in and to put a tax on it. They've sued over it, and then Russell Coleman has countersued, basically claiming to be in their illegal gambling operators. My favorite part about that was he sued Polymarket, Kalshi, and some random slots betting app on the App Store, just basically to say, hey, you're no better than these guys.
1: Exactly. Well, the government shouldn't have said we're going to tax you. They should have just come out and said you're illegal.
0: Yeah. Well,
1: you cannot operate inside the state of Kentucky and then fight that fight going forward and not have to worry about if it's legal or not to tax them. Let's worry about if it's legal. It's not fair. It's not regulated enough for the players. An average guy playing the poly markets really has no chance. You know, horse racing, it doesn't matter what state you're in, is highly regulated sport to make sure it's even for everybody and everybody has a fair chance. You know, if you're betting against Venezuelan president coming down against a guy that knows what day, you're going to lose, and that should never happen.
0: What are your thoughts? All the new laws in Kentucky took effect yesterday. What are your thoughts on the change to some of the gambling laws, specifically allowing fixed odds betting on horses? You know
1: what? I don't like fixed odds, and I don't think that any operator is going to use them. I think it's a waste of time. You know, Jared and I went in and spoke to the speaker, and we voiced our opinions on it. I think fixed odds are a major problem. First of all, I'm the president of the Horseman's Group in Kentucky, and I know exactly when $2 is bet, how much is going to flow into the purse account that we're going to operate out of. And it's getting into the weeds for the listeners. But where's the money coming? How are my horses that are going out there running, I'm spending money on, do they get purse money from fixed odds? And they say they put a tax on it, different thing. Well, who do you tax? Are you taxing the guy that wins? And now he's not getting true fixed odds. Do you tax the operator? But he's got a big chance of losing on fixed odds. And parimutuel, everything goes into the pot. The house cuts the pot, and they divvy up the rest to the people who won. It's pretty easy. And whatever the pot's cut, 50% comes to purses, and we get to compete for, which keep people in the game. I think it's silly. I didn't think there was any reason for it. I think that the other part of the bill, the charitable gaming bill, we really need to tighten up charitable gaming. We need to go out there and make sure that, you know, you go inside a 7-Eleven and start playing the slot machines. They're not regulated they are for Churchill Downs if you go play the instant racing machines, historical racing machines. I'd be very careful going into those places. You know, I have no problem with expanding gaming and doing it properly, but they sure do need to be regulated a lot tighter, in my opinion.
0: What do you think? It seems to be like the fixed odds might have been somewhat of a response to people getting. I think part of it's just a perception issue, but part of it just doesn't feel good with now these kind of computer algorithm driven things. And the one that stands out in my mind is on Oaks Day, you had that Japanese horse that went, when the gates opened, he was 12-1. When he crossed the finish line, he was 6-1. It turns out, you know, millions of dollars came in right the second the gates are about to open because they're through these kind of algorithm-driven, computer-based gambling syndicates. I have to imagine that was probably part of the motivation on the fixed odds. Is that something the industry needs to work on? It doesn't feel good as a gambler when the odds drop like that after the gate closed.
1: Well, that's true, but that's, you know, those people can lose too, and nobody realizes how much odds drop on the horses that lose behind them. But the best way to fix those is quit rebating those guys. Yeah. I think that we need to stop the rebates. Fixed odds, to me, has nothing to do with it. The fixed odds is another problem. Is what if you have a turf race and you set a fixed odds at 5-1, and the horse comes off the turf, and now he truly would be a 10-1 or 15-1 horse, and the guy's already bet.
0: Yeah.
1: Or if a horse if a favorite scratches in the gate and you and the house has fixed odds on a horse and the favorite scratches, well, he should be a lower odds than what he is when it was fixed. I think there's a lot of problems with it. And the good thing is it's up to the house to decide whether or not they're going to put that bet out there. And I don't think you'll see it very many places. I agree with you. When the CAWs need to be addressed, but the way to address them, in my opinion, is I'm anti-rebate. And Churchill will get mad at me for saying that. Because they think big players should get a little bit of a rebate. I don't think so. I think we get rid of all the rebates because we squeeze the margins so low, even though they're betting a lot, there's not a lot of profit for the house or for the purse account. And my concern is the purse account always.
0: Yeah. Let's shift a little bit. You made a decision that I'm sure people in the industry are probably scratching their heads, but got in the political arena this year and ran for U.S. Senate. I don't know if this was the year for somebody kind of from your lane in the Democratic Party. Just it was such a progressive year nationwide. We're seeing all these primary results, but you know, but the politics aside, we had you on our Fox 56 show, and what I love to talk about first time candidates with just the experience. You know, what was it like for you? How did you like it? And is it something you're interested in pursuing kind of in the future?
1: I enjoyed the process. I like going out and talking to people. I like going out and hearing different issues that I don't think about. We all live in a little bubble, and other people's bubbles are different. It was a lot of fun. And, you know, I've always been a political junkie. That's why I'm the president of our horseman's group. That's why I'm on the board of the racing authority and on the advisory board for HISA and all those types of things. It's the whole system is so broken on both sides. And I wanted to go in and see if you could just answer questions honestly and upfront in a business-like sense, if it would resonate with the people. But what I found out, when 16% of the population, the Democrats, are going to vote in a primary, and most of those are far left or have all the passion, there's no chance to get our party back to the center until people start going out and voting in the primaries. And I think the majority of both parties live in the center. We aren't that far apart or different in our opinions on most issues. But instead, the fringes win the primaries, and that's what we have to live with.
0: No, I think you're right. You know, what I hear from people in the general election, people that don't participate in primary will then complain, well, I'm not going to vote in the general because these people are crazy. Well, they're crazy because you didn't vote in the primary.
1: Exactly. And it's you know, I have a hard time. I'm a lifelong Democrat. I have a hard time backing anything that's a socialist Democrat. It's not a shame to say it. I mean, at the end of the day, I run a pretty good-sized business. People got to pay. Somebody's got to pay for everything. And you can't just go out and say you want to end generational poverty without a plan to do it. I mean, what are we going to do? Just go print some money and give it to everybody? But it was fun. Whether or not I do it again, I'm not sure. Jared and I have had a conversation a couple of times. There's a chance I would come back and run again if the political landmines were gone and you could really get your people to listen to you. And the problem is with money too. You got to raise so much money.
0: But you got to pay Jared. Jared doesn't work cheap.
1: Yeah, exactly. Jared, hey, I'm going to tell you one thing. Of all the checks that we wrote, Jared was the most, we got the biggest ROI on him.
2: There you go. That's what I like to hear.
1: Yes. And listen, if I'd started over, Jared would have been in charge from day one. And I've told Rocky that, and I've told everybody that's out there that Jared got it done. And if we'd gotten together pushing earlier, we might not have won, but I think we'd have been a little stronger candidate.
0: You kind of alluded to it earlier, the struggles of the Democratic Party, especially outside the Golden Triangle in Lexington and Louisville. What, over the next couple of years, what do you think the biggest thing that the Kentucky Democratic Party needs to do to try to bring in some of those voters that I think you were trying to kind of bring out, but they just they're either not participating in the primaries or they're changing parties. What from the campaign trail, what do you think the number one thing that the party needs to do is to try to get those folks back in the fold?
1: I think we need to get rid of, quit talking about the social issues and start talking about what we're going to do to make Kentucky and keep Kentucky as good as it is right now. One of the first things we can do is elect Zach Dembo and Rocky, and make sure we have Democrats still in the governor's office. We take back that congressional seat for the Democrats. And you know, they're common sense candidates. And I believe we get them, keep them in office, we'll keep the Democrats pretty strong. And we'll have Democrats and Republicans aren't afraid of and don't hate. And that's what we really need. We need people on both sides that we can listen to and talk to and not automatically hate. And whatever they say is falling on deaf ears. And those are two good candidates out there right now for the Democratic Party that I think that we should all get behind.
2: Yeah, I agree with you. I mean, I think it takes more people like yourself and more people like the political profile that Rocky has in order to get Democrats in this state out of the Golden Triangle. I remember driving in rural areas with you and, you know, people were coming out that I hadn't seen in political spaces in a long, long time. And so that was really good and for us. And so, you know, I just think, you know, we got to be smart people in the room. We got to talk about the issues that people care about, which is kitchen table issues, pocketbook issues.
0: And I says, I'm a Republican. I disagree with you, Dale. I would like to see Ralph Alvarado win, and I would like to see, you know, air quotes, whichever Republican runs for governor, like maybe somebody who was on the radio.
2: On the radio earlier.
0: I'd like to see them win. But I do think even just, you know, Dembo winning the primary, I think Rocky especially winning that primary, I think it's good for the state because I think it's important when the majority party has a functional and legitimate minority party to do battle with, because it makes everybody better and it moderates positions. And yeah, I think it would be good for the state if Rocky won and kind of expanded the party back out of it and makes my party have to, like, you know, think about what they're doing a little bit harder sometimes.
1: Yeah, exactly. Who did you have earlier?
0: We had Congressman Comer on.
1: Yeah, well, Comer's the who else might run out of the Republican side?
0: You hear Mike Adams potentially Secretary of State. You know, there have been rumblings about Thomas Massey. I think that he's more than likely to run back for his congressional seat. And it being the off year, they'll always be, you know, some random, whether it's a state senator or a county judge, will take a sniff at it. And this day and age, don't rule out somebody with a whole bunch of money who just says, I think I'll throw my hat into this. I got a shot. But I think Congressman Comer certainly has to be the overwhelming favorite. I think he's done a lot of work to really clear the field for himself.
1: Yeah. See, I have no problem voting for Republicans, but for me, he's way too far right. And I don't agree with some of the stuff he's done on the federal level. But
0: I think for both parties, there's a big difference between where they are right and left federally and then what they do at the state level. And especially Comer, he's one of those people that's just always wanted to be governor, and I think you'd see a different Comer in the governor's office than you see in D.C.
1: You may, but right now I just can't take the plane to the crowd all the time, and I think that's a problem in politics. You know, I'm not going to say who it was, but a very prominent Kentucky politician told me when we were hanging out at the Derby, he said, just lie bigger than the next guy. That's not why I'm in the race.
0: Well, I think a lot of that's because of money. You got it, especially in Congress. You are judged by how much money you raise, and you know you've got to toe the party line if you're going to raise that cash.
1: Yeah, and it's really a sad situation on both sides. But we got to keep in there, keep trying, and keep swinging. And, you know, I plan on getting out and working for some politicians, and it may even be Republican politicians, but that I like. You know, when they vetted me, to the first time they went and vetted me, they said, one of the problems you're going to have is you donate too much money to many Republicans. I said, well, that's the guy I like. So, and that's what I'll continue to do.
0: All right, Dale, we got to take a commercial break, and you got to go hit some shots. So sink those putts. Follow through towards the pin. Don't shank it in the woods.
1: All right, fellas. Thanks for having me today.
0: All right,
2: thanks, Dale.
0: Thank you, Dale Romans.
1: All right.
0: We're going to take a break. Uh-huh. 590 WVLK, Larry Glover Live, Jared Smith, Trey Watson sitting in for Larry.
3: Take a look at your three-day weather forecast. It dropped a degree, 90 degrees, partly sunny downtown. This afternoon, isolated thunderstorms before or after 4 p.m., rather. Tonight, partly cloudy with a low around 74. Friday, scattered showers and thunderstorms, mainly afternoon. High of 88. Friday, you have a 30% chance of more storms before 2 a.m. And Saturday, a chance of more showers and thunderstorms in the early morning to late after early afternoon, and a high of 80-something degrees, 88 degrees. Also on Sunday, or as of Sunday approaches, it's a 30% chance of showers and thunderstorms again. Mostly sunny, though, with a high near 86 at that time. We have a question of the day that needs attention. Thursday's question: are you concerned about the cases of stomach churning illness caused by the parasite that you that caused you to change your eating habits? 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
15: Everyone poops. It's not just the name of a classic potty training book. It's a universal truth. Even though everyone does it, almost no one wants to talk about it. Dr. Tricia Pasricha wants to change that. She's the author of a new book. It's called You've Been Pooping All Wrong. And she says there are three critical P's of pooping. The first is propulsion. Both the voluntary push you exert and the involuntary contractions that happen naturally within your body. Top line, when you feel the need to go, don't hold it. The second P is pliability, which refers to stool softness. The keys to this one are making sure you're drinking enough water and eating enough fiber. And the last P is for pelvic floor. If you can get your knees up above your waist while you're on the toilet, like on a stool or a garbage can or a stack of books even, that can make all the difference. I'm Dr. Sanjay Gupta, helping you live a better life.
0: Yeah. If you like what we do, you can check us out, kypoliticsweekly.com, the Kentucky Politics Weekly podcast, wherever you stream podcasts, and you can get our Fox 56 podcast network show streams on the Fox 56 app, fox56news.com. 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This week, our guest will be Cassie Chambers Armstrong, Democrat state senator from Louisville. You know, Jared, I'm a Republican. Obviously, I would like to see Republicans win all seats, but I don't like when it's all one party. I think that produces bad policy. And I was actually talking to, we had our Kentucky Politics Weekly Happy Hour at the Southern Leadership Conference. I was talking to State Senator Keturah Herron, mm-hmm. Louisville. Politically, probably about as far as you can get from me in the General Assembly. But, you know, I paid her a compliment. I said, you know, I was talking with somebody the other day about kind of the Democrats that we have in the Kentucky legislature. And when you're in a super minority, it's hard to operate.
2: It is.
0: But I feel like there's three in the General Assembly that are of note. Adam Moore here in Lexington, Cassie Chambers Armstrong, Keturah Herron, who really, I think, understand where the situation that they're in and very intentionally look for issues that they can work on that they can get Republican buy-in on, that are still kind of in the progressive Democrat wheelhouse, not selling out their values, but, you know, looking for ways that they can get involved on issues that can get Republicans involved. Where can they get, and they're never going to get 100%, but where can they get 40, 50, 60% of an issue, something that the Republicans will actually allow there to be hearings on, and might make it to the floor, and they can score a win? Because a lot of Democrats up there, that they just want to go up there and yell and scream, and it's about how proud can I make the progressives about how hard I'm fighting Republicans. I think those three in particular, they go up and attempt to figure out this is the playing field in front of me. Which direction can I go to accomplish something for the constituents that sit me here?
2: Yeah, I mean, there's others up there too, but those three, I would say, are very deliberate in what they pursue up in Frankfort.
0: Yeah.
2: And because of that, they've been able to actually get some stuff done.
0: And measured in what they ask.
2: Right.
0: Like,
2: right.
0: Understanding I can go in with the bill written by some progressive think tank. Going in with that bill, not only will I not get 100% of it, I may not get anything if that's the bill I go in with. But if I go in with this bill, I might be able to get 60% of it.
2: Yeah.
0: And I can go back home and show a win. I think both parties, Congress is the same way. I think it's the same way in state legislatures across the country. Whoever the minority party is, because we're in like a clickbait social influencer era of politics, if you're in the minority, you feel like too many people in the minority feel like I just need to be a bomb thrower the whole time and never attempt to actually accomplish anything, because the more crazy I am.
2: Well, I mean, we talked about it yesterday, but that's the problem I have with Congress is, you know, there's people that are running for office to be influencers, to raise a lot of money and then travel on their campaign dollar to nice hotels all across the country and the world. And, you know, but aren't you supposed to be up there serving our best interests? And, you know, if something's broken, fix it. If it's not broken, don't break it.
0: I mean, it's like the question of if you're in a legislative body now, are you serving your constituents or are you serving the party platform that you ran on? And I think there's a way to do both, kind of, but you can't go all in on either one and accomplish either. Like, if you go all in on just your constituents, there's a good chance you may not get reelected because you're going to end up angering the party structure. You're going to end up angering primary voters. And you may get voted out in the primary. If you go up and you're just doing what the party tells you. You're doing nothing to serve your constituents. So, you know, I think it's important to find the ways that you need to do both. You know, I work in politics. I've never worked for an official governmental office. I've only done the political side of it.
2: Same here.
0: I'm not going to begrudge anybody for doing the things they need to do to get reelected. Like, you know, go out and do it. If it raises you money, awesome. If it gets reelected, awesome. But you also have to strike a balance, because it's at some point in time, if you're not doing anything for constituents, some point in time that becomes you and my problem. That becomes a problem for the political operatives to figure out how to sell you if you're just not doing anything.
2: Yeah, I know. I just, you know, it goes back. It's a problem, and Dale Rums hit on it. You know, we firmly believe that running for office is so hard on people and time consuming that we really are scaring away the best people that should be running for office.
0: Yeah. Oh, we can talk more about that at the break. If you have something else you want to talk about in the last half hour, Stuttgart Motor Sex Line 253-5959. Love to hear from you. And we're going to take a break now. Larry Glover Live, Trey Watson, Jared Smith sitting in for Larry on 590 WVOK.
16: We are still hot, muggy, and summery Thursday with highs in the low 90s, the heat index in the mid to upper 90s, more of the same Friday, but we'll start to see some changes. Isolated afternoon showers and storms possible Thursday, scattered showers and storms Friday afternoon, more widespread showers and storms expected Saturday with highs falling to the mid 80s. I'm meteorologist Tom Ackerman with your LEX 18 storm tracker forecast on Lexington's news, traffic, and weather station, 97.3 FM WVLK.
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15: Everyone poops. It's not just the name of a classic potty training book. It's a universal truth. Even though everyone does it, almost no one wants to talk about it. Dr. Tricia Pasricha wants to change that. She's the author of a new book. It's called You've Been Pooping All Wrong. And she says there are 3 critical P's of pooping. The first is propulsion. Both the voluntary push you exert and the involuntary contractions that happen naturally within your body. Top line, when you feel the need to go, don't hold it. The second P is pliability, which refers to stool softness. The keys to this one are making sure you're drinking enough water and eating enough fiber. And the last P is for pelvic floor. If you can get your knees up above your waist while you're on the toilet, like on a stool or a garbage can or a stack of books even, that can make all the difference. I'm Dr. Sanjay Gupta, helping you live a better life.
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0: 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Jared, I am aggrieved currently. Terry Miners, WHAS radio host, clapping back at me. He said something nice about Andy Barr. That Andy Barr understands that West Louisville is a town in Davies County. The west end of Louisville is a section of Louisville. I replied, how did he do with West Kentucky versus Western Kentucky? Because they're not the same either. And Terry Miners said they are both technically correct.
2: Ooh, I don't like the splitting hairs.
0: Don't catch somebody from Hickman County telling them that Owensboro is West Kentucky. They are very different. Western Kentucky is pretty much anything west of 65.
2: Mm-hmm.
0: West Kentucky, if you want to be generous with it, is the Penny Rile over.
2: No, I don't think so.
0: No, not Penny Rile. Yeah, Penny Rile Parkway. Or
2: that's Bowling Green to Owensboro?
0: No, that's the Nasher. Okay. Hopkinsville up to Henderson.
2: Yeah, Hoptown.
0: West of that, I'd be okay with West Kentucky. If you want to be a little stricter, it'll only be the purchase area, which is about another county or two west.
2: When you're in Owensboro, you still got like 2 hours to go to get to actual West Kentucky.
0: People used to always say stuff about Bowling Green being Western Kentucky.
2: Why did we put Western Kentucky University in Bowling Green and Eastern Kentucky University 12 miles south of Lexington?
0: Very good question.
2: All right. I don't think it sounds...
0: But yeah, so I have responded to Terry Miners on Twitter, but yeah, I'm aggrieved by Terry Miners not understanding.
2: Hopefully you and Terry will clap back and forth all day so I have something interesting to read when I get home.
0: After all, it is the worst sports day of the calendar.
2: It is the worst sports day of the calendar.
0: Well, no, yesterday
2: was.
0: Oh, no,
2: no. British Open.
0: Yesterday was the worst.
7: Yesterday.
2: Yeah. Well, we had England, Argentina. Well, yeah, Messi proved he's still the...
0: Cruiser's in here. That's once every 4 years that's a thing. Usually that is the worst day of the sports calendar.
2: Nothing's
0: after
2: on.
0: The All-Star game, before the British Open. Nothing. There is one baseball game tonight.
2: Oh, good.
0: The Phillies, and I don't know if that was planned to have one primetime game or if it's a rain makeup, but the Phillies and Mets play tonight.
2: All right.
0: So there is one baseball game.
2: A little something on. Okay.
0: But yeah, you get the British Open going live. So at least we got the British Open. It's not yesterday where there was. There was the great soccer game, but there was absolutely nothing going on at night.
2: There was nothing. Again, Messi at 39, played possum for most of the game. Got very, very irritated. It's something England's Jude Bellingham told him, and he turned around and assisted both goals.
0: Well, also helped by the fact that England basically gave up attempting to. I think they had one. They had two shots after they scored their first goal.
2: The park the bus strategy against a team that has firepower is never a good idea. I'm sorry.
0: Listen, you watch a lot more professional soccer than I do. I'll watch a little a La Liga here and there, and then I'll watch the World Cup and the Euros and Champions League. I don't understand that strategy. Why not score as many goals as you can? It's
2: the analogy to football is you're up 1-0, is up basically 14-0, and it's early in the third quarter and you're playing prevent defense.
0: Yeah. Like, I understand it if when we're in the group stages and you want to rest your guys a little bit.
2: But goal differential counts then. You got to score every goal in the group.
0: This year, not as much, though, because of the third place finishers making it through. So I understand, if you want to rest your defenders, even if you're not taking them off the field, at least kind of laying back, they're not running as hard up and down. I get that in the group stages. Where we're at now, why not try to get two or three goals to give yourself a cushion against exactly what happened?
2: Yeah, and there's a reason why you're playing the team that you're playing in the semifinals of the World Cup. That team is also good.
0: Yes.
2: And so normally, at least soccer fans are very level-headed, especially overseas. They don't get too hyped up about this.
0: Never.
2: England has already turned on their German coach. We saw that coming a mile away because he's German coaching England and he failed. And Germany is also very happy that he failed because they hate England. So
0: I also see lots of posts on social media about maybe he will now flee to Argentina as most Germans do when they lose to England. So,
2: but now you get Spain, Argentina as a final. Spain has been playing probably the most complete team soccer of the tournament, and then Argentina. I mean, the way that team loves Messi, they're determined not to lose for him.
0: Yeah,
2: and so. I don't know who's going to win. I mean, I want to say Spain because Spain really hasn't been challenged yet this tournament. I mean, they dispatched France, who I thought was the better team, quickly. So it'll be interesting to see. It's going to be a great World Cup final. It's on Sunday, 3 o'clock.
0: And, of course, amazingly, the pictures, I saw them during the Euro 2 years ago and they popped back up again this year. The pictures from a children's charity photo shoot from 20 years ago.
2: It's insane.
0: Of 20-year-old Messi holding 5-month-old Yamal,
2: who's Spain's most dynamic player,
0: who just turned 19 a few days ago.
2: He did.
0: But it's.
2: I'm assuming that's a Barcelona thing because Messi was at Barcelona at that time. Yamal plays for Barcelona now, so I'm. He came up through the academy.
0: This was when he was a baby.
2: No, he's a baby. Yeah.
0: Oh yeah, Messi. Yeah. It was just a Spanish soccer thing in general. It was a charity photo shoot for some sort of children's or adoptive children charity, and it's just bizarre that these two guys are the leaders of the two teams in the World Cup final. Jared, just catching up on some ongoing news. Axios is reporting that the Russia sanction bill that Lindsey Graham was pushing before his death has now reached 60 co-sponsors in the Senate.
2: All right.
0: Of course, President Trump has also come out in favor of that. Hopefully that thing gets through. It's looking like Russia really is teetering on the verge.
2: Putin admitted publicly about the gas shortages.
0: Yes.
2: That is unheard of.
0: Yeah,
2: Ukraine is really, really got Russia on its heels right now. They've made advances in every aspect of the battlefield, on sea, land, and air. Crimea, people are fleeing, can't get gas, can't get gasoline. And so, Ukraine's attacking St. Petersburg and Moscow, attacking infrastructure.
0: Yeah, and, now that the U.S. is more heavily involved than we've been, honestly, maybe ever, because even when Biden was president, we were supplying them, but it was all for defensive purposes.
2: We had restrictions.
0: Yeah, there. I don't believe, based on reporting, there doesn't look like there's any restrictions on what the Ukrainians can do with the and in most cases now we're giving them technology rather than the product themselves.
2: Right, because they've built up their wortime industry to mass produce. Equipment for the war.
0: Yeah.
2: I was reading somewhere, the CIA director said the average lifespan for a Russian recruit on the battlefield is, how long do you think?
0: A month.
2: 20 to 30 minutes.
0: Good Lord.
2: Yeah.
0: I mean, I think that's why, for a while there, North Korea was was sending troops, and they've stopped that because almost every troop they sent over either got killed or captured.
2: Well, yeah, but the Russians have fought the same way for centuries.
0: Oh yeah,
2: I have more men than you have bullets.
0: Yeah, you will
2: run out of bullets before I run out of men.
0: Yeah, your people or your military will tire before we run out of bodies. But this day and age, you know, they have the same problem that every Western country has, which is
2: low birth rate.
0: They've had a lot of people defect to move to other countries because, as much as Tucker Carlson and Candace Owens would have us believe that the industry is awesome in Russia, they have jobs issues there.
2: Their
0: cannon fodder is not what it once was.
2: No, yeah, and they've been this war is what 3 years, 4 years old now at this point.
0: Yeah, so. You know, the other interesting part of that to me is there's reports out that Ukraine, while not officially a NATO member yet, which is part of the whole justification, at least in Russia's eyes, for what's going on over there, Ukraine, because of what they've learned militarily and technologically through this war on stopping missiles, on drone tech, all this other stuff, they are now working with NATO to move towards developing NATO's own kind of, I wouldn't call it like a Iron Dome like they have in
2: Israel, but a European defense system, yeah, against potential Russian aggression.
0: Yeah, against both drones and missile tech.
2: And Ukraine is at the forefront of drone technology because they've had to be. But they were the only, I mean, the future is now when it comes to warfare and drones. And Ukraine sent a sea drone to deploy a land drone that had a machine gun on it on a beach with no humans involved whatsoever, and it started firing. So that was the first time in war history that's happened, and that's going to be the future.
0: They are paying, like, gamers from all around the world.
2: American gamers.
0: To operate drones for them. But, you know, I mean, the scary part, Jared, is they also, some of the stuff is being done via AI technology, and, like, you know, we're getting at it. Don't even get me into a whole AI military thing because that gets real scary real fast. But, you know, especially if it's missile prevention on the defense side, man, some of the stuff they developed, some of the stuff that they developed is not military technology can move very fast, but occasionally there are sea changes that we've now entered this era, and it's an era for 200 to 300 years.
2: Yeah,
0: and you wonder if we have begun to exit a certain era of military readiness and fighting style and enter a new one based on drone tech, based on AI capabilities, based on not being able to engage in a war without ever having a soldier on a battlefield.
2: Yeah, that is interesting because I mean, the argument is, you know, you talk to military guys, you know, air campaigns can only do so much. Eventually, you have to have boots on the ground to take physical land.
0: Well, and even for a lot of the air campaigns, you have to have boots on the ground to map the targets. They do the laser point, the laser painting, go in and paint the targets so that the bombers know exactly where to drop them.
2: Yeah. But it'll be, the future is now. AI in the military does scare me. I believe there are a couple of movies written about the dangers of that. War Games, Terminator come to mind. Yeah.
0: The forefront, Skynet.
2: Trying to make the computer learn by playing war games. So it is scary. The good thing is it's the United States. We have two very large oceans to guard us. Canada's trying to smoke us out right now with wildfires.
0: Although we've seen, you know, drone technology deployed around military bases in New Jersey and Louisiana.
2: Yeah.
0: And the Louisiana one was disturbing because it prevented bombers from being able to take off at the very, very onset of the operations in Iran.
2: Yeah. There are foreign elements inside this that are in this country with drones committing espionage on military bases.
0: And the scary part about that one is,
2: I didn't know where it came from.
0: Well, and the reports afterwards were, even if they had been there with offensive weaponry, it appeared they were either there to stop the planes from being able to take off or just to observe. Even if they had been there with offensive weaponry, turns out U.S. military bases are not equipped with any level of anti-drone defenses because they're bases here in the U.S. And we just never assumed, like, oh, we need to defend our bases here in the country because we have those two oceans. But, you know, with the way you can deploy stuff now, it's you have a small boat. You can go park 100 miles offshore. They come out of the boat and
2: Yeah. I mean, that's, you know, asymmetrical warfare has been around and for a reason because it works. Small guys can fight much larger opponents using hit and run strategies, using, you know, rebel like guerrilla forces and drones. I mean, drones are cheap. Yep. Rebels and guerrillas have drones just as well.
0: All right, Jared, we got 1 minute left before we got to head out. Again, Kentucky Politics Weekly, KYPoliticsWeekly.com, wherever you stream podcasts. Jared and I are degenerate gamblers. What are you betting on the World Cup final?
2: I'm going to do anytime Messi goal. He didn't score technically against England, but he was heavily involved in there too. So that's my pick.
0: I have a bet. I had a bonus bet that I had to bet. That's been last night before I lost it. And I bet Spain to win the cup combined with under, I think it was under 4.5 goals is what I got it at, which got me up to plus money. I think it was like plus 115.
2: Okay.
0: So basically, you're not going to score 5 goals.
2: No, that's going to be a low scoring game.
0: And Spain wins the cup. It can get you up to plus money. So that's fine.
2: Yeah, I like that.
0: Always appreciate sitting in for Larry. You can check me out every Wednesday at 2 o'clock on my regular appearances on Larry Glover. Check Jared and I and his lovely wife, Abby, out. KYPoliticsWeekly.com, the Kentucky Politics Weekly podcast, and our Fox 56 streaming show. 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
14: New U.S. strikes on Iran. I'm Lisa Brady, Fox News. Central Command just confirming another round on top of three waves of airstrikes yesterday.
15: And while CENTCOM says it's the fifth straight night of airstrikes,

0: This will be election integrity and says evidence-backed findings will be released. Levin also says the president is aware of reports about a teleprompter operator accused of making tens of thousands of dollars by placing bets on what the president will say in speeches.
1: There are very strict ethical requirements required by all staffers and officials here at the White House. And if they are violated, people will pay consequences for that, as you're seeing with this case.
0: She says the teleprompter staffer is now on unpaid administrative leave. Vehicle stops by ICE will continue, the White House making that clear. However, an ICE source tells Fox at least one body camera must be on. A pause had been planned after two deadly shootings during immigration enforcement operations within a week, but the president says the stops are an important tool. House Minority Leader Hakeem Jeffries.
2: We believe in a safe and a strong and a secure border. We also believe, at the same time, that immigration enforcement in this country should be fair, just, and humane. That's not what's taking place right now.
0: Well, the White House says a rollout of body cams to all ICE field offices is slower than planned, blaming Democrats for a government shutdown that affected funding. 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
14: It's tonight low in the mid-70s. Tomorrow, partly sunny with scattered showers and thunderstorms, developing mainly tomorrow afternoon with a high of 88. Sun and clouds mixed Saturday with showers and thunderstorms in the area, high 85. And then sunny on Sunday with a stray shower chance and 88. 94 feels like 103 at 97.3 FM and 590 AM WVLK.
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0: Trump has a teleprompter operator?
1: Huh.
0: I thought that was just all off the cuff. Well, the president admits he does go off script a lot. That could be a problem tonight. We'll explain some of that. Oh, no, there'll be a teleprompter operator tonight. It's just not going to be this guy that was making bets or predictions or buying, I don't, whatever they call it, whatever the technical language is on these prediction markets. This guy happened to be on Kalshi. This guy's been operating Trump's, or at least one. Now, they've got more than one teleprompter operator, but this guy's been operating Trump's teleprompter going back to the first term. So I didn't know that you could place bets based on language or what's in a president's speech. Well, this guy would have an opportunity to know that better than anybody else. As a matter of fact, it's safe to say that, what's this guy's name? Perez is his last name. As you heard on the top of the hour news, they actually suspended a government employee, actually getting suspended without pay. Wow, what a concept. Gabriel Perez is this guy's name.

0: a technical assistant to the president who's been operating Trump's teleprompter since 2016. Now, he had been in talks with federal regulators to settle these allegations, and I guess they were going to slap him on the wrist, and it sounded like I got an ABC News a piece on this. Now, this was before there was news that the guy had been suspended without pay, but it kind of sounded like, okay, hey, you know, look, you're going to have to pay back the money that you won, and they discussed that with Perez and regulators at the Commodity Futures Trading Commission. Federal investigators with that agency have expressed a willingness to settle with Perez, have discussed terms with him that would require Perez to give back the profits and refrain from making similar trades. Now, again, this story, I got this story at about 11:04 this morning is the timestamp on this, but that was before he was suspended, because it doesn't mention anything about that here in the story. But see, this is a problem with these prediction markets. If you get into these prediction markets and you've never been there before, you are like a guppy just waiting to be swallowed up by bigger fish. I mean, there's guys that play this all day, every day. It's their career. It's their vocation. It's what they do. And then you got people in here, as I've said before, there's too many people operating on these prediction markets that have inside information that you and I can't possibly get. You know, the guy that runs the teleprompter is probably the final set of eyes on a speech. Fair to say? Whoever's going to run the teleprompter is going to have the final eyes on nearly everything that the president says, at least when it comes to prepared remarks. Well, except for Trump. Because, well, and then there were, this was, I guess the people at Cauchy saw this, and this is kind of unusual and irregular, because there would be times, investigators said, when Perez would back out of certain bets mid-speech, and that was because Trump skipped over a portion of the speech that included a word he had previously bet would be mentioned. Or, you know, when Trump would go off script. Well, when's he going to get back on script again? So anyway, that's a problem with these futures markets. So here's a guy. I mean, and you can bet on everything. You can bet on what's in a speech, everything. So anyway, so now he's probably out of a job. I can't imagine. And he's probably going to have to pay back the $100,000 or whatever it was that he made placing bets on the president's speech. But I didn't know. I mean, so you can profit off the president's words. Well, who better to do that than the guy running the teleprompter speech? But and then the other shocking thing, as I sort of alluded to at the beginning of the program, Trump has a teleprompter. Wow. I thought he'd just get up there and just start talking. All right. Welcome to the show today. Glad you are here with us. Here's our phone number. If you'd like to be a part of the program, you got a take on something we talk about or something you think ought to be brought to our attention, 859-253-5959. And that's also the number for the Stuttgart Motors text line. The email address is cruiser@wvlkam.com. Of course, the president does have a speech tonight, and at least I have not heard definitively whether the networks are going to carry it or not. Now, you may be thinking, well, what difference does it make if those mainstream networks don't carry the president's speech? Well, a couple of things. Number one, this White House has shown little hesitation when it comes to confronting the media. So there would be that drama tomorrow if the networks decided not to cover the speech. I mean, if the networks think it's too self-serving, and the bar's probably pretty low for Trump, they may pull the speech. And did you hear what the president was talking about? And it's probably not a bad idea. He wants to do more of these kinds of addresses to the nation. But I think quantity means the networks go, well, this is, he's just going to be advancing whatever political priority he has at the time. And it's not going to be a message of utmost importance or breaking news message to the American people. And the president has said his speech will focus tonight on free and fair elections. And here's the thing. And they say they're bringing evidence, and that's fine. We'll listen to it and see what the president brings out tonight. But Republicans are going, oh, my God. Really? The president does need to address Iran. I mean, that's been a big fall to this. I think this administration made a couple of major blunders, and that was one of them. The other one was discounting Iran taking any action on the Strait of Hormuz. the president. Now, he may. It sounds like it's supposedly a 20-minute speech. Now, here's where the networks will, they'll cut in. They're not going to let him do a 90-minute rally speech. And as of airtime, I had not seen whether the networks were definitively going to cover the speech tonight or not. And that's kind of unusual. On the morning of the event, usually when there's a presidential address, yeah, clearly all the networks are going to cover it. But now, what would normally be in the past was a no-brainer decision. Yeah, if there's a presidential address, the president has requested time from the networks in primetime. Networks always usually give it to him most of the time. But now there's a high-stakes editorial judgment for the broadcast network. When Trump says his speech will focus on free and fair elections, you know the networks, at least their news departments, have thrown that out for the longest period of time. But even Republicans don't want to hear it. And I can understand in a time where you've got a midterm election coming up, there's a war going on where the memorandum of understanding, ceasefire or whatever, has pretty much been burned to the ground. Of course, Americans are concerned about affordability. Saw a poll today. Where was this? Here it is. 2/3 of Americans find groceries unaffordable. This is according to a Washington Post Ipsos poll. 66% of Americans say they would describe the cost of groceries as unaffordable, up sharply from the 45% who said the same thing in February before the conflict started. Are Americans going to want to hear more about this and hear more about Iran, or what the president foresees might be his plan in Iran, or what the objective is in Iran, more than talking about, even if he's got new evidence, of how the 2020 election, in his view, was fixed against him? And two, this is also to get the voter reform measures passed, particularly through the Senate, and it's dead on arrival. The Senate, I hope, John Thune stays solid in not removing the filibuster. And it's just a dead bill, but the president won't let it go. In fact, he's even threatened. He said, I won't sign any legislation until the SAVE Act has been passed. So it seems to be that's the president's agenda tonight, is to talk about that. John Kennedy, Republican senator from Louisiana, said he'll reserve judgment on what he hears from the president tonight, but stress the economy is what's on the top of voters' minds. If you're asking me, when moms and dads lie down to sleep at night, what are they mostly worried about? I would say the cost of living. That's what I believe, Kennedy said. But he's the president, and he was elected by the people, and he can talk about whatever he wants. So I guess he will. Now, again, whether the networks cover this tonight or not, and does it make any difference if the network covers it? Well, no, you can find the speech, but not as many people will see it. I mean, look at the even taking the home run derby off cable and putting it on Netflix. This was one of the lowest rated home run derbies Monday night. It was on Netflix. And if the networks don't broadcast the speech tonight, it will affect the number of people that actually see it or listen to it. John Thune on the Save America Act maintains there's not the votes to pass it. But then there's some Republicans like Rick Scott and Mike Lee that have pushed the Senate to deliver it for the president by ending the filibuster, which, in my view, would be a mistake. He's expected to focus on what he describes are free and fair elections. He wants to the Senate to change the rules so they'll pass the Save America Act. And leaders from both political parties. Now, I mean, I think it's pretty clear foreign governments are interested in trying to influence American elections. So we'll see what the president has in terms of evidence tonight, in terms they have something that claims they've got something solid from China on all of this tonight. Previously unseen intelligence. This, according to three sources familiar with the planning, and he wants to create some urgency around the Save America Act. Now, here's the thing about the language in the speech. This, according to Politico, the senior staffers of the president drafted a version of the speech that they believe is grounded in claims fully supported by intelligence. But there's another camp, including the acting director of national intelligence, Bill Pulte, and right-wing media figure John Solomon, pushing Trump to go beyond what his senior advisors are comfortable with. So aides worry the president may ad lib, may insert in material that they don't believe they can substantiate. And so we'll see which voices within the White House win when he gives the speech tonight. On the record, Caroline Leavitt, told Politico Trump will deliver a major address to the nation on protecting the integrity of our election. Now, I thought he was going to work in a couple other things, too. But I don't know. Maybe this is just it. Because, again, with the networks involved, there will be a limit. In fact, they're throwing 20 minutes around us. How long this is going to last. One GOP operative working on the midterm race says this is not helpful at all. Citing the war in Iran, rising gas prices, voters' persistent affordability concerns. Talking about the SAVE Act, which is not going to pass, or election integrity, just brings up memories of 2020. These are not winning issues, the operative said, and it's not helpful for Republicans to retain their majorities. We experienced this in 2022. Base may like it, but it doesn't appeal to the broader public. All right, so that speech is set for 9 o'clock tonight. We have Bill Met coming up. We have a bourbon update coming up. We'll talk about air travel, latest on the parasite. Dash cams and what teenagers are doing to create entertainment for us to click online to watch. But, boy, how dangerous is this when you're performing and you've got, and these are young people that without a lot of driving experience. And especially in a state like Kentucky, I'm going to talk about this today, too. There's a real concern in this state. Why are our teen traffic deaths so high? Noticeably higher than most every other state. I mean, yes, teens are probably more vulnerable behind the wheel of a car, for one thing. They just don't have as much experience. But we'll talk about some of that today, too. Also, gas prices. We don't have car talk. I do. Well, I'm going to bring up those safety issues as far as vehicles are concerned, and teenagers and dash cams and that sort of thing. They're using dash cams to record their little video vignettes. Donna Sturgeon will be with us next week. She reached out to me while I was on the air yesterday and said, I got a couple of vacation days. I'm going to lose them if I don't use them. So hope you're enjoying your day off, Donna. 859-253-5959. Cruiser and Crew at 97.3 FM and 590 AM WVLK.
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0: This is to check the temperature. It's official at the airport, but it seems to be different everywhere else. But that's what we have here. I knew it was going to be hot this morning. I got up early this morning, and it was, between 7:30 and 8 o'clock. I took the dogs to the dog park. You ever see that ad, that Progressive ad? I hated that ad at first, but now it's kind of grown on me. Where that one insurance agent, those characters that play those, you know, progressive insurance salespeople or whatever. It's the short, dumpy female, and she stands there at the dog park. You see all kinds of people at the dog park. So I took him to the dog park. Man, even at that hour of the morning, it was very humid. 93 feels like 103. That's on a second temperature reading that I have. So very hot out there today. Be careful. Isolated shower chance possible. Partly cloudy skies, low mid-70s tonight. 88 tomorrow. Chance for scattered showers and thunderstorms, mainly in the afternoon. Sun and clouds mixed on Saturday. Showers and thunderstorms in the area. High 85. A stray shower chance Sunday. Otherwise sunny. High 88. 93 feels like 103 at 97.3 FM and 590 AM WVLK.
6: When severe weather hits, don't be Toto.
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13: A better life with Dr. Sanjay Gupta.
19: When you need your body to perform, but some of your muscles are having trouble, other muscles can sometimes help compensate. This is a great thing short term, but long term it can lead to serious and even chronic aches and pains. So if you've got nagging stiffness or irritation somewhere, don't push through it. Try to figure out why it's happening and how you can correct it. Strength and conditioning specialist Dana Santis says, performing exercises at a deliberate tempo makes it easier to notice when the wrong muscles are taking over, and also gives the intended muscles a chance to engage before that compensation kicks in. Dana suggests that starting with primary movement patterns such as squatting, hinging, pushing, pulling, rotating, and core can help make compensation easiest to identify and to address. I'm Dr. Sanjay Gupta, helping you live a better life.
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0: We'll be short-lived. I hope you're talking about his political life. Do you really think that Trump's giving this speech tonight because he believes there's going to be a huge Republican loss in November? You may believe that, and it may be true. I don't know how huge it's going to be because there just aren't that many contested districts anymore. In terms of the House, we saw this in 2022. It was supposed to be a bloodbath for the Republicans. Well, yeah, they lost, but it wasn't as bad as what it was thought to be. I just think Trump is hell bent on this Save America Act. And the Republicans keep telling him it can't pass, it's not going to pass, and we're not doing away with a filibuster to pass it. And there are too many other things that are going on that are way top of mind for the American people. Don't waste this opportunity. But see, here's the problem in this take, I think, is just Trump's going into this speech saying, okay, we're going to get ourselves killed in November. Do you believe Trump believes that? I don't think he does. I don't think he believes. To hear him talk, of course, he boasts a lot, but I do think he believes it. And part of what may embolden that belief is the fact that the money is so significant. I was going to save this. Let's see. Do I still have it or do I put it in my Babbage file? The finances of the DNC are so bad that they're making some of their members sign. Yeah, here it is. Here it is. I was saving this for Babbage. The DNC has asked its leadership team to sign non-disclosure agreements before a recent meeting about the party's finances. Now, that normally doesn't happen. That's a break from past practice. Now, the leader of the DNC, Ken Martin, may just be concerned about the persistent criticism that seems to hound him about his leadership, but then also, too, it may be an effort that we don't want our money woes to get out. So Trump probably believes, man, I got this bankroll from heaven here. There's no way we can lose. So I don't know. That would be the premise. You'd have to believe the premise that Trump's going into this speech believing he's a loser. And I don't know. I'm not reading that way. I think that's what Newsmax is for. What, carrying the speech? All right, well, we'll see. Governor's still not satisfied with the amended retirement agreement for former UK Athletics Director Mitch Barnhart that will pay him approximately $3.2 million over the next 3 years. The governor said today that $3 million could otherwise go to helping students to better pay faculty, to doing research that could cure the next disease that's afflicting one of our people. I don't have anything against Mitch Barnhart, met him, know him, but this is a lot of money, and I know that there's an argument that, oh, the president's going to raise it, it's not state funds. Well, I guess that's what Capilouto had said, but again, it's money that could go somewhere else. Again, as I said, why is it that we're so here again, hell bent on we got to make sure Mitch Barnhart walks out of here with a few million dollars. Didn't he make a few million while he's here? I think Mitch will be fine. I don't think we're going to see Mitch at God's pantry unless he's volunteering. And then, the governor says, well, this is money that the president's not raising for the University of Kentucky, for the students, or anything else. So this is the second time the governor's taken issue with the plan to transition Mitch Barnhart into an undefined role. Before it was this newly announced workforce initiative for a salary, an annual salary of almost $1 million. But I guess this is not uncommon. Oregon State is going to pay athletics director Scott Barnes his normal base salary and supplemental retirement accounts for 1 year after he transitions to a senior advisor role in September, according to the Oregonian. Oklahoma continues to pay longtime athletics director Joe Castelloni as an athletics director emeritus after his retirement earlier this year, though a salary for the position has not been made public. I guess I live in a different world. You may too. You retire, that's it. It used to be what they gave you a gold watch or something. Maybe they'll throw you a party. But this idea that people that were making good money for many years, it's no criticism of the job that Mitch Barnhart did, but I just don't understand why there's got to be we've got to make sure you get paid on the way out. That we keep paying you or keep sending you money. Barnhart will now be classified as a part-time employee of the university, reporting directly to the president, paid a $40,000 annual salary for helping with fundraising. Here's the other thing. I said this before. We hired an AD, or he's more than an AD now, some CEO of Champions Blue or whatever it is. But we hired that guy based on what? His fundraising prowess. The guy's like a great fundraiser. But in case he gets behind on his fundraising, I guess we got Mitch. And so he'll get a $40,000 salary for helping with fundraising and quote unquote any other duties he's assigned. So anyway, governor taking issue with that today. And on the basic concept of what the governor's saying, I can't disagree. I don't know why it's such a priority that. That these guys need. I mean, they're retiring. They're leaving of their own choice. It's not the university saying, "Hey, look, we just want to change. We want somebody else in the job, and we'll buy you out, or here's a little severance package." I don't think Mitch is going to have trouble. He's not one of these 2/3 of Americans finding groceries unaffordable. If you can't afford groceries, I guess what, the food bank or? Well, maybe you cut back in other areas or you keep throwing them on the charge card. Now, food prices have risen this year, though inflation data doesn't show a sharp increase in grocery prices. They have increased more than 18% since the beginning of 2022. And, I hope they don't go up again. Patrick DeHaan pointing out today, national diesel prices have again hit $5 a gallon. This poll found 33% of people found groceries affordable. In February, 54% of people found groceries affordable. That's what Trump's got to talk about tonight. That's a heck of a movement. 54% in February, over half found groceries affordable. Now it's down to about a third, according to this poll. Then we got the parasite thing. Our question of the day, are you concerned about the cases of the stomach churning illness caused by a parasite? Are you so concerned you've changed your eating habits, eating fewer fruits and veggies? That is our question of the day at WVLKAM.com. I saw this on Nextdoor right before I came on the air. You know what Nextdoor is, right? And you're probably on it. Maybe it's your little neighborhood social media, your little neighborhood digital watch group. This is what was on there just as I came on the air today. Should I say the store? I don't know. Anyway, I won't. Again, it's not critical. I just left a grocery store. As I'm checking out, I asked the bagger, how are you? She said, I'm sick. I just threw up while she was putting my produce in a bag. Well, you guys got to do better. You got to do better. So the poster writes, this is not right. Yes, I did inform the front desk. Left a note to the manager. I did inform the front desk, and he or she wants to write a note to the manager if I can figure out a way to do that. You know, you used to walk into some of these grocery stores, and there'd be the picture of the manager. You know, they would have a separate sign. There's a picture of the manager, maybe even had pictures of the assistant managers. You don't see that anymore, do you? You know, say maybe too many Karens ganging up on them, and they just, you know, let's take our picture down. I don't want to be identified. Used to see managers in Kroger stores, at least, around all the time. Got to know a few of them. Now you don't see them. I don't see them when I go in. I don't see managers like I used to. But this is, you know, and then this, how, where do I start? You're not stupid for this kid. Well, first of all, if you're throwing up, you shouldn't be working and shouldn't be handling other people's food. I mean, my goodness. And then does this cashier, do they not read the news anymore? I know there's too many good things on TikTok and YouTube and Reels and all that. I'm probably missing a bunch. But do you not read the news? This is especially now with what's out there. This is bad enough when we don't have parasites. Yeah, I'm sick. I just threw up. While loading food in your bag. Whoa. It's just so tone deaf, so brain dead. Oh, so discouraging. Sunny and hot. Can't depend on much anymore, can you? And it, you know what it is? It's really striking when you can. When somebody just floors you with customer service or just runs a really slick, smooth operation. It's now the exception, it seems, anyway. 93 feels like 103 right now. Isolated shower is possible. Otherwise, just sunny and hot. Partly cloudy, mid-70s tonight. Partly sunny tomorrow, scattered showers and thunderstorms, mainly in the afternoon with a high of 88. Sun and clouds mixed with showers and T-storms in the area on Saturday. Then we're down to a stray shower chance and 88 on Sunday. 93 feels like 103 at 97.3 FM and 590 AM WVLK.
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24: A Better Life with Dr. Sanjay Gupta.
19: When you need your body to perform, but some of your muscles are having trouble, other muscles can sometimes help compensate. This is a great thing short term, but long term, it can lead to serious and even chronic aches and pains. So if you've got nagging stiffness or irritation somewhere, don't push through it. Try to figure out why it's happening and how you can correct it. Strength and conditioning specialist Dana Santa says, performing exercises at a deliberate tempo makes it easier to notice when the wrong muscles are taking over, and also gives the intended muscles a chance to engage before that compensation kicks in. Dana suggests that starting with primary movement patterns such as squatting, hinging, pushing, pulling, rotating, and core can help make compensation easiest to identify and to address. I'm Dr. Sanjay Gupta, helping you live a better life.
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8: And the Fayette County Public School System stuff.
0: Yeah.
8: My recollection, when they hired him, didn't he have baggage with him from his previous job?
0: I've heard that, and I don't recall exactly what some of it was, but I had some people tell me, he was an okay candidate, I guess the best of what they interviewed or whatever criteria they were looking at or looking for. But I kind of got a sense from some people who were involved in the screening process that, well, he's okay. You know, I never heard like, oh man, this guy's gonna dazzle you. This guy, and there was some baggage in Texas.
8: Well, that's actually not a whole lot to look forward to with what's out there, if that's what's coming in.
0: Well, you mean as far as a new superintendent?
8: Well, or whatever, but when you think about it, that wasn't a real good recommendation for him.
0: No.
8: That baggage.
0: No, it wasn't, and I don't know. Again, what criteria, what they were actually looking for, I don't know, not being a part of that interview process, and that was some time ago. He's been superintendent now for about 4 or 5 years, like that. But I think there's going to be a whole lot more scrutiny of whoever is going to come in to replace him. But, obviously, we got a real issue with Fayette County Public Schools, and it looks like it's going to be tied up legally for a long period of time, and it's just not good. It's going to take a long time to untangle all this and get the finances back to where they should be.
8: Yeah, and that's unfortunate because they're supposed to be the edumacated ones.
0: I know. How many times do I come on the air and go, you guys can't do your budget? How many math teachers do you have on a payroll? Ron, thanks for the call. So I guess the attorney general said, well, yeah, the board did violate the open meetings law or procedure, but I can't change what they decided in that open meetings. That's what the attorney general is saying. He can't. The notice violated the act, but what was discussed did not. Or at least what was decided, which was to put Liggins on leave. The attorney general, and you would think Amos Jones might find this out, seeing as he's a lawyer and probably has some clerks to do some work for him. The attorney general in the state of Kentucky has no authority to void the action taken at a closed session, even if the closed session violated the Open Meetings Act, which is what pretty much the attorney general, Russell Coleman, decided yesterday. So... Anyway, that was what was decided by the attorney general. He can't void the decision to put Liggins on leave. Tyler Murphy, the school board chair, pleased by the response by the attorney general. While the attorney general did not agree with the wording of the notice the board gave before it entered closed session, the board is pleased the attorney general upheld the board's use of the closed session. The board is also pleased the attorney general declined the request to void the action. Well, then here's what you do. Matthew Veed on the Fayette County Kids Matter Facebook site, in my estimation, all the board has to do is go back into closed session after giving the proper notice, have the same discussion again, and then vote to put Liggins on leave again. So there's no way, really, for Liggins to say or to challenge the decision to put him on leave. It certainly sounds like the board is within its purview to do that. And I mean, okay, so you do the open records meeting or you do the meeting right and do it all again. Or you could go one step further and just fire Liggins. But it's starting to, Liggins and his attorney may end up taking this to court, which there is a term. I did not know this term. I had to look it up. There's a term in the legal profession known as vexatious litigant, a vexatious litigant or vexatious litigation. That's a legal proceeding that starts with malice and without good cause. It's meant to bother, embarrass, or cause legal expenses to the defendant. A plaintiff who starts such, and this would probably be Liggins and Jones. I mean, could Liggins go to court still trying to play some sort of card that gets him out of being put on leave, which there doesn't seem to be one for him to use. But you could go into do this vexatious litigation, embarrass him, bother him, make the school system spend a bunch of money on lawyers and whatnot. A plaintiff who starts such litigation either knows or should reasonably know that no legal basis for the lawsuit exists. So we may be getting a lot of this vexatious litigation. There's a new one for you. Learn a new word every day here on Cruiser and Crew. Amos Jones said it's time for conciliation between the district and Liggins. No, it's time for the district to cut bait with Liggins. Jones said first they faked his resignation. He put in a letter that, well, you know, it's gotten time, maybe time for me to step aside. Jones referring to the confusion over Liggins' intention when he sent an email to Murphy indicating he was going to leave his job but wanted a separation agreement. Then they misled the public going into closed session. Jones said they improperly placed him on leave without a hearing in violation of the Supreme Court's decision, U.S. Supreme Court decision. And now the Attorney General has identified a violation they insisted never happened. Dr. Liggins operates lawfully and has been right all along. Jones said he and Liggins were led to believe the dispute would be ended this week. You know, the board says, on one hand, Jones says we reached out to him four times, couldn't get a hold of him. And then all of a sudden, we got this agreement. And the board's like, what agreement? Jones said he and Liggins were led to believe that this dispute would be ended this week. Jones said, but the Fayette County Public School lawyers have suggested they're only getting started. God help the taxpayers. Aye, mate. All right, let's. I got Mike on the line. Let's do that. So that's the latest in the soap opera with the Fayette County schools. I got a couple of other things on schools here in a minute, but let's grab Mike's call. Mike, glad you called. Hello, what's up?
10: Thanks. When you in your opening monologue, you talked about a certain grocery store that you.
0: I wasn't going to mention a grocery store. Yeah, it's not.
10: I won't mention it either, but. I did work for that grocery store, and I used to see you in there quite often.
0: Mm-hmm. Okay.
10: Yeah. And I think that the quality of employees has dropped so much, but yet all of these corporations, companies, stores, what have you, are so desperate to have employees that they'll hire anybody. And you get what you deserve. Sometimes these people shouldn't be anywhere near, especially something as important as food.
0: Well, yeah, if you're throwing up and you're a cashier and you're bagging groceries, and again, how tone deaf is it? Even on the part of the cashier, do we have any adults working anywhere that can kind of maybe think cognitively, put a couple things together? Hey, we got this stomach churning illness that's caused by produce. Here I am bagging produce, telling a woman I just threw up. It's stupid. It's brain dead.
10: That probably isn't a best way to approach the situation.
0: There's no amount of stamps, Mike, they can give me in that supermarket that's going to make that better. Or gas points, you know, stamps. Okay, that's an old reference, I know. But gas points. There's not enough gas points you can give me. That's the new stamps. Those are the new green stamps now, gas points.
10: In the past, it was top value stamps or green stamps.
0: S&H. Green stamps, yeah. You could save up, get yourself a transistor radio.
10: Oh, yeah. Those
0: are
10: the days.
0: Thanks, Mike. Appreciate the call. Yeah, David, if you don't have anything to do, you can lick my green stamps. What'd you say, Mom? And you said, of course, they weren't self-adhesive. So if you got a bunch of those stamps and you had to lick them and put them in those books, and then so many books, you redeem them, go get a lamp or something back in the day. But I guess now it's gas points. I don't know. Did I get to this or not earlier in the week? I meant to. There was a report produced by the organizations Open the Books and State Financial Officers Foundation, identifying at least 90 cases of fraud perpetrated through the Department of Education since 2019. A lot of these are, and it just seems endemic here. A lot of this is bid rigging, it looks like, you know, where a school's official will steer millions of dollars of district funds to a friend's business, you know, right, or a family member's business without going through the required bidding process. And then that person in the school personally, of course, benefits from the sales. This is what happened in Broward County, $17 million. So anyway, these were mainly smaller districts. I think I did talk about this. 90 cases of fraud perpetrated through the Department of Education since 2019. The state with the most fraud in total dollars was Indiana, because there were some big ones in Indiana. A couple of these virtual schools inflating their enrollment figures. They got $44 million in more funding from the state than they should have, two of these online charter schools. And then bid rigging in Broward County schools, the Houston Independent School District. Same thing. Let's see. This was kind of gutsy here. In the Magnolia School District in California, Jorge Armando Contreras, former director of fiscal services for the Magnolia School District, embezzled allegedly $16.7 million from the district over several years, spent the money on a luxury home, car, and designer clothes and accessories. Well, nobody's going to notice that. Got sentenced to 70 months in 2024 in federal prison in order to pay $16.7 million in restitution. This is a small elementary school district serving 4,700 preschoolers through sixth grade students throughout nine schools in Orange County. And here's this guy, Contreras, writing himself checks in small dollar amounts under fictitious names. Once he got the proper signatures from others, he would charge the amounts and names and then deposit the checks into his personal bank account. Bought 57 luxury designer bags. This is theft. And I'm glad he's in jail. This is theft. But again, when you flood the public sector zone with money, I don't care if it's COVID money or we got to help the kids. You've got to fund education. This is what we got. And in this report, small schools were hit the largest. But of course, fraud and abuse, they're in large city districts like New York, Los Angeles, Chicago. And there's been, I would call what's happened with the spending of Fayette County schools to be abusive. I don't know how this would. Well, one other thing here. There's a Washington Post editorial today. This kind of surprised me a little bit. In 906 New York City public schools last year, the majority of students failed the standardized test for math or reading or both. That is a recent report from the Success Academy Charter School Network. By the network's tally, that means 43% of the public school students in America's largest city are being educated in a failing school. Now, New York spends about $32,000 per pupil, at least they did in fiscal 2024, more than any other state. Average teacher pay, almost $96,000 for the school year ending 2024, second only to California's average of $101,000. Now, you know the One Big Beautiful Bill allows taxpayers to deduct up to $1,700 for donations to certain scholarships that help students escape low-quality public schools. but states need to opt in. Well, the New York governor said in May that she would. That would make her the second Democratic governor to do this. The governor of California did it. Called it, or I'm not California, Colorado, called it a no-brainer. But New York is still not included on the federal list of 29 states that have signed up, even though the governor said in May she would. The unions, of course, want to make sure she never signs up. The New York State United Teachers, the union, announced a coalition of more than 60 organizations across the state were lobbying to oppose New York's entry into the program. Now, this is a modest initiative to give children's parents an opportunity maybe to send their kid to a better school. And again, 906 public schools, the majority, failed the standardized test for reading, math, or both. And yet this, and it may very well work. I mean, that's probably what's keeping all the other Democratic governors, including our own, from, although the legislature usurped the governor in overriding the veto and making that money available, the $1,700 tax deduction. And then, this is also in New York, there's a school district in New York that will deploy a humanoid robot as a teacher. The robot's name is Sally. Now, it's not going to replace the classroom teacher, but it's programmed to provide learning support. You know, here's what would be effective. The robot is in charge of discipline. Are any of these little wiseacres going to want to take on the robot? You don't know what the robot's going to do. Robot may lose his mind. Did I also mention this story that I found earlier this week? They're trying to figure out or trying to make sure that robots don't get angry at us and start attacking us. Sally, the humanoid robot teacher, is programmed to provide learning support for both students and educators. She'll have a lifelike appearance with silicone skin and long brown hair. She'll be stationary in the seated position. She'll even go out with the other teachers for margaritas on Friday after school. Nah, I made that up. She'll be stationary in a seated position, but will have a wide range of upper body movements and facial expressions. Oh, you don't want the robot to be disappointed in you. You don't want the robot to give you that look like, Billy, you shouldn't have done that. Sally will not use students' names, possibly due to privacy concerns. That privacy concern thing, man, just go ahead and throw that back into the water. I mean, privacy concerns, yeah, right, as I put on my Meta glasses. Sally is costing the district around $57,000, which is discounted from the normal price of $95,000. Well, that's a lot cheaper than a teacher in New York, but not that I'm suggesting this. Cost the district $57,000, which is discounted from the normal price of $95,000. Now, Sally also supports the teachers by injecting something if the teacher forgets where they are in the lesson plan or accidentally skips over something. I'm sure the teachers are going to love that. How many teachers may just go over and unplug Sally? Hey, Sally, shut the hell up. Just pull the plug. By the way, let's hope they don't get anything confused, the people that make Sally. Sally's made by a company called Realbotix, R-E-A-L-B-O-T-I-X, and they own Real Doll, which makes hyper-realistic sex dolls. Let's hope there's no overlap between these robot teachers, these humanoid teachers. Bruce, hello.
11: Hello, Cruiser.
0: What's happening, man?
11: A lot of heat.
0: Yeah, buddy.
11: You know, talking about the school system, most government organizations are inefficient, if not fraudulent. And, you know, there's talk all the time about civil war and vigilantism and all of that and guns, et cetera. I think all it would take would just us who are getting ripped off stop paying taxes. If we could, if we can. And, buddy, you talk about the fall of our nation.
8: it'll happen quick.
0: Well, you'd have to get, I mean, you'd have to get a majority of people to do that. If a handful of people do it, all they're going to do is find themselves in trouble, obviously, with law enforcement, with the IRS and or whoever else, state, local tax officials and whatnot, having wages garnished and that sort of thing. So I don't know if that's possible, Bruce, because you'd have to get a whole lot of people that would agree. I think you'd have to get the majority of the country or of a community to say, we're not paying taxes to this institution until it straightens its act up. But that'd be hard to organize.
8: Who do you think's got more guns, the police or all of us?
0: All of us. Yeah. If everybody is united in something like that, which I'm not necessarily going to promote because I'm not going to promote somebody breaking the law. I'm just saying you couldn't just do this with a few outliers.

0: The civil authorities have issued a required monthly test for all of Kentucky beginning at 3:50 p.m. and ending at 4:50 p.m. This is a coordinated monthly test of the Kentucky Emergency Alert System. In cooperation with federal, state, and local officials, broadcasters are testing equipment to ensure that you may be quickly warned in the event of an emergency. This has been a required monthly test of the EAS network. No action is needed. This is only a test.
1: 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The voting booth is a way to exercise your opinion or frustration. 3-day forecast. I'm late. It's 93. Feels like 103. It's hot. Okay. Partly cloudy skies, mid-70s tonight. 88 tomorrow. Partly sunny skies, scattered showers and thunderstorms possible in the afternoon. They're around in the area on Saturday, 85. And then a stray shower chance with sunshine in 88. On Sunday. Right now, 93 feels like 103.
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9: I don't know about you, but my social media feeds are flooded with lotions and potions and gadgets, all promising to unlock different components of longevity. But if you log off, take a step back from all the hype, you'll find that the actual keys to a longer, healthier life are hiding in plain sight. There are four of them. Number one, nutrition. The Mediterranean diet really is the gold standard. Number two, exercise. You should be getting 150 minutes of moderate intensity exercise or 75 minutes of vigorous intensity exercise every week, plus strength training and stretching. Number three, sleep. Sleep is when your body and your brain repair themselves. You should be getting 7 to 9 hours a night. And finally, number four, often gets forgotten, socialization. It's not a bonus. It's a necessity for a healthy life, finding a sense of community, purpose, and belonging. I'm Dr. Sanjay Gupta, helping you live a better life.
10: 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The latest wave of strikes on Iran launched this afternoon, even as

0: president beginning at 9 Eastern tonight at foxnewsradio.com. Federal safety investigators confirming the remains of several geese were found on the wreckage of a sightseeing helicopter that crashed in New York City last year, killing a family of five from Spain and the pilot. One witness telling the NTSB there were many big geese in the area just before that crash into the Hudson River, but the crash remains under investigation. Stocks finished lower after a mixed session. The Dow down 105 at the bell. 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
3: Everyone poops. It's not just the name of a classic potty training book. It's a universal truth. Even though everyone does it, almost no one wants to talk about it. Dr. Tricia Pasricha wants to change that. She's the author of a new book. It's called You've Been Pooping All Wrong. And she says there are three critical P's of pooping. The first is propulsion. Both the voluntary push you exert and the involuntary contractions that happen naturally within your body. Top line, when you feel the need to go, don't hold it. The second P is pliability, which refers to stool softness. The keys to this one are making sure you're drinking enough water and eating enough fiber. And the last P is for pelvic floor. If you can get your knees up above your waist while you're on the toilet, like on a stool or a garbage can or a stack of books even, that can make all the difference. I'm Dr. Sanjay Gupta, helping you live a better life.
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15: Three off the heat index. Well, there's relief for you. Partly cloudy skies tonight, low in the mid-70s. Partly sunny, scattered showers and thunderstorms, mainly in the afternoon tomorrow, high of 88. Sun and clouds mixed, showers and thunderstorms in the area Saturday, high 85. Sunny with a stray shower chance, a little bit warmer, 88 on Sunday. Again, 93 feels like 102 at 97.3 FM and 590 AM WVLK.
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17: Right now we have an injury collision to watch for. That's on Nicholasville Road at Lowry Lane. All the inbound lanes are currently shut down, and the outbound lanes are down to one lane at this time. Traffic's also picking up on Alumni Drive at Tate's Creek, as well as on outbound East High Street at Ashland.

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1: Yeah. The gut health company Let Loose recently unveiled a new pair of 7-inch wedge sandals that are designed to make it easier to poop. Have you seen the news lately? 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
3: 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How you doing this afternoon? Here's our phone number, 859-253-5959. That's also the number for the Stuttgart Motors text line. 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Let me see here. I got some text messages. You and your old guy sensible thinking. Gold watch is so last century. Well, I know. Well, I mean, what? All right. So what was it? Are there any other traditional retirement gifts? I was just trying to throw out there what a retirement. You know, usually if you retire, you get nothing other than maybe some, I don't know, some unpaid vacation, some vacation you haven't used yet. Or if you're in the public sector, you get a bunch of pay for sick days you didn't use, which I don't know about that. Anyway, I mentioned gold watch, so. Wall Street greed versus corporate greed versus private equity greed versus media greed equals golden parachute for the departing athletics director that used to be reserved for Fortune 50 firms. Fans and taxpayers will pay for it and make our bills harder to pay. Joy and rupture. Idiocracy was made as a comedy, but is fast becoming a documentary. Jim writes, the Fayette County schools get what they deserve when your criteria for hiring is DEI. Unfortunately, the rest of us taxpayers and the students are the ones who pay the price. Teacher Sally, Dave, I cannot allow that action. Dave, little 2001 in there. Regarding fraudulent government spending, Trump, hey, I know a guy, and the $10-plus million no-bid contract to refinish the reflecting pool is awarded. Yeah, and it appears that the discolorization was caused, I guess, by a bad paint job. It wasn't a job that was done well. That appears to me. Now, I mean, the White House is trying to find, and maybe there has been some vandalism, but I think the overall problem, at least from what I can ascertain, and I'm not there and I haven't talked to any of the experts that are trying to figure all this out, but it just kind of sounds like when they tried to put that red, white, and blue America 250 or whatever they were putting at the bottom of the reflecting pool, it didn't work, and it's caused other problems that it's caused. I don't know. I don't know why would Trump even just leave it alone? Leave it alone. Let's see. This is good news, I guess. One good thing about gas prices being high. The IRS is raising mileage rates mid-year. They don't usually do that, do they? It's not typical for the IRS to shift gears, see what I did there, and raise the mileage rates mid-year, but that's what they're doing. They hadn't done this, they did it 4 years ago in 2022 when gas prices took a big leap after the Russian invasion of Ukraine. As of the 1st of July, the IRS standard mileage rate will go up by 3.5 cents per mile to 76 cents for the optional mileage rate for automobiles driven for business, according to an IRS bulletin issued July the 13th. The IRS did not put out a press release on the change in the mileage rate. The new rates reply to mileage on or after July 1st of this year will be reflected on the 2026 federal income tax returns filed next year. Now, if you get reimbursed for your mileage by your company, you cannot claim a deduction if you're reimbursed. Another mileage rate, the use for a car, van, pickup, or panel truck driven for qualifying medical reasons, goes up to 23.5 cents a mile. That change is up 3 cents from the rate for the first half of 2026. And so anyway, this has been a volatile year for gas prices. In 2022, that drove the IRS to increase some mileage rates for the second half of the year starting in July. And before that, you'd have to go back to 2011, the last time that they did it. They're already, I guess, prices are spiking at these Freedom fuel stations. You know, this just sounds like a chain of gas stations that already were kind of a chain of gas stations, but then I guess a Trump supporter decided to brand it as Freedom Fuel, and Trump took credit for, hey, we got some Freedom Fuel gas stations out there that are going to save you money. The Hill found that the locations had prices that were at least $3.57 a gallon. Now, the Freedom Fuel Network and the White House were bragging that the price at the pump would just be $3.47 a gallon in honor of our 47th president. But based on the gas price tracking platform GasBuddy, the Hill found that some locations had prices that were $3.57, with multiple videos on social media reflecting the same. Now, that's still lower than the average, the national average of $3.80, according to AAA. And we went up yesterday, what, $3.79, right? I don't know if it's across the board yet, but it probably will be soon. That's what started yesterday. One location in New Jersey went up over the national average of $3.89, then went back down to $3.57. Some had prices as high as $4.49. So is it even possible for Freedom Fuel to be able to sell gas this cheap? Is that sustainable? And if you're losing money, somebody's going to have to pay for it at some point in time. And how are they subsidizing the cost of this cheap gas? Now, that's kind of unclear, too. But they're in New Jersey, they're in Pennsylvania. I think there were some in Wisconsin or something. I've talked about this a little bit, too. Workarounds on this Strait of Hormuz situation. Chevron will explore creating Strait of Hormuz alternative for Iraqi oil. There is another port or another strait that Iran, if they start to try to take that over, is going to enter another new phase of this war in this kind of tit for tat back and forth stuff that bears watching. And of course, right now, pretty much the war is on. But there's also workarounds. Iraq, other Middle East oil producers, companies, shippers, Gulf governments are pouring billions into new pipelines, new rail corridors, new energy storage hubs, so they don't have to go through the Strait of Hormuz. You know, that's what I've said about Iran. Okay, in the short term, they may get an edge. Of course, now we're blocking the ports. But in the long run, everybody, once they find a way to avoid the Strait of Hormuz, then where's Iran going to be? And this is not only, I saw something where there's parts of the Mediterranean Sea around Syria and Iraq that have been closed for more than two decades. So anyway, that's just another way that some of this stuff's being worked around. An update from something we talked about a little earlier this week, San Francisco approved those cannabis cafes. You know, it's interesting because you think now, or at least you would assume that, well, cannabis, marijuana, it's generally accepted. I mean, yeah, there's some people that still think that marijuana is evil, a gateway drug. And I think there's legitimate concerns about the legalization and how much it's permeated and whatnot. But then some people have a very strict and old school view about marijuana, that it's a drug and it's a gateway drug and all that sort of thing. But generally, society has been more accepting, at least, of marijuana being available for recreation or certainly for medical use. So you would think that when somebody has curated an art display that was scheduled to be on display at the Toledo Museum of Art, that the display wouldn't be canceled at the last minute. Because yes, the display had something to do with cannabis. It was a bong show. The show was entitled High Style, The Art of Cannabis Pipes. About 3 years ago, the Toledo Museum of Art decided it was time to organize an exhibition celebrating the artistry of bongs. About 3 years ago, it approached a former curator at the Corning Museum of Glass in New York to coordinate the show. It spent $250,000 to organize it. Attracted interest from dozens of artists whose sculptural smoking tools top anything somebody would find in the average head shop. These are not the bongs you find in, you know, vape stores or whatever else, where they have a sign that says that these pipes are only to be used for tobacco smoking. Right. Right. So they asked for the show. the Toledo Museum of Art. They paid for it. They booked it. They planned for it over 3 years, and then they canceled it. Is there now still a community standard that says we can't have a display of bongs in our art museum? I've seen some pictures of these things. I mean, this is it is. I mean, they're very attractive, very intricate. I mean, these are obviously talented glass blowers, but again, they're bongs. Micah Evans, an artist who tucked a functional pipe inside a replica of a 19th century sewing machine, said it's been a struggle getting mainstream institutions to take these objects seriously, though I bet within a 3 mile radius of the museum, there's somewhere where you can buy a bong. Well, as a matter of fact, about 3 miles away, across the Maumee River, yes, there is a head shop. anyway, so there's a cannabis museum, too, in Athens, Ohio. Isn't that, no, that's Canton, Ohio, where the Pro Football Hall of Fame is. The Cannabis Museum, well, see, they're changing their name to the ARS Messina and broadening their focus. That museum has roughly 500 glass pipes of its own, surveying the history of marijuana through thousands of objects. Now, in Ohio, it's legal. Have you been up to Ohio recently? They sell it recreationally. They've got, oh, yeah, the state law strictly regulates the promotion of cannabis use and all that kind of stuff. But, I mean, there's dispensaries all over the place up there. You know, they may want to tell you, oh, that's very strict here. You know, it's really hard to open these packages. Yeah, okay, whatever. It's all over the place up there. But yet, a display of bongs, blown glass, basically, that's made into pipes. Well, at the last minute, and after 3 years of planning and $250,000 plus spent, the show gets canceled. Even though it's a state with recreational marijuana and medical marijuana, and they have a cannabis museum. The appreciation of glass pipes really kind of started with deadheads that used to get together in the parking lots of Grateful Dead concerts. There was a guy named Bob Snodgrass who used his training with a blowtorch to twist glass into psychedelic shapes, combining the hippie aesthetic of deadheads with the functionality of smoking. He'd follow the band around the country, sell his wares out of some converted school bus, and they had apprentices and teaching workshops, and I guess maybe eventually jump to fish shows. But, you know, we've had this relationship with marijuana. We don't seem to know what to do. Now, you go back to 2003, there was a federal government operation called Operation Pipe Dreams, which targeted companies that sold bongs over the Internet. Remember, Tommy Chong of Cheech and Chong spent 9 months in prison over this. But then the subculture bounced back by the end of the decade. Well, it's bouncing back again, evidently, because the bong show is up in smoke. Here's Mike on 97.3 FM and 590 AM WVLK. Hey, Mike.
4: What up, Cruiser?
3: What are you doing, bud?
4: Leaving the salt mines, brother.
3: Gotcha.
4: Hey, there ain't no telling how many bong rips I've done listening to you on Double Q.
3: Yeah, but were they done out of art museum worthy, intricately blown glass?
4: Bong is a bong, man. As long as it works.
3: Well, I would assume it made my radio show better. I don't know. You'll have to tell me that.
4: I was thinking about that the other day, man. I was like, there have got to be millions of people in Lexington that have just sat around and got stoned off their brains.
3: I got no responsibility for that. There's nothing I can do about that. But it does kind of surprise me that you know, a bong art show gets canceled, and there really doesn't seem to be a reason as to why.
4: Man, these canceled. Bongs are they're. I mean, I don't smoke anymore, but a dude that I know lives down in Florida, mm-hmm. and him and all of his buddies, you know, they go to weed school and stuff, you know, and they got all these names for all this weed and all this stuff. But him and his buddies, four of them, went together and bought an $800 bong, glass. Blown glass, had Tommy Chong and Cheech signed it, and it was like a kid, man. They would have custody of it for a week. So one would have it 1 week, and one would have it the other.
3: Oh, my. Well,
4: they were doing the custody exchange, and a Florida state trooper pulled them over.
3: Ooh.
4: Pulled this guy over.
3: Yeah.
4: And found the bong. he said, I'm going to tell you, and this was before it was legal in Florida. He said, look, I'm going home. The cop, this is the cop. He said, I'm going home, and I don't feel like messing with you. If you break it, I'll let you go. If you don't, you're going to jail. $800 broke on the side of
3: yeah,
4: I-10.
3: Yeah, man. Yeah. That
4: like, man, you people are stupid.
3: That
4: you just leave it. Just go over there and smoke.
3: Yeah, right.
4: Ridiculous.
3: Yeah, quit transporting it because I mean, correct me if I'm wrong, but depending on the amount of marijuana you may have, let's say you know a couple of joints or a minor amount of marijuana, you get in more trouble for the paraphernalia.
4: Yeah, well, they could get you for the weed being in the bowl.
3: Yeah,
4: you know, the residue and stuff like that. I'm like, man. Just, I never understood why people rode around and got high. Just, if you're going to do it, just stay home.
3: Yeah. Yeah. Stay home. It's a lot.
4: And enjoy it.
3: Yeah. Stay. Yeah. It's a lot safer, no doubt. Hey, Mike, thanks for the call. I enjoyed it. Appreciate it, buddy. The museum says on the show, well, you know, we got this renovation project, and it's supposed to be done next year. And, well, I know this exhibition been planned to open this summer, but the timing would have overextended the staff and we had a lot of paperwork and all that stuff. I think that's a bunch of bunk. I mean, they had this thing planned for a long time and then it got canceled. So, something happened to cancel the bong show. All right, 3-day forecast. Let's check that out. We promised you another hot one, just like we've had hot and steamy all week. And tomorrow, things will start to change a little bit. Clouds and heightened chances for shower and thundershower activity tomorrow and Saturday. Bill Mack will update the forecast here in a few minutes, but as of now, we're looking at a sunny sky, or at least a partly sunny sky. 93 feels like 102. Mid-70s for the low tonight under partly sunny skies, partly cloudy skies, rather. Partly sunny tomorrow. Scattered showers and thunderstorms, mainly in the afternoon, high 88. Sun and clouds mixed with showers and thunderstorms in the area Saturday, high 85. And Sunday's high 88 with a stray shower chance and sunshine. 93 feels like 102 at 97.3 FM and 590 AM WVLK. Let's see what's going on with Lexington traffic. Here's a live report from Roger Meadows.
0: From the Scheller Automotive Traffic Center, we got an update on that injury collision on Nicholasville Road at Lowry Lane. The roadway is down to one lane in both directions at the intersection out there. We also have a non-injury collision to watch for on the outer loop of Man of War at I-75. Traffic's picking up on Mason Headley as you approach Versailles Road on Newtown Pike at Citation Boulevard. Also watch for increased traffic on Oliver Lewis Way at the High Street intersection. I'm Roger Meadows for 97.3 FM WVLK.
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14: We talk a lot here about ultra-processed foods and the many ways in which they can negatively impact your health. They've been linked to weight gain, obesity, type 2 diabetes, cardiovascular disease, even cancer. And now a new study out of UCSF found that high ultra-processed food intake was associated with something called intramuscular fat, which is exactly what it sounds like. That's fat inside your muscles, which can cause them to become weaker. Now, in this particular study, the researchers noticed more wear and tear and pain in people's knees because of weakened thigh muscles. Cutting back on ultra-processed foods isn't easy. The CDC estimates at least half the calories in our diet come from ultra-processed foods, but if you're looking to eat cleaner, cutting out sugar-sweetened beverages, that may be the best number one thing you can do to try and get started. I'm Dr. Sanjay Gupta, helping you live a better life.
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3: 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Sometimes I want to know the price of something before I buy it. 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Shopper is referring, of course, to the chain officially moving to a multi-price strategy, adding items for well over a dollar. Shoppers in Dollar Tree have seen items all the way up to $10. Now, Massachusetts added price checkers to every location of Dollar Tree after a law was passed back in 2012. Under the item pricing law, food and grocery stores over 5,000 square feet had to have at least one scanner in every store. Dollar Tree has price scanners built into its app. The scanner allows customers to bypass the manual checkers completely and scan barcodes in the store from their phone. After you download the app, shoppers just tap the barcode icon in the global search bar or tap on the icon in the global navigation bar and start scanning. But there was a day you didn't need that in the dollar store, did you? You knew what everything cost. There was no reason to have a price scanner in the store. Well, this kind of story is normally reserved for Florida men, but two female school principals in Lake County, Florida, were arrested on DUI charges hours apart in the same vehicle. I guess the second was going to bail out the first, and the second one was a little tipsy, too. Here are the arrests of Jennifer Jimenez and Christina Alcalade.
19: Consumed any alcohol today? Because I can smell it.
20: Yes, I have. We are both high in the totem pole of, you know, education and our workforce. So
3: stop. Did you hear something? I'm high on the totem pole in education.
20: It's hard, and we're both married to police officers.
19: Why are you driving?
20: I'm not meaning to do anything wrong. I'm way better.
19: I just talked to you. You were really drunk when I talked to you.
20: I know.
19: It's a couple hours later.
3: So I guess when the cop pulled over the car the first time, the two principals were together. And then the second principal, who wasn't driving the first time, about 2.5 hours later, was pulled over by a cop in the same car. And the second principal was going to bail out her friend. So you send a drunk principal to go bail out the drunk principal that's already been picked up for a DUI. School principals, folks. School principals. Your children. Our future. This is usually a Florida man kind of story, isn't it? Not the kind of thing where you would find a couple of female Florida school principals. So now they in some trouble. And remember the story I had last week? Their insurance rates are going to go through the roof.
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3: 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We'll talk to Bill Mack and ask him when he joins us in a few minutes. It's 93, feels like 102, or 92, rather, feels like 102, at 97.3 FM and 590 AM WVLK. Let's get updated on Lexington traffic. Here's Roger Meadows.
0: From the Scheller Automotive Traffic Center, right now, crews have got the injury collision on Nicholasville Road at Lowry Lane cleaned up and moved out of the way. Still working on that non-injury collision on the outer loop of Man-O-War at I-75. Traffic's also picking up on North Broadway and Paris Avenue, also on inbound Georgetown Road at Nandino Boulevard. I'm Roger Meadows for 97.3 FM WVLK.
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13: A Better Life with Dr. Sanjay Gupta.
14: Everyone poops. It's not just the name of a classic potty training book. It's a universal truth. Even though everyone does it, almost no one wants to talk about it. Dr. Tricia Pasricha wants to change that. She's the author of a new book. It's called You've Been Pooping All Wrong. And she says there are three critical P's of pooping. The first is propulsion. Both the voluntary push you exert and the involuntary contractions that happen naturally within your body. Top line, when you feel the need to go, don't hold it. The second P is pliability, which refers to stool softness. The keys to this one are making sure you're drinking enough water and eating enough fiber. And the last P is for pelvic floor. If you can get your knees up above your waist while you're on the toilet, like on a stool or a garbage can or a stack of books even, that can make all the difference. I'm Dr. Sanjay Gupta, helping you live a better life.
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3: Just heard my watch go off, right? You heard that little tinkle of music there while I was talking about Synergy Home. That's my third spam likely call of the day. With an 859 area code. Now, come on. I'm getting 2, 3, 4 of these a day. They're always during the work day. I don't get them on the weekends. Very rarely. I don't know if I've gotten one on the weekend. If I have, it's not been much. But it's several times a day with these 859 area codes. It's always the same old thing. I sometimes it's a number that's called before. 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I delete it. I try to report it as spam. But I'm getting these every day. That's the third one I've gotten today. That you just heard go off. Are any of you getting this? Or maybe I'm just the soft, squishy mark today. 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In fact, that's actually a term of endearment for me, you know, soft, squishy mess. No. Hi, Bill. How you doing?
6: Hello, your cruiserness.
3: How you doing today?
6: Oh, I'm hunky and dory. I'm actually down below you today.
3: Down below me? Whereabouts? Are you on a lower floor in the same building? Are you on the street?
6: Well, if I would have been in the same building, I would have come up and said, hey, now I'm over here Thursday Night Live.
3: Ah, you're Thursday Night Live. Okay, you're going to do your weather from Thursday Night Live tonight?
6: We are doing that, indeed. It's also, we're helping to kick off Restaurant Week in Lexington with that.
3: Mm-hmm.
6: So all kinds of fun stuff going on.
3: Going to be a hot one down there. I have not been down there yet this year. Have they been getting good crowds? I had a guy text me last week, said nobody goes there anymore.
6: I have not really. I've been down here for the first one. That's the only one I've been to this year.
3: Mm-hmm.
6: So I cannot answer that with any degree of authority.
3: Okay. All right. I'm just curious. Because that's what I was told. All right, well, it's going to be hot out there today.
6: It is a little teeny tiny bit warm down here. At least where I'm standing in the shade, there's a little bit of a breeze between the buildings. But no, it's mid-July, and you've got concrete and asphalt all around it. It's a little hot.
3: Well, but you know, here, take the sun will go down sooner at Thursday Night Live than it will anywhere else, because once the sun retreats behind those buildings.
6: Yeah. In the canyons of downtown Lexington. Gosh.
3: Well, you ever see those pictures? It could be still be light here, but if you see a live shot of New York City, it's dark. You know, I'm talking mainly during the late fall and winter because, well, the buildings have made it dark earlier.
6: Well, and they're also at the other end of the time zone. And their sunsets come before our sunset.
3: I got you. Okay, what else was it? I was going to ask you something. Who's the band playing tonight, do you know?
6: I don't know off the top of my noggin.
3: I've got the schedule on. It's on the wall in my office, but obviously I can't go there now.
6: If I can find Laura Farnsworth, I can find out.
3: It's all right. There'll be a band playing. Yeah. It's live. It's free, so there's no reason to complain. If you don't like the band, well, what did it cost you to get in? Nothing.
6: Exactly. Right? And there are plenty of beverages available of whatever type you're looking for.
3: That's right. Thursday Night Live. Why don't you head on out there? I got to get down there to one, too. This year, I usually enjoy going down to Thursday Night Live down there at the Tandy Center at Tandy Park at the Fifth Third Pavilion.
6: Yeah.
3: In West Springfield, Massachusetts, the 2 weeks notice brewing company has given its 2 weeks notice.
6: Oh, no.
3: Yeah, going out of business. The big final emu night is this Friday at 2 weeks notice brewing. They're going to be pouring their final pints. One last big weekend blowout before they close the tap room. The event begins at 7, live music and DJ sets, and, they're going out of business. The kitchen's closed, so you won't be able to get anything to eat there, but, boy, it's too bad. 2 weeks notice brewing, and they had to shut it down. Because a lot of times it's ghost brewing. You know, we just leave.
6: Yeah.
3: We don't give 2 weeks notice. We just stop. We just stop coming. We just quit. PetSmart ranked Lexington as the number one cat loving city in the United States for the second year in a row.
6: Well, there we go. We love our wild cats.
3: Well, we do like cats. We like cats of all stripes, I guess.
6: Oh, okay.
3: Because this is your little pet cat, your little house cat, kitty cat.
6: Maybe
3: a barn cat. The ranking is based on an analysis of the highest cat adoption rates and money spent on cat toys, treats, and other pampering products at their stores.
6: Oh.
3: Lexington is the only, they had a list of 25 cat-loving cities, and Lexington was the only one in Kentucky on the list.
6: Well, good for us.
3: Yeah, good for us. We love cats. I didn't realize we love cats that much. But there you go. You know what else we love? And we talked about this. Remember when I mentioned that the best-selling food item at the Derby this year was chicken tenders? Okay?
6: Yeah. When you think of traditional Kentucky food, you know, that's what you have.
3: Chicken tenders. Well, let's go to the Hamptons. And
6: all right. Let's go to the Hamptons.
3: The Hamptons, where they've acquired a taste for chicken nuggets. Now, of course, their chicken nuggets are luxury chicken nuggets, maybe topped with a dollop of caviar.
6: Perhaps Grey Poupon.
3: Yeah, this is the place that charges you $129.99 for a pound of lobster salad or $400 Japanese melons or a set of vending machines that dispense tins of beluga caviar at $225 for 2 ounces. Well, at some of these lodges and pools where they're all around the bar, the champagne's flowing, the bar is open, and they've got $150 towers of Popeye's chicken tenders.
6: Oh, well.
3: Yeah, this is, you can go to the Palm and have a $300 steak, but sometimes you just feel like a chicken tender, says Jessica Van Camp. There's a rich name, Van Camp. She's the manager at the
6: pork and beans people, yeah.
3: Well, she manages the some lobster place, some place called the Lobster Roll. And some other, now, these are chicken tenders. Some favor the heavily battered tenders topped with flakes of sea salt. Some top them with caviar. And of course, you can't find a whole lot of fast food restaurants there in the Hamptons because they're zoned out. Last month, the founder of East End Mixology decided to try a new cocktail on private chefs when they gathered in her backyard to test out some new caviar from Uruguay. Is that all they do in the Hamptons, sit around and eat caviar?
6: From different parts of the world, because Uruguay, of course, known for its caviar.
3: Give me a chicken nugget and you can have your caviar. She chopped, now listen to what she's making up here. She's making a cocktail. She chopped homemade chicken nuggets and soaked them in beluga vodka. Strained the concoction, put the chicken-infused vodka in the freezer. Later, she removed any fat, added dry vermouth, a splash of barbecue sauce, shook and double-strained it. She filled martini glasses with the drink, garnished each one with a caviar-topped nugget on a skewer, and she calls it the McNugget Teeny.
6: Does it have dipping sauce?
3: Yeah, well, you might need it. She's going to serve it at an industry party in September. Ooh, maybe it'll go public, the McNugget Teeny, the McNugget Teeny.
6: Available for a limited time only.
3: Shippy's, a Southampton restaurant, delivers its chunky thumb-sized chicken strips to the food shack at Cooper's Beach, and at least 600 strips a day are sold during the summer. $21 an order, which include fries. Wow, so the Hamptons up there. Chicken nuggets at the Hamptons.
6: Which just goes to show, no matter what crust of society you're from, everybody just likes a nugget.
3: Everybody just likes a nugget. Or a noogie. Wait, isn't one of the fast food restaurants calls it a nuggie or a noogie or something?
6: Yeah.
3: I don't know.
6: I think Andy Reid at State Farm called it a noogie.
3: A noogie, okay. Noogie. An elderly woman in Florida randomly received this new license plate. Here's her license plate. SQZ. Kind of sounds like squeeze.
6: Squeeze.
3: A55.
6: Oh.
3: Now, picture that in your mind or write it down and...
6: Oh, my goodness.
3: Yeah, at first she was, I can't have a license plate like this, but Nancy Dello Stritto has changed her mind.
8: I looked at it, and I said, I don't think so. I don't think a woman that lives in a senior community that's going to be 77 years old next month will be driving around with what this plate has to say. I'm kind of resigning to it. I figured maybe it was just destined to be on my car. I can handle it if I get a few honks here and there. Actually, being over 70, I might like a few honks.
3: Yeah. Yeah, so she's decided
6: she might be
3: to keep...
6: at the Villages.
3: Pardon me?
6: She might be at the Villages.
3: Yeah, you know, well...
6: That's a big deal, yeah.
3: Yeah, there's probably a lot of racy license plates in the Villages. Yeah. You know, seniors are living differently in Minnesota. They just got a bill signed into law called the Grandparents Happy Hour. So now if you live in a nursing home, an assisted living community, you can have a glass of wine or beer at your resident happy hours without those facilities having to get a liquor license.
6: Oh, wow.
3: The new law allows a list of assisted living facilities, nursing homes, and boarding care homes to serve alcohol to residents and their guests during organized social events, provided facilities notify the state and meet required safety standards. The law takes effect on August the 1st. The legislation was inspired by residents at Amira Choice after staff learned the faculty could host happy hours but could not legally serve alcohol because no existing liquor license fit its situation. So some of these seniors want a party, man.
6: Absolutely.
3: I don't know if you watched the show Landman, but Billy Bob Thornton's estranged wife and his daughter, their daughter, together, they go to nursing homes and throw parties, take the nursing residents to strip clubs and that kind of thing. But
6: that was a great show.
3: That's a good show. Yeah, that is a good show. Anyway, the you know, this the Squeeze A55 is ready for action.
6: Hey, it's the Ass Man.
3: It's the Ass Man. Ass Man. I am Ass Man. Well, in this economy, most people are just picking flights based on prices, convenient times, and loyalty rewards. But if you do have the luxury to prioritize airlines based on their service options, here you go. There was a website that did a survey on the airlines with the best food, the best coffee, the best in-flight economy snacks. I mean, I don't know. Are any of them better? The in-flight coffee is pretty basic on any airline, right? It's not that great. It's okay. The snacks, Delta was number one. Okay, they have some GLP-1 high-protein snacks. 18% said Southwest with their pretzel braids and Oreos. You know, I don't know that none of this appeals to me or is in my wheelhouse. The best in-flight wine selection. I've never had wine on a flight.
6: Oh.
3: But here are the worst.
6: Well, maybe if you were going to the Hamptons, you would.
3: Yeah, if I was going to the Hamptons, I'd have it. No, what? I have one of those McNuggetinis. And then if the flight attendant said, well, we don't know how to fix those, I would dress her down.
6: Yeah.
3: Well, here's one thing on the survey that we could share. The worst things for a fellow passenger to eat on a flight.
6: Oh, okay.
3: 41% said a tuna sandwich.
6: Oh, God.
3: Is that I don't know. Why would I? I don't have. I can think of worse things than a tuna sandwich for somebody to be eating, but. All right.
6: Tuna can be a little stinky.
3: It can, yeah, it can be. Yeah, you got to watch that. I mean, you can't, if you like stinky food, sitting on an airplane eating is probably not the best place because there are people so closely near you. 41% said a tuna sandwich, 22% said hard-boiled eggs, 18% said super messy liquid, 7% said fried food, 6% said fast food, 2% said beans. Are the worst things for a fellow passenger to eat on a flight.
6: This might be a science experiment here, Cruiser. Because the beans are the musical fruit.
3: Mm-hmm. Yeah, well,
6: so I'm wondering if as the pressurization changes, if that does cause any other distress.
3: Well, maybe that's a good idea not to eat the beans because you don't know.
6: Yeah,
3: could be volatile up there. Okay. Oh, somebody sent me this yesterday. We have talked a couple times this week about that guy that got gored by that bison.
6: Oh, yeah.
3: Out at Yellowstone. I guess there's actually a Facebook page, Yellowstone National Park Invasion of the Idiots.
6: Okay.
3: And I guess it chronicles people getting too close to elk. The minimum distance for elk is 25 yards. That's 75 feet for you non-mathers. The rut for elk, moose, bison, and pronghorn and deer is starting now. These animals can be dangerous. I guess these are people at the Invasion of the Idiots Yellowstone National Park Facebook page. This was established in 2016. And I guess you just got some of these tourists that just get too close to these dangerous animals. So.
6: Well, and I also suspect these are the ones who wear the bullwinkle hat.
3: Yeah, right. Or got to get the selfie, you know, that kind of thing.
6: Yeah.
3: All right, couple of things. Somebody on the text line, I had heard about this. Megan Mannering leaving you guys, going to WLWT in Cincinnati.
6: Yeah, that one, that hurts.
3: Yeah, somebody
6: love
3: said
6: Megan.
3: Bill Mack's TV wife.
6: Well, no, leaving. Nancy was my TV wife. She's more my TV daughter.
3: Oh, I see, Megan Mannering, okay. Yeah. She's going to be anchoring weekends up there, right, I hear?
6: Yeah.
3: Okay.
6: And she's got reasons to go up to Cincinnati, and she's originally from Indiana, so that also puts her an hour and a half closer.
3: Yeah.
6: I knew we couldn't keep her here just because, you know, the way television works, and I'm happy for her. I'm so happy for her, but I'm sad that we're losing her because she is wonderful.
3: Yeah. Well, I'm sorry to hear that, too. I don't know her, but I'm sorry to see her go, and I guess then we'll see a new anchor, I guess, with Larry.
6: Yeah, we'll spin the wheel, see what comes up.
3: Spin the wheel. Well, you got the 36 people to choose from now. So you got the farm system, and I better
6: call
3: stop.
6: Call up to the big club.
3: Yeah, I'll call them up to the big club. How bad is the air? Are we seeing this in Kentucky from these Canadian wildfires? Evidently, it's bad in Cincinnati, and it is really bad when you start to get up to New York and Massachusetts and some of those states up east. This is smoke from Canadian wildfires, and some of those states and communities up north and up in the northeast have some of the worst air quality right now in the world.
6: In the world.
3: In the world.
6: We've got a little haze from it, but we are really on just the very periphery of it.
3: Okay, so we don't have any, like a northern Kentucky or anything. We're not really seeing any impact here. Is southern Ohio seeing it? I thought there were parts of Ohio that were seeing some of this.
6: It might be southern Ohio, but it's really more up toward Toledo, maybe Dayton and up. But even to get along in Cincinnati, you're going to have more than we're going to have here.
3: Okay. And let's check the forecast. The weekend, actually starting tomorrow, the rain chances were going to ramp up. Is that still where you are on how our weekend weather is going to play out?
6: Yeah, because the weekend's coming. So, yeah, the rain chances come back. That's how it works.
3: That's an absolute.
6: it's a given.
3: Yes.
6: And so, yeah, we've got our best rain chances are tomorrow and more tomorrow even than Saturday. Locally, heavy rain is going to be a possibility because there's not a lot of wind to push storms around. Mm-hmm. So they'll be slow movers, and in this tropical air, they can produce a lot of water in a hurry. So we'll keep an eye on that, especially tomorrow afternoon into tomorrow evening. Saturday is still a pretty decent rain coverage. It's not an all-day rain. Saturday is not a washout, but there will be storms in the area. Sunday looks to be the better of the two weekend days.
3: All right, and here we go with the updated three-day forecast that'll take you through the weekend. Here's Bill.
6: All righty, rest of today, it's partly to mostly sunny. There are a couple of thunder showers in the area, but they are few and far between. But right now, Thursday Night Live, it's looking pretty good. We've seen temperatures 90-ish for most of us. The heat index has been 100-ish. For tonight, the sky is partly cloudy. Still an isolated storm possible. It's a warm, tropical night. We'll be in the low 70s overnight. Your day tomorrow, let's go with a partly sunny sky. Thunderstorms developing in the afternoon. Locally heavy rain is going to be a possibility. We'll be upper 80s to around 90 tomorrow, a humid, muggy day. Saturday is partly sunny. Scattered storms in the area again. High temperatures will be in the upper 80s on Saturday. Fewer storms, more sunshine on Sunday, still in the upper 80s.
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3: And we'll see you tomorrow. Bill Mack, Chief Meteorologist from the LAX 18 Storm Tracker Weather Center. Let's check out Lexington traffic and see where it's moving and where it's not. Here's Roger Meadows.
0: 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That's on Walton Drive at Laredo Drive. Traffic's also picking up on Clay's Mill at Pasadena Drive, as well as on Richmond Road at Jacobson Park. Watch for some slow-moving traffic on Elm Tree Lane at Main Street. I'm Roger Meadows for 97.3 FM WVLK.
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3: Already been set to be put to death on the same day, July 28th at 6 p.m. The governor there, Ron DeSantis, he's aggressively pushing to put more inmates to death. Of the 64 inmates executed in the United States since January 2025, Florida's carried out 29 of them under DeSantis. That's 45%. Since the start of the year, Florida's carried out 58% of the executions in the U.S.
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30: Diplomacy remains on the table. I'm Lisa Brady, Fox News. That bottom line from the White House, but Press Secretary Karoline Leavitt also says Iran violated a ceasefire agreement.
31: Specifically, in the memorandum of understanding that they signed, they were not to fire on commercial vessels moving through the Strait of Hormuz. And unfortunately, they have made the tragic decision for them to do that.
30: She says that's what led to renewed U.S. strikes on Iran, a sixth consecutive night of strikes underway.
32: Now, for the first time since President Trump ordered return of the naval blockade, U.S. forces disabled an oil tanker, firing Hellfire missiles at her stacks, trying to run through the blockade to Iran's Karg Island. To date, two other ships have reversed course and turned away from that blockade enforced by 20 U.S. warships and hundreds of aircraft in the sky.
30: Fox's Lucas Tomlinson in Tel Aviv. Iran launching more strikes on Gulf neighbors and threatening to have proxies in Yemen shut down another strait. Senate Minority Leader Chuck Schumer says Democrats are focusing on ending the conflict.
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10: Tonight down to 72. Tomorrow partly sunny with scattered showers and thundershowers, mainly in the afternoon. Some of those showers could put down some heavy rain at times tomorrow afternoon and tomorrow evening. High in the upper 80s to near 90, sun and clouds mixed with showers and thunderstorms in the area, high 85. And then on Sunday, sunny with a stray shower chance and 88. Right now, 92 feels like 102 at 97.3 FM and 590 AM WVLK.
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14: The traffic center, still working on that non-injury collision on Walton Drive at Laredo Drive. Other than that, traffic is picking up on inbound Leestown Road at Greendale Road. Watch for some slow-moving traffic on the outer loop of News Circle once you make it past the Harrodsburg Road exit. Also on Old Todd's Road at Woodhill Drive. I'm Roger Meadows for 97.3 FM, WVLK.
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10: 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Welcome. Glad you're with us. Here's our phone number if you'd like to be a part of the program, either over the phone or via the Stuttgart Motors text line.

0: 859-253-5959. And that's also, of course, the number for the Stuttgart Motors text line. And the email address is cruiser@wvlkam.com. Somebody mentioned sardines. Oh, yeah. Yeah. That'd be worse than a tuna sandwich or tuna fish sandwich. Sardines. Somebody eating sardines next to you on a plane. Look what I kept from back in the day. Oh, that is the old double Q savers card, money savers card. Is that what we called it? Something along that line. That's cool. Yeah, I've got some shirts. I've got mugs. But you know one thing I don't have, and I'm so stupid. We sold license plates with the old double Q logo. You know the old Peter Max looking double Q logo. And I didn't snare one. And so I'm in Gray Line Station, and there used to be a retro shop in there, and there's one hanging on the wall in there. And I'm like, I want that. Well, when I went by the store, it wasn't open. But then Missy, my wife, was there after that, and the store was open, and she went in there, and a guy said, it's not for sale. And it was just in there as a decoration. He's not selling it. I think she even told him, well, you know, I'm buying this for Cruiser. That's not for sale. Especially that a-hole. I don't know if he said that or not. But anyway. So then they moved. The store moved. And so there went my license plate. But very nice. Thank you. Thanks for sending that. I appreciate it. Speaking of memories, we're a little saddened here, at least those of us that have been in local media for a long time. Those of us in local media have a lot to be sad about these days. And I hope it's not over. I hope it's over, but I don't think it is. But anyway, no, this is much more consequential than layoffs, which are something that have been striking our business. We lost an old friend today, Scott Wilson, who for many years was the MC at Comedy Off Broadway. He was kind of the ambassador for Comedy Off Broadway for many years. He'd been battling cancer for the past several years, and he passed away peacefully with his son at his side this morning. I first met him when he was named Showtime's Funniest Man in America. Remember Showtime? Is Showtime still around? And, of course, back in the day, you know, HBO, Showtime, they used to battle with each other. You know, who would have the biggest comedy specials? You know, stand-up comedy was pretty big on those pay TV networks back in the day. And so he was kind of a traveling comedian, and he would do a lot of radio shows. I had him on my radio shows I don't know how many times. And then, of course, he and Lee Cruz would run the open mic nights down there, and they always invited me to be a judge for the finals. Do they even do open mic anymore? I don't know. But Scott, I think, ended his association with Comedy Off Broadway a couple of years ago. And so I haven't been to an open mic night in a while. I used to, again, they used to ask me to judge the finals, and I would go do that, and it was always a good time. But kind of bummed today. Scott dearly loved his wife, Peggy, who precedes him in death. And it's one of these situations where it might have been easier for Scott to let go, because I'm sure he's got his heart set on seeing Peggy. So our condolences to Scott and I know his brother. And yeah, really kind of tough, because those of us that have been on radio in this city or connected with entertainment have known Scott for a long, long time. And it's pretty sad when you lose a friend, and lost too many of them. So anyway, condolences to the family. Kind of sad to hear that today about Scott. All right. Joe says, we like Megan Mannerly. She's very easy on the eyes. Well, yeah, she's going to Cincinnati. So there you go. Going to Cincinnati to anchor weekends, I believe, is what I've heard. Dear Cruiser, weed is a gateway drug when coupled with wild women and sweet apple wine. Okay. All right, let's get to Kevin Stennett. He's standing by right now. Kevin is the editor and publisher of The Bourbon Flight, which is an online magazine about all things bourbon. It's called The Bourbon Flight. What would you expect? Not about drunken pilots. You can join the Flight Club, which will immerse you even deeper into the world of bourbon and have some really nice premiums. I've got my own name. My name is on a barrel head, which is pretty cool. From the Bourbon Flight. Go check it out. The Flight Club and Bourbon Flight, thebourbonflight.com. Hey, Kevin, how you doing?
1: Hey, Cruiser, doing pretty good. Now, I came on, I've been out of pocket this afternoon, but Scott Johnson, is that who you're
0: No, Scott Wilson.
1: Oh, Scott Wilson, yeah.
0: The comedy off Broadway MC and comedian.
1: Know him well.
0: Yeah.
1: I hate to hear that.
0: Yeah, yeah, it was sad to hear. I know he'd been sick. I didn't know the status of his illness up to this point, other than just, well, I just heard a mutual friend texted me this morning about it. So anyway,
1: very sad.
0: Very sad. Scott was a good guy. All right. Kentucky bourbon may be making a stronger pitch to Indian drinkers as U.S. lawmakers and trade officials push for greater access to one of the world's largest whiskey markets. Yeah, I mean, who's got more population? I think they got more population now than China does, Kevin. We got to get these Indian drinkers, get them off. What do they normally drink? I guess scotch? Isn't that the drink, the imperial whiskey? Or something.
1: That is correct.
0: I don't know. Andy Barr recently, I don't know if he went to India or not, but he's been pushing this. He urged the Commerce Department to expand exports of America's signature whiskey to India. He said Barr raised the subject with India's Commerce and Industry Minister, arguing that India, one of the world's biggest whiskey consuming nations, represents a major opportunity for the Kentucky bourbon industry. And this would be a substantial prize, Kevin. India is the world's largest whiskey market by volume, but imported spirits continue to face high import duties as well as state-level taxes and regulations, so it's one of the more difficult markets to enter into despite its enormous consumer base. Man, if we could get in there, that'd be nice. That'd be sweet.
1: Yeah, it definitely would. Right now, you know, it's only like $8 million annually that goes to India, and that's a fraction of what, you know, is in the bourbon market. So, you know, anything you can do to double, triple that, I'm all for it. And it would definitely help. I know Buffalo Trace has laid some groundwork to get to, Mumbai. You know, they're trying to do some pop-ups type booths and different things versus, you know, brick and mortar type establishments. So to get that ball rolling, because if people see it, you know, the more likely they are to buy it. Let's hope it works. You know, it's a big deal. And as you said, they have the most of the world's population now. So it's a huge market. And surely if they like scotch, they'll like bourbon.
0: No contest. In my mind, there's no contest. I do like Scottish ales, but scotch, no, I don't like.
1: The irony is most of the world's scotch is aged in a bourbon barrel.
0: Is that? Yeah, that's right. Yeah, I've seen that before. All right. Well, I'm sorry. Go ahead, Kevin. You have one.
1: So there you go. You know.
0: Yeah. Well, let's hope we can get some bourbon into India. We have had a problem, obviously, with Canada. There's only two provinces that have not banned the sale of American booze. The move made in retaliation against the tariffs that President Trump imposed on Canadian goods at the time. Well, a New York congresswoman now has proposed an investigation into these bans, calling it the Canada Act. It's an acronym standing for Combating Attacks on Our National Alcoholic Drinks by Allies. I don't know what we're going to be able to do to the Canadians here, but anyway, Republican Congresswoman Claudia Tenney, she put it forward. She represents the 24th District of New York State. And her region, her district, includes many wineries and distilleries. According to a press release from Tenney's office, she's introducing legislation for the U.S. Trade Representative to initiate a Section 301 investigation into the restrictions on the importation and distribution of American alcoholic beverages through provincial liquor boards. Canadian provinces cannot be allowed to hold American wineries, breweries, and distilleries hostage and attempt to ransom them. I don't know. Is there anything we can do about another nation's ban? I mean, these are a response to the 25% tariffs that were laid down back in March of 2025 on most Canadian imports, including whiskey. Now, the Supreme Court said the president didn't have the authority to impose many of those levies, but the tariffs still remain on things like car parts and steel and aluminum. So anyway, I don't know that there's anything she can do here with this Canada Act, Kevin. You're a former lawmaker. I don't know. What are we going to do to Canada? If Canada, I guess, if they want to ban our booze, it's their prerogative.
1: We ban Canadian bacon in response.
0: Okay, there we go.
1: Well, you know, the irony here is, though, you know, she is a New York senator, first of all.
0: Yeah, well, you know, House of Representatives. Remember, she's in Congress. Yeah, she's in the House.
1: Why wouldn't they want, you know, I wish our own delegation would work on something like this.
0: Yeah.
1: Under that Section 301 cruiser, you know, what it does, and it's from the Trade Act of 1974. That's how far back it goes. But it only allows us to impose additional tariffs up to 12.5% on those goods. So if she does find they are in violation, opposing additional tariffs is how we got here.
0: Mm-hmm.
1: So I'm not, I mean, that's the only recourse you really have by doing this. So I'm not sure what the move is. Is it, you know, to kind of get their attention and, you know, get them to the table to negotiate,
0: yeah,
1: taking back some of these American spirits? Because, you know, if they say no, putting additional tariffs on them up to 12.5% is what got us in this mess to begin with.
0: Well, and then I think some of Trump's comments about Canada. Let's face it, most of the rest of the world hates Trump. And I guess until Trump's out, you may have to put up with some of this kind of stuff. I think that's part of it, too. They just are upset at the American president, and so they're going to take it out on some American businesses.
1: You're exactly right,
0: yeah.
1: And that's a lot of it, you know.
0: Yeah.
1: Personalities conflict, and that's what happens.
0: And it's not, Canada's not the only country. I mean, what was it when Trump got in that spat with a woman from Italy, and Trump's approval rating in Italy is like 6 or 7%. Now, I guess, yeah, American presidents, they need to be satisfying us. Don't worry about your approval ratings overseas, but there's a lot of hate for Trump around the world, so that may be part of this problem we have in Canada. Maybe in the future things will relax. You read anything into the Brown-Forman CEO retiring after 7.5 years as the head of the parent of Jack Daniels, Kevin? Lawson Whiting is the guy's name. They've seen the stock soar and plummet while he's been there. He took over the post in January 2019. Shares were worth $47 by the spring of 21. The price hit $80. As the pandemic surged home liquor sales, we were drinking more at home. But then in the last 2 years, the values eroded, and the shares, as of earlier this week, down to just over $26 a share. You know anything about this stepping down?
1: Well, I think 30 years is a long time for anyone, you know, to be head of anything. I think in today's world, you know, there's a lot more demand on you 24/7 when you lead any type of company. And I think it's just time. I think it was just time. And he personally decided, you know, it's time for new leadership. And I think that's will only help. I think the two deals that didn't go through with Sazerac and Pernod, you know, had some impact on that. I think that was, you know, a swan song, so to speak. But, you know, I don't think there's too much into this. I think, you know, they have a lot of capable people. Brown-Forman, they didn't get to where they are today by not having those other type of people that can step in and,
0: yeah,
1: and keep it running. So, you know, good best wishes to him. And 30 years is a long time in any company.
0: Sure is. It sure is. And 7.5 years at the top of it. Now, this may make some inroads as far as bourbon in some of our countries of our foreign friends. Maker's Mark is launching an exclusive series in select airports. These will be a global travel retail exclusive series featuring custom city-inspired labels designed by an acclaimed artist, Alexandra Pakula. Available for a limited time in select airports, the Maker's Mark bottles are inspired by destinations including New York, Los Angeles, Paris, London, Dubai, Delhi, Mumbai, Singapore, Seoul, Sydney, and Melbourne, inviting travelers to discover and collect each release throughout their journeys. And these are beautiful bottles, Kevin. Have you seen these? And I guess there'll be these Maker's Mark Artist Series City Edition will be available in these airports. The rollout is happening right now. Most of it will roll out in August, and then some of the rest of the series will roll out in Dubai. The United States bottles, New York and Los Angeles, will roll out in September. Pretty cool.
1: Yeah, very, very cool. And Makers, you know, leave it up to Makers to come out with this idea like they did with the NFL bottles that you could only get in the NFL cities or the college bottles or any of them.
0: Mm-hmm.
1: But unfortunately, these you could only get going to those cities, a lot of those in a duty-free airport.
0: Yeah.
1: So that's going to be a challenge for some people. But I know Cumulus can send you and I to each city. We could probably get a bottle cruiser and bring it back.
0: Well, one way. They'll send us. Forget about nightcaps with day drinking, man. And I guess we're getting older. We're the new trend. Well, this is a Gen Z trend. This is not an older person trend, I guess. This is day caps. Forget nightcaps. Forget closing the bar at 2 a.m. Young consumers are switching their earlier drinking habits, whether that's a post-work spritz just after 5, a pre-dinner drink, or a glass of wine sipped outside in the afternoon. The late afternoon moment has been dubbed the day cap, a reference to its late-night counterpart, the nightcap. In addition to cracking a can of beer before the sun sets, consumers are increasingly going home earlier, ordering lower alcohol drinks, being purposeful with their drink decisions. A trend toward drinking earlier in the day has been tied most closely to Gen Z, though it's a movement that extends just beyond one generation. Day cap, as defined by Bacardi's 2026 Cocktail Trends Report, it's defined as the afternoon and earlier evening answer to cocktail indulgence. While a nightcap closes the night down, the day cap marks the end of the day. Well, you can always start drinking at night and do both, the day cap and the nightcap. But you notice this, Kevin? I mean, you know, you're sampling bourbon. You're talking to bourbon people. Are people drinking earlier in the day, starting earlier and shutting it down earlier in the day?
1: No, I just think they're calling it something else because you and I called this happy hour.
0: Yeah, right. That's what it was. That's what it was.
1: I just think they're trying to brand a new name, and there's much to do about nothing. Everyone's drinking earlier because everyone's going to bed earlier because we're all older.
0: Yeah, maybe the older people. But, I mean, you come downtown Friday and Saturday night, the bars are packed until, you know, closing time. So I don't know. Sometimes this stuff you read, you don't actually see because, for instance, young people don't drink as much. Well, maybe they don't drink as much, but they're still out there crowding bars. I know some bar owners; they tell me. And then also, I don't know. At night, you see a lot of people going the nightcap route rather than the day cap route. But I always thought that maybe too much drinking during the day was not necessarily a good sign. You know, maybe you're going down a road where you're drinking too much.
1: Yeah, I don't think this is a return to those days in the 70s and 80s when they smoked cigarettes and went out to lunch and had two martinis came back to the office.
0: Yeah.
1: So this is not that day cap.
0: No.
1: But this, to me, this just seems like it's happy hour.
0: Yeah,
1: and they're having a couple of drinks going home. So
0: that's what it sounds like.
1: You know, good for Bacardi trying to brand it, get that name day cap out there, but you'll never be able to replace the nightcap.
0: No, you won't. More Americans, some of them, and they say they're cutting back on drinking. The beer manufacturers, beer brewers are listening, and some of the big brewers now are betting on tiny beers, pony beers, 7 to 9 ounce cans instead of the typical 12 to 16 ounce are gaining in popularity. We're bullish on what ponies can add. Consumers don't have to make a 12 ounce decision, says Craig Purser, Chief Executive of the National Beer Wholesalers Association. I haven't seen these yet, Kevin, the little pony beers. You got to have a beer, for goodness sakes. Come on.
1: Yeah, there's a famous brand that has done this for years, Little Kings malt liquor. But they've done those little tiny ones for a long time.
0: Yeah, they have. Yeah, I remember
1: those. Again, they're going to manufacture these, you're thinking you're drinking less, but they're going to charge you 3 times the cost to get that little bottle.
0: Yeah.
1: You know, just like sodas and other things that they do the same thing with. I guess it's for some people, but, I'd rather a little tiny bottle doesn't fit that well in my hand. I think a 12-ounce fits just right.
0: 12-ounce is just good. I mean, if I put it into a frosted glass, that 12-ounce pretty much fills that glass to the rim. Perfect.
1: Exactly.
0: Perfect.
1: Exactly. So, somebody's going to buy it, though, Cruiser, and I think they're trying to capture the market you and I've talked about where people want to drink less.
0: Yeah.
1: So if it makes them feel better, drink a 7 or 9 ounce versus a 12, then there you go.
0: Or you could just drink 16 ounces of Michelob Ultra. Same thing.
1: Water beer.
0: Somebody on the text line said, you can't drink all day if you don't start first thing in the morning. Breakfast beer, yum, yum.
1: There you go.
0: That's too early for a day cap. Okay, I'm done. My day cap, I'm done. It's 10 a.m. I'm toast. I'm out. Well,
1: that Kahlua.
0: Well,
1: Kahlua in the coffee.
0: If you work third shift, then yeah, maybe. I can see that. All right. Let's see if have you sampled anything this week, Kevin? You want to tell us about?
1: Yeah, well, actually, I did. The Jefferson's Founders Reserve Bourbon. Now, this is the bourbon that's celebrating America's 250th anniversary. It's aged in those French Bordeaux wine barrels.
0: Mm-hmm.
1: It is excellent. It's really a good bourbon. Unique, but not your typical 20-year-old, but it's really good. I'd recommend trying that. And then the one I really am looking forward to is the Heaven Hill Distillery came out with the first of its kind, a double mash bourbon. Mm-hmm. It's bottled in bond, so it's going to be a little spicy, 100, you know, a little higher proof.
0: Mm-hmm.
1: But that's one that I'm looking forward to try with a double mash bourbon. They take two separate mashes, both age them for 9 years separately, and then bring them together. So that'll be a cool experiment to try. And then, Cruiser, I know you are dying to get these.
0: Yeah.
1: The Fireball High Tops.
0: Oh, man. Fireball High Tops? Are we talking shoes?
1: They dropped them today.
0: Yeah. Yeah. Oh, yeah. Gotta have
1: them. Yep. And they'll hold your Fireball flask right in the lip of the shoe. So you can have two flasks, one in each shoe, uh-huh. and have some nice Fireball tennis shoes.
0: I swear to God, I get drunker on the right shoot foot than I do the left foot. But
1: I just can't imagine anyone really buying these.
0: You don't know what they're charging for these things, do you? The Fireball High Tops?
1: You know, that's the funny part of this. They didn't put the cost of the High Tops in, but the flask is $25.
0: Oh, okay.
1: If you want to hide their – it's called the stash flask.
0: Okay.
1: If you want to stash it in your yellow shoelaces.
0: Yeah, you won't stand out at all. Okay, well, then I will look for that. Kevin, with good recommendations for bourbon and sneakers, go to thebourbonflight.com. You're going to read about bourbon, not sneakers, on the
1: there you go,
0: on the bourbon flight.
1: And I'm sorry, a quick correction. The shoes are $25.
0: Oh.
1: It includes the flask. So there you go.
0: That's not a bad deal for shoes.
1: No.
0: No, that's pretty good.
1: What size you wear? We'll get you a pair.
0: No, I'm good. Thanks. I don't need it. I just got a pair of shoes, actually. I told this story that we went to the Claudia Sanders dinner house. We wanted to see if, you know, maybe there's a little museum to Colonel Sanders. We overall, it was kind of a ho-hum place. But we liked, you know, we went up there for the experience. We got something to eat. But then the day was saved by the outlet mall in Prestonsburg. At least as far as my wife was concerned. And,
1: you mean Simpsonville.
0: Did I say Prestonburg? No, Simpsonville.
1: Yes.
0: Yeah, Simpsonville, the outlet mall there.
1: Yeah.
0: And I actually did buy a pair of Nikes there. I wasn't going to buy anything, but between a couple of discounts, I got a pair of Nikes in a color that I needed. It was, I think, less than $30. Real good deal.
1: So keep in mind, too, on July 21st, they're auctioning off all the Colonel Sanders, he and his wife's kitchen, recipe books,
0: right.
1: and all that kind of memorabilia. So it's all tied together up there in Shelbyville. And the Settle family, who owns Claudia Sanders, they're auctioning off their private collection.
0: Yeah.
1: So if you're a fan, there you go.
0: No, right. There. Yeah, and I've seen the list of what they're auctioning off. It's pretty cool stuff. But
1: absolutely.
0: Anyway, we went up there, and it was nice. It was okay. But Missy probably enjoyed the outlet mall more than... And I ended up, I ended up buying something. Only my shoes don't have a Fireball flask. So there, maybe I need to take them back.
1: Absolutely.
0: That's it. We're out of time. Go to thebourbonflight.com. Kevin, thanks, buddy. We'll talk to you next week.
1: Hey, thank you, Cruiser.
0: Kevin Stennett here on Cruiser and Crew, 3-day forecast. It was hot today, going to be mild tonight, 72, hot tomorrow, up around 90, but scattered showers and thunderstorms mainly in the afternoon. Could be heavy rain at times, showers and thunderstorms in the area Saturday, high 85. Up to 88 and sunny on Sunday with a stray shower chance. Maybe the best day of the weekend. And with less than traffic now, here's Roger Meadows.
2: From the Scheller Automotive Traffic Center, we've got a new non-injury collision to watch for. That's on the outer loop of News Circle just prior to Harrodsburg Road. Traffic's also picking up on Broadway at Boulevard Street. Also on Newtown Pike at 4th Street. Watch for increased traffic on outbound Tate's Creek at Reading Road. I'm Roger Meadows for 97.3 FM WVLK.
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12: I don't know about you, but my social media feeds are flooded with lotions and potions and gadgets, all promising to unlock different components of longevity. But if you log off, take a step back from all the hype, you'll find that the actual keys to a longer, healthier life are hiding in plain sight. There are four of them. Number one, nutrition. The Mediterranean diet really is the gold standard. Number two, exercise. You should be getting 150 minutes of moderate intensity exercise or 75 minutes of vigorous intensity exercise every week, plus strength training and stretching. Number three, sleep. Sleep is when your body and your brain repair themselves. You should be getting 7 to 9 hours a night. And finally, number four often gets forgotten, socialization. It's not a bonus. It's a necessity for a healthy life, finding a sense of community, purpose, and belonging. I'm Dr. Sanjay Gupta, helping you live a better life.
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0: Not a total guarantee. Experts tell USA Today that produce from farmers' markets could be a safer option because they're likely sourced from local growers. No produce is risk-free, especially since officials have not yet determined the exact source of this outbreak. But now the food could be getting tainted from a contaminated water source at the site. And if that's the case, locally grown produce may be less likely to be impacted by cyclospora. It's where it's grown, not the point of sale, says Amish Ajaya, who is a senior scholar at the Center for Health Security at Johns Hopkins Bloomberg School of Public Health. Now, in the past, these kinds of outbreaks have normally stemmed from produce that came from other countries. Maybe from, other countries sometimes use contaminated irrigation sources. Dana Mordue, an associate professor of pathology, microbiology, and immunology at New York Medical College, she says a lot of times this is coming from overseas, where in some places the procedure may be more lax than what we think we have in the United States. In this case, though, given the size of the outbreak, it's making me wonder whether or not something is happening within the United States. What about backyard gardens? Well, if you got one of those, they're likely safe. And again, depending on the irrigation source, it's got to do with the water you're using to irrigate it, you may be okay. Washing can help, not a guarantee in getting rid of the parasite. Check out the three-day forecast. Things are going to start changing tomorrow, especially. It's going to be partly sunny early in the day, high in the upper 80s to near 90. But in the afternoon, scattered showers and thunder showers begin to move in for tomorrow afternoon and tomorrow night. Some rain could be heavy at times. Could put down some pretty heavy downpours. We could see some showers hanging around in the area on Saturday with a high of 85. Sunny with a stray shower chance, 88 on Sunday. It's 92 now at 97.3 FM and 590 AM WVLK. And a heat index of 101. We've had heat indexes in the triple digits all afternoon. Let's get a check of afternoon traffic. Here's Roger Meadows.
2: From the Scheller Automotive Traffic Center, right now we have a stalled vehicle to watch for. That's on the inner loop of Man O' War, just past Harrodsburg Road. It's also got the right lane blocked out there. Watch for increased traffic on the outer loop of Man O' War at Maple Leaf Drive. Things are moving slowly on Nicholasville Road at Cooper Drive, also on 3rd Street at North Limestone. I'm Roger Meadows for 97.3 FM WVLK.
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0: More people who are able to stay in their home but just need a little bit of help. They wanna stay there, but they need you to help them age in place. Well, maybe you are providing that assistance to an elderly or ill friend or family member, but you need some help. You need someone to step in and assist you. Amada Senior Care has trained caregivers that will step into the care plan in place, but do more. They want to befriend themselves to the person that they're treating, so they will attempt to engage in an activity or hobby. Establish some companionship between the caregiver, the Amada Senior Caregiver, and the person that they're taking care of. And then do something they enjoy together. Maybe they enjoy cooking together or putting together a puzzle or something. Or maybe the Amada Senior Caregiver, man, some of them can cook. 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
0: They're going to do a World Cup final watch party at the Kentucky Theater on Sunday. I would imagine they're getting pretty good crowds on that, and of course that's going to be a big day. It's like football, it's Super Bowl. The pregame show on Fox is almost as long, 4 hours. The match starts at 3. Fans of rival Argentinian soccer teams, or rival Argentinian soccer fans, whatever, I don't know, they brawled in Atlanta yesterday on the eve of their win against England. So, now maybe they came into this country because they see teenagers brawling every weekend in big cities and taking over on social media, or maybe they do the same in their country. I don't know. I know some of these soccer fans, though, they can get rough. Tables and benches were thrown during this little brawl in Atlanta. You know, well, when in Rome. And I'm sure it was all caught on social media, wasn't it? All caught on video. Chipotle is going to give away free entrees during the World Cup final. The giveaway will occur during the match second hydration break, which normally occurs about 22 minutes into the second half, or at about the 67-minute mark of the match. When the second official hydration break happens, Chipotle will share a video on its Instagram account. You can track three identical Chipotle water cups in a shell game-like video. Identify the one filled with lemonade. At the end of the video, the lemonade-filled cup will reveal a code that will help you win free food. Watch the video on Chipotle's Instagram account and make note of the code revealed at the video's end. The first 100,000 people to text the code to 888-222 will win a free entree. Well, it's an entree deal, I guess. Good for any regularly priced entree, subject to availability through July the 24th. So, last chance, you know, a lot of companies have, we talked about this around the America 250 where, and I think it is accurate. In my observation, I saw more World Cup stuff and I've seen more advertising toward, you know, World Cup paraphernalia or product tie-ins than I did for America 250. 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Paris, France? I thought they were rude. 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And again, we didn't place top five in the world. Number one, San Diego, then Phoenix, Dallas, New York, Atlanta, Washington, Philly, Houston, Austin, Texas, and Boston, Massachusetts. New York's fourth. Okay. New York, and who's doing this survey? New York and Paris? Customer service friendly? I don't have any experience in Paris other than just what I've heard or anecdotally, but I have been to New York. Some people are nice, some aren't. I mean, it's kind of like over here. It's not so much here that the customer service, bad customer service comes from people that aren't nice. It's just bad customer service comes from people that don't give a damn, that are barely awake when you encounter them, that don't look at you, that have zero soft skills. Cracking a smile is an effort. We're going to need a team of guys. I mean, that's customer service that, they don't fulfill the promises or the claims that they attest to. It's, I don't know. We got a lot of bad customer service. I'm not shocked that we're not in the top in the world. This is extremely dangerous. Dash cameras now have graduated from being a boring utility to content creation machines. So now you got young adults or some kids that are driving around and they're sometimes running people off the road or doing stupid auto tricks. And the dashboard camera, which I guess is starting to show up in some of these cars, or I'm certainly something you can probably buy that's cheap, they post this stuff on TikTok. Kyle Fleischman dreamed of becoming a race car driver. Well, I guess he didn't become a race car driver, so he's an auto tinkerer and a dash cam video creator. The 23-year-old posts almost daily about his tune-ups and driving expeditions. If he's lucky, something bad will happen. A car will almost hit him or veer into his lane, and he can put that together as comedy. Okay. Pretty dangerous. And dash cameras were once purely functional devices, but not anymore. Oh, they used to capture accidents and help settle insurance disputes. Now they're a content creation machine. Which would you rather have them be? Because it's just so funny to watch guys like Fleischman and other young drivers try to run people off the road or have near accidents. That's just comedy. I don't care who you are. One of Fleischman's best performing videos captures him framing a BMW M4. He accelerates and spins the wheels to produce a grumbling noise before gently rolling past the luxury car. The sound draws at the attention of a police officer who begins tailing the BMW while the trap machine, as Fleischman calls his minivan, goes unnoticed. Cars are meant to be devices to get people where they need to go, and they can be dangerous machines, and they require serious attention behind the wheel, not you trying to create crack-up videos for your dopey TikTok or YouTube accounts. But yet, videos, I mean, they're racking up millions of views. What are we watching these days? The guy's even got branded merchandise with his stuff. And they do. They race other cars, challenge other cars to races, chirp, crack jokes. Here's an influencer in West Palm Beach, California. What is he influencing? What are we influencing here? Anyway, AAA says showboating for the camera is unsafe regardless of the method of filming. It's a misperception that filming with dash cams is safer than using a phone behind the wheel because of distraction. Says Mark Shieldrop, a spokesman for AAA's Northeast chapter. He adds that all that footage could become evidence in court. They think what they're doing is impressive or demonstrates their high ability, when in reality, all they're doing is documenting a crime. Well, then let's start seeing some charges. There's nothing impressive about weaving in and out of traffic, Mr. Shieldrop said. So now this has turned into a luxury must-have for young drivers. According to the director of marketing, a new business for auto accessory retailer Black Box My Car. They usually partner with automotive and lifestyle creators on... What are they trying to influence, these lifestyle creators? Okay, so I'm out here and I'm creating some hijinks and some near accidents in my vehicle. What is the lifestyle that we're trying to promote here? What are you trying to influence me on? What are you trying to... you're reviewing products? This is psycho stuff. And then you've got in Los Angeles, I think I've mentioned this before, teenagers on e-bikes, it's turned into the Hell's Angels. These e-bikes, man, can be jacked up, man. They can be jacked up, and they can go some serious speeds. So much so, there are some American healthcare workers that are beginning to warn parents. One says, don't buy your kid an e-bike. If I could give parents any piece of advice right now, it would be to not get an e-bike for your child. The consequences to e-bike accidents are life-changing and deadly. E-bikes can reach 20 miles an hour. Class 3 e-bikes can reach 28 miles an hour. Some models go even faster. An estimated 45,000 to 60,000 e-bike injuries occur annually in the U.S. across all ages. Roughly 8,000 to 12,000 children and teens have to visit the ER each year because of them. Children involved in e-bike crashes are more likely to suffer traumatic brain injuries, fractures, internal injuries than those injured on traditional bikes because of the higher speeds. Pediatric trauma experts report dozens of children and teens have died in e-bike crashes. They can go some serious speeds and much faster than some of these young kids, especially, need to be going on these bikes. So that's pretty serious stuff. And this, within the backdrop here in this state, we have a serious problem in the state of Kentucky when it comes to teenage drivers and teenage fatalities. And I know teen drivers are more vulnerable to dangerous accidents, but data shows that Kentucky's young drivers are involved in fatal automobile crashes at a much higher rate than the national average. This, according to researchers at the University of Kentucky and the Kentucky Transportation Center, they're trying to collaborate to find out why. And then try to come up with some strategies to improve driver safety. According to this report from the National Highway Traffic Safety Administration Safety Facts, young drivers showed Kentucky had the highest rate of teen drivers involved in fatal crashes in the nation. The number's far higher than the national average and higher than that of surrounding states. Young driver fatal crash involvement rate is 138 per 100,000 licensed drivers in 2023. The national average is 42.40 per 100,000 drivers. That's a huge, that is so big of a difference. Catlin Northcutt, director of UK Drive Lab, we want to understand what was happening and how we could help. Well, it's a multi-layered problem. I got to suggest that one of them is no formal driver's training. That's number one. 57% of teen driver crashes involve roadway departure. You know, we got a lot of rural roads. So if you're overly aggressive, you're going to go off the road or could. If you're distracted, you could go off the road. Teen drivers are learning at a much earlier age now, says Ryan Fisher, director of the Kentucky Office of Highway Safety. Our goal is to prevent teen crashes and fatalities, and these findings will help target prevention efforts across the state. There needs to be formal driver's ed. I had it in Ohio, and I know it helped me, and it helped in being getting accustomed to various driving times like nighttime, driving conditions like wet roads, rural roads, interstates. You know, you sample in a driver's and a formal driver's ed class, you'll have a class dedicated. You'll drive, okay, tonight we're going to drive on the expressway. Tonight we're going to drive on rural roads. Tonight, I mean, yeah, you can have driver's ed, and still kids can drive too fast, be too distracted, and get into a dangerous accident. But Kentucky's rate of fatal teen driver crashes is significantly higher than the rest of the country. And so researchers are trying to understand why. Somebody saw this at Total Wine and More, the Fireball Bad Dad Bod Whiskey Fanny Pack. Yeah, I think we've talked about that little that little item. So why did they change the driving age to 15? I think it was some of these, I don't know. I don't know why they did. I guess rural communities and look, if you're taught properly how to drive, it's just how many kids since there's no formal driver's training. They skip that whole thing. They don't have formal. So if you don't have formal driver training, how much driver training did you have? And did you, as I said, did you experience all these various road conditions and driving conditions as you would in a formal driver class? All right, let's check the 3-day forecast. Another look at traps coming up. Big changes. Not big changes, maybe. Just changes in terms of we're going to have higher precipitation chances. Let's put it that way. Starting tomorrow afternoon, some scattered showers and thunderstorms that could put down some heavy rain. Expected tomorrow afternoon with partly sunny skies and a high in the upper 80s to near 90 after an overnight low tonight of 72. Then Saturday, sun and clouds mix, showers and thunderstorms still around, high 85. Not an all-day rain, but rain will be in the area. Sunny with a stray shower chance Sunday and 88. And right now, 92. 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Let's check out Lexington traffic and see what's going on. Here is Roger Meadows.
3: From the Scheller Automotive Traffic Center, we have an injury collision to watch for. That's on the inner loop of News Circle just prior to Leestown Road. Traffic's also picking up on Versailles Road at Alexandria Drive, as well as on inbound East Main Street at Forest Avenue. I'm Roger Meadows for 97.3 FM WVLK.
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32: On the table, I'm Lisa Lacera, Fox News. The White House says Iran continues to talk with negotiators as the U.S. launches a sixth day of strikes against targets in Iran. U.S. Central Command says American forces redirected three commercial ships trying to run the blockade of Iranian ports, with Marines boarding one ship in the Gulf of Oman, and another was stopped by U.S. forces.
33: For the first time since President Trump ordered a resumption of the naval blockade, U.S. forces disabled an oil tanker, firing Hellfire missiles at the stacks, trying to run through it to Iran. Iran's Karg Island. To date, two other commercial ships have reversed course and turned away from the blockade enforced by 20 U.S. warships and hundreds of aircraft. Video from the U.S. Military Central Command shows F-18 Super Hornets launching with standard land attack missiles attached with a range of 170 miles.
1: Fox's Lucas Tomlinson in Tel Aviv, as Iranian military spokesman says Iran could launch widespread attacks on what he called all the infrastructure in the region if the U.S. hits Iranian bridges and power plants. President Trump set to deliver an address tonight. Press Secretary Caroline Leavitt says he will discuss newly declassified intelligence assessments about vulnerabilities in election systems in 2020.
2: All Americans, Democrat, Republican, should agree that we are the greatest country in the history of the world. We should have the safest and most secure elections in the history of the world. And what the president will be speaking about tonight will show you that perhaps that is not the case, and we need to make some adjustments moving forward.
1: Numerous recounts, court cases, and audits of the election found no fraud. Tune in to special coverage of President Trump's address to the nation at 9 p.m. Eastern on FoxNewsRadio.com. At least one person has died in catastrophic flash flood.

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0: and Mark Levin here. Our number, 877-381-3811, 877-381-3811. I think the Republican primary for President 2028 is going to be more competitive than you may think. No coronations, as far as I'm concerned. I'm never into that. That's what the Democrats do. You've got to earn it. And that would include the vice president or the secretary of state, whoever wishes to be president. Senator Cruz, maybe Governor Youngkin. I don't know, but I hope it's competitive. I hope it's vibrant. No coronations. And I find myself, kind of scratching my head at some of the things the vice president says lately. And even before, actually. We talked a little bit about this yesterday, the influencers who are influencing our policy on Iran. And, of course, the focus is constantly Israel. Israel, Israel, Israel, Israel, Israel. And not just the Marxist Islamist left, not just the Democrats, but the woke right. Israel's not bombing Iran. We're bombing Iran, and I'm glad we are. But who are these influencers who are being paid? If you're going to make that accusation, bring the receipts. Who are they talking about? Now, they don't talk about Qatar, this country with 330,000 citizens and 1.1 million indentured servants, basically a slave state. They don't talk about Qatar, which has destroyed our college and university curriculum and is destroying our K-12, which has its finger in virtually every major business in this country and financial activity, which supports the Muslim Brotherhood, Hamas, Islamic Jihad. Yeah, that Qatar, our buddies. Now, for the average citizen in America, they're not our buddies. The average citizen in America, they're not our buddies. And yet we have people who bring up Israel and they never bring up Qatar. What exactly is Israel doing that influences our policy when we have public officials, including in the administration, who say they're not? Or we have public officials in the administration who complain about it. But what are they complaining about? They get to make their own decisions. But not Qatar, not a word about Qatar, not a word about Saudi Arabia. Come 9/11, our 25th anniversary, you'll be hearing a lot about Saudi Arabia and Qatar from me. That's for sure. 25 years. Qatar, the same Qatar that subsidized Mondami's mother. Not a word about Qatar influencers. I didn't hear that from the vice president and Joe Rogan. Nothing. Then the Epstein case. They're still in the Epstein case. And you understand, they say Mossad and the CIA had to have some kind of role. Where are the receipts on that? They don't have any. None. Zero. They didn't even bring up Steve Bannon. The Epstein-Bannon videos. They didn't even bring those up. Why? And then this part. A bold government, a government that is prepared to act, and act apparently significantly. Well, I'm a constitutional conservative. I don't want a bold government. I want an effective government that operates within the confines of the Constitution. But a bold government? That's what the socialists want. That's what the Marxists want. That's what liberals want, a bold government. We want a bold private sector. We want individuals to boldly go forward and create things and invent things. We don't want a bold government. Is that what the Constitution calls for, a bold government? What does that even mean? This nationalism, populism crap. What does that mean? That's not what your Constitution provides. You've got three branches with defined narrow powers. Then you have the states. And beyond that, the individual. We, We cherish the individual, the sovereign of the person. That's what the Declaration's all about. You know, we celebrated July 4th, 250 years. Do we even know what we're celebrating? Do the people in government know what we're celebrating? We're celebrating the individual. We're celebrating freedom. We're celebrating a government that respects the sovereignty of the people, the consent of the governed. We're not celebrating a bold interventionist government. Now, if I'm the last man standing, it's so be it. But we have enough of bold government in our face, in our wallets, in our purses, in our lives. We have enough of that. And now what are we going to do? We're going to compete with the Marxists, with the socialists, with the Islamists for bold government? We want the government to be strong in the areas where it's supposed to be strong, like immigration, like national security, securing our sovereignty and so forth and so on. Because the states can't do that. But a bold government? And watch those Israelis and the Jews, boy. Watch them. We've never heard that before, have we, America? No, no. Look at the influence that these people have. It's enormous. It's enormous. That's why anti-Semitism's on the rise, because their influence is enormous. It's incredible to me. Now, we don't need a Democrat Party light in the Republican Party. We don't want a Democrat Party light in the Republican Party. We want a party that carries forward the principles of Jefferson, of Washington, of Madison. That's what we want. We've read our Constitution. The Constitution doesn't talk about a bold interventionist federal government, does it? And what's wrong with Milton Friedman and free markets? What's wrong with that? You know, this new crop of Republicans and whatever they want to call themselves, again, they remind me of Marxists, because Marxists believe the world begins today. All history is to be dismissed. We're just so much better and so much smarter. We know everything. With minimal experience, if any, they know what the world is supposed to be like. Well, we want politicians who recognize we are a special country, that the individual in this country rules, that we want a civil society. We understand our history. We understand our principles. That's what we want. That's what we will fight for. And 2028 is no better time, no better time than to make that clear. And so we have a candidate, whoever that may be. I don't know who it is yet. I'm not in on any candidate yet. But we want to be able to contrast our belief system, not muddy the waters, not bow to the left. We want to be able to contrast our belief system with theirs. And what you need are articulate candidates who have the capacity, who have the belief system to compare and contrast what we stand for versus what they stand for on the left. As Reagan would say, bold colors, not pastels, bold colors. That's what we want. And I'm not going to support anybody who dismisses Ronald Reagan, Bill Buckley, Barry Goldwater, Milton Friedman. No, no, we're just so smart today. I'll be right back.
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10: I'm feeling lucky to have my college-age kids home with me for a few weeks this summer. And one of the things I know we're going to be talking about, AI. I've started to use it more often at the hospital to get fresh takes on patient problems that I'm trying to solve. And for my girls, well, I know that they are navigating college now with these new powerful tools. Something, frankly, that you and I couldn't have even imagined when we were in school. But while it may be tempting to outsource your studying and your work to these large language models, I beg you not to. And that's because AI chatbots tend to reproduce what researchers call weird viewpoints. That's an acronym: Western, Educated, Industrialized, Rich, and Democratic. Look, AI isn't going away, and admittedly, it can be a really powerful tool, but you don't want it doing your thinking for you. I'm Dr. Sanjay Gupta, helping you live a better life.
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0: was Edmund Burke, in many ways, his writings and thinking undergird the modern conservative movement. It was he who explained that the way the world really works is one generation to the next, one experiencing, passing on their experiences, teaching and learning, and then passing on what they teach and they learn to the next generation. So it's one generation built on top of the next, on top of the next. And that's why, historically, Americans and others have always had great respect for the elderly, because they have so much more knowledge and experience than the rest of us. So if you're talking about guys in their 30s, 20s, 30s, 40s, who think they know everything, it's a dangerous mindset. Again, the Marxist belief, Karl Marx and Frederick Engels believed that you got to have a clean slate, that everything came before is to be rejected. Everything. The family unit, religion, our economic system. We have to start from scratch, which means you reject all that came before, or you distort it or attack it. And you can see that happening, how they attack our history, how they attack our founders and our founding documents. Now they're attacking capitalism and our economic system. Let me ask you something, ladies and gentlemen. Do we have a free market? Of course not. We've got more regulations, more taxation, more redistribution of wealth than you can shake a stick at. So we have a quasi-free market system, more of a mixed economic system, and that economic system is growing increasingly socialistic. And that's why so many of you are struggling more and more. If you have little businesses and so forth, and the cities and states that are more socialistic than others make it harder and harder to earn a buck. Now, we don't want that. The way Reagan created massive economic growth was embracing the market system. Slashed taxes like no president in history across the board. Eliminated the death tax, sped up investment deductions for R&D and capital improvements and investments. We had economic explosion. Our economy actually grew during the Reagan years 25%. Think about that in 8 years. He killed off inflation. He killed off unemployment. He inherited a disastrous economy. What is the market system? The market system is commerce. That's all it is. Commerce. Nobody invented it, as I've said many, many times. Nobody wrote and said, we're going to create capitalism. That's not what happened. Commerce is the natural state of things. It's a spontaneous method of exchanging work for pay or for service. That predates our country. That predates much of the West. Why do we refuse to embrace successful presidents? Why do we refuse to embrace successful policies? The Democrats don't turn their back on FDR. They think he was the greatest president to ever walk on water. That's their view. Why? Because he was the biggest socialist we've ever had. But we reject our successful president. We reject Coolidge. We reject Reagan. They reject Trump. We'll see how time goes on. But when you have people talking the way they talk, well, it tells you a ton. Tells you a lot. It tells you a lot. Have people read Bill Buckley? How brilliant he was? The battles he fought to help create the modern conservative movement? Did people read? Do they understand what Barry Goldwater did to create the modern-day Republican Party? Did people understand that Milton Friedman was the brains behind massive economic growth? Do they understand Reagan was a one-of-a-kind president who won 49 states and almost won 50 states? He lost by 3,000 votes, Minnesota, which means he really lost by 1,500 votes. The greatest vote getter Republican in American history, popular vote, electoral college vote, I know people will say, well, the demographics were different. We had a lot more white voters. But even then, when you compare the demographics to the demographics when we had a lot more white voters, nobody accomplished what he accomplished. Nobody. Why do we reject and dismiss success? Political success, economic success, foreign policy success. He destroyed the Soviet Union. But don't worry. We have people today who are much smarter. They don't have the experience. They don't have the background. They never managed a damn thing. He was governor of the biggest state in America. No. He doesn't count. And Friedman doesn't count. And Buckley doesn't count. And Goldwater doesn't count. We're going to do things new. But they're not new. Socialism light is socialism light. It was Mises who said that we all sound like Marxists now. We all talk like Marxists now. He's right, isn't he? It was. He passed away, but he was right, wasn't he? Who out there is talking about unleashing the American spirit? Who out there is talking about opening up the economy? Donald Trump. But who else out there is doing? Almost nobody. Almost nobody. Too many who are socialist light, big government light, Democrat light. That's not how we're going to win. Certainly not in landslides. That's not how we're going to attract young people. 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
1: Here's your LX18 Storm Tracker forecast. For tonight, it's partly cloudy. It's warm and humid. It's a tropical night. Can't rule out an isolated thunderstorm trying to pop up, especially later tonight. Overnight lows will be in the low 70s. Your Friday, it's partly sunny. It's muggy. Thunderstorms will be in the area. Locally heavy downpours a possibility. Highs will be upper 80s to around 90. For Saturday, partly sunny with thunderstorms still in the area, highs in the upper 80s. Partly to mostly sunny, just an isolated storm Sunday, and still in the upper 80s. I'm Chief Meteorologist Bill Meck on Lexington's News, Traffic, and Weather Station. 97.3 FM, WVLK.
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2: Tom Cotton was on Fox this morning. He was asked about this influence campaign from Israel. And he sits on, he may be the chairman of the Senate Intelligence Committee, certainly a senior member of that committee, if not. And I want to play for you what is the video with the audio. It's sped up, not by us, but whoever edited it. But it is accurate. So listen very carefully. Here we go.
3: No, Dana, I'm not aware of any intelligence about a secret influence operation to try to change American public opinion on negotiating under the Memorandum of Understanding. To the extent American public opinion has changed, I suspect it's because of what Donald Trump says, that Iran's leaders are revolutionary fanatics, they're scum, they're sick, they're evil, and last week they started randomly shooting up ships and their neighbors again. These are not people that are serious about making a deal. They've never been serious about making a deal. As President Trump has said, the last couple weeks have revealed that. That's why we put the blockade back in place. We put sanctions in place. We're hitting the military targets in southern Iran that allowed them to harass the Strait of Hormuz. I commend the president for those actions. I think we should just declare that we're going to keep the strait open through the southern channel, assist ships coming through, help protect them from harassing Iranian strikes, and finish the job of putting Iran's military in a position where it can't continue to consistently harass the strait. That's what the victory would look like here, and we're not that far away from it.
2: See, this is a mature, seasoned veteran. Veteran of politics, veteran of the military. Really, I'm quite serious about this. He says, no, there's not some influence campaign. We're not aware of any influence campaign. Really quite astonishing when you think about it, isn't it? Influence campaign. And of course, it's not Qatar, it's not the Arabs, not the Islamists, it's the Jews in Israel. Now, if people think that some of us are going to put up with this, they're dead wrong. And I'm not just talking about Jews. I'm talking about Christians who care about our country and so forth and so on. We're all in this together. We have to defeat the Marxists and the Islamists and the woke right, the Tucker Carlson types and his ilk. We can't afford to turn this country over to any of them so our children and grandchildren suffer. We just can't do it. And I'm going to use every ounce of influence I have behind this microphone, behind the camera, in books that people read anymore, I don't know. And we're going to push back. We're going to push back. 100%. They always underestimate us here. Always. And they make a big mistake. Tens of millions of you. They make a big mistake. You see these people have no influence whatsoever. The vote yesterday, Tom Massey. Oh, we love our Tom Massey, says No Pants Gate. Says Bloated Bannon. Says Marjorie Traitor Gang Green. And the list goes on and on and on. They have no influence. None. Every single Republican voted opposite of what all of them wanted, except for Massey. Because Massey is a radical libertarian head case, and now he's sort of a Marxist socialist. That's it. And their positions align with 103 House Democrats who voted the way they wanted them to vote. They're in the wrong party. They're in the wrong party. They're in the wrong movement. That's for sure. But that was Tom Cotton this morning on Fox. Dana Perino and Bill Hemmer asking very good questions. That's a hell of a good show, by the way, if you're able to watch it. I can't watch it all the time, but when I can catch it, I catch it. They have a lot of great shows on Fox, actually. Martha McCollum, a big fan of hers. John Roberts, and help me out, Mr. Producer. Sandra Smith, that's a great show. Will's a great show. They're all great shows, really. They really are very, very good. Harris Faulkner's program. I can go on and on. I shouldn't have started, but I'm a big fan of Fox and Friends during the week. I think they do a great job. Ainsley and Lawrence, Kilmeade, really, really good. Those three in particular. really good. Brother Hannity and the rest. I'm not going to name the whole lineup, but you know who we mean. Just great. And Ingram, Jesse. Yeah. I'll even say Gutfeld. What do you think? He's good. Trey's good. Did I miss anybody, Mr. Producer? I don't know. I said Trace. Oh, Trace Jack Gallagher. I'm sorry. I said Trey. I meant Trace. Very good. A lot of these people I don't know. You know, I don't hang out in New York or L.A. or whatever. Or I haven't been on some of their shows. Not because I haven't asked, just because I do what I do. But Outnumbered is always good. Yep. The weekend hosts are great. They really are. They're great. We love our Maria and who else do we have? Lara Trump we have. All right, I'm testing my memory. Forget it. Gowdy, I like Gowdy a lot. You know, initially I wasn't a Gowdy fan. I like him a lot. He came on the program. He was great. I like him a lot. Marco Rubio, a lot of people want him for president who talk to me, actually. They talk about him all the time. I don't know what he's going to do. He doesn't sound like he's interested, but what do I know? I don't know anything. Marco Rubio at the State Department this morning. They're going after these left-wing hoodlums who push violence and terrorism, the Antifa types, and it's more than that. Cut one, go.
1: For far too long, however, our counterterrorism doctrine has had a blind spot. A blind spot when it comes to extremist violence from the political left. Even today, the very idea that far-left terrorism could be a serious threat is treated as a right-wing fever dream, or worse, as a dangerous fascist conspiracy. It's treated this way by many in the press, by many in academia and our universities, and by many of our legacy institutions. You will no doubt see the dogma rear its head in the coverage of this very conference. In spite of the clear and the undeniable reality, in spite of the objective numbers and statistics, in spite of the fact that in this room today, there are representatives from across the political spectrum, we will hear this kind of organized violence and terror will be dismissed. It will be dismissed as a partisan fiction. A whole industry grew up in our countries around the study of extremism. We have think tanks and fellowships and journals and consultancies with the unspoken understanding among them that the only kind of political violence that was a true threat to our system, that only one kind of political violence was a true threat to the system. A bomb planted by a neo-Nazi group was a nefarious and murderous act of evil. It is. But a bomb planted by a Marxist revolutionary, well, that's just merely a tragic excess of idealism. Perhaps its means were misplaced or overzealous, but its ends were virtuous and just. That's the implication of how they treat it.
2: Mm-hmm. Right on. Cut two, go.
1: For years, this extraordinary ideological prejudice was embedded in the way we talked about political violence and extremism. It was repeated again and again until it was accepted as the neutral and objective baseline, so entrenched in the mainstream conventional wisdom that it came to be regarded as an apolitical fact. It is the reason why, here in my country, so many people in positions of power have repeatedly dismissed acts of violence and even terrorism as legitimate forms of political expression so long as they served a left-wing cause. It is why during those so-called George Floyd riots in the summer of 2020, as criminals and extremists burned and looted their way through America's great cities and nearly brought the country to its knees, city governments all across the country simply refused to prosecute the people conducting these acts of violence and terror. It is the reason for the now infamous image, maybe you all recall this, of a news anchor from a very prominent agency, a news anchor, standing in the neighborhood, consumed in flames. Meanwhile, the cryon on the bottom read that the protests were mostly peaceful. This was something worse than a double standard. Left-wing violence was not just excused. It was treated as sacrosanct, a protected class unto itself. That era has to end.
2: Really good. Cut three, go.
1: This is a distinctive and unique evil. It has always been driven by a hatred, above all else, a hatred for civilization itself. It is a revolt of the worst against the best, a revolt of the weak and the cowardly against the strong and the good. It is perpetrated by those who cannot build, who cannot create, who cannot achieve great things, and take their revenge upon the world for their own inadequacy by seeking to destroy those who can. This is what radical leftism is. It may wear various different slogans and ideologies across place and time. They can call themselves anti-capitalist or anti-imperialist or communist or anarchist or Marxist, but the fundamental character is always the same. It's always the same. It is a poisonous resentment cloaked in the language of equality and justice, and liberation, an overwhelming need to tear down what greater men have built, to wreck what is beautiful and what is right on behalf of people who are only filled with ugliness and have nothing else to offer the world. Through violence and through terror, they once again seek to impose their ugliness on all of us.
2: Very well said. One more, cut four, go.
1: And today we face a new wave of this old evil. Here in the United States, the share of left-wing terrorist attacks and plots has risen to levels not seen in decades. In Germany, far-left violence has jumped by more than 40% in just the last year alone. In Greece, more than 80% of radical violence is now driven by far-left and anarchist actors. These are not abstract statistics. Americans have seen what those numbers mean. An all-out assault on our immigration officers, sniper attacks, explosives, armed ambushes, a transgender shooter opening fire on Catholic elementary school students as they pray, his gun marked with slogans like, "Where is your God now?" A healthcare executive executed in cold blood in the streets, multiple assassination attempts on a sitting president, and the murder of the greatest conservative activist of a generation, a man who happened to also be a husband and the father of two young children, shot and killed while speaking to a crowd of students.
2: Yep. So true. I'll never quite get over that one. Just, I don't see myself or much of the nation getting over it. The haters will hate, because that's what they do. They hate over Charlie, they hate over Lindsey Graham, they hate over Rush Limbaugh. Just a matter of time till they hate over yours truly. And they hate you too. We'll be right back.
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13: You know, it's funny, when I think back to what the typical American dinner looked like when you and I were kids, there's usually some kind of meat featured at the center of the plate. Vegetables are there, but often thought of as a side dish. More and more, though, we are coming to realize that a plant-based diet, with little or no meat even, is going to be a healthier way to eat for just about everyone. New study out of the University of Hawaii Cancer Center found that eating a high-quality plant-rich diet that includes whole grains, vegetables, and fruits may prevent cognitive impairment even when people start that diet in their late 50s and 60s. Yeah, it's important to make sure you're getting enough protein, fats, complex carbohydrates. Just because you cut out or even cut back on meat, though, is not a license to eat whatever you want. Focus on eating whole, real foods. I'm Dr. Sanjay Gupta, helping you live a better life.
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All right, I'm going to read something to you from the Jewish Insider. Adam Smith, Democrat, Washington State. He is on the Armed Services Committee. Says he was pressured to vote against Israel aid by violent far-left activists. Violent far-left activists. His home was vandalized, and a staffer was assaulted over his stance on Israel policy. Now, I would like the president and vice president to speak out about this, particularly the vice president, or anybody else for that matter. So this congressman's home was vandalized. A staffer was assaulted by far-left thugs who opposed his position on Israel because he's a Democrat. Now, is this going to get national attention anywhere? I don't think it will. I don't think it will, but it should. And it's not being reported. It's not being reported at all, except by me. And I'm going to post it. Did I send it to you, Mr. Producer? It froze, the damn thing. All right. I think I did send it just now with a statement. But what do you think about that, America? Yeah, exactly. Exactly. 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We love our friends at Monetary Gold. 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The way you take on communists and Islamists is with our principles, with our values and our ideas. They're much more attractive than the propaganda and the sloganeering and the agitprop of the left. They simply are. Much more, as far as I'm concerned. You really ought to try it. But first we need to learn it, right? First we need to learn it. Yeah. All right. When we come back, there's a lot more. I'm writing something for social media as I speak. Let's see here.
There we go. You might want to check it out. All right, folks. God bless you. We'll be right back.

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13: Bridges bombed in Iran. I'm Lisa Lacerra, Fox News. The U.S. military says it's taken out bridges in and out of a key hub through the Strait of Hormuz. The military says this cuts off Iran's Revolutionary Guard from their supply and isolates them. Also today, Marines boarded a ship in the Gulf of Oman after the military says three ships tried to get through the U.S. blockade of Iranian ports.
14: A crude carrier capable of carrying 2 million barrels of oil on a ship the U.S. Treasury Department sanctioned back in 2024 as part of Iran's shadow fleet.
13: Fox's Lucas Tomlinson in Tel Aviv. This coming as the U.S. launched a 6-day of strikes against Iran. Still, the White House says Iran and the U.S. continue to negotiate a ceasefire. White House Press Secretary Caroline Levitt says President Trump may touch on Iran and the economy in tonight's address, but the main focus will be on elections.
15: As he continues to push the Senate to pass the SAVE Act, which includes voter ID, despite the majority leader insisting he does not have the votes to overcome the filibuster. But some in the GOP are reportedly worried the president plans to relitigate the 2020 election rather than focus on Americans' biggest concern, the economy.
13: Fox's Aisha Hosni at the White House. Senate Democratic leader Chuck Schumer says the president's speech has nothing to do with the 2020 election.
16: It has everything to do with the 2026 elections. He's scared to death that he will lose in 2026. And so he's trying to change the subject.
13: Tune in to special coverage of President Trump's address to the nation at 9 p.m. Eastern on FoxNewsRadio.com. Texas Governor Greg Abbott says two people are confirmed dead in devastating flooding in the southern part of the state. It's the same region that was devastated a year ago. As much as 28 inches of rain fell over the last 3 days in Uvalde County, which was spared from the worst flooding last year. 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
17: Here's your LX 18 storm tracker forecast for tonight. It's partly cloudy. It's warm and humid. It's a

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22: Hello, America. 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Our number, hello, 877-381-3811. Next hour, bottom of the hour, we'll go to you. 877-381-3811. John Fetterman. He's at something called the Hill Nation Summit. I guess it's the Hill newspaper. And he had this to say to the nation, his fellow Democrats. This man is very courageous. Cut, nine, go.
23: My long-term concern has been with the Democratic Party, as I am a member of that, is that our party is going to back away and turn their back to Israel. If our party ever becomes, and just make it official, as the anti-Israel party, you know, that's when I would leave, because that's been a moral clarity for me.
22: Now, I looked at a poll in Pennsylvania. And the Democrats do not like Fetterman. He's a Democrat. Now, keep something in mind. Blue-collar Democrats, no doubt, do like Fetterman. It is the college types, the younger types, and so forth and so on. You know, the cops like Fetterman, the firefighters like Fetterman, the miners like Fetterman, and so forth and so on. Blue-collar Democrats, of which there

0: many in Pennsylvania. Pennsylvania has the highest percentage of union households in the country. Did you know that, Mr. Producer? It's a fairly conservative state. By instinct and common sense. But you see what he said. I mean, he's taking it right to the hard left. He sounds more conservative and Republican when it comes to Israel than some of these woke right neo-fascists who claim to be Republicans, or some other Republicans who are isolationists. He's more solid than they are, as a matter of fact. And he's very friendly, you know, when you talk to him, very friendly. He's those things and more. But it's interesting that Tom Massie hates Netanyahu, that Jasmine Crockett hates Netanyahu. They hate him because he's strong. He's a strong leader of that country, and they're trying to undermine him, and they want him to lose. The left in Israel is horrendous. They're no better than they are here. Marjorie Trader Gangreen was on Young Turks. Young Turks, these are mostly individuals who are Islamists, who hate America, who trash Christians and Jews. So there's Marjorie Trader Gangreen, and she's on that program. She's on that program because she's completely sold out. It's amazing, isn't it, watching some of these people? It's actually grotesque. She resigned just in time to get her lifetime pension, even though she's a multimillionaire. She's a freed, a fraud, and a phony. So she's on with the Young Turks. Cenk, what's his name, comes from Turkey, or his ancestors do, and he is a horrible anti-American, a horrible Jew hater, a horrible Christian hater. He's a despicable subhuman. That's right, I said it. So she goes on that show. Cut 15, go.
1: I disagreed wholeheartedly with many of his policies.
0: So she's talking about Lindsey Graham. Lindsey Graham, who's been gone less than a week. Less than a week. And she goes on this program to talk about Lindsey Graham. Go ahead.
1: Was a neocon warmonger. He was a murderer. He wanted to wipe out and kill many innocent people in Iran, in Gaza, in Lebanon. He supported war more than anything. He never wanted peace. The only time he may have been interested in peace was because this war is hurting the midterms for President Trump and Republicans. However, one thing about Lindsey Graham that we can all say for sure is he was a dedicated Zionist. And that's why he worked so diligently to send as much money as possible, weapons as possible for Israel.
0: She is a horrendous bigot and anti-Semite, isn't she? How is she any different than the Islamists and the Marxists and the woke Reich, R-E-I-C-H? She is the woke Reich. Just disgusting. A disgusting person through and through. Go ahead.
1: He was also, he may have been an elected U.S. senator, but he really was the greatest lobbyist that the military-industrial complex.
0: Look how she puts down our country, military-industrial complex. You know who loves to hear this? Putin, Xi, Un, the inbreds that run these Arab countries, Erdogan, on The View, on all the left-wing shows now. There she is on the Young Turks. Spewing exactly what they want her to spew, tap dancing exactly the way they want her to tap dance. Absolutely grotesque. Absolutely sickening. Go ahead.
1: Never have holding power in Washington, and his state, South Carolina, has over 400 military contractors, over 400 that Lindsey Graham made sure that got all types of contracts.
0: See, there's nothing good about Lindsey Graham. You understand? He's a sellout industrial complex. He made sure that the contractors were taken care of. He was a Zionist. He was a warmonger. He's responsible for the murder of a zillion people. This is a hard, hard person. I won't even call her a human being. She is a detestable person. And I wanted you to hear it with your own ears. Go ahead.
1: Got all types of U.S. tax dollars to continue their work to serve the military.
0: Yeah, no, Georgia never gets any money for its military installations, does it? But go ahead. Just disgusting. And stupid. Dumb as a doorknob, this woman. Stupid as they come. She wanted to be a senator, too. I wonder what candidate she would support for president, Mr. Producer, in the Republican Party. I think I know, don't you? Oh, yeah, well, I think we know. Just repulsive. Mm-hmm. Hard to even know what to say about somebody like this. Lindsey Graham served in the military. Lindsey Graham took care of his young sister at the time when both of his parents died. Lindsey Graham was a self-made man. Unlike her, he didn't become a multimillionaire while he was in office, unlike Marjorie Traitor Gangrene. He was loyal to his country. She was not. He was loyal to the president. She was not. He stood for a statewide election over and over again, and he won very comfortably, very comfortable margins. Very comfortable margins. She resigned so she wouldn't have to face opposition, and so she could get her pension, lifetime pension, despite the fact that she's a multimillionaire and made all that money while in office. Really a horrible person. Just going on these shows and making statements like this. And she's not alone. No pants, Matt Gaetz. No pants, Matt Gaetz. He's another one. Bloated Bannon. Always has 1 foot out of jail. He's another one. You go down the list. Where's Tucker Carlson today? Nobody cares anymore, do they? No, nobody gives a damn. I'll be right back.
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11: I don't know about you, but my social media feeds are flooded with lotions and potions and gadgets, all promising to unlock different components of longevity. But if you log off, take a step back from all the hype, you'll find that the actual keys to a longer, healthier life are hiding in plain sight. There are four of them. Number one, nutrition. The Mediterranean diet really is the gold standard. Number two, exercise. You should be getting 150 minutes of moderate intensity exercise or 75 minutes of vigorous intensity exercise every week, plus strength training and stretching. Number three, sleep. 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You should be getting 7 to 9 hours a night. And finally, number four, often gets forgotten, socialization. 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I'm Dr. Sanjay Gupta, helping you live a better life.
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0: Just pathetic.
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There was so much going on, it's a little overwhelming. It's Thursday, isn't it, Mr. Producer? The president's going to give a speech at 9 about a variety of things, I believe, including Chinese interference, I believe, they say, with the 2020 election. And that he's got information related to that. I think that'll be very interesting, as a matter of fact. As well as other things, I believe. So we shall, 9 p.m. after the program. The other thing I like is on Thursday nights after my program on ION, they have the FBI program, which I love. And they also have, on Monday, Chicago PD. That's got to be my favorite show, I think. Listen to this. CIA reveals how long Russian soldiers survive on the battlefield. Listen to this. The Russian army loses about 7,000 soldiers every single week, Mr. Producer. Every week. Russian soldiers on the battlefield in Ukraine survive for an average of just 20 to 30 minutes. The main reason for the extremely short life expectancy of Russian troops is the widespread use of Ukrainian AI-powered drones, stated CIA Director John Ratcliffe to Bloomberg Reports. According to Ratcliffe, U.S. intel fully aligns with open-source reports describing the catastrophic situation facing new Russian army recruits. So they know when they're going in, they're not going to survive. According to Ratcliffe, U.S. intel fully... Okay, I said that already. That's because AI-powered drones have gotten to be such specialized low-cost killing machines, Ratcliffe said. He added that despite Russia's significant advantage in manpower, Ukraine's defense forces have managed to hold back Russian advances thanks to technological innovations in drone warfare. U.S. officials say the Russian army is losing around 7,000 soldiers every week. Ukrainian President Zelensky has previously said that more than 80% of enemy targets are now destroyed using drones. And they're hitting deep into Russia, 1,500, 1,700 miles, and they're hitting their oil platforms. Given their effectiveness, Washington and its allies are considering additional funding for Ukrainian drone development programs. They're also seeking access to the underlying technologies of their AI systems. So here's a country that has had its back against the wall, cities being hit by ballistic missiles fired by Russia. And yet they have the fortitude to develop these technologies. That is incredible. Israel has to do the same thing. Taiwan's doing the same thing. Sursky recently said the Russian forces lose more than 400 soldiers in the Donetsk region to capture just 1 square kilometer of territory. According to available data, the number of Russians willing to fight has fallen by 20% over the past year. The first quarter of 2026, only 71,200 people received one-time enlistment bonuses after signing contracts with the Russian Ministry of Defense. What a bloodbath. That's not to say Ukrainians aren't dying. They are, but not to the extent the Russians are dying. To be perfectly honest about it. So this is the CIA revealing this. President Trump is going to reveal, according to our friend at Right Scoop Brian, how China helped Biden steal the election in 2020 during the presidential address. Well, then I don't think Xi is his friend, do you? I don't think Xi is anybody's friend. Paul Sperry with Real Clear Investigations reported last night that President Trump's address tonight will detail how China interfered with the election in 2020 to help Joe Biden win. The president's awfully forgiving. He's forgiving of the Iranians who want to assassinate him and his family, in my opinion. He's forgiving of China and Xi. Some people in our country who stab him in the back. Forgiving of them. It will also show a ton of non-citizens on voter rolls around the country. Here's what he wrote. That is Paul Sperry. The really big news President Trump plans to announce
according to an administration source who's read a draft of his speech, includes bombshell evidence China interfered in the 2020 election to help Joe Biden win, including hacking into state voter registration databases and stealing information on tens of thousands of voters, ostensibly to manufacture mail-in ballots for Biden. No wonder ABC, and I think it was NBC, are not going to cover this primetime address. They have their narrative, and they don't want it to be affected in any way. The evidence, which details alarming vulnerabilities of election infrastructure, is based on four sets of declassified documents, which will be released on Friday, which were recently unearthed from suppressed FBI, CIA, and ODNI records, according to the well-placed source. Hope that's not the guy that was handling the monitors, Mr. Producer. That guy was forced out, and he's under investigation. Did you read all that? Teleprompter guy. The intelligence had been buried in a massive cover-up of Beijing's hacking capabilities and influence operations aimed at supporting Biden. Other vulnerabilities compromising the U.S. election system, according to a draft of the president's speech, includes the existence of more than 100,000 non-citizens, including illegal immigrants, on voter rolls. Now, I can tell you, as the former president of Landmark Legal Foundation, and now Landmark's doing a fantastic job as well, probably even better than when I was there, but nonetheless, we can't get these Democrat states to clean up their voter rolls. They won't remove dead people. They won't remove people who are on there twice. They won't remove people they haven't vetted. They won't remove people who can't prove their citizenship. They're supposed to, under federal law, I can't remember, I think it's every 2 years, give or take, but they won't do it. These Democrat states won't do it. Why? Because they support corruption and fraud. That's why. It's that simple. If this is all true, as Brian writes at Right Scoop, this will be a very consequential speech, but of course, the networks won't care and the media won't care because they have their narrative that this is all nonsense. This is all made up. But I doubt that very much. The president's going to give a speech, and right away you'll see these media outlets and these aggregate outlets like media. Look how he lies. He's been challenged here, and they say that's not true there, and so forth and so on. That's the way it works. That's the way it works. Americans are angry about data centers. Did you know that, Mr. Producer? Americans are angry about data centers. It's just another shiny object that the left waves in front of your face, America. They always have to have a cause, these dime store revolutionaries. They always have to have a cause. It's climate change, or it's ALAR, or it's whatever it is. And now it's data centers. Because there's something wrong with data centers. More when I return.

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1: Here's your LX18 storm tracker forecast. For tonight, it's partly cloudy. It's warm and humid. It's a tropical night. Can't rule out an isolated thunderstorm trying to pop up, especially later tonight. Overnight lows will be in the low 70s. Your Friday, it's partly sunny. It's muggy. Thunderstorms will be in the area. Locally heavy downpours a possibility. Highs will be upper 80s to around 90. For Saturday, partly sunny with thunderstorms still in the area. Highs in the upper 80s. Partly to mostly sunny, just an isolated storm Sunday, and still in the upper 80s. I'm Chief Meteorologist Bill Meck on Lexington's News, Traffic, and Weather Station. 97.3 FM, WVLK.
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9: A Better Life with Dr. Sanjay Gupta.
10: As someone who's been married nearly 25 years, I'll tell you, there's a lot of great things about having a spouse. And according to a new study out of the University of Miami Health System, marriage might even be linked to a lower risk of cancer. Why? Well, the researchers said people who are married are less likely to engage in risky behavior. They're more likely to get a nudge to go to regular preventive medicine appointments and screenings. And they have a partner to share the load of family obligations, household chores, and finances. No one is saying you should get married in the pursuit of better health. But if you are single, how can you build a strong support system to maybe get some of these same benefits? Do your own research, find out what's important, and then hold members of your squad accountable and let them hold you accountable as well. That can provide a lot of support. I'm Dr. Sanjay Gupta, helping you live a better life.
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2: Have you ever noticed the left is always carrying water for our enemies and adversaries? Have you noticed that? Like this, Reuters, Americans are angry about data centers. Politicians are feeling the pressure. Saline Township, Michigan. From Michigan Avenue, Saline Township looks like any other farming community with its corn and soybean fields, silos, and grain elevators. Just down the road, though, cranes reach out about towering fences at the site of a $16 billion project, one that has turned this town of 2,400 people into the latest U.S. flashpoint over AI data centers. Now, hold on. This is a little different. If you're building a data center in the middle of a tiny town and you're going to completely change the nature of the town, to me, that's a different issue. But if you have areas of the country and so forth and so on, we're building something like this, isn't particularly unique or unusual or what have you, then that should not be an issue. Dubbed the barn by its consortium of developers, Oracle, OpenAI, Related Digital, Blackstone, and Wallbridge, the Stargate data center is expected to stretch over 250 acres. And the construction is moving ahead despite resistance from residents concerned about its impact on the water supply, its power grid, and its rural character. And I think it's mostly the rural character that people are upset about. And again, I don't necessarily disagree with that. But there are places to put these things that won't affect the rural character of anything. Of anything. And there's obviously some movement going on, heavily funded by some sources, to get us to pull back from AI, period. So that the Communist Chinese own the whole field. It would be like the Communist Chinese owning all the computer data information around the world. And this AI, as you know maybe from your own little experiences online doing research, is like super fast in developing knowledge and information. And imagine having that for military equipment and technology and medical technology and so forth and so on. Imagine having that and being a step ahead. And that's what the race is all about. This is like the race to the moon, but even more important. Even more important. This is becoming AI almost what's unthinkable. Where machines are able to generate knowledge that surpasses what human beings are able to generate. Is that incredible, Mr. Producer? Now, the problem is, if we stop doing it, if we're concerned about it, the Communist Chinese are not going to stop doing it. The Russians aren't going to stop doing it. And that's the problem. That's the problem. Their machines will effectively be smarter than our machines, which means their capabilities will be head and shoulders over our capabilities. And so when you have like Hochul in New York, who has a moratorium on AI data centers, how nuts is that? Or other blue states are considering it. You can have zoning rules in place and manage it that way, but to have a total moratorium throughout the state is nuts. It's crazy. And there's no question that our enemies don't want us to succeed in this. They write, as backlash spreads, the fight over data centers is no longer confined to town councils, leaving politicians here and across the nation scrambling to keep up. With Michigan's Democratic primary for U.S. Senate looming on August 4 in a race that will help determine the balance of power in Washington, candidates are weighing the benefits of AI development with mounting voter concerns. Now, of course, the media here is going to side with the left like it did with climate change, like it does with everything. With everything. And they'll keep doing it. Now, there are some rural areas that are so rural, there aren't a lot of people there. And I suppose you could build these facilities in places like that. Why not? Why not? But it'll be up to each community and each state. That's how it works. But there needs to be a national prioritization of this, because this is the cutting edge. The AI industry is the cutting edge. And you need these big power and data centers to support them. Now you're getting fear-mongering like we did with fracking. You remember all the fear-mongering with fracking, ladies and gentlemen? Oh, you're going to ruin the water supply. Oh, you're going to cause earthquakes. Oh, it does none of that. It's the cleanest form of extracting oil that exists. And so the degrowthers, as we call them, the degrowthers don't want AI data centers, and so they will tell you that your energy costs will go up, they'll pollute the water and so forth and so on. Energy costs go up because many of you live in Democrat cities or Democrat communities and states, and they reduce production through regulation, through phony climate change arguments. And that's why you have less energy at a higher price. More demand, less supply. And you don't have it in most red states or red areas. That's called market economics. That's basic stuff. That's why the price is high. That's why there's shortages. That's why the price of gasoline is high in most of these states. New York, Illinois, California. You're right down the blue states. Even some red states. But mostly the blue states. Affordability, you know. The fight in saline illustrates both the depth of public opposition and the difficulty of finding policy solutions. Well, it's the depth of public opposition there, which I understand, but not everywhere. Now, I don't know if there's public opposition in Loudoun County, Virginia, but this is ground zero for these AI data centers. They are literally everywhere, Mr. Producer. And some of them are as big as football fields. And you've got the Potomac River here, and you've got other ways of handling it. And let me tell you something. They pay an enormous amount in taxes into the county. Enormous amount of taxes into the county. I understand the aesthetics and that localities need to be careful on where these places are put, but we need them. And they shouldn't all be based in basically one county in one state in America that supplies all of this information to the rest of the country. It needs to be spread out. There needs to be other areas where these massive data centers exist. And you know who's driving the data center interest most of all? We, the consumer. We want more and more information. We want it at our fingertips. We want to be more competitive than the next guy. Some of you even are in college or whatever. You're doing term papers. You turn to AI. Everybody's kind of using AI now, aren't they, Mr. Producer? Everyone. Businesses are using it all over the country, all over the world. So we should just stop and surrender and say, no, we're not going to do that? We can't do that. That's crazy. And so we have to have places where we put them, and there's going to be a lot of them. The president is very forward-thinking on this. He's talked about miniature nuclear power plants connected to each one of these buildings. It wouldn't take much. It would be brilliant, actually. Brilliant. But then you'll have the same leftists opposing nuclear power, opposing fracking, opposing gasoline-run automobiles and trucks, opposing any more electrical wires. These are the socialists. These are the Marxists. You see, you keep talking about affordability as they drive up the price of everything. Everything. I want to tell you about this incredible company, and it is an incredible startup company. They're doing very, very well thanks to you and this program, and most of all, their product and their customer service. Do you really want another summer like last summer? Barely sleeping because you were too hot all night long? Now, it's especially pertinent now because we're going to have like a week of incredibly hot temperatures in the Midwest and up along the East Coast and the Southwest. It's going to be brutal. Now, a lot of people blame the summer heat for bad sleep, when really it may be their mattress trapping heat. 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Hello? Nobody does this. Ghost Bed does it. Nobody else. Ghost Bed gives you 101 nights to try it at home. So you can sleep on it. You can check it out. 101 nights. You can sleep on it all summer long, right into the fall. 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Nobody does that. 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Nobody else. 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
3: I've got muscular dystrophy. 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
5: Hi, I'm Vince Colonnaise, host of The Vince Podcast. It's a show with an obsessive focus on what's good for America. I'm bringing you the truth beneath the headlines of all of the nation's top stories. 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Do you like being informed, engaged, and entertained? Good. You are going to love Vince.

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9: The Iran conflict escalating. I'm Lisa LaSera, Fox News. Roads and bridges around Bandar Abbas, a key hub to controlling the Strait of Hormuz, targeted by U.S. forces as the U.S. steps up its airstrikes against Iran.
10: For the past 3 days, Iran has not attacked any commercial vessels transiting the Strait of Hormuz, though traffic has slowed. The White House relaunched the air campaign in response to the regime's previous attacks on shipping.
9: Fox's Lucas Tomlinson in Tel Aviv. The White House maintains the U.S. and Iran continue to negotiate an end to the fighting. President Trump set to address the nation in about an hour. Press Secretary Caroline Leavitt says the focus will be on what she says are newly declassified intelligence assessments about vulnerabilities in election systems in 2020.
11: It will shock you if you have an honest eye listening to the president tonight, and everything he is saying will be backed by facts and by evidence that will be provided this evening.
9: Senate Democratic Leader Chuck Schumer on the Senate floor this afternoon called the president weak and flailing and said he has a deeply unpopular agenda.
12: What is his response to his impending reckoning? To pull out every stop to cheat, to undermine the right to vote, rig the midterm elections in his favor, knowing massive losses are otherwise inevitable.
9: Tune in to special coverage of President Trump's address to the nation at 9 p.m. Eastern on FoxNewsRadio.com. At least two people are dead in devastating flooding in South Texas, the same area hit by massive flooding a year ago.
13: Texas Governor Greg Abbott confirmed a man near Comfort, Texas, was swept away in an RV, and a woman near Uvalde was swept away while driving. The Guadalupe River surged to nearly 17 feet.
9: Fox Weather's Brandi Campbell in Kerrville. More rain is expected heading into tomorrow. Governor Abbott says rescuers have saved more than 200 people. 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
14: Here's your LX 18 storm tracker forecast. For tonight, it's partly cloudy. It's warm and humid. It's a tropical night. Can't rule out an isolated thunderstorm trying to pop up, especially later tonight. Overnight lows will be in the low 70s. Your Friday, it's partly sunny, it's muggy. Thunderstorms will be in the area. Locally heavy downpours a possibility. Highs will be upper 80s to around 90. For Saturday, partly sunny with thunderstorms still in the area. Highs in the upper 80s. Partly to mostly sunny, just an isolated storm Sunday and still in the upper 80s. I'm Chief Meteorologist Bill Meck on Lexington's News, Traffic and Weather Station. 97.3 FM, WVLK.
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